0: Rating jumped to 58%, the biggest year-on-year increase of any council in Australia. And in sport, Kai O'Donnell starts in the second row for the Cowboys tonight against the Titans, replacing the injured Jeremiah Nene. Coach Todd Payton says his troops are out for redemption, ready to put last week's 70-point thrashing at the hands of the Roosters behind them.
1: Been around long enough to know that you're never going as good or as bad as people think. I know what we're capable of. We've seen it multiple times this year. The weekend beyond poor, but we're super keen to get out there and prove people wrong.
2: Triple M National News.
3: Hey there, I'm Brett Thomas. The federal government's gambling reforms could be shelved rather than agreeing to changes amid a stumbling block in the Senate. Labor needs support from other parties to pass the bill, but the coalition is refusing, while the Greens want the crackdown on gambling advertising to go much further. Investigations are underway after a near miss at Sydney Airport last week, a catastrophe narrowly avoided after a Qantas plane was given permission to cross between runways at the same time another flight was preparing to land. Angus Mitchell from the Transport Bureau telling Seven the scope of their inquiry.
4: Speaking to the pilots, we'll now speak to the air traffic controllers. We'll have a look at the recorded data on both those aircraft as well.
3: Another DNA debacle for Queensland's forensic lab, with errors found in more than 900 statements. The government insists samples aren't tainted. It's file information like dates and times. And a woman has been arrested and four men remain in hospital after an alleged stabbing attack in central London.
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3: The Titans are out to play finals spoiler when they host the Cowboys tonight at Cbus Super Stadium to kick off round 23. Both teams are coming off heavy losses last round. Tomorrow night, the rampaging Roosters come up against the in-form Bulldogs. Footy reporter David Riccio telling us Roosters captain James Tedesco is no guarantee of playing.
6: He didn't confirm that Teddy is 100% sweet for this match. They said they're going to do everything, give him all the time that he needs. James Tedesco, clearly a massive figure within this team. It is an ankle problem.
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0: Blue skies today, chasing a top of 26 degrees in Townsville and Eyre, partly cloudy tomorrow and remaining fine across the weekend. 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
10: I struggle to put into words what a great time my wife and I had at Ladies' Day last Saturday. A
11: few drinks, a couple of bets, great company, no kids, importantly. That's the ingredients to a great day. And your chance to do it all again with the Townsville Cup this Saturday. Hello, Triple M. Who's this?
12: Belinda.
11: Belinda. So you missed out on tickets with CK and Kate this morning.
12: Yeah, I couldn't believe.
11: Belinda.
12: That's what happens.
11: Look, don't go anywhere. I got tickets in like 10 minutes-ish, okay?
12: Okay, all right, I'll try again.
11: Please try again. I'd love to be picking up the phone, you know, you scream, yeah, I won, yeah, tickets in like 10 minutes' time. Don't go anywhere, okay?
12: Okay, thanks very much for that.
11: Good on you, Belinda. All right, the cup tickets on the way, also the Chili Peppers and Womack now. Triple M.

0: About 15 or so years ago, I was a really crappy pub DJ at Molly Malone's on Flinders Street, but I remember that song always going off. 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
0: Belinda from Rose Bay is here. Mate, is there something in the wardrobe ready to go if you win the races tickets, or will it be a mad dash to the shops to try and get a dress or something?
3: Oh, I'm sure I could find something in there.
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0: Well, dig deep to find it, mate. You've just won our double pass. You're going to the Townsville Cup, mate.
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0: Good on you. Hey, enjoy it.
3: 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Oh, sorry. I'm already gone looking for something to wear.
0: Good luck, mate. You've got until Saturday. We are your official Townsville Cup radio station. 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

0: Nobody puts Triple M in the corner when we got $10,000 cash to give away in North Queensland.
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0: Yesterday it was after 1 p.m. Adrian, the courier driver from Kerwin, he got on the shortlist.
2: I'm busy right now, actually. 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
0: I'll wrap it up quick then and tell you that, yeah, you're the first one through, Adrian. 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

0: 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What is it, Morning Tea Time or something? We're going to play Echo Beach, In Excess. You know what, that band name gets my ticket approval. Bit of tears on the way. First though, change of tone, a horrid story out of Ayr, a woman charged with murder. Dave's got the details next in your local news at Triple M.
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0: 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Zambrera, feel Zam good.
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11: Hello, I'm David Dolan with your local headlines. It's emerged a woman charged with murdering a man at Ayr was the 56-year-old's half-sister and primary carer. Isaac Orr, who had Down syndrome and was non-verbal, was found unresponsive in 2023, weighing just 29 kilograms. Maria Arrieta's case will return to Townsville Court tomorrow. Queensland's Forensic Laboratory is reviewing more than 900 DNA statements issued to police and prosecutors over the past 3 years. The review follows the discovery of recording errors ranging from typo mistakes to the incorrect transcription of DNA evidence. Authorities say the issue could affect hundreds of criminal cases. And in sport, Cowboys coach Todd Payton is trying to move on from last week's 70-point thrashing, saying one game doesn't define their season, while Titans coach Josh Hannay is bracing for a fired-up North Queensland outfit when the sides clash tonight.
12: Got no doubt after last week, yeah, they'll come here really motivated, a lot to play for. We're ready for that. We just want to make sure we take our best to the contest, yep.
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14: Hey there, I'm Brett Thomas. A Labor MP is taking a break from Parliament after being involved in a serious car crash. Ed Husic had been travelling on a Sydney motorway yesterday when his car was struck from behind by a truck. He's since been discharged from hospital. Shadow Defence Minister James Patterson says it's embarrassing the Home Affairs Minister postponed a speech on migration. Tony Burke had been expected to announce major changes at the National Press Club today. Patterson telling News 24, it's clearly a contentious issue within the federal government.
15: This is about as embarrassing as it gets, and I really start to question whether the government even has a plan to follow through.
14: The owner of a grocery store in Melbourne's West has died days after being allegedly bashed by a group of teens. Van Viet Trung came to the aid of a fellow retail worker after youths tried to rob a nearby store. Police are considering upgrading the charges. And a crackdown on e-bikes and e-scooters across the country, with the ACCC working on new national safety standards.
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14: Former league enforcer Aaron Woods says the Cowboys need to fire up against the Titans tonight after last week's huge loss to the Roosters.
8: Cowboys have to bounce back if they want to make this top eight cut. I'm going with the Cowboys.
14: English international Morgan Smithies has turned down a contract extension from the Raiders, signing instead with the Perth Bears. And FIFA is backing in President Gianni Infantino. Despite growing calls to resign, he's apologised for the botched plan to sell off stakes in the World Cup.
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11: Blue skies today, chasing a top of 26 degrees in Townsville and Eyre. Partly cloudy tomorrow and remaining fine across the weekend. 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
20: Well, my name is Jimmy. His name's Greg Buell. Me, him, and you, we went to the same school. This ain't cool. I'm in a rage. He's tapping my mom. We're almost the same age.
19: Yeah, I've been sad. I feel like Eminem's that kind of guy that could literally polish a turd, huh? Good times and greatest hits in the meantime from INXS and Martha and the Muffins. Turn it up right now. Echo Beach at Townsville's 102.3 Triple M.

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0: of us have drunkenly sung along to that, like, with full passion. Never been to Alabama. Couldn't tell you the first thing about Alabama, yet it just feels like home, that Alabama.
1: Triple M's 10K Triple
2: Play. Hello.
0: Hello, who's this?
2: Hello, this is Mel.
0: Where do you live, Mel?
2: Woolgaroo.
0: And why do you want my $10,000, Mel?
2: Just for the sake of it.
0: Who's going to say no, mate? It's 10 grand.
2: Well, that's right. No one.
0: All right, so what's the first thing you're doing? You get that $10,000 cash injection, are you going to the flight center, or are you going to, I don't know, the bank to pay off bills? What are you doing?
2: Oh, I don't really know yet. I just have to sit and ponder for a bit.
0: Okay, you ponder it. In the meantime, hey, you're the first one through, mate, so you are on the shortlist, Mel, for $10,000.
2: Sweet. Thank you so much.
0: Good on you, mate. It's not quite Friday yet, but what a lead into the weekend that is.
2: It is. Thank you.
0: Enjoy it, my friend. And CK and Kate with your last three winning songs for the week tomorrow morning after 8:30 only on Townsville's 102.3 Triple M.
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0: Yeah, don't go using that line in the nightclubs. Doesn't work. 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
0: All right, keep listening. 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
1: Oh, hell no. You're done everyone, you guys.
0: That's what I want to hear. So it starts Friday week, so not tomorrow, but the Friday after. With CK and Kate, they're going to be broadcasting live from the Townsville Shopping Centre. Heading out to Bushy Beach the week after that. The Strand is on the list. 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
0: Yeah, and shout out to the hardworking team behind the scenes. So, I don't know, the dishos, the cooks, the cleaners in the morning. The guys at the Bowley Barn, Riverview Tav, Bushy Beach Tav and Hotel Stewart that really, you know, keep the heartbeat of those pubs ticking. Love it. Couldn't do it without you guys. Free pub grub on the line right now. Question number one today. Which actor played Forrest Gump in the 1994 film of the same name?
3: My mum always said, life was like a box of chocolates.
0: Righto, who is that?
3: I'm gonna be honest, know what you're going to get.
0: I always found the accent that he put on kind of annoying. I think he won an Oscar for the role, so what do I know? But 1-3-3-5-3. Who played Forrest Gump in the 1994 film of the same name? If you know, 1-3-3-5-3. Two more questions after that. If you get them right, free lunch. Thanks to the Lily White Hotel Group at Triple M.
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19: Hello, I'm David Dolan. Three people are accused of stealing copper wire from telecommunication pits at Bluewater early yesterday. Trio was stopped by police at Derrigan less than half an hour later, with officers allegedly finding lengths of wire and cutting tools in the tray of their ute. A report into Queensland's youth detention centres, including Cleveland, has made 14 recommendations. It uncovered concerns about the routine use of partially clothed searches when children are first admitted, also the lack of cleaning in cells and bathrooms before a new inmate moves in. Townsville City Council's talking up a new survey showing residents are happier with its performance, the city's satisfaction score jumping more than 7%. And Cowboys coach Todd Payton says his troops are out for redemption tonight against the Titans, ready to put last week's 70-point thrashing behind them.
20: Been around long enough to know that you're never going as good or as bad as people think. I know what we're capable of. We've seen it multiple times this year. The weekend, beyond poor. But we're super keen to get out there and prove people wrong.
21: Triple M National News.
22: Hey there, I'm Brett Thomas. The Communications Minister has been grilled about whether the government is prepared to walk away from gambling advertising reform. It comes as Labor faces opposition to the bill being passed by the Coalition and Greens. Annika Wells says they'll wait to see what amendments are put forward.
23: I'm having constructive discussions with both the Shadow Communications Minister for the Coalition and the Shadow Communications Spokesperson for the Greens. We'll keep those discussions going. We'd love to see this passed.
22: A man and woman have been found dead in a suspected murder-suicide in southwest Queensland. The outback town of Charleville was thrown into lockdown for more than 7 hours last night. A reminder, support is available on 1-800-RESPECT. The Consumer Watchdog has been tasked with drawing up national safety standards for e-bikes and e-scooters. Any high-powered and high-speed devices linked to serious injuries and death will be banned. And a first for Aussie students on the international stage. They've successfully tested a 3D printed rocket engine nicknamed Slinky at the Worldwide Race to Space competition.
24: Research shows that regularly eating ultra-processed foods can increase your risk of developing type 2 diabetes by 53%. Search Diabetes Australia for more about the nation's fastest growing chronic condition.
22: Round 23 kicks off tonight on the Gold Coast. The Titans host the Cowboys. Former league enforcer Aaron Woods telling us both are coming off big defeats last round.
25: Cowboys, they need to fire up after leaking 82 points last week, Kat. And let me guess, the Titans, they're playing some good footy at the moment, but they did come up and get smashed by the Warriors last week. Cowboys have to bounce back if they want to make this top eight, Kat. I'm going with the Cowboys.
22: Lachie Ilias replaces Zane Harrison at halfback for the Titans. North Queensland welcomes back John Bateman.
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18: Fine for the rest of today in Townsville. Tonight down to 14 and tomorrow mostly fine with a high of 27. 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
0: Jade is here. You're still at Mission Beach, mate.
5: Yes, we are.
0: What's the weather doing at Mission Beach today?
5: It's actually beautiful.
0: Beautiful one day, perfect the next, huh?
5: Yeah, well, yeah, kind of.
0: Kind of, depends. Depends on what season it is. All right, free pub feed on the line. Question one, which actor played Forrest Gump in the 1994 film of the same name? Forrest Gump.
5: Tom Hanks.
0: Tom Hanks is correct.
5: Oh, my God. Talk about a mental
0: Had a mental blank. You got there. Better late than never. Yes. What is the hardest natural substance on Earth?
1: Diamond.
0: Is correct. Well done. And question three. This is for the voucher, okay?
1: Yep.
0: The Commonwealth Games wrapped up on Monday. Which country took home the most medals?
1: Australia.
0: Australia absolutely killed it. Like 171 medals.
1: Oh, no, we are so good.
0: We're so, and I think the Poms came second, like 110 or something, so hardly even in it.
1: Wow.
0: Hey, well done, mate. Lily White Hotel voucher all yours.
1: Fantastic.
0: Enjoy, mate. Offspring on the way. Bonnie Tyler, as we continue your good times and greatest hits. And I've always thought, imagine if an earthquake hit and this song was actually playing. Martika, I Feel the Earth Move at Triple M.

0: redemption round for our Cowboys taking on the Titans. 7:50 tonight, and you will not miss a second of the action with the Cowboys call team on Triple M. Did you know Cohen Hess? Hesse from the Cowboys, he's a huge Billy Joel fan.
1: Well, actually, to be fair, I did actually try. I used to play the piano when I was a young boy.
0: Did you?
1: And then, obviously, have done nothing since. And I bought, like, electronic keyboard and did try and learn it again.
0: Yeah, right.
1: My partner's pretty talented, but she didn't want to teach me.
0: Look, you know Billy Joel,
1: that's
0: mate.
1: That's rambling. Yeah, I'll take Billy Joel.
0: For Hesse, Billy Joel in 10 minutes' time. And Seal, with a song from the Batman Forever soundtrack. That's next at Triple M.
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0: Yeah, 133353 when we play the nominated songs back to back to back. This morning, shortly before 11:30, it was all about Mel from Woolgaroo. Why do you want my $10,000, Mel?
2: Just for the sake of it.
0: And what are you going to spend it on if you win it?
2: I don't really know yet. I just have to sit and ponder for a bit.
0: Well, ponder away, Mel, because you are on the shortlist for $10,000 cash. And if you want to get on that list with Mel from Woolgaroo, be listening to North Queensland's favourite breakfast show, CK and Kate. They got your next three winning songs tomorrow after 8:30 on Triple M.
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0: 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Back tonight, it's a 7:50 kickoff, Cowboys v Titans. And if you're a fan of the Cowboys, there's a chance you also got a Maroons jersey somewhere in the wardrobe. Then you'd be interested in this, the Fogs Lunch, the former Origin greats, including Wally Lewis, Gene Miles, Matt Gillett and Sam Thaiday. 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And after one, another hour of good times and greatest hits with Pat Benatar. And the song that had a film clip featuring Bryan Adams and Mel C walking upside down in a house. Very strange stuff. It's coming up just after one. Your local news first, though. Produced right here in North Queensland. 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
3: Good afternoon, I'm David Dolan with your local headlines. A couple of alleged copper wire thieves have been busted at Derrigan. Police swooped on a Triton ute early yesterday, arresting three people and finding lengths of wire and cutting tools in the tray. It's claimed that earlier access telecommunication pits at Bluewater causing extensive damage. More drama for Queensland's Forensic Lab. It's reviewing over 900 DNA statements issued to police and prosecutors over the past 3 years after fresh errors were found. They range from minor mistakes to incorrectly recording the likelihood someone was the offender. In sport, Cowboys skipper Reuben Cotter says last week's disastrous 70-point loss to the Roosters has lit a fire under the playing group. They'll be out for redemption tonight when they tackle the Titans on the Gold Coast. And Cluden Park will be heaving for Saturday's running of the Townsville Cup. The turf club says ticket sales have hit record levels. Melbourne Cup winning jockey Michelle Payne will make a special appearance.
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18: Hey there, I'm Brett Thomas. It's been revealed a federal government MP has been involved in a serious car crash. Labor's Ed Husic's car collided with a truck on a Sydney motorway earlier this week. He's since been discharged from hospital and will take a break from Parliament. A man and woman have been found dead in a suspected murder-suicide in an outback Queensland town. Charleville was forced into lockdown for hours overnight. Assistant Commissioner Matthew Vanderbilt says thankfully a young child has been saved.
19: And police actually put themselves back into what I consider to be harm's way to remove that child from the premises, and that child was taken to hospital and is unharmed.
18: A Good Samaritan has died days after he was allegedly bashed by youths in Melbourne's West. Grocery store owner Van Viet Trung came to the aid of a fellow shop worker. Police could upgrade the initial charges. And as many as 600,000 Aussie teens under the age of 18 gamble every year, according to a new report, which has found some parents encourage the practice by doing things like asking their kids to pick lotto numbers.
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18: Brandon Smith is reportedly in the clear over an insider betting charge. According to AAP, police prosecutors have chosen to withdraw the allegation due to a lack of evidence. Smith appeared before a Gold Coast magistrate today, accused of sharing the Rabbitohs starting side with an associate who then placed a bet on their match against Manly. Dolphins flyer Jack Bostock is set to hit the open market, and Bo Ryan believes no shortage of rivals will chase him.
21: I reckon every Sydney club would want his signature because he's a great player. He's 22.
22: Yeah.
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24: Fine for the rest of today in Townsville. Tonight, down to 14, and tomorrow, mostly fine with a high of 27. 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
0: Yeah, you know how it works, right? 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Shaggy on the way, bit of Credence before 1:30. And you know, growing up, I went to a daycare centre called Jitterbugs. So this song always reminds me of it.
26: The old Jitterbug.
0: George Michael and the other guy from Wham. 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

0: the great cover of that song in the 1993 film Sister Act 2, Back in the Habit.
1: Hey, holy queen and throne above, oh,
0: yeah, Whoopi Goldberg, what are you doing? When are you going to bring that back?
1: Mercy.
0: I think we're all ready for a bit more Sister Act in our life, aren't we?
1: Oh, Maria.
0: Triple M proudly supporting the 2026 TGFC Billfish Challenge. 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

0: good times and greatest hits. At Triple M, about 18 months ago, there was a production of Jesus Christ Superstar. Touring Australia, I saw it in Sydney with my daughter. It was incredible. The lead role of Jesus was played by a guy called Michael Painter, who was signed on to play John Farnham in the upcoming John Farnham musical. Yeah. Dolly Parton's had a musical. ABBA's had a musical. Michael Jackson's had a musical. Why not Johnny Farnham? That's Freedom before Lou and Jarch take over at 2 on Triple M.
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9: Hello, I'm David Dolan with your local headlines. Three people are accused of stealing copper wire from telecommunication pits at Bluewater early yesterday. The trio was stopped by police at Derrigan less than half an hour later, with officers allegedly finding lengths of wire and cutting tools in the tray of their ute. Townsville City Council says community satisfaction with its performance has improved. Its rating jumped to 58%, the biggest year-on-year increase of any council in Australia. Mayor Nick Demetto puts it down to faster responses to issues like potholes, water leaks and park maintenance. And in sport, Cowboys coach Todd Payton admits the club deserved every bit of criticism after last week's humiliating 70-point loss. He says the players are ready to redeem themselves tonight against the Titans.
10: They moved past things pretty quickly, but again, there was absolute disappointment, a bit of embarrassment and shame, but so there should be. Everything that comes our way from a commentary point of view was well deserved.
9: Kai O'Donnell starts in the second row, replacing the injured Jeremiah Nene.
8: Triple M National News.
11: Hey there, I'm Brett Thomas. Pauline Hanson says she doesn't care if Aussie businesses are impacted by the government's expected cuts to migration. While industry leaders are warning of dire consequences to the economy, the One Nation leader told News 24 that's not her concern.
12: Whether, you know, it's going to affect their businesses, they're not going to sell that many products or the universities because they won't have the number of foreign students coming in here. I don't care. My concern is for those Australians that can't get a roof over their head and a decent standard of living.
11: Emergency services in South Australia have issued an evacuation warning for an extremely dangerous fire burning in a structure containing sulphur. It's producing large amounts of smoke. Anyone within 1K of the fire in Port Adelaide are being urged to leave immediately. And Australia's construction and retail sectors are set to benefit the most from artificial intelligence in the next 10 years. According to new modelling from EY, AI boom could boost productivity by $120 billion.
13: Did you know that diabetes is Australia's fastest growing chronic condition? Over 300 Australians are diagnosed with the condition every day. Search Diabetes Australia to find out more.
11: The Raiders' offer of a contract extension has been knocked back by Morgan Smithies. The English international is instead taking his talents to the Perth Bears, signing with the NRL New Boys. Round 23 kicks off tonight on the Gold Coast. The Titans out to put a dent in the Cowboys' finals hopes. Aaron Woods reckons the game of the round is tomorrow night, the Warriors tackling the Panthers.
14: Warriors, they're looking to let everyone know that they can win the competition. They're coming up against the Juggernauts and the Panthers, who are leading the competition. Warriors back at home, sold out Go Media Stadium.
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16: Fine for the rest of today in Townsville. Tonight, down to 14, and tomorrow, mostly fine with a high of 27. 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
1: And everyone that gets to air today gets to take part in our Lou and Judge census.
2: That is correct. It's bubbling away in the background. Very
3: bubble,
2: nicely.
3: Bubble, bubble, coil and trouble.
2: Bubble, bubble, toil and trouble, I believe, is the incantation.
3: But
2: I
3: it's in
2: say.
3: A cauldron. Coil.
2: Incantation.
1: I don't even know it.
2: Is that even a word?
1: What does it mean?
2: Incantation. I believe so.
3: Did you ever watch The Witches when you were younger? You shall remove your wig.
2: Yeah, I'd watch my aunties around a fire pit drilling bottles of wine. Absolutely.
3: No, the movie.
2: Right.
3: She's got the big nose movie. And they're all witches and they steal.
2: Do you want
3: steal?
2: Do you want to know something?
3: Kids, maybe?
2: Great. A funny thing that I did last night was. This morning, an incantation is a set of words spoken or sung in a ritual way to cause a magical effect. Yes, it was right. Double, double, twin.
3: Well trouble. Done.
2: Woo! I go, like, Steph was sort of settling Hank. And I was thinking, I was like, God, she's going, oh, I'm not feeling too good at this. I was like, mate, you're a witch. And I was thinking, oh no, a wizard. When you go, you're an absolute wizard.
3: I was like thinking, are you trying to say?
2: Yeah, but I'm like,
3: the
2: a
3: word
2: witch.
1: But a witch is
3: a
1: just witch a female,
3: female
1: wizard,
3: wizard,
1: so it should be.
2: So I'm like, but witch has
3: a
2: negative
3: witch is,
2: connotation.
3: Witch is evil.
2: Yeah,
3: if
2: but
3: you said to her, oh, you're a wizard at this, that's why I'm.
2: But that's what I mean. And I said,
3: you should have said you're a little Harry Potter.
1: Well, Hermione's a witch.
2: That's right.
3: No,
1: yeah,
3: they call her a wizard at
1: no,
3: Hogwarts.
1: They call her
2: no,
1: a
2: they
1: witch.
2: Don't. They're witches and wizards.
1: Witchcraft and wizardry.
2: Yeah.
3: But she's a muggle, so you guys are all wrong.
2: Well, she's
1: Hermione's not a muggle.
2: She's a mudblood.
3: Sorry, mudblood. Oh, God, it's late.
2: It isn't.
1: It isn't.
3: God, it's past my bedtime. I
2: well,
3: don't know about you, guys.
2: If it's that late, you're in trouble.
3: Why?
2: Because 133353, call us right now if you want to verse Lou straight up.
1: Straight up.
2: For you versus Lou.
1: We're starting with it.
2: And also, call us. You want to be part of the census?
3: Or call us or if you're a wizard or a witch.
2: Yeah, either one.
3: Anyone going to 9 3/4 this afternoon?
2: Anyway, call if you
1: we'll
2: want to verse
1: see you there.
2: Her now.
1: Lou and Judge, 133353 for you versus Lou.
3: Because you know that's the train station.

0: You are listening to Lou and Jarch right here on Triple M. And as always, we have a $100 voucher to Red Rooster up for grabs with $10 whole roast chickens Monday to Wednesday only at Red Rooster, Australia's favourite roast.
1: Love a chicken.
2: Hey, Brad, you like chickens?
3: Oh, I bloody love chickens, mate.
2: Well, this means you're... This means this is perfect for you, mate. You've just got to roast this little chook, then you get your own, or 10 of them.
1: I'd love some chicken, stuffing, gravy, chips.
2: Chippies. How's your general knowledge, mate?
3: Not too bad. My workmate rang the thing, and he's better than me, but he's driving, so he's just passing it to me.
1: Amazing.
2: Hey, well, I believe in you.
1: I'm taking you down, Brad.
2: I believe in you.
1: We'll be red.
3: Bring it on,
1: Lou. Ask, Jack.
2: I'm going to read the questions. First to answer gets the point. You don't need to buzz in, mate, so you just got to get in quick, okay?
3: Yeah, no worries.
2: Well, in that case, Brad, are you ready?
3: Let's do it.
2: Dalton, you ready?
1: Yes.
2: Well, in that case, ladies and gentlemen, Universe begins in 3, 2, 1, now. Who is the current cricket captain, alliteration, of Australia?
1: Pat Cummins.
2: Correct. The new season of Ted Lasso is out now. Who plays the role of Ted?
1: Jason Sudeikis.
0: Oh, it's close.
1: Jason Bateman.
0: You basically had it, Lou. Nah, it's Jason Sudeikis.
1: Oh, my God, Jack.
2: My name's not Jack Orchdale, unless you're South African.
1: Unless you're South African. Absolutely got that.
2: Giving it to Brad. You're interrupting. Brad gets a point. With great power comes great responsibility is a line from which movie?
3: Superman.
2: No.
1: Fight Club.
0: You're close, Brad.
2: You're close, Brad.
1: Wolf of Wall Street.
0: Just
1: Inception.
0: Keep guessing.
3: Batman.
0: No, no, close.
2: Close.
1: Superman, Batman, Dark Knight Rises.
2: Oh, Spider-Man.
3: Oh. No, Spider-Man.
2: Who wrote the poem Sonnet 18? I'll give you a hint.
0: Big in the sonnet
2: game. It's the most famous writer, arguably, of all time.
0: Yeah.
3: Shakespeare.
2: What NRL team is coming to the competition in 2028?
1: Papua New Guinea.
3: Papua New Guinea.
2: Yeah. The PNG
1: Chiefs.
2: Correct, Lou. Which famous Australian landmark is getting $120 million upgrade?
1: The Big Banana, please.
2: You reckon they're chugging $120 million?
1: The Big Potato.
2: What'd you say, Brad?
3: Can you say that again?
2: Which famous Australian landmark is getting a $120 million upgrade?
0: I just think Australian
1: Questacon.
0: Landmarks.
2: Questacon.
0: You know what a landmark is?
2: Think about the landmark.
1: Sydney Harbour.
2: It's the Opera House.
0: Oh, my goodness.
2: Who sings the song Dancing in the Dark?
3: Bruce Springsteen.
2: Correct.
1: Oh, yeah, I love that
2: What
1: song.
2: Coffee brand is Brad Pitt an ambassador
1: Nespresso.
2: For?
1: No.
0: No, that's Clooney.
2: No. It's DeLonghi.
1: Oh, it's
2: How many stars are on the flag of the United States?
1: 4. 52.
2: Oh, you're close, Brad.
1: 56.
3: 50.
2: 50, Brad.
3: Yep.
2: Who is known as the greatest in boxing?
1: Mike Tyson.
3: Muhammad Ali.
2: Correct, Brad.
0: Brad came home with a wet sail.
2: 4-3.
1: I swear. Oh, I did get more. You were just quite cool.
2: Sorry?
1: I said I did get more. You were just quite cool.
2: No. You would have probably tied then. But I got two extras
1: and you gave them away. So I would have got 5, yeah. Actually, Jack, which one. Is one more than 4.
2: You got 1.
1: I got
3: then
1: 2.
3: I'll definitely take the point when I couldn't work out who the bloke was.
2: Yeah, that's
1: you can,
2: fair.
1: You can
2: yeah.
1: have it, Brad.
2: Brad, absolutely.
0: Yeah, he won it.
1: I don't mind.
2: Well done on the win, mate.
1: Brad, you can like have the voucher. Guys, yeah. It's okay. He can have the voucher. Calm down, Brad. Take the voucher. Honestly, I don't mind. Guys, let Brad have the voucher.
3: Give me that chicken.
1: Yeah, it's for Brad.
0: Give me that chicken.
2: Give me that chicken.
0: See you, Brad. Lou and Jarch. Triple M, we're talking costumes.

0: It is Lou and Jarch every single weekday, 2 till 4 on Triple M.
1: Lou's just come back and she goes, she was outside the studio while we were playing Scry. Where we play,
2: it
1: we
2: stinks.
1: Scrunch paper thrown into the bin. Into the bin. And Lou just comes, she goes, someone pop off in here.
2: Well, it's got to be DigiLock because he...
1: You pop off?
2: He walked out.
0: It wasn't me.
1: None of us popped off.
2: Something smells like off, like composty.
0: Just like testosterone of sporty boys playing Scro.
2: Smells real gross.
1: I've got a new cologne called Compost. Compost de Toilette.
2: The Brad Pitt collab?
1: Yeah.
2: I wouldn't be wearing that anymore. It's really bad.
1: Smells like compost, does it?
2: Yeah.
1: Shit.
2: I mean, it's in the name.
1: Okay. All right.
2: Hey, I found something funny online. What? People are sharing things that happened to them in costume. I was fully giggling. Giggle guts.
1: Okay, you're reading those to me?
2: Yeah, these comments. But it also sprung to mind because the story in Australia this week, remember, I think we were talking about it off air, the 35-year-old bloke who was arrested holding a fake gun?
1: Yep.
2: In the Moore Park.
1: Oh, yeah.
2: Yeah.
1: He dressed up as a
2: costume
1: cop.
2: Costume party. Heroes,
1: mate,
2: and villains.
1: Shut it down.
2: Yeah. Well, I mean, it's good from the
1: great
2: cops.
1: Response.
2: Yeah, great response. So it got me thinking, then obviously there were all these comments of what other people had done in costumes.
1: That.
2: So I've highlighted a few.
1: Right.
2: Cops broke up a Despicable Me party, came in to find about 50 people dressed as minions, asked to speak to the owner of the house, and I had to come talk to them dressed as Gru. Was he just walking through, that's me, and all the little minions like this, staring up at the cops.
1: That is so good. I love that the owner of the house was Gru. He's obviously done. He's like, I'm Gru, you're all going to be minions.
2: So funny.
1: That's River.
2: I was DJing a Halloween party and this girl was being kicked out because she was being rude as. She was getting removed by this guy dressed as a soccer referee. Sorry, she was getting removed by this guy and then someone dressed as a soccer referee ran up and gave her a red card.
1: That's healthy stuff.
2: Cops came to bust a Halloween party and everyone thought it was a bit and they just had good costumes. So they're going, to the cops.
1: Wait,
2: they thought it was a bit.
1: Actual, real
0: actual cops dropped
2: yeah.
0: up.
2: Yeah.
1: Great uniform, yeah. That real?
2: My buddy at a Halloween party ate an actual dead deer's leg, thinking it was a fake Halloween deer leg.
1: Okay.
2: Bit into it.
1: Yeah. Not ideal. Not ideal.
2: No.
1: Not ideal.
0: Not your best.
2: Pretty good one, deer.
1: Yeah, you went along with it. I'm happy with that.
0: You've got no idea, mate.
1: Yeah, we've done all three of them. Okay, great. Yeah.
2: So, it was Halloween. Thanks, Jack.
1: Good on us.
2: It was Halloween and the DJ had a walker. My drunk ass thought it was part of a costume. And was picking it up and pretending to throw it and was telling him he better be prepared to start crawling because I was going to throw it.
0: Oh, my God.
2: 7 years later and this still keeps me up at night. And you're going, you're not getting this back.
1: Yeah, yeah.
2: No, he actually made you.
1: Oh, you're going to fall. Well, don't hire a granddad to be a DJ. I've always said it.
2: You might not have been a granddad.
1: That is so funny. That's like just, that's sheet kicking stuff.
2: You know,
1: when you're laying in bed, it just pops in your head randomly.
2: You want it? He needs that, buddy.
1: Taunting him.
2: My personal favourite, which I think you'll like this. 2014, Halloween. Saw Nemo blowing Walter White behind a dumpster.
0: Oh, my God.
2: Hey, it's 2 o'clock out.
1: Just keep sucking.
2: Just keep sucking.
0: Yeah, we can totally get away with anything.
2: Okay. Devil.
1: Well,
2: I want to know, I think this would be a good phone, 123353, what happened while you were in costume? There were some good yarns.
1: Oi, hopefully they're the liver of Nemo and Walter White.
2: Those ones are going to be hard to beat, but give us a call, 123353.
0: What happened in costume? Lou and Jarch.
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17: You did
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17: You did indeed. Someone caught Nemo performing an act of fellatio.
16: Yeah.
17: To Walter White from Breaking Bad. Very interesting stuff.
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17: That's right.
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17: So funny things that have happened in costume. 133353.
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0: Lua Jarch on Triple M and give us a call on 1-3-3-5-3. What happened while you were in costume?
1: Yeah, I know.
2: Sorry, something just happened in the studio.
1: It's fine. It's okay. It's to do with Scribe, but it's all right. Something broke.
0: Oh, it didn't sound all right. Lou was...
2: I'm rattled by that.
1: I'm the champion.
2: What we were wondering, though, what happened while you were in costume? I was reading out some hilarious comments. I probably won't go back into some of the ones
1: Don't
2: I was reading
1: worry.
2: Out.
1: Quick tease, I already did.
2: Yeah. Okay. Oh, you said it again. Great. Peter, what happened in costume?
3: Hey, Lou and Judge. Love your show.
1: Thank you,
3: Peter. At a New Year's Eve party, fancy dress. I'm dressed up as the bad fairy.
1: Of course you
3: this
1: are.
3: This lovely young lady is dressed up as a beautiful policewoman.
1: Yeah.
3: We got together, decided in our wisdom that we wouldn't be separated for the night, so she handcuffed our ankles together. Now, this was all very well and good until we went outside. The clock struck 12. We decided to jump in the pool together.

0: unfortunately, it was in the deep end.
1: Mate!
0: She's 6 foot, and I'm 5'5". So there was a bit of a flaw in the plan. Anyway, I'm gasping for air. My head's under the water. She's above. So I'm crawling up between her breasts trying to breathe.
2: Oh, my God.
0: It was a pretty good way to almost drown. She realised and shuffled her way up into the shallow end.
1: Mate!
0: And then we patched on, of course.
3: Oh, so it's kind of a win, Peter.
1: Yeah. You serious?
0: Survival.
1: An Amazonian policewoman. Of course it's a win. Hold on, Peter. Just,
3: the image of Peter, like, gasping for air, like, stuck in between.
1: And she's, I imagine her to be Eastern European. She's like, it's okay, little man. Peter, I just want to ask him one question.
3: Yeah.
1: Why the ankles?
3: Sorry, completely forgot that, but, yeah, why not the hands?
1: She was in charge.
3: But you'd think hands is a lot easier.
1: No, they call it hand cuffs.
3: Yeah.
2: Wasn't about being easier.
0: I was 23 and I was 18. I was just thankful and saying yes to anything.
1: Oh, mate, yeah, you were going along with it. Absolutely. Thank you, mate. Adrienne, talk to us. What happened when you were in costume?
4: Hello. Hey, guys.
3: Hi.
4: So I was doing a singing competition at Nestedford. I was about 12 years old. My singing teacher, in all his wisdom, thought, what does a 12-year-old girl want to sing? Let's go with a song from James and the Giant Peach, the musical. So I was dressed up as James, as per. I was wearing like a cheese cutter, a vest, a little button-up shirt. I'd sung my song. I'd done pretty well. I got a medal and Mum needed to take her photo in front of the sign for all of her Facebook friends. And as I'm like walking down this hallway, there's this man and his, I'm assuming his son, and he sees me coming and he says to his son, oh, just make way for this young man. Just move out of this young man's way. And then, like, as I've passed, he's seen the medal and he's like, oh, well done, mate, well done. And I was like...
1: Get on your cover.
4: And I was like, oh, thanks. Like, I just didn't know what to say. I was like, no way, he thinks I'm actually a man.
3: Yeah. Cheers, little champion.
1: Yeah, cheers, little fella.
3: I
1: reckon your old man would be couldn't be prouder of you, son.
3: Yeah. Hey? Wish you were my son, son.
1: Yeah, wish you were my son. Like this little rascal. Yeah.
3: Oh, that's good.
1: That's great.
3: Michelle,
1: thank you.
3: What happened while you're in costume?
5: Hey, guys. Love the show.
1: Thanks, Michelle.
5: I just want to let you know that I was going to a 40th birthday. I'm walking across the road to the front yard. I hear someone next door go, oh, my God, I've got to go. I've got to go. The stripper's here. And I'm like, oh, cool, there's a stripper. I'm looking left, looking right, and I went, oh, no. They think this police officer is taking her clothes off tonight.
3: Oh, that's unbelievable. And then which song were you dancing to, Michelle?
1: Yeah. Paid well.
3: No, genuine.
5: She was not taking it off.
1: Michelle, that's great.
3: Great, so good.
2: Lou and Judge on Triple M. We are playing... Go Fact Yourself.
1: What'd you say?
2: Next.
3: Yeah.
2: Well, it's the name of the game.
1: Oh, true.
2: Go Fact Yourself. 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
3: It's worth $1,560. 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

0: Lou and Jarch on Triple M. And don't forget, every caller that makes it to air gets to fill out our Lou and Jarch census. The fun census.
1: Not like the regular old census.
2: We want to know how many times you're using a towel in a week.
3: That's right.
0: Yeah, stuff like that.
3: Stuff like that. And
0: real
3: that means
0: fun
3: you will
0: stuff.
3: Be part of this show into perpetuity.
0: Anyway.
2: Forever and ever and ever.
3: Correct.
0: Right now, though, it's time for this.
4: Go fact yourself.
3: Ooh, baby. Let's go fact yourself. We like this game, don't we, Lily?
2: Yeah, I love facts. I love random facts.
3: So do I.
2: Just filling my brain full of facts.
3: Yep, that's why maybe you've been going good at You vs. Lou recently. Mm. You're filling your brain with facts.
2: Full of them. It's just bulging at the seams.
3: Correct.
2: So this is a game where we each say a fact. We've got two listeners. Three listeners.
0: They have a go each.
2: Right, listeners on the line need to decide which one is true and which one is false
3: that
2: to
3: is
2: win.
3: Correct.
2: Okay, if you get it right, movie tickets. If you get it wrong, well, you know the rules.
3: Go fact yourself.
0: Okay. Who's up first?
3: Got Jay.
2: Yep.
3: Hey, Jay, how are you?
2: With the first fact.
5: Hey, guys.
3: Okay.
2: Hey, Jay.
3: You ready, mate?
2: Hey, JJ.
5: I was born ready.
3: Oh, I believe in
2: you. Okay. All right. Humans actually glow in the dark.
3: Mars has longer days than Earth by exactly an hour.
0: Which one's true, Jay?
5: Okay, Mars.
3: Go and fact yourself, mate.
0: Go fact yourself, Jay.
3: Humans glow in the dark.
2: Yeah.
0: We've had to let him go.
2: He
0: had to go and fact himself.
3: He really did.
0: Okay.
2: Jacko.
3: Great name. Hey, Jack.
5: Hey, fellas.
3: How are you, big fella?
2: I'm here too,
3: just a bunch of blokes on the radio show, mate.
5: You're a fella as well.
2: All right. G'day, fellas.
3: Okay. Okay. Shall I start?
0: Yeah, you say your one first.
3: Hmm. Okay. Giraffes only need to drink water once every 6 months.
2: Carrots were originally purple.
0: Which one is true, Jack?
5: I'm going to go with carrots.
3: Wow.
0: He's got it. Clever
2: well boy.
0: Done. Movie tickets for you, Jack.
5: Oh, yes. Let's go.
0: Well done.
2: Purple Kazas.
3: It's in the name.
0: Ice Cream Man, the new horror flick. You want to go see that, Jack?
3: Awesome.
2: Nice. Okay. Daniel.
3: Knew it was coming.
6: How are we doing, legends?
3: Cool, mate. How you going?
6: Oh, so good now.
3: Attaboy. Okay.
2: Right.
3: Do you want to read, Lou?
2: Yep.
3: Okay, you go.
2: Tasmania has never recorded a temperature over 35 degrees.
3: Owls don't have eyeballs. They have eye tubes.
0: Which one is true, Daniel?
3: What's true, Daniel?
6: I'm going to go with the Tassie one.
3: Oh, you got to go.
2: Go fact yourself, mate.
3: Eye tubes.
0: Yeah,
3: wow.
2: Like, in all the years Tassie's been there, would have got over 35.
3: You what?
0: What?
3: Yeah, you'd think. That was a hard one.
0: What was that fact again?
2: Tasmania has never recorded a temperature over 35 degrees.
3: Wow. Sorry.
2: But
0: that was the false one.
3: That was
0: false. So it has gotten over 35.
3: Yeah. I was just thinking... Say if all the owls got together, right, and they wanted to start some sort of a video sharing network, they could call it Hootube.
2: Mm. Is it home time?
0: I think it might be home time.
2: Is it?
0: Yeah.
3: I'm upset.
0: Oh, no. Just check the run sheet. We still have an hour of this show.
2: Oh,
0: yeah, great. Tube. Okay, well.
3: Because their eyes are also tubes.
2: And
3: then hoo.
2: Yeah.
0: We've got a twist on business jingles coming up next. Let's forget that ever happened.
3: You know, someone was calling you an owl in the office.
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15: Hello, I'm David Dolan with your local headlines. Queensland's Forensic Lab is reviewing more than 900 DNA statements issued to police and prosecutors over the past 3 years. The review follows the discovery of recording errors ranging from typo mistakes to the incorrect transcription of DNA evidence. Authorities say the issue could affect hundreds of criminal cases. A couple of alleged copper wire thieves have been busted at Derrigan. Police swooped on a Triton ute early yesterday, arresting three people and finding lengths of wire and cutting tools in the tray. It's claimed that earlier access telecommunication pits at Bluewater causing extensive damage. And in sport, Cowboys coach Todd Payton's trying to move on from last week's 70-point thrashing, saying one game doesn't define their season, while Titans coach Josh Hannay is bracing for a fired-up North Queensland outfit when the sides clash tonight.
16: Got no doubt after last week, yeah, they'll come here really motivated, a lot to play for. We're ready for that. We just want to make sure we take our best to the contest, yep.
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18: Hey, I'm Tessa Randello. Fears of bird flu escalation after the death of a baby seal. The pup washed up on shores in Victoria and has been identified as a possible case of the H5 strain. Earlier, a positive case was confirmed near an endangered sea lion colony in South Australia. One Nation leader Pauline Hanson says she doesn't care if skilled migrant cuts affect businesses. Comes after reports Labor is split on proposed changes to migration policy. Immigration Minister Tony Burke rescheduled a speech he was set to make today to announce an overhaul. The ABC's apologised to Gina Rinehart after airing an episode that described a violent fictional attack on the Aussie businesswoman. The Ombudsman found the film did not breach the ABC's editorial policies, but acknowledges it's fallen short of community expectations. And a year after getting a world-first surgery at Sydney Zoo, orangutan Santan is now moving independently again. He's back climbing after getting the procedure for chronic pain.
19: Research shows that regularly eating ultra-processed foods can increase your risk of developing type 2 diabetes by 53%. Search Diabetes Australia for more about the nation's fastest-growing chronic condition.
18: An insider betting charge has been dropped against Rabbitohs hooker Brandon Smith. It's been withdrawn in court due to a lack of evidence. Smith is still facing a drug supply charge. There's not a date for that to face court yet. In a statement, the Rabbitohs say they have informed the NRL Integrity Unit. And round 23 kicks off tonight on the Gold Coast with the Titans hosting the Cowboys. Lachie Ilias replaces Zane Harrison at halfback for the Titans, North Queensland. Welcome back, John Bateman.
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22: Fine for the rest of today in Townsville. Tonight down to 14 and tomorrow mostly fine with a high of 27. And your music sorted with a curated playlist for every mood. 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
1: No, you guys must be so thankful I've sprained my knee.
2: It's great.
1: Because it's not much, like there's a little bit of thrusting.
2: But don't push yourself down, you'll hurt yourself.
1: Mm, right? I see what you're doing.
2: We've said it. No, no, we don't need you to do that again, okay?
1: You don't want me.
2: You poor thing.
1: Put out, do we?
2: Can I tell you something for nothing?
1: Yes.
2: We have one of the great hours of radio coming up, I think, in radio history.
0: Tell us about it.
2: You know what?
1: Yeah, you're actually right. I'm not even, there's not even just a tease. There's a lot of good things in this hour of power.
2: Tremendous hour.
1: Lot of babies and kids.
2: Well, as a father, resonates with me.
1: Resonates.
2: It resonates with me.
1: Resonates.
2: With me.
1: Keith and Kim Dynoite.
2: Personally, it resonates with me.
1: Kimmy, look at me.
2: Look at me, Kimmy. Now we do, and you're really going to enjoy it. Trust me on that.
1: Well,
2: I don't want to get everyone too rattled.
1: Yeah.
2: But there's a very special bingle situation.
0: Ooh. On a Thursday.
2: This is the thing. It's a thingle. Thursday bingle.
1: Yeah.
2: Never been done.
1: No.
2: And it is different. That's all I'm really going to say.
0: Okay.
1: Keep them listening.
0: Leave it there.
2: I don't want to bloody.
0: Let's
2: get the TSL up.
1: Keep them there.
0: Don't say another word. Lou and Judge, Triple M. Let's get to that next.

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1: Well, and it's an unusual and Jarge.
2: I'm really excited for this. Well, it's a first.
1: Well, it is a first. You know, as you know, I was about to say bedwetters, but listeners, as you know, usually the bingles, the business jingles, it's basically where a business will reach out, small businesses, we write them a business jingle, you know, then we play it across, we do it live across Australia. It's great to get a small business's name out there.
0: Yeah.
1: It's a bit of fun. You know, it's just a great way to promote a business. And then they get the bingle to do with whatever they want with it.
0: Mm-hmm. We usually do that on Fridays.
1: And that happens on Fridays.
2: Which is a great day of the week, but we've come up with something even better.
1: Well, it's Thursday, isn't it, Lily?
2: Yeah. And you have been singing a song to Hank, your little baby boy.
1: Yeah.
2: That even I know the words to now.
1: Yeah.
2: It's probably your greatest song ever.
1: Look.
2: I would say.
1: Look. In regards to Wild Family and One Armed Dairy Muncher,
2: Nerdy Bra,
1: the raps,
2: it shits on them.
1: I think it supersedes them.
2: Yeah,
0: it's your masterpiece.
1: It's my masterpiece.
2: So we've got a little bit of audio of you singing it to Hanky.
1: I like robots. They're really far behind. I like robots. They're friendly in my mind. I like robots. I think they're really cool. And I hope I have some robot friends when I go to school.
0: Oh, yes.
2: Sorry, were you recording it when I was there?
1: Yes. You were coming in. But
2: that's what I mean. I know all the lyrics. I sing it at home.
1: But do you
2: I'll be doing the dishes going, I like robots.
1: Well, I actually, not even joking, the other day I had Hankel Stinkle, and he was being a sookie la-la.
2: Yeah.
1: And he really sook it, and so I thought, I'll try I Like Robots, but I thought I'd just try it in the lower, what is it, octave?
2: Yeah.
0: Octave,
1: so
0: yes.
1: I was going, I like robots, they're really far behind. Starts crying, so I literally was like, I'm really far behind. I like robots, they're friendly in my mind. I like, and then he stopped crying.
2: There's got to be something, because like how they love
1: the pitch.
2: White noise as well. So who was it? Was it Cody or Violet was telling us if the, what's it called, above the stove?
1: Was it you that told me this?
2: Yeah.
1: Cody.
2: Did you do it?
1: I sent it to my family group chat.
2: Yeah. Did it stop him crying?
1: Look. Just on baby stove duty.
2: Yeah.
1: And I've got him on top of the stove. It works every time.
2: The stove is off, everyone.
1: No, stove off. The stove is off. The fan is on.
2: Fan is on.
0: Yeah.
2: I love that. So what we thought we were going to do, 1-3-3-5-3, do you have a baby? Any baby, because we want to do a baby bingo.
1: That feels right.
2: For another listener.
1: It's still a bingo. It's just a baby jingle.
2: It's for your babies. You can play it like a lullaby.
1: Yeah, so a bit of like a lullaby, something that maybe you can implement into your arsenal of lullabies when trying to get your baby down.
2: You could use Jarch's version or you could sing it yourself.
1: Well, yeah, the
2: either
1: correct.
2: Either or.
1: It's up to you. But call us 1-3-3-5-3 if you want a baby jingle, a bingle.
2: That was 1-3-3-5-3.
1: What did I say?
2: You said 1-3-5-3, huh?
1: Beautiful, yeah. Not good at this.
0: No, it's good if they know the number, mate.
1: Right.
0: Yeah.
1: Well, call us now on and we'll get your bingles out there.
0: Triple M, that's next.
1: Triple M 76.5.
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2: Luajaj writing your baby a lullaby is just the beginning.
3: First baby bingo.
4: Well, yeah, we've put the call out because I basically, it is so bizarre. I just come up with these songs that's why a lot of them don't even make sense. The I Like Robots one, I Like Robots, they're really far behind.
3: So catchy.
4: Doesn't make that much sense, but it's just what came to me in the moment, and I lullaby my son to sleep.
3: Crazy that you can remember that after one singing, you know?
4: Well, this is, you know what? I can't. So what I did with I Like Robots, because it worked, I recorded myself singing it, because then later that afternoon, I'd completely forgotten the tune.
3: Yeah, but you've
4: and
3: got
4: I went
3: it.
4: Back and found, I go, I Like Robots, right.
3: Yeah,
4: and it worked
3: now we
4: again.
3: All know it.
5: Should we hear that one one more time?
4: Let's hear it. I Like Robots, they're really far behind. I Like Robots, they're friendly in my mind. I Like Robots, I think they're really cool. That's and right. I hope I have some robot friends when I go to school.
3: That was me joining in there, not realising Josh was recording. So we asked for someone to call 12353, do you have a baby? And we've got Monique on the line. Hi, Monique.
4: G'day, Monique.
6: Hey, guys. Hey, how you going?
4: Good. Very well. How are you going?
6: Yeah, good, thank you.
3: So you'd like a baby bingo?
4: You'd like a baby bingo?
6: I would love a baby bingo from none other than Jarch himself.
4: Okay, Dull. Now.
3: Tell us a little bit about...
4: Who is this baby bingo for? Who's a special little unit?
6: This baby bingo, it's for a little baby called Hugo.
4: Love the name.
3: Oh, cute.
6: Hugo was born at 24 weeks, at the start of June.
4: Oh, mate.
6: God. He was a big 875 kilos.
4: Grand.
3: Wow. Tiny Hugo. How's he going now?
6: He's doing okay. He's just working on his breathing. It's apparently really hard.
3: We're sending Monique, you so much love.
4: Seriously,
6: thanks,
4: mate. That is really tough, and I hope it's going well. I hope it's going okay for Hugo, because that would be really, really hard.
3: So tough, little Hugo, and then you and your partner, Michael.
6: Yeah, it's been tough, but the nurses at Royal Hospital for Women have been unbelievable.
4: Mate, they
6: honestly couldn't do it without them.
3: Oh,
4: aren't they?
3: Isn't that the best thing to hear, knowing that he's
6: absolutely
3: in the best hands?
4: Very safe hands.
6: Oh, he is. Yeah. He is.
4: So what would you, is there anything you'd like to tell us about Hugo, little things that maybe I can add into the bingle?
6: So we've got a little, like, octopus that he has, like a little squishy toy.
4: Okay, cutest thing in the world.
3: Yeah.
6: So that they're they can hold on to their tentacles so they don't pull their tubes out.
4: Okay.
3: Oh, yes.
4: Okay, that's just so cute.
3: I know, I can just imagine little Hugo with his octopus. What colour is the octopus?
6: It's honestly almost the same size of him. It's orange.
4: Fair dinkum. Wow.
6: Yes.
4: Okay.
6: Otherwise, we generally like to say Hugo lives on Hugo standard time because it's his way or no one else's way.
4: Yeah. Okay.
3: He's a strong willed already.
6: Very strong willed.
3: Yeah.
6: I'm going to need a lot of help.
3: Oh, little Hugo. And is this your first baby?
6: It is my first baby and maybe my last at this rate.
4: Okay. Well,
3: giving you a big virtual hug.
4: We really are. And thank you.
6: Thanks
4: for being a part of this. This is
6: that's all right.
4: It's
6: I'm
4: special for us
6: fan.
4: Too. So yeah.
3: And the first one as well. We're so happy that we can bring, some joy with a little baby bingo.
4: Well, gee,
6: honestly, we're going to play it forever.
5: Okay. Hugo's a great name to rhyme with as well.
4: It is.
5: It is.
4: There's, okay.
3: Okay, we'll get cracking, Jack.
4: We're going to get cracking.
6: Yeah, hard.
4: And I really hope, I hope we can please you with this one, Dale, because
3: I'll try and do some rhyming a little bit.
6: Lou, if you can do some backup singing, I would love that.
3: Perfect. Happy to help.
4: That's where she thrives.
6: In the back.
3: Unless it's karaoke.
4: Then Mummy's a winner. All right, we're going to get cracking. Thank you, Monique.
3: All right, thanks, Monique.
6: No
3: sending lots of love.
6: Thanks,
3: we'll chat to you soon.
6: I appreciate it. Chat soon.
5: Here we go. 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
7: Townsville's average unleaded price today is around $2.08 a litre, while some servos are selling it as low as $1.98. 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
1: This morning I went and saw Violet. You know Violet Arch, our sweet angel who we work with that we mean well.
0: Who?
1: If she's listening, we'll be in trouble.
2: A joke. Classic prank.
0: A joke.
2: So, guys, clip that up. That was another classic prank by Jarch.
0: She was all like, who?
2: Can we get an opening? Yeah, I was all like, who? Get an opening. Pranked by Jarch. Like, because that was pretty classic.
1: So I went and saw Violet, and she's got two kids, Austin and Finn. Now, oh, yeah. Austin is, he's a bigger boy.
2: Sorry?
1: And he's about...
2: Austin, see, 18... I thought Austin was her accountant.
1: Is he 18 months? I should know that. Sorry, Bob, if you're listening. And Finn is nearly five. So Austin and I, very close relationship, and Finn and I do as well, but Finn's a lot more like Violet, where he's quite loud and outgoing when you get to know Finn.
2: And a good Roosters fan.
1: He loves the Roosters. And Austin's a bit more, you know, like giggly and sort
2: he
1: of timid.
2: He's the sweetest little thing.
1: Cutest baby.
2: And well, thing.
1: Finn was in a mood today. I rock up and I've never seen the side of him. He's got these little like squishy toys. He's got about 12 of them. And he just starts launching them at me.
0: Oh.
1: Like not just like
2: missile attack.
1: Yeah, not just like a slow he's going, hello, throwing these toys at me, and Violet's going, stop that. If you keep doing that, I'm hiding the remote. And he's going, no, no. Violet goes, go apologize to Louisa, please. And he goes, sorry, Lou. Sorry, Lou.
2: Oh. So I begrudgingly apologize.
1: Yeah.
2: But hold on, can I just ask you a question? Was he throwing them in jest, or was he a cranky little fella?
1: It was funny, and then it got worse. Then he started going, pretending to throw them, and I'd go, huh. And
2: oh, like go, I do with the scrows.
1: Yeah, and he'd go, scaredy cat, scaredy cat. And I'd be going, oh, no, don't, Finn. Don't, like, I was honestly scared. I was going, no, Finn, because they can hurt. Violet's going, stop it, you're showing off. And so I'm going, oh, and he's going, scaredy cat. Then he doubles down even more.
2: Pulls out a hatchet.
1: And then so Violet's going, stop it, you're showing off. You know, you show off sometimes.
2: Oh, yeah, especially you and me.
1: And then, yeah, and then he goes, I go, all right, I'm going, Finn. Can I have a hug? And he goes, nah, you stink.
2: Oh,
0: whoa.
1: And I go,
2: he must have listened to the podcast.
1: Yeah, and I go, Finn. And he goes,
0: wow.
1: Yeah, he goes, you stink. And then I started going, no, I don't. I've showered. And I started going, like, having beef with Finn.
2: Getting
1: I was like,
2: cut.
1: Yeah, I was like, no, I don't. I've showered this morning, Finn.
2: you stink.
1: That's what I said.
0: Did you?
1: I said, no, I don't. You stink. He's five.
0: Getting all
1: like,
0: cut.
1: Like, having beef. And I was like, can I please have a hug? He's like, nah, you stink. And then Violet's like, no TV for you. No, you're being rude. She goes, Lou and I are going for a walk. Sorry. Nope, you're not coming anymore. She's like, bye, boys.
2: What, left him with Ash?
1: No, with her nanny.
2: Oh, yeah.
1: Yeah. She's like, well, see you, Finn.
2: Learn the lesson. Don't be mean, little stinky boy.
1: Absolutely wrecked by Finn. Mate. It was pretty funny, though. Like, you know when a kid's just like on one?
2: Yeah.
1: But
2: And you know what?

0: There's like, even if they were just like, you know, they could get you a full, they could make you have a full conniption. Mm. You look like that. Well, you've always got bad breath. And you're like, you know, kids say stuff.
1: And sometimes it is true.
0: Sometimes it's true what they're saying.
2: When he was pretending to throw things and I was going, and he was going, scaredy cat, I was trying not to flinch. I was like, I can't not.
0: Yeah, and I mean, those soft toys, just. They can do damage, darling.
2: They were not soft. They were like little.
0: To be fair, you are injured.
2: Yeah.
0: He's picking on a wounded gazelle.
2: Fen.
0: He was like a pack of lioness just surrounding you, knowing that you're pure prey.
2: Do you know what you'll love just before we left? So Austin is a bigger baby, like I said.
0: He just accountant.
2: He just goes up to Finn and just goes doof and tackles him.
0: He's literally 18 months. Finn's 5.
2: Yeah. Same size. Cuties. But yeah, so I've got beef with a 5-year-old.
0: Wow.
2: Be scared to go around to that place again.
0: Your beef's my beef.
2: You got beef with a 5-year-old.
0: You want to have a crack, Finn? Let's go, boy.
1: I was going to ask, is Finn available to co-host the radio show? Sounds like just what we're after.
0: Yeah, actually.
2: You want to get Finn in next week?
0: Mm. Finn and Judge.
1: It's got a
2: nice ring.
1: I'm all meant Finn and Lou, so we could throw stuff at her.
0: Lou and Finn. Better ring.
1: Good. It's good.
2: Okay, so we're both potentially out of jobs. He's the new fill-in.
0: Shit.
1: Yeah.
2: Okay. Call Violet.
1: Okay, Lou and Judge.
0: Call Finn.
1: Speaking of children.
0: Oh!
1: We've got a baby jingle to perform next.
0: Yeah, let's do it.
1: Let's do it. Triple M.

0: Judge on Triple M for your Thrust Thursday, and it is a very exciting time. It's time for this.
1: Baby Jingle.
2: Louis Judge writing your baby a lullaby is just the beginning.
3: Wow. Okie doke.
4: First now, baby bingo.
3: First baby bingo. We've got Monique on the line. Monique, how are you?
5: I'm good, thanks. How are you?
3: Very well, thanks, partner.
4: So you've got little Hugo.
5: Yes.
3: Yep.
4: He's in the...
3: Hugo was born prematurely. He's in the NICU. It's been a bit of a tough time for you guys, but the caliber of the nurses that we have in Australia make this, you know, a lot easier for you guys. They've been wonderful.
4: You've got the right help around you.
3: He's a sweet little boy. He's got his toy octopus.
4: And he's going to have a new bingle that's hopefully going to, you know, help him out.
3: Yep.
5: It'll help him breathe better.
3: hopefully, you know.
4: Yeah.
3: And then you can sing this to him whenever you want, or play this, but I think
4: learn it.
3: Well, can I be honest, Monique?
5: Yes.
3: I've written this from your perspective so that you can sing it.
4: Yeah.
3: You know what I mean?
4: It's really good.
5: Okay.
3: Yeah, so if you learn it, you can sing it. It works either way.
4: Yep, you're going to love it.
3: Are you ready for Hugo's bingle?
5: Yes.
3: All right. It's a bit of fun. It's
4: for baby Hugo.
3: Baby Hugo.
4: Sending Hugo lots and lots of love.
3: Our first baby bingle. Let's go.

0: Circus is the best thing ever.
1: Do you like it?
0: Yes, I did. I loved it.
2: Okay, right. Right.
1: That is yours. That is Hugo's. It's for you to sing, learn, or play to him Jarcha's version.
2: Oh.
1: We're sending you guys lots of love, big virtual hugs and kisses as well.
0: Thank you so much, guys. This is the best.
3: I literally was sitting there going, what do I rhyme with mollusk? Because an octopus is a mollusk. And I'm like, I've got to get mollusk in there. And Hugo Standard Time.
1: Yeah,
3: so,
1: I love that.
3: Look, we're sending our love to you. We're sending our love to Hugo. It was an honour for us to do this first bingle for Hugo, to be honest with you.
1: The first one, so special.
3: And
0: it is very special.
3: I hope all goes well, Monique, to you and
0: your
3: partner.
0: Thank you, guys. Thank you so much. I really appreciate it.
3: Pleasure,
1: anytime,
3: treasure.
1: Lots of love.
0: Thank you, guys.
4: All right. We've got a business jingle as well coming tomorrow, back to regular programming.
3: Correct.
4: So if you still want one, get in touch.
3: Yep.
4: At Lou and Jarch.
3: Get in touch.
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0: Jarch on Triple M, and it is all of our least favourite part of the show.
1: Oh, I hate this part.
2: The end. It's a Pussycat Dolls song.
1: I hate this part right now. Is it?
2: Something like that.
1: And what? It's probably about a breakup.
2: Yeah. I'm going to Google
1: that. Or maybe
2: that.
1: They're just not fans of this part of the show. Classic Nicole Scherzingland as Scherzingland. Schwarzenegger.
2: No, that's Arnold.
1: She's his niece.
2: Right. I can't take it any longer. Thought that I was stronger.
0: All we do is linger. Slipping through my fingers. That's sort of the idea.
1: But she doesn't say, I hate this part.
2: She does.
0: The name of the song is, I hate this part.
1: Oh, well.
0: That's probably enough Pussycat Dolls for this show.
1: Yeah, I think that's enough.
2: Probably not very Triple M-esque, is it?
1: The Pussycat Dolls?
2: Yeah.
1: I don't know what station you've been working at, but that is right on brand.
2: Oh, okay, cool. More of it, I reckon.
1: Yeah, Nicole Scherzinger.
2: It's always good when you know the artist's name.
1: Yeah, she's the best.
2: So I had some DMs. When did a prank go wrong? My friend and I were at the pub having lunch, and she thought I was the next coming out of the bathroom. I heard this loud rah from inside. She scared an older woman. As I walked out, she was in tears laughing. Imagine, rah!
1: Oh, mate. I watched a video the other day of a prank going wrong, but the genius that got pranked, they pranked the wrong bloke. He then clutches his chest. He was an older fella. He starts going, and he falls on the ground. And then they're going, Jerry, get out. Oh my God.
2: So that prank, he pranked the prankster.
1: Pranked the wrong person, and he pranked, and he goes, and they're like, oh my
0: God. Nice.
2: Prank the prankster.
1: Prank the prankster.
2: That's smart. I like this one. I'm going to use this on Franco.
1: Mm.
2: Put one of those fake crack screen wallpapers on Dad's phone. He took it to the store to get fixed, and the person explained it was fine. He called me going off his nut. I'm 100% doing that to Dad.
1: You should.
2: Yeah.
1: Our parents, very easy to prank.
2: Yeah.
1: You can get those things on the telly where it looks like you've smashed the telly.
2: Yeah.
1: And you go, oh, no.
2: Hey, we're going to your farm.
1: Yeah. Not too much. He listens.
2: Sorry, nothing. Farmer boy.
0: Nothing, just nothing.
1: Nothing, mate. Good to see ya.
2: See you tomorrow, guys.
1: Hooroo.
2: Wisdom Teeth Day.
1: Wow. Way.
2: Yeah.
1: Way. All right, let's go.
2: Yeah.
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1: Started coughing.
2: Sorry.
1: It's a real pot kettle thing, me going, hey, it's unprofessional.
2: Yeah, you're going, don't cough. It's like a yawn, it's contagious.
1: Is it?
2: Well, I felt it in my throat when you cough.
1: Good stuff.
2: Top of hour.
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8: Hey, I'm Desiree Randello, a third data breach for Aussies since the start of July. Telehealth platform UpDoc telling patients that contact information may be affected after unauthorised access to a third-party system. Last month, personal data of patients at Partnered Health and customers of Origin were accessed. A baby seal's died on Aussie shores in a suspected case of bird flu. The pup washed up on shores in Victoria after a sea lion near an endangered colony in South Australia was a confirmed case. The ABC is apologising to Gina Rinehart for an episode that aired depicting a violent fictional attack against her. The Ombudsman found it didn't breach the ABC's editorial policy. In a statement, Managing Director Hugh Marks says the ABC is editing its guidelines where it applies to violence. And Labor MP Ed Husic is recovering after being taken to hospital following a car crash. He was hospitalised on Tuesday with fractures and concussion. Husic will take a short period of leave. Parliament resumes in Canberra on Tuesday.
9: 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Over 300 Australians are diagnosed with the condition every day. Search Diabetes Australia to find out more.
8: The Bulldogs say they'll need to be at their best defensively when they take on the Roosters tomorrow night. Coach Cam Serrato is excited for the challenge.
10: This is what you're involved in this sort of game for, is to be up against the best teams. And the Roosters have definitely showed all year they're among the top teams. And, yeah, we're looking forward to the challenge.
8: And a charge of insider betting has been withdrawn against Rabbitohs star Brandon Smith. It was dropped in court due to lack of evidence. The 30-year-old is still facing a drug supply charge.
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12: Fine for the rest of today in Townsville. Tonight down to 14 and tomorrow mostly fine with a high of 27. 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
13: 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Head west along the Overlanders Way to Julia Creek, Mount Isa and beyond. 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
15: We've got two blokes ready to join you. Ben Dobbin, Elliot Lovejoy. 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
16: A show live out of Queensland for every single Queenslander. Thursday afternoon, the 6th of August, coming to us live from the Gold Coast, Ben Dobbin. Hello, mate.
17: Hello, mate. I'm at the Queensland Gold Coast Convention and Exhibition Centre. I don't know if you've ever been here before. The last time I was here, Tim Zoo was having a fight. But I am here for the Queensland or Australian Cotton Conference. Can you believe that?
16: It is a change of pace from a fight, yes.
17: Yeah.
16: One of the great events, the Cotton Conference.
17: Well, I've never seen more Toyotas in my life in the car park. I mean, you want to talk about a Toyota conference, Toyota Land Cruisers, Toyota Prados, Toyota Hilux. It's a Toyota conference.
16: I mean, this is so much respect. What interesting happens at a cotton conference?
17: Well, the Australian Cotton Conference has got a lot on. They're talking about new things. There's a trade show. You can tell the Cotton Conference is doing well, though. You know when I knew that the Cotton Conference was doing well?
16: They booked you
17: out. They've got their own kids club. Own kids club. I mean, many.
16: Are there any heavy hitters? Like, is Bob Catter at the Cotton Conference?
17: Well, I mean, I'm here.
16: Oh, so no.
17: I'm here. I mean, what more do you want? I mean,
16: heaps.
17: You
16: know, all right.
17: Let it sing.
16: Today on Triple M's Rush Hour, after 5 o'clock, Time League is Indigenous round kicks off. One of the great stars from the Torres Strait of the Dolphins, the Hammer's stopping by.
17: I'm looking forward to catching up with the Hammer. We're also going to talk with a previous Lemon Butter winner. We've gone deep on this one. I understand that there is a lot of conjecture around Lemon Butter. My wife actually said to me last night, are you serious? That's what you're going... of all things you decided, she said, clearly you don't want to win. And I'm like, I beg your pardon. She goes, there's no way you're going to win Lemon Butter. I'm like, okay, we'll see. Well, tonight's the night, mate.
16: I have received a lot of messages from people saying why you guys entered in the oldest competition at the Ecker, but we digress. Coming up next on Triple M's Rush Hour, in fact, we are looking for those that have been champions at these events, not Lemon Butter champs, perhaps, but at an Ecker, at the, I don't know, the Central Queensland show, the Cairns show, whatever it might have been. We want to find the champions. In a way, Dubbo, I feel like we could gain some inspiration from those that have been there before.
17: Well, there's champions in all different fields when it comes to talking all things Ecker.
16: What did you win again?
17: I've won plenty. I'll tell you all that next.
16: Okay. Wish I hadn't asked. Dive into it after this on Triple M.

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1: It's the biggest competition ever.
2: I love competition.
1: Bigger than a premiership. Bigger than an Origin decider. It's the Rush Hour's Ekka Lemon Butter Challenge.
2: We are now fish rivals.
1: Dobbo.
2: It's all in the lemon zest.
1: Versus Elliot.
0: Mine will be better than yours.
1: Versus Georgie Parker.
3: There's a lot maybe going against me.
1: For the biggest prize ever.
2: The $15 and the big sash you get. Champion lemon
0: butter.
2: Is it
0: only 15 bucks?
2: Mate, it's not about the prize money. It's about the pissing rights.
1: Who will be the
2: lemon butter champion?
4: That's right. It's game time. We're 24 hours away from putting our nominations in, and I know Elliot's filthy about it. I made this decision on Monday. It was after a long, long thought process of the weekend and within my thoughts. I had too much time on my hands. I've got to be honest with you, Elliot. Too much time on my hands. We have nominated the three of us for Lemon Butter to be judged at the Ekka on Saturday, with the results coming out next Tuesday at our OB. I've never made lemon butter before. Elliot's never made lemon butter before.
0: I haven't turned a stove on in 10 years.
4: We are making sure that we nominate. But when you talk about the Ekka, I mean, and you touched on it at the top of the show, there has been plenty of people who have won things. I mean, I'm a previous winner on multiple occasions at the Ekka.
0: What did you win?
4: In my first Ekka competition, 1999, I ran third in the Young Auctioneers comp. Well, that wasn't good enough for me. So in the year 2000... I won the stinking thing. Auctioneer of the Year. Just like Lachlan Spry did yesterday from RBV Rural in Emerald. Well done to him.
0: Shout out.
4: He won, yeah. But then back in 2018, I wasn't happy with that. I'm like, you know what? I need to win the champion hen.
0: Yeah.
4: So Dobbo's little pecker was bred, was looked after, was nurtured from a young chicken all the way through to a champion hen.
0: Your and little pecker won something.
4: Dobbo's little pecker won champion hen.
0: What
4: at this show
0: Ekka?
4: In 2018. Yeah. But look, I talked about my ex-wife. She was Miss Showgirl Rockhampton and then won the regions and then came down. And, you know, Helen Dennis, she was Miss Showgirl of 2000. There's many a woman that's won Miss Showgirl. Many a woman that, or man that's won Best Young Judge, who's won cooking comps, who's won whip cracking, who's won poetry. They're there. Throughout Queensland, we have an array of champions.
0: Well,
4: that
0: let's
4: have
0: find
4: won.
0: Them.
4: Can we do that?
0: 133353. Just being told because we always talk about being upfront with each other. I'm struggling to get motivated to make lemon butter. I'm not going to lie to you. However,
4: well, you've got to do it tonight.
0: I know.
4: You've got to do it tonight.
0: And I've got the Cowboys tonight, as you do, and the Titans. So I won't be home till 11:30. Anyway, I'll find a way. 133353. I'd like to open it up to the Ekka champions, even if it was at your local show. And I'll take any placing. Whether you were third place in the fruitcake competition at the Ekka in 2010, you have a place on the championship mantle. Some inspiration from those that have paved the path before us. Maybe we can find the earliest Miss Showgirl. I wonder what she's doing now. Probably yeah. In a home. By the way, you know you've signed us up for a competition. As you said, 15 bucks is first prize. Why did we not enter show jumping with one of your horses? $75,000 is up for grabs there.
4: Yeah, no. You've got to be a chance of winning. We're no chance.
0: We're no chance of lemon butter.
4: Well, I think we are. I genuinely think we are. I think we're a very, very big chance. So, looking forward to that. Looking forward to that.
0: Those that have paved the path before us, previous show champions. 133353. We'd love to hear from you. We'll speak to you next on Triple M.

0: 4.
1: Live across Queensland on Triple M, this is the Rush Hour. You with Dobbo and Elliot.
2: It's the biggest competition ever.
0: I love competition.
2: Bigger than a premiership. Bigger than an Origin decider. It's the Rush Hour's Ekka Lemon Butter Challenge.
0: We are now fish riding.
2: Dobbo.
0: It's all in the lemon zest.
2: Versus Elliot.
1: Mine will be better than yours.
2: Versus Georgie Parker.
3: There's a lot maybe going against me.
2: For the biggest prize ever.
0: The $15 in the big sash you get. Champion lemon
1: butter.
0: Is it
1: only 15 bucks?
0: Mate, it's not about the prize money. It's about the pissing rights.
2: Who will be the
0: lemon butter champion?
4: I know who it's going
1: to
4: be.
1: We're desperately trying to get myself up for this competition that you signed me up to. This is what happens. I take one sick day and we're entering the oldest
4: did you
1: person
4: take one
1: competition
4: day off, did
1: of the
4: you?
1: Ekka.
4: Did you take one day off, did you? You had 2 days off. Let's not put any GST. You had 2 days off. You were sick. I decided we need something to do. We're going in lemon butter, but we're more importantly looking for people that have achieved something at the Ekka Inspiration. Sonia from Regent's Park, good afternoon. How are you?
5: Hello, Dobbo. I'm great. How are you?
4: All right.
5: You brought back a wonderful memory talking about Ekka Championships.
1: What did you and Dobbo do? This sounds weird. Yeah. Sonia, what did you win?
5: I won a few years ago. What was it? 3 years ago, I think, was the inaugural Triple M Cattleman's Bar Husband Calling.
4: Husband Calling. Yes, you did, Sonia. Yes, you did. And
5: the very
4: you
5: first. Used it,
4: you were hollowing from the toilet that you needed more paper. Am I right in saying that?
5: You've got it in one. Yes.
4: The Husband Calling competition. You won the inaugural Ekka Husband Calling. Yes, well, I mean, we're not bringing that back this week, next week when we're there, but well done.
1: I mean,
4: that is a valid win.
1: So,
4: that
1: Sonia, is a champion. While you're here, would you say that the Rush Hour has improved dramatically since those early years? and a couple of changes? A couple of chess pieces moved around?
4: Sonia was at our hole-in-one. She was at our hole-in-one comp.
1: And she also didn't answer my question. Settle on here. Yeah. Wow. Good on you, Sonia. Yeah.
4: Who else we got? Scotty from Gracemere. Hello, mate. How are you?
6: Yeah, good, mate. How are you?
4: All right, how's Gracemere today? How's the sale yards out there?
6: Mate, sale yards are spot on. Yeah, weather's nice, no rain, but anyway, move on.
4: Yeah. What have you won, mate? Give us your bragging rights.
6: Mate, 2006, I was living at Wowan, just outside of about 70. Yeah, 2006, we took a little Brahman heifer, Eureka Creek Candy Girl, down to the Ekka, paraded her around, and we actually won Grand Champion Female of the Show with a heifer, which was
4: You're kidding. That's never happened. And a Brahman, if I'm honest with you, because they are a little bit biased towards the great Brahman breed. But that, the fact that you won that, well, mate, you never go back after you've won that. You've killed the cat. You've done it.
6: We killed the cat and never been back.
4: Good.
1: I don't like asking these questions. What happened to the heifer? Like, did you celebrate it forever and keep it and never have it sent away?
4: Yeah, of course you would.
6: We had a few cold brewskis that night and brought her back home and bred lots of babies out of her.
1: Oh, there you go.
4: You would have flushed her and made sure that she's part of the string now, long term.
6: Part of the family, mate. She's passed on, but progeny
4: still lives on. Yeah, good on you, brother. That's great, Scotty. Good on you, mate.
1: 85% of that conversation I didn't understand, but it's good that this heifer.
4: Do you know what a Brahman heifer is?
1: A big one.
4: Oh, mate.
1: I'm not going to lie to you. I don't know, Cam. That's good. I appreciate what they do for us. 0484101045 is the text line as well. Someone's won Best Budgie, and I genuinely don't know if that's Smugglers or Bird.
4: No, that'd be Best Budgie.
1: And someone else entered their chickens in the Ekka, always won at local shows, but their chickens were too ugly for the Ekka itself.
4: Well, not with Dobbo's little pecker. Right. Grand Champion Hen of the Show in 2018.
1: And it's a nickname that's stuck. Still to come on Triple M's Rush Hour, I am told that we have found a Grand Champion. You entered this lemon butter competition, which I get. You want some form of glory. There's one person we found out of Rockhampton that actually might be able to help you compete against the grandmas. We'll get to it inside 10 on Triple M.
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8: Ongoing works for Bruce Highway, Cape Cleveland Road intersection until the 30th of August, 6 a.m. till 6 p.m. with a 40k reduced speed zone. There is heavy traffic for Railway Avenue, but clearing fairly quickly through Boundary Street outbound. Traffic for Woolcorp Street has built up through all the major intersections, and Riverway Drive is pretty good through Gouldian. KFC's new lunchtime box full range packs an unreasonable amount of chicken into mouth-watering $5, $10 and $15 boxes until 2 p.m. Pick up only. Not everywhere and not forever. 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On Townsville's 102.3 Triple M.
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1: It's the biggest competition ever.
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1: Bigger than a premiership. Bigger than an Origin decider. It's the Rush Hour's Ekka Lemon Butter Challenge.
2: We are now fish rival.
1: Dobbo.
2: It's all in the lemon zest.
1: Versus Elliot.
0: Mine will be better than yours.
1: Versus Georgie Parker.
3: There's a lot maybe going against me.
1: For the biggest prize ever.
2: The $15 and the big sash you get. Champion lemon
0: butter.
2: Is it
0: butter. Only 15 bucks?
2: Mate, it's not about the prize money. It's about the pissing rights.
1: Who will be the
2: lemon butter champion?
4: That's right, it's game time, and it's only 24 to 48 hours away before we actually truly know. We'll have our nominations and our lemon butter in tomorrow. We've been talking to previous winners at Ekka shows and throughout Australia and people who have won awards. And we've just, Elliot, we've gone into our own backyard to really find a former champion when it comes to lemon butter.
0: Well, I mean, what you would call this the Grand Pooh Bar. In Ben Dobbin terms, correct?
4: Yeah.
0: Okay.
4: I mean, you don't get any bigger.
0: This woman is a lemon butter champion at Central Queensland. She's been part of the competition in Brisbane at the Ekka. And most surprisingly, she is under the age of 90 from our Triple M family. Hello, Pinky.
5: Hello, fellas. How are you?
4: I mean, I was mightily impressed when you reached out and told me that you were a former winner of the lemon butter. We thought we were alone here, but you know what? There are some younger generations than 75-year-olds who have gone in lemon butter, and you are one of them, and you are a winner.
5: Yes, well, look, I didn't win as much as you hoped to at the Ekka, but I got first place for my lemon butter at the Rockhampton Agricultural Show for 2024, 2025.
4: See, this is where I'd like to go. And I mean, Pinky, well done. And congratulations on the local wins. Rockhampton,
5: thank you.
4: 24, 25, and then runner-up in 26. But I feel like, Elliot, I mean, she's a little chicken. She's just playing in her own backyard and doesn't really want to step up with the big boys.
0: Well, no, enter the Ekka. Pinky.
5: Yes, no. I've also entered the Ekka twice, but guys, they have about 100 entries, so I do wish you all the best of luck, because it's tough.
4: So you didn't go very well at the Ekka, that's what you're trying to say, Pinky.
5: I got nothing at the Ekka.
0: This is a champion of it. This is why we should have entered the Innisfail show.
4: No.
0: Mossman.
4: No. There's theory, Ipswich. I mean, that would be a big competition to win the nation capital.
6: Your home ground.
4: But what I would say to this is, I feel like, I mean, Pinky's a big deal in Rockhampton. She's the host of The Breakfast Show. She's very well known. Yeah. She's been around that neck of the woods for a long time.
6: Right.
4: I feel like when she enters in Rockhampton, there's pressure from the judges already because they know that she holds the microphone. And so
0: Pinky's their prejudice. Do you think you get the vote because of who you are?
4: She gets the vote because of who she is. She's a big deal in Rockhampton.
5: Imagine trying to drop me down some pegs, Dobbo. Imagine.
4: That's why when you come to Brisbane, it's fair

0: game. Now, that's why we don't go to Ipswich, because I know that I have serious favourable weight in Ipswich, and, you know, people would feel pressured.
1: Do you really think the CWA ladies like you?
2: I don't know that any ladies outside of his wife and his daughters like him.
1: I reckon.
0: That's probably true.
1: The other thing you didn't kind of count into my history with lemon butter is I was taught how to make it at a very tender age, Dobbo. So I have a lot of experience cooking it up in the kitchen, and you said you'd never made it before.
0: Never made it before, ever.
1: Yeah, the audacity.
2: The arrogance of the man. Any tips for a virgin, for lack of a better word?
1: Yeah, Elliot, I think the tip is you need to get homegrown lemons. Don't get store-bought. I learnt that. And make sure there is some zest in there.
0: You got to have
1: zest. And I
0: can
1: also give you some tips off air. Zest. I'm more than happy to help you.
2: We will converse. Well, she's a lemon butter champion out of Central Queensland. Unfortunately, failed miserably when she took it show to the Ecker. But the inspiration we needed from a real champion, that is Pinky from our Triple M CQ team. A pleasure, mate. Good luck. Hopefully you can bounce back at the CQ show next year.
1: Thank you so much.
2: On you, mate.
0: Yeah. Second place is for losers.
2: So, I'm not going to lie to you, if we podiumed, any of us podium at the Ecker, that would be the greatest achievement of my life, including being with my missus, buying a house, job, anything.
0: Oh, my God.
2: By far. Yeah. Something I've never done before, podium. Yes, please.
0: All right. Goodbye. I'm not going to... Getting married to my wife was better than winning that.
2: Which one?
0: I mean, I... don't make me choose.
2: Please do, because you'll both be offside. The second one.
0: Let's move on from that, please.
2: Triple M stressed you out this afternoon. Just after 5 o'clock, your next load of tickets to the Ecker, and also ahead of Indigenous Round, you're in trouble. The Hammer, Hammerso, Tabuai Fido will be joining us from the Dolphins right here on Triple M.
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5: There are still works for Ross River Road, Kalara Street intersection. They're doing safety improvements until August 28, 6 a.m. until 6 p.m. with a 40k speed zone in place. It's been heavy for Wilcox Street through the major intersections outbound this afternoon. Railway Avenue, some short bursts of outbound build-up coming through Boundary Street. It's time to complete your census. 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
2: He's back. He's back.
0: I'm going to really enjoy today's as well, because if there's anything I love more than sportsmen and women, it's sportsmen and women that find a way to bend the rules just a tiny bit.
2: Okay. Go on.
0: I love...
2: Like cheating? Are you just calling cheating bending
0: rules? Yeah, you could call it cheating. I think rule benders, those that find a way to succeed slightly above the rules. There's been a couple of good stories the last couple of weeks. We had the bloke that was... clicking his fingers in the slips cordon at a cricket club in the UK. He got banned for life, which I thought was very inventive. And the other one today out is the Tour de France been rocked by claims of cheating. Those wearing padded bras. It's something to do with the slipstream you can go down and, I don't know, the wind tunnels that are created. I don't know. Apparently, it's a form of cheating. So today is a wonderful opportunity for us to look at those, the best in their game ever at bending the rules.
1: Three.
0: And these are absolute top tier. Doesn't make them good humans, and I'm going to start with a rotten one. In third spot, a lot of people might have him number one. I can't go past Lance Armstrong. Seven straight Tour de France titles, 1999 to 2005. He was the ultimate comeback story. He beat cancer, and then on Oprah, he admitted to using every drug under the sun to make himself better.
3: Yes or no? Did you ever take banned substances or blood dope?
4: Yes. I view this situation as one big lie.
0: That's probably the greatest hero to zero moment ever. Sports, film, whatever, from someone everyone loved to whatever the perception may be in the current mold.
2: Yeah, it was a bad one. He's still a champion in my eyes.
0: What? He literally took every performance
2: He wasn't on his own. He wasn't on his own, Elliot. Anyway, play on.
0: Second spot.
1: Two.
0: Made movies out of this. It seems so surreal. It's hard to believe this happened in real life. It was one of America's best figure skaters and the first woman to land a triple axel in competition just before the 1994 Winter Olympics. Nancy Kerrigan was attacked with a metal baton by a husband of a competitor.
2: Yet. Tonya. Yeah, this was bad. Tonya
5: Harding. I'd like to begin by saying how sorry I am about what happened to Nancy Kerrigan.
0: Why are you sorry? You had her beat up with a bat.
2: Yeah, you're not good enough. You're not a good ice skater, so don't take to someone's legs with a bat. Simple.
0: That is my number two. Banned from competitive figure skating for life. Honourable mention for those that man-cad in social indoor cricket on Monday nights, but that's a story and conversation we've already had. First spot.
1: One.
0: This is number one because I admire it so much. It's the total opposite of what you're meant to do in the sport. It's like someone that's a jockey taking an F1 car out there and winning a race. Or maybe you're playing cricket and instead of hitting the ball at the bat, you catch it and throw it over the boundary. I can't go past this man for one moment. The hand of God, Diego Maradona.
6: And the goal is given. What point was he offside? Was it a use of the hand that England are complaining about?
0: And even better, it was against the Poms to beat them in 1986, a World Cup quarterfinal where old mate, everyone said, it's a header. No, it's not. He fisted the football and chucked it into the back of the net. That's the greatest cheating moment ever.
2: You got it right. You could put the underarm bowl by Trevor Chappell, honourable mention.
0: In the rules. That was in the rules. It was in the rules. It was frowned upon.
2: Yeah, they banned it since. But
0: At that stage, it was in the rules.
2: But you've got it pretty right. You have got it pretty right.
0: And Maradona, for me, is forever a legend. Did the opposite of what you meant to do in that sport and had a match-defining moment because of it.
2: Unbelievable.
0: Well done,
2: my friend.
0: What a legend. What a champion.
2: What a moment. What a legend.
0: Not compare Maradona to Cathy Freeman. All right. Next on Triple M's Rush Hour, your chance to win yourself tickets to the Ecker. Very simple. 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This is Triple M's Rush Hour.
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8: Traffic on Dalrymple Road is heavy outbound. There's queuing through Bayswater and Duckworth intersections. Riverway Drive traffic's been clearing fairly well, but there are short bursts of build-up coming through Gouldian Avenue. And Charters Towers Road traffic is moving smoothly out of the city. Works continuing for Ross River Road, Kalara Street till 6pm. It's the big one at Nissan with an unmissable finance rate across the MY26 X-Trail hybrid and petrol range. 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
4: Hey, I'm Tessa Randello. Australian customers have been caught up by a data breach impacting a telehealth platform. Updoc telling patients their contact information's been accessed after a third-party system was hacked. No health or financial details were involved. It's the third data breach for Aussies since the start of July. Pauline Hanson says she doesn't care if skilled migration cuts affect businesses.
0: You know, it's going to affect their businesses. They're not going to sell that many products or the universities because they won't have the number of foreign students coming in here. I don't care. My concern is for those Australians that can't get a roof over their head.
4: The One Nation leader on News 24 there. Briefly, a baby seal has died in Victoria in a suspected case of bird flu. And the ABC's issued an apology to Gina Reinhardt after airing an episode which depicted a fictional violent act on her. In a statement, Managing Director Hugh Marks says while the Ombudsman found the film did not breach the ABC's editorial policies, it acknowledges that the episode fell short of community expectations.
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4: A Queensland derby kicks off round 23 tonight with the Titans up against the Cowboys. North Queensland looking to bounce back from last week's massive loss. And the Panthers are in New Zealand to take on the third place Warriors tomorrow night. Coach Ivan Cleary coming up against his former assistant, Andrew Webster.
22: Yeah, it's good to see him do well. 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
23: Fine for the rest of today in Townsville. Tonight, down to 14. And tomorrow, mostly fine with a high of 27. 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
25: 150 years at the Ecker. That's what we're celebrating again. That's August 8 to 16. 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A man that is very much in the spirit. What's almost as exciting as the Ecker is being live from the International Cotton Conference on the Gold Coast. The great brain of Queensland, Ben Dobbin.
29: The Australian Cotton Conference is alive and well. Yes, thank you for getting that so right.
25: Welcome.
29: Look, the Ecker is still going on down the highway on the northern side of Brisbane. And this weekend, it opens officially and you could win tickets. All you got to do is beat me. Scott from Wynnum, do you think you can do that this afternoon? Hello, my friend.
30: How are we doing? I'll give it my best shot. You've been on a pretty good run.
29: Yes, I have been. Thank you very much. I appreciate the compliments, but that's not going to make me go lightly on you at all.
25: Scott,
29: no, don't do that. Don't do that. Okay, let's get into it, Elliot. Let's see if Scott from Wynnum can win the tickets and beat me.
25: All right, Scotty, you're up first, brother. Which day of the Ecker is known as People's Day?
30: It'll be Wednesday.
25: Yes, Ecker Wednesday. Ben Dobbin, what is the name of the Ecker's spectacular night show?
29: Ecker Nights Under Lights.
25: Well done. Lads, we are rolling. Back to you, Scotty. Which Queensland racing event is set to feature Melbourne Cup winning jockey Michelle Payne? Hint, it is happening this weekend.
30: Stratty?
25: Dobbo, any idea?
29: Birdsville Cup?
25: Townsville Cup is what I was chasing.
29: Is it Townsville Cup this weekend?
25: Townsville Cup.
29: Yes, it is.
25: Ben.
29: Yes, it is.
25: Actually, you're not getting this question. It's too easy. Ben, what date will this year's census take place? Lordy.
29: It took place on Tuesday. That's a trick question. It happened on Tuesday. Thank you.
25: The census?
29: The census was on Tuesday because I filled it out. It was on Tuesday. That's when I did it.
25: The actual official day for the census is not yet. You've pre-filled it in. It's August 11.
29: Hang on. When was the date supposed to be?
25: August 11.
29: I filled it out on Tuesday because I thought that you had to have it in on then.
25: Well, you did your homework early. Unfortunately, it doesn't help you here. Scott, back to you.
29: Gee whiz.
30: Big
29: Old
30: Coast
25: Titans, they host the Cowboys tonight. You can hear that game on Triple M, the listener app. The name of the Titans' home stadium.
29: Oh, come on.
30: Oh, brain fade.
25: Not that easy.
29: Save us.
25: I'm giving Scott the point because you can't jump in on someone else's question. That's not how this quiz works. Ben Dobbin, I think you've lost, but I've lost count. What piece of clothing in cycling has raised controversy at the Tour de France?
29: How would I know?
25: We spoke about it 20 minutes ago.
29: Padded pants?
25: Scott, you've already won with any guess.
29: Oh, dear wish.
30: The Knicks.
25: The knickers.
29: Well, that's what I said.
25: No,
29: that's what I said. Padded pants.
25: I was looking for padded bras.
29: Who wears a padded bra?
25: Well, the cheating and the cycles. Anyway, again, we were here 20 minutes ago. Scott and Wynnum in one of the great performances. You got yourself a couple of tickets to the Ecker. Good on you, mate.
30: Awesome. Thanks, guys.
29: Scotty, well done, mate. Enjoy the Ecker. I hope it goes well.
25: The Ecker, the Tivoli Select Music and Triple M present Ecker After Dark, celebrating 150 years of the Ecker. Featuring Casey Barnes, Jared Wrigley and more. We will be live from the Ecca Tuesday afternoon as well. And the greatest competition no one wanted to enter except for Ben Dobbin rolls on to the lemon butter, which we have to hand in to the judges. Am I right in saying tomorrow afternoon?
29: Tomorrow afternoon, judging, we have to take our jars of lemon butter. I'm going to be cooking tomorrow morning. I suspect you will be as well because we're involved in the rugby league tonight.
25: Yeah.
29: But that's what happens.
25: Going from the International Space Cotton Conference to lemon butter making, that could be the most thrilling 24 hours one man has ever had.
29: That's how we roll.
25: Coming up on Triple M's Rush Hour, this bloke's a lot more exciting than any of that. He is one of our favourites. It's Indigenous round here in the NRL. No better star from the Torres Strait than our man, the Hammer. Hammerso Tabuai Fido from the Dolphins joins us right after this on Triple M.

0: Live across Queensland on Triple M, the Rush Hour, your Dobbo and Elliot. If you missed him, your next lot of tickets to the Ekka with us on Triple M's Rush Hour tomorrow afternoon right on 5pm.
1: Geez, I'm looking forward to Saturday night, 5:30, Battle of Brisbane. Huda Guru is playing at halftime for the Dolphins Broncos game. And one bloke that has put his hand up as one of the superstars of the game, but he's crucial to the Dolphins' victory, is none other than Hamisai Tabuai-Vaidoa. A really, really good footballer. You were lucky enough to catch up with him for the Rush Hour.
2: If there's one thing our next guest loves to do on the footy field, it's scoring. Whether it's for Queensland...
3: Here comes the hammer! It's a goodbye, hammer! He's over!
2: Or the Dolphins.
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5: Hammer pushed off one, pushed off two, giggle going, he beat one, still going with the hammer! The hammer!
2: And ahead of this weekend's Battle for Brisbane, please welcome to Triple M's Rush Hour, Hammer.
0: Hammer time. Oh, Hammer, so welcome to Triple M, brother. How you doing?
6: Good, thanks. How is?
0: Good. Really appreciate your time. Indigenous round this weekend in the NRL we'll dive into. I know we've literally got you fresh off the boat. You've been off the bay? Is that where you take the boat out or what?
6: Yeah, just at Moreton Bay. I just went over to Tangalooma for the day.
0: Take any of the boys with you?
6: Nah, just me, this trip.
0: Away you go. What do you catch off there?
6: Snapper and... Well, perch, but it's closure season, so
0: yeah, right.
6: Wait until next week.
0: Day trips to the islands for now. speaking of, I grew up in the Torres Strait. I know that's home for you, mate. Saibai Island, Indigenous round in the NRL. This would be about as special as it gets for you. What does this round give you the chance to look back and reflect on in terms of your culture?
6: Yeah, no, it's obviously really important to me, and especially this week being Indigenous round, we get to go out there and showcase our culture and just how proud I am of my culture and my background, and always excited to showcase it and be proud.
0: Can you explain to us, Hammer, totems? For those that aren't properly across them, one thing people would all know is when you celebrate your try, you throw the big shark fin up. It's more than a celebration to you. What are your totems and what do they mean in Torres Strait culture?
6: Yeah, so I've got three totems, the shark, the cassowary and the crocodile. And my try celebration is one of my totems, being the shark. And just to showcase it on that level in the NRL, it's pretty special.
0: Yeah, it's an awesome celebration. The fans love it. This game this weekend, there is none better at the moment than the Battle for Brisbane. Doesn't seem to matter where either team is on the ladder. Obviously, you guys sitting relatively pretty in the eight. The Broncos have struggled. What are you expecting from Brisbane?
6: You'd expect they'll come out firing, especially Battle for Brisbane. Everyone gets up for it, and it's in a... exciting game to be a part of, and we know that they'll come out guns blazing. We just need to match them and hopefully come away with the win. It's obviously been pretty special for us. It's only our fourth year in the comp, yeah. And I think our community, our fans grow every year, and I'm excited to see them out there on Saturday night.
0: Just out of interest, while we got you last week, we were meant to have Kulikefu Finifuiaki on. Then he brushed us because he's at the Spider-Man premiere. He passes on to Max Plath, also brushed us. Somehow he ended up with Wolfie. Were you part of that squad? Were all of you there?
6: Nah, I didn't get the invite, so I don't know. I think they might have lost my number.
0: Yeah, right, different friend group. Speaking of, a few of the boys have said, out of all the teammates, you're the least likely to invite people over to your mansion. Is that just your private castle, a bit like your boat? You're a bit tight with it, or...? They call these words, brother.
6: Well, I just moved out to the house too, so I'm just waiting for the right time to invite the boys. I'm still getting settled in, so it's only early days.
0: Well, you've certainly done a wonderful job of making the peninsula home, mate. We always love watching your footy. No more special round for you, no doubt, than Indigenous round. Can't wait to see you Saturday night, mate. And what a story, a kid from Saibai Island dominating the NRL. Always a pleasure, Hammer. Appreciate your time on Triple M.
6: Thank you. Appreciate it.
0: Hamiso, Tabuai-Vaidoa, look, the Dolphins, they are set for one of the biggest nights in club history. A sold-out battle for Brisbane and, of course, a chance for the club too to secure their first ever NRL finals berth. The Battle for Brisbane and the Hoodoo Gurus. Thanks to the Dolphins and Triple M. Hoodoo Gurus, the halftime performance. All the action lives right here. Triple M and the Listener app.

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1: Look, I mean, this is embarrassing, but I need to talk to you about this. Obviously, I had the Young Auctioneers Dinner Awards night last night. Well done to a guy called Lachlan Spry, who won from Emerald, Queensland Young Auctioneer of the Year. Did a great job and was very good. And look, there was, I went into the room and I would have known 80% of the people there. It was just a phenomenal, phenomenal night catching up. And you know, when you go back with, when you grew up, you catch up with people that you haven't seen for a while. It was just wonderful. I almost nearly needed to be resuscitated there, and I did it. Jeez. In the most innocuous way.
0: Forgot the headline. Yep, go on.
1: Yeah, the headline was, I almost choked. Now,
0: Jesus.
1: Mate, I'm partial to an arancini ball. I'm partial to a chicken wing. But I very, very seldomly eat pork belly. And the reason is there's too much fat. It's not meat. You know, pork belly's pork belly. It's not great. So here I am, hungry. I could eat the arse out of a low-flying duck.
0: Wow.
1: And I'm just cruising along, and out comes a tray of pork belly. So I grab one, and I'm walking to take a phone call, and walking and chewing at the same time. And then I'm like, bleh. I started to feel like I was choking, and there's nothing worse. So in that moment, I don't know if you've ever had a choking feeling before, whether or not you've panicked or not. But I did the one thing that I think. I grabbed a bottle of red wine and necked it. And you know what? A few
0: did
1: people
0: it
1: saw it. Most people do. Yeah, mate, I'm free.
0: Did people know you were choking as they saw you grab the bottle of red and neck it?
1: No, because I was
0: that
1: walking
0: looks
1: off,
0: worse.
1: It was quite innocuous.
0: I don't think it was.
1: Yeah, I felt embarrassed, but I've never thought red wine is a lifesaver, and I know some people say it is a lifesaver, but it literally saved my life. In that moment, I grabbed a bottle of red off the bar. I think the bartender thought I was a drunk, swilled it. And guess what? I'm here to tell the story today.
0: Can I just talk to you about two learnings I've had from, I'd say today, but also the last couple of days about you as a human being? I don't know that you'll like either point, but I'd like to raise them if I may.
1: Yep.
0: First up, if that's ever a sign you need to slow down, there it is. As you're trying to race off with a mouthful of pork belly, then you nearly die at a Young Auctioneers comp. Second up, and this is more important, I didn't realise, and I should have paid closer attention last year, when the echo rolls round, the old version of Ben Dobbin comes back. Because I've heard stories this week I chose not to believe, because you're a refined family man these days. And please correct any of these details if I'm wrong, but the Condamine Cod Dobbin has come out. You're out on the piss on Monday with great friends of ours to all hours. You say you were choking, you stole someone's bottle of red last night and necked that whole thing. It doesn't take much for you to revert to a man you were 20, 25 years ago. And this week worries me because it's just beginning.
1: I'm with my people, Elliot.
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3: Usual heavy traffic for Wilcox Street through the major intersections outbound, and Dalrymple Road traffic has been queuing through Bayswater and Duckworth intersections. Charters Towers Road's actually been a pretty smooth run out of the city. There are works continuing Ross River Road, Kalara Street intersection for safety improvement through until 6 p.m. this evening. KFC's new lunchtime Boxville range packs an unreasonable amount of chicken into mouth-watering $5, $10 and $15 boxes until 2 p.m. Pick up only, not everywhere and not forever. 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
0: Three stories that matter across the state today, and for many people, the main event of the Ekka may be the fact you've entered the old woman's lemon butter competition, but a secondary storyline is turning heads.
2: Yeah, it certainly is.

0: The University of the Sunshine Coast, robotic dogs designed to help herd sheep and make farming labour more and less difficult, less intensive. So they've got these robot... Mate, I'm a traditionalist. You breed a Kelpie, you cross it, and you get a good dog. I don't like robot dogs. There's going to be 30,000 people a day watching this. Yes, this is the way the world's going. Commands can be given through a phone or a laptop so you can see a robot. Mate, what happens if the robot runs out of batteries? What happens if, you know, what happens if there's a bit of weather and it just gets a bit, or it has to go out and jump logs? Like, very easy. Anyway, I'm not a huge fan of it. It'll be interesting to watch, but I'm a naysayer in this one. Not on. Well done to the people that have wasted all this time at university doing it.
1: Say, the time and effort that would have gone into this. And I imagine, what would a Kelpie puppy, like purebred, cost? It'd be maybe $1,000 bucks?
0: Maybe more, but the work you have to go... Yeah. The work you have to go into as well is pretty extensive. Anyway, we play on. We move on. I don't want to be negative.
1: Second story. I'm sure you'll celebrate this because between you and him, you now officially have a fifer. James Packer, the Aussie billionaire, has married for the third time. He's tied the knot with longtime partner Kylie Lim. A little ceremony they had in Italy. A power to him, because I reckon by the third one, I'm like, well, courthouse. I don't think I could celebrate three times. I get it a second time, genuinely. And you could torch this. A third one, it's like, for God's sakes.
0: Oh, no, mate, look, I love love. Yeah. I love love. Well done, James Packer. And I hope you got a good prenup. If you need a lawyer, I've got the person who does prenups. Very good at that.
1: When you really think about it, too, it's like Terminator 1 was good. Terminator 2 is the best, like a second marriage. And Terminator 3 sucked. Finally, you're going to be...
0: Can we do something about that? Like, what? At some point, people who have had three marriages... And if the third one is better, like, you
1: know. If they're still with the woman, I assume they are. Like, I reckon if we spoke to James Packer tomorrow, he'd say Kylie Lim's the best woman he's ever met, not his second or first. Finally, you're going to be on the sideline for this. You can hear this game wherever you are across the state of Queensland tonight. Titans, Cowboys. This game is so much more interesting than I thought it might be a month ago.
0: Oh, my God. It has got everything tonight. Look, the Cowboys need to win.
1: Yep.
0: They're still, but if they don't, and the Titans win, the Titans leapfrog a lot of teams. I mean, they're finishing. I could see the Titans winning this evening. I really could. I think they're a better side now.
1: You think they're a better side than the Cowboys?
0: No, I don't.
1: No,
0: but I just think the Cowboys are a little broken. Look, we heard from Blake Green yesterday. There's going to be bounce back.
1: Yeah.
0: They get Griffin Neame. They get Reed Marnie. They're going to be a better side tonight than what they were last week. It couldn't have got any worse than last week. But I'm going to tip the Cowboys.
1: This is what you do. I want you to hold on and think about it. I'll get your tip before the end of the show. You flipped it six times in the last 24 hours. And also remember, the north of this state, above central Queensland, everyone hates you, not because of who you are as a human being, because you have the Ben Dobbin curse. When you tip the Cowboys, they lose.
0: Well, they can say what they want.
1: Trust me.
0: Yeah, well, they can say what they want.
1: We'll get your official tip shortly. I do want to tell you something next. I was somewhere you said you might meet up over the last 24 hours, something that I thought you would do. I never thought it would be part of my life. I sat down this morning with a plastic surgeon.
0: What?
1: It has nothing to do with my face. It's so much worse. I'll tell you all the details, as you are my great friend, next on Triple M.
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1: G'day Townsville, Wallabies captain Harry Wilson here. 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
7: 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Max Futcher, always appreciate your time, brother. What's coming up tonight?
8: Hey, g'day, team. An awful story in the state's southwest. A man and woman have been found dead inside a home in Charleville in an apparent murder-suicide. Now, police had earlier responded to a disturbance and locked down the street. Up north, a man's been charged after a stolen ute crashed into a car in Cairns, killing a 25-year-old woman. And some brighter news. We've got a 7 News special tonight, looking back at 150 years of the Ecker. 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

0: 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That's the Cotton Conference.
1: Yes, it is.
0: Before
1: it's
0: we go,
1: wonderful.
0: Yeah, I'm sure it has been. Before we go, I'm going to tell you something, and I tell you this story because I know you'll get joy out of it, as will many others. As dark and desperate as the times are for me, this might be your greatest moment as my friend.
1: Okay, go.
0: I met with a plastic surgeon this morning.
1: Oh, my God. Mm-hmm. Are you that vain?
0: Well, have a guess.
1: Like, seriously.
0: Have a guess what I'm thinking.
1: Let me guess. Yep. Your bum.
0: So, a couple of weeks ago, I had to take some time out for this show because I had to get a surgery. It's basically, and sorry to paint too much of a picture, it's on the crack of your backside.
1: Oh, my God.
0: And I had to get stitches, the whole lot. It was a process, and it was not very fun. And it's a reoccurring thing that happens. So, the next step is, And I can't paint this any differently, meeting with the plastic surgeon, they want to remove my crack.
1: What, the whole thing?
0: Like, and I've seen the after photos, like, you no longer have a crack. You obviously still have a backside.
1: Yeah,
0: but that's basically where it starts. Your back just continues forever, and I literally can't have a plumber's crack after this, no matter how low I wear
1: this
0: my undies.
1: This is one of the greatest things ever.
0: Is it?
1: This could be one of the greatest things ever. So where will they get the skin to join the two cracks together?
0: So they remove, it's more a removal of cracking, but then I think there's part of, like, your other side of your backside where they can put that in the middle, and it's just, in a weird way, and I know it's not as serious, it feels like I'm losing a limb or a serious part of me. Like, my crack and I have been through many wonderful times.
1: I asked my wife the other day whether or not she found me attractive, and she said, well, when you're bending over and your crack's half hanging out, what do you think? So I'd actually welcome to get that surgery done. That might be, because for some unknown reason, I was born with no bottom, and so what happens is every time I bend over, my pants fall down, you know. It hasn't been the greatest thing, and I've since had it bought up. But, I mean, I could understand. So when's this operation take place?
0: Well, you've got to
1: want to be a part of it.
0: It's like a 10 grand surgery. Like, it's a proper thing to get it done. You've got to, like, go through the processes of getting things drawn up. He'll give me different sketches and options of what my lack of crack will end up looking like. Essentially, I'll be a Ken doll from the back, luckily not at the front.
1: Do you want this to avoid the ongoing
0: issues,
1: surgery that you have down there?
0: I'm 50-50. I'm not going to lie to you. I could certainly do without the ongoing issues. And I
1: would
0: suppose,
1: you get a little bit of work done on the chin and the nose while you're at it, while you're under?
0: What's the issue with the chin and the nose?
1: Well, I'm just thinking that's what the normal go-to is, or an enlargement in other areas. I'm just putting it out there. Well, while you're under, while you've got a plastic surgeon going at you, you may as well just get the whole
0: while you're
1: one-stop
0: moving
1: shop.
0: Some skin around, can you add a little bit here?
1: Add a little bit here and there.
0: I need to move past this to start. I don't know anyone that's ever had their crack removed, and please feel free to reach out overnight via our socials, Rush Hour QLD. No photos, but if there's anyone in this state where this is an actual thing,
1: we'd like to hear from you.
0: This is the strangest meeting I've ever had with the doctor. In the meantime, we need to go. I need to ponder. You're off to Cbus Super Stadium tonight.
1: Yes, I certainly am. Big game tonight. Cowboys taking on the Titans. 7:50 kickoff. Just where we all want to be on a Thursday night. But we will be there in spirit, in mind, and in body. We're looking forward to it. Go the Cowboys. There you go, Benny Lonergan. Go the Cowboys. I'm tipping you. So that means you're a big chance of losing.
0: No, you tipped the Titans yesterday.
1: No, I decided I want the Titans to win.
0: No,
1: so I'm
0: the
1: tip
0: Ben
1: the
0: Dobbin curse is whenever you tip the Cowboys, they lose. You tipped them against the Roosters.
1: Tipping the Cowboys. Go the Cowboys.
0: Wherever you are across the state, you'll hear that game on Triple M and the listener app tonight. Dobbo, we've got to go. Kevy Walters will join us tomorrow.
1: Yeah, looking forward to that. It's Friday. Yay. Have a great night. And remember, when the wheat is ripe, keep the headers rolling in the paddock. We'll catch you again from 4 o'clock on the Rush Hour tomorrow.
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10: Hey, I'm Tessa Randello. A baby seal has died with a suspected case of H5 bird flu. There's fears about the spread after the pup washed up on a Victorian shore with symptoms of the disease. Earlier, a positive case was confirmed near an endangered sea lion colony in SA. The Shadow Home Affairs spokespersons called Pauline Hanson's comments on migration irresponsible. The One Nation leader said she doesn't care if skilled migration cuts affect businesses in an interview with News 24.
17: Frivolous and frankly irresponsible to say, I don't care if it affects your business. There are a huge number of businesses out there that would not operate if you didn't have skilled migration. I don't know, like the care economy, aged care.
10: Jonathan Dunningham on ABC. Briefly, telehealth platform UpDoc's telling patients contact information may be affected after unauthorised access to a third-party system, and the new Spider-Man movie has become the year's highest grossing film. It's taken over Toy Story 5 just 7 days after release.
18: Research shows that regularly eating ultra-processed foods can increase your risk of developing type 2 diabetes by 53%. Search Diabetes Australia for more about the nation's fastest growing chronic condition.
10: The Titans take on the Cowboys on the Gold Coast. North Queensland looking to come back from a massive defeat to the Roosters last week. Former player Nathan Hindmarsh tipping the Cowboys to put that behind them and beat the Titans.
19: Man, I think they will. I just think they had one of those games where, mind you, they played against the side that's sitting second and is playing some really good footy in the Chooks.
10: And an insider betting charge has been dropped against Rabbitohs hooker Brandon Smith. It's been withdrawn in court due to a lack of evidence. Smith is still facing a drug supply charge.
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21: Fine for the rest of today in Townsville. Tonight down to 14 and tomorrow mostly fine with a high of 27. 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
6: Welcome to Triple M NRL Daily on your Thursday. The footy's finally back. Titans taking on the Cowboys this evening. We're looking forward to it. It's Charlie White here and two of the absolute greats are in the house, Josh Reynolds and Rennie Matua. How are you, boys?
7: Very well. C-Dub, Joshua?
8: Doing, boys. It's a big one, Ren. Friday night. Dogs, Roosters. We hate Roosters.
7: We hate the Roosters.
8: I don't know why, but we hate Roosters.
6: You know why.
8: Yeah, I was just brainwashed. But you know why.
6: Well, we're going to go into that rivalry because it's a huge Friday night clash. Triple M's got some great games this weekend as well. Wars v. the Pars. Friday, 6 o'clock, and we're going to be there for it.
7: Wars, Pars.
8: Are you trying to start something?
6: No, it's a real thing. It's a real thing.
8: I've never heard the Pars.
6: Yeah, no. Well, it's Warriors fans call it
8: that's
6: that.
8: That's what my daughter calls my dad.
6: I'm in touch with our Kiwi audience. You know, I'm in touch with them, and they're calling them the Pars. And I think the Wars get the win even.
8: Well, I'm actually hearing a bit from a few of my Kiwi friends that you're a bit off the Warriors, and that's one thing you don't want to be... He's off. You've got a good story about that, don't you, Ren?
7: I do have a story about that. We'll talk about it later.
6: Talk
7: for
6: about
7: sure.
6: it later. I've got to throw something else up there today on the show. Could we rebrand the Gold Coast Titans to the Gold Coast Wars? Is that something we can do?
8: I don't know if you like it. I mean, now you're pushing for another Wars team. I don't know where we're going.
6: There's a lot to get to. We're going to preview a massive round of footy. You've got two greats in the house, Rennie Matua and Josh Reynolds. We'll be back very shortly to talk Dogs v. the Roosters here on Triple M NRL Daily.

0: Triple M NRL Daily with Josh Reynolds, Rennie Maitua and Charlie White. Breaking news and the biggest names in the game.
1: And nobody does the NRL like Triple M.
2: This is a proper rivalry game, though, Dogs and Roosters. Yeah. It's probably not spoken about as much as some other rivalries. Like, I remember as a kid, your doggies going up against the Roosters. You guys were sort of going head-to-head for the title there for a few years.
3: Yep.
2: What was playing in those games like?
3: Well, look, 0-2 was obviously the salary cap scandal, and then 0-3, the Roosters beat them in a prelim. So I inherited the rivalry, and then 0-4, it was just like they beat us like 40-6 in the first game, round three, and then we beat them 40-12, and then obviously we come up against them in the grand final. But that grand final was building for about 3 years. And, like, for me personally, being in my first year of first grade, like, I'm playing against my hero, like, Brad Fidler. The funny thing was is that it was such a rivalry, but after a game, like, no matter who we played, we'd see him out and we'd hang out with each other. But we'd be on the field and then it would just be war. So, you know, it's been around for a long time. And, yeah, look, that's what I think Ciro needs to lean into a fair bit and say, look, boys, this goes back a long way. It's... You know, East versus the West. And that's why I'm really excited for this game.
4: Well, we obviously had a rivalry as well with them in our area, but it's because of the boys. Like, we did delve into that, and like me just being at the Bulldogs, and I brought in everything. That's one thing I did do, and I was like, yeah, you know what, it's on. Like, for no reason, but because that's what you love. Yeah. Like, it's pretty much brainwash. You know, like, there's no reason why you should hate the Roosters, but because I'm playing at the Dogs and you understand who the people have gone before you and and why they, you know, like why that those boys had the big rivalries. And it was also Mitch Pearce, Jimmy Maloney for a while there. They were the Origin halves. So I was, you know, competing with them, not competing for spots, but it's just, that's just rivalry the way you think. But then you had the likes of like Hargraves versus Cassiano, you know, Kane Evans, Cassiano. There was a couple of like the big
3: boppers. Remember when Kane put a shot on Cassiano?
4: Never have I seen that before.
3: Never seen it. Ever.
4: Ever. Like Cass has never been shot.
3: He put a shot on his ass.
4: You were playing that game here?
3: No, maybe it was that
4: I think
3: 14?
4: You were on the bench.
3: Yeah, I might have been on the bench.
4: I think you were because I just remember.
3: I've never seen anyone put a shot on 130 kilo front row. All right.
4: I was actually like, holy, I think we're going, because Cass was sort of that big bully, wasn't he?
3: Yeah.
4: Like, no one would ever put it on him. Like he'd
3: run upright and like, go on, take me on. And then it was like Napa and Evans. They just could just get into you. I remember that shot just thinking, wow, how do you put a shot on Cass?
4: Good shot.
2: You played with Sonny.
3: Yeah.
2: You weren't at the Dogs when Sonny left, were you?
4: I was there, lower grades. With the boys, not just yet.
2: Yeah. You were in the younger grades. What was it like then? Because he returned, played for the Roosters, and I think it was his first game against the Dogs. Is that right?
4: Yeah. Shredded us. Absolutely. Was on fire.
3: Yeah.
4: And the whole week was not around him, but like you obviously knew that.
3: You wanted to go after him.
4: You wanted to go after him a bit. Yeah, because it's just that. You know, like, it's a bit different, like Ren's mates with Sonny, all know him and, like, sort of understood a bit of the background stuff, but it's still that, the fans thought a bit different, you know, and, like, I just remember it was very, very hostile, but it was at the footy stadium, but there was heaps of Dogs fans there, like, and pack it out, and, mate, you seen the real Sonny Bill that night.
2: Yeah.
4: Scary. I know it wasn't on my edge. Like, which was great, but like, I just remember, and that's the thing. He was on, it would have been Josh Morris on our left here because he was on.
3: It was 2013, so I was still with Para when he came back.
4: Yeah.
3: And I was captain of Para, and I remember he just kept coming after me, and I wanted to go after him as well. And they beat us 50-0. And I was captain. Oh, God. I just remember thinking, Sonny, take it easy, I'm your mate. But I could just see him coming out of the sort of like out of my peripheral, just trying to take me out every time. I was like, all right, we want to go there, and then 50-0.
2: Have you any favourite memories of playing against the Chooks?
3: Favourite memories? Oh, it's probably one of the memories in 05. So we beat him in 04, and then 05, I broke my ankle, came back. We played them, so obviously the rivalry was still there, and Rico hit me in the back of the head. And I got up to play the ball, and I just punched him straight in the face. So I remember he had a big shiner under his, under his eye. And Rico and I are great mates, but Yeah, that was one sort of thing. Because I remember it was just so hostile when we played against each other, and he's a good fella, but I just remember him thinking, I remember thinking, all right, you want to do that? And I put one straight on his chin.
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2: The early game on Friday, Wars v the Pars, yeah, over at Mount Smart Stadium. Sell out as always for Auckland games. Wars v the Pars.
3: Pars.
2: You like that?
3: Wow. There you go.
2: Wars v the Pars. I'm a Warriors man, you know. I'm going over there. I'm down with the lingo.
4: Okay.
2: Down with the lingo.
4: Hey, their supporters are probably the most hostile if you go against them. Have you noticed that?
2: Yeah. Oh, in the comments.
4: Comments?
2: Massively. Wow. If you don't say much about them, if you don't say enough about them, they'll blow up.
4: I've had plenty come my way, a few strays.
2: But, yeah.
3: Don't be reading, bro.
4: No.
3: Like, don't be reading.
4: For some reason, I've just come across it. I'm like, Joel, is that you?
2: Yeah. Hey, Warriors fans, with all due respect, you are the biggest sooks in the game. With all due respect.
3: See, that's just Charlie Lee's
4: heart. I know. I'm going over there.
2: Yeah,
4: I'll tell you a quick story, right? So when I got picked for the Australian side, I obviously had a big night, and then I got caught in the camp, and there's a media scrum. And one of the journos said to me, oh, why didn't you choose playing for New Zealand? And I'm thinking, what? I'm Australian Samoan. Why would I play for New Zealand? I don't even like the joint. And I didn't mean to say it like that. So once I got to New Zealand to play in the first test, I was you had to walk from the stadium out to the sort of backfield to warm up. I've never copped more abuse in my life. I had my family that lived there ringing my dad going, why is Rennie saying that he doesn't like New Zealand? I'm like, I didn't mean it like that. I'm just like, I said I don't like New Zealand because I'm not a Kiwi.
2: Yeah,
4: it was hostile.
2: Mate, it's good. That's what makes them the best. They're kind of the best fans as well because they are the biggest sooks because they take things so personally. Really? Yeah.
3: See, I don't find that. Whenever I honestly went to New Zealand, I actually found them like heaps respectful. Whereas, like, mate, you go to Brookie and they're India. They know your mum's name, your dad's name. They know what you've done when you, like, it's horrible.
2: Yeah, feral.
3: They're putrid. Yeah,
2: feral.
3: Yeah. But you go to, yeah, they're feral. Feral, they're feral.
2: Yeah.
3: But you go, I don't know, because we were pretty lucky as well, because obviously, remember we had Raylene Castle?
2: Yeah.
3: And we actually took, like, over the maybe 3 or so year period, heaps of games over there. So we played in, like, Wellington, Hamilton, Dunedin. Wow, what a place. Dunedin.
4: Yeah.
3: The indoor stadium. Oh, like, sick. So we got plenty of chances to play over there. I didn't find them like very hostile. You know, like some Sydney places you go to and you're just like, oh, here we go, it's on again.
4: No, they're hostile
3: like,
4: now.
3: Like South. Are they hostile now? Yeah,
4: just
3: okay.
4: Read the comments after today.
3: I've never read a comment. I shan't be anymore.
2: You guys have both played at Mount Smart Go Media Stadium. Have you either of you played at Eden Park?
4: I think I did play
3: Eden
2: Park. Because there's talk now about the Warriors, if they get a home prelim, should they move it to Eden Park? Because I think it's about an extra 20,000 seat stadium.
4: Great stadium.
2: You get in.
4: Great stadium.
3: Just, I don't know, man. It just takes away that fear for the other team,
2: yeah,
3: doesn't it?
2: Yeah.
3: I think.
2: Yeah.
3: You if you know you're going to Auckland, you know it's on.
2: Yeah.
3: Like, you know that. How good is it when you see them walking out now, the Warriors?
4: Yeah,
3: like, man, awesome. I literally make sure I tune in early to, like, watch that.
4: Yeah.
3: And I just think, I don't know, it sort of takes that away. I know it's still in New Zealand, and I know they're going to get more fans, but I just think that closer hostility is harder to play in. I don't know. That's just my opinion.
4: Yeah.
3: And I don't think, like, the Warriors players, I suppose I'm just trying to think of an example, like, yeah, like here. It's like we play here all year, and then we want to play at a bigger stadium. Like, I just don't know if that's it. Like the Sharks. So the Sharkies play at Shark Park, and then they have to go play at, like, Allianz. I don't think they really like doing that.
2: Yeah.
3: Do you know what I mean?
2: Yeah.
3: Like, and I get it. You get more fans, and it's better money for the club, and I understand all that side, the business side.
4: Mm.
3: But from the footy perspective, the hostility of playing at, you know.
4: Somewhere like, it's kind of like Suncorp, but it's kind of like a neutral ground, like, for the Broncos. I don't find it like a home ground for them, you know. So I can see what you're saying.
3: Mm.
4: So playing at somewhere like Mount Smart, it'd be hostile. It is a lot smaller crowd. But if you want to generate more revenue, of course, go to Eden Park.
2: Mm.
4: And I still think it'd be just as hostile. So
3: yeah, scary.
4: This game is like, I can't wait for this game.
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2: All right, let's talk about the Gold Coast Titans. Now, this has come up because obviously you saw on the weekend they had a sellout because they had all the Warriors fans show up. And it got me thinking, do the Titans need to lean into the New Zealand side of things, that cultural side of things, the Maori side of things, like the Dogs do with Lebanon? Like, the Dogs are Lebanon's team, basically, aren't they? I think the Titans should lean into that Kiwi sort of culture and become New Zealand's team over here in Australia, because there's just so many Kiwis living in the Gold Coast.
3: Yeah, you're not wrong. Right. Like, you can, I suppose, dive into that a little bit more. Because it was packed. It looked amazing, and yeah, the Dogs 100% lean into that. Like, then there's no reason why you can't. Because I feel that's what Cam Serrato's done really, really well. When he first come, he really wanted to get to know the area. It's not just the footy club; it's the area, and you know what makes them tick, and what do they represent? Even just little things like what Belmore used to stand for. You know, in the 80s and the pre-rugby league days, and like he fully delved that far into it.
2: It's really cool.
3: Mate, I was honestly like, I want to get this right, but I'll look it up and confirm. But it's something like back in the day in the Belmore area, there was like heaps of like tree loggers or something like, and that's what that area was about.
4: Yeah.
3: So Ciro's got like lots of logged like affirmations and stuff in the in the sheds and representation of that, you know, like that's cool, man.
2: That's
3: like,
2: really cool.
3: So that's delving into it's a really good idea. The Titans should 100% delve into that because then they feel comfortable, right?
4: Well, you know what? How they get them to dive in is results. They get some wins and they get more of that New Zealand based sort of people that come over that'll start. Going for someone like the Titans. So there is a huge like influence of Kiwis up on the Gold Coast and around that area. So if they get results, there's no reason why they should tap into it.
2: Yeah. Because like the Titans, like, and we're going to hammer another team here, like that they haven't captured the city of the Gold Coast, have they, as a club?
4: That's been the most annoying part of the Gold Coast Titans is that they've got such a big catchment area from, you know, the northern New South Wales right up to, you know, the rest of Queensland. I'm thinking, why aren't you really getting hold of this pathway system? And I think, like, obviously with the new owners, like, kids up there wanted to grow up playing for the Broncos. Or now it's the Dolphins. But, like, you need to really dive into kids these days, and they want to grow up playing for the Titans. And I think they're on their way, and it'll take 5-10 years. But with that catchment area, especially in northern New South Wales, there's no reason why this club shouldn't be more successful.
2: 100%.
3: I totally agree. And it happens, you see it in like the juniors in Sydney. Whenever like the top team, so hypothetically Penrith at the moment, right? There's no, like, it's no like reason why Penrith Panthers juniors are all flying, because all the young kids, when they get poached,

0: by a Penrith scout, they're going to go. Like, they're going to be like, well, I want to be a part of that system, and and because they're flying up top. It's same as the Dogs. Like, it all sort of changes. Para were great back in the day when Para were going good. Like, it's just sort of how it happens. Like, but they haven't got no one to compete with up there. You know what I'm saying? 100%. Like, so they should be creating that all the time.
1: Yeah, of course.
0: Where all the kids want to play. But you're right. You know what all kids love? A winner.
2: Yeah.
0: Kids love winners. Every kid from the age of, say, six and up now, Penrith would be their second team because they see him win so much.
1: Yeah.
0: It's sort of what happens. So there's no reason why the Gold Coast can't create that.
2: Yeah.
0: Because it's one area.
2: 100%. Yeah. 100%. And the Frizzells are good owners. Now they own the majority of the club. And you've got Matty Johns there, Gordon Tallis as well. 40. I'd love to see the Titans play a bit more dirty off the field. Like, they let clubs like the Bunnies able to get into Keeper Park and places like that. It's like, nah. Like, play a bit dirty. Like, make sure you own all your patch and...
1: Yeah,
2: you know, because they'd have a lot of power up there, and they could wield that power probably, and make sure that they have access to all those clubs.
0: You just want to create havoc,
1: everywhere
0: you go.
2: Well, I reckon
1: you had a bad mood this morning.
2: No, I've got to go to New Zealand.
0: you get hammered like red.
1: Yeah,
0: just back to that, mate. Timber cutters. So
2: cool.
0: So apparently, like, Belmore used to be a big forest land, so they just had to clear it all, and that, like, so for him delving back that far. Like, I'm from there, and I didn't even know that.
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2: Huge game for Manly this weekend, boys. Going up against a Melbourne Storm side that's wounded, but Munster's back. Still no Jerome Hughes, still no Harry Grant. How do you boys see this game going?
3: Ooh, so they put up a good fight last week. You know, their fundamentals, their principles, they're still there. Sua Falong, he's just like, mate, he is a gun. He's so good to watch. They got Jack Howarth back, looking through. Money's back, obviously. Look, their forward pack's still solid. However, you know, that they can't make it, right?
4: Nah.
3: It depends what kind of attitude they turn up with. And it's like you're either a disruptor or you got one foot in barley for me. And with the Craig Bellamy side, they're going to turn up and they're going to put up a fight. But I just don't know where Manly are at the moment. Yeah. Like, I can't get a read on them either. You know, like, obviously win, you know, was it 7 in a row and then they lost their last 4. It's just like, it's over in Perth. I'm just not confident tipping Manly. But if they want to go on a run and get in these semi-finals, then, you know, Melbourne's not a team that you particularly want to come up against either.
4: You know what I love about Sua as well at the moment, Rennie, just back to your point, he's not just scoring tries, he's saving tries.
3: Yeah.
4: There was one on the weekend where Doggies made a break, might have been Tuala and the centres. He could have showed and goat, so he had to look at him, but then he pushed Karaz out. Karaz never gets pushed out. Just little things where I think, you know, the likes of Billy Slater and whatnot, having around the club, you see him in the sheds, I think he'd be helping him out with those little things. I really liked Hayden Watson last week. I mean, Kikau welcomed him to first grade, but at the same time, he held his ground. Yeah. I think he had 12 or 13 runs in his first game of first grade. I love that from a young halfback. So big future for him. But Melbourne's pack last week, they had a big crack.
3: Yeah.
4: Stefano, Trent Liero was on another planet. Like I was, but you're right. That's a Craig Bellamy coach side.
3: Yeah.
4: I don't care who's playing. We still go toe to toe with anyone.
3: Absolutely.
4: That's the difference in what you're saying. Yeah. I don't know if the Broncos have that same mentality right now.
3: Correct.
4: That's just,
3: couldn't agree more.
4: Just an analogy of like, but then the Broncos say we got to beat them in the last round. They could turn up and pull 50 on us. But that's Melbourne, at least they're going to have a crack.
3: Yep.
4: You know, one guy, boys, that I think Manly have really missed, and not a lot of people will probably think about it, Brandon Wakeham at 9, you know the energy he's brought in defence. It's not even his attack. Like, he's talking about shooting up, whacking people in the line. Mate, he's been unbelievable. He's been out for a while. I think he's a big inclusion for them.
3: Yep.
4: I think Manly get this done because it's in Perth. I just got a feeling. If it was in Melbourne, I think it might have been a bit harder. I think Manly get it done. But, boys, the one guy that I just think Manly have really missed is Brooksy.
2: Yep.
4: Like, isn't it funny the amount of crap he's copped over his career about, you know, like Tigers and himself. But he's sort of come to a team now that he just has to do his job. But you mentioned it before, and I'll let you delve into a bit more, but he actually is playing like Foz. Is like when you watch him this last few rounds, like a couple of
3: You see a lot of Foz in his game now. He's taking short sides. And then he'll take a short side again. Like, he's not afraid to take a short side for a short side and then open up the field. It's the best footy I've seen him play, to be fair. So he has been a huge loss for that team. You know, Joey Walsh he's like a class player, and I want him to not hesitate and I want him to make mistakes, but he needs to learn game management as well. Brooksy for sure is what they're missing.
4: Yeah. That's a,
2: did you interview him yesterday on your show on Big Sports Breakfast?
4: Yeah, yeah.
2: How's he going?
4: Yeah, good. Yeah, he's going good, man. He's got a very good like mindset, Brooksy. Like he was sort of saying, look, I've had a really good run. So he doesn't feel sorry for himself. He's just, that's the type of guy he is. But you can sort of tell he's disappointed because he obviously felt very confident in the way he was playing and just not having that, I suppose, pressure anymore. He said, look, it was at the start because, boys, we've got to remember how Manly started.
3: Horrible.
4: Teams got sacked.
2: Yeah.
4: They come back, but now they've sort of fallen back into, I suppose, a few of those habits, maybe even when, Siebes was there. But it is a huge game for them. But I just think they'll know that. They'll know that they got to get a win.
2: I'm going to miss you guys until I see you next week on Thursday.
3: Hey, I hope you make it back safe.
2: Yeah, hopefully. I think the Warriors win. I just want that on the record. I think the Warriors win.
4: Don't go back.
2: But have a good weekend, boys. We'll see you soon.
4: Thanks, mate.
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23: Welcome to your Thursday night rugby league. Welcome to the Cowboys call team. That is the beauty of this game, and I can't remember, but it doesn't matter what happens the week before. Another week rolls around. Cowboys Titans tonight. Kickoff is at 7:50 Seabus Super Stadium on the Gold Coast, the location. My name's Elliot Lovejoy. With me, as always, is the great Ray Thompson. Hello, Raymond.
24: Hello, Elliot. Yes, we won't talk about last week, but the North Queensland Cowboys, they are looking to bounce back after, what was a disappointing outing. And the good news is, though, Elliot, guess what?
23: Go on.
24: I've got a stat for you.
23: I love a stat.
24: Five out of the last eight teams that have conceded 70 points or more, guess what?
23: What happened?
24: They've won. So
23: they won the next week.
24: They've won the next week.
23: So where did you get that stat?
24: Well, our statistician has been working tirelessly to try and get us through some information. Just to shed some light and some positivity out there, because it was a dark day for North Queenslanders last week.
23: But it's done. That's why we bring in a beacon of hope, the light of the Cowboys call team, Ash Sartor. Yay. Good evening.
25: G'day, guys. Great to be here
23: that
25: tonight.
23: That was a pathetic cheer. How are you, Ash?
25: That's about as much as the crowd was cheering last week, that's for sure.
23: What's happening in your world? Mum life is obviously very different to when we had you on the Cowboys call team last year. The world has changed.
25: Yeah, mum life is awesome. Hands full with little Molly, but love it. And, certainly a lot of footy on the TV these days rather than being there. But absolutely loving the NRL this season, getting better and better each week. And it's going to be a real tight tussle for that top eight in the next few weeks. And, you know, the Cowboys, just such an important game tonight, Elliot.
23: We will get to that game. Kick off at 7:50, but you are officer in charge of injuries on the Cowboys call team. You seem to be able to pick up when someone's done an ACL, an MCL, a WATCL. We've got an issue with one of the members of this side, correct?
25: Well, Ray's just walked into this to the call box here.
23: Yeah.
25: He's limping, hardcore limping. He's got
23: What's
25: a compression sock on, and there's a little bit of cramping happening, he said, so a bit of a deja vu there.
23: Right.
24: No, well, look, I've done a bit of training. I've signed up for the Breaking Point Challenge, and we started training about March last year. Why did I do it? Well, it's for a good cause. There's good people involved. It's for the Cure Foundation. Okay. All funds raised go to research for childhood brain cancer. So, Elliot, that's what it's about.
23: I will donate to your cause. But that, you could have done that too. You know that. You could have just donated to the cause, not had to compete.
24: Correct. That's right. Yep. And as I said, we started training in March. Guess how much I've done until March?
23: I'm going to say this is the first week.
24: Correct. And Tuesday, Paula from Fuel for Food, or she's at the gym over there. I can't
23: even
24: remember.
23: This is one of your great plugs.
24: Yeah. What is it? Fuel for Schools.
23: Jeez,
24: great Paula. Great
23: Fuel for the Pub.
24: Fuel for Schools. She had her way with me, and I'm struggling.
23: She what?
24: Yeah, I am struggling.
23: You want to reword that?
24: Yeah, no. She, and to be fair, she looked after me as well. She was considerate. She was kind. And I still ended up with a whole lot of soreness. And I don't think it's a pulled calf. I think we'd like to call it. Oh, look, just calf awareness.
23: Calf awareness, all right.
24: Yeah, that's what I've got.
23: That's putrid. All right. Titans, Cowboys tonight, 7:50 kickoff for that one. Gives us a bit of time to work through the week, and I'd love to look at, for both of you, Indigenous Round. That kicks off properly tonight. It actually runs over rounds 23 and 24. Cowboys had their jersey on last week as they don't play a home game for a few weeks. So, Ray, I'll come to you first, and we're going to hear from one of the great Indigenous stars of this game in just a moment. I mean, I'm sure you can't just name one, but in terms of players that have shaped the game and your favourite Indigenous players to watch, who comes straight to mind?
24: Yeah, look, it's hard not to be biased in that in this category in particular. We obviously have two that it's really hard to split, but I genuinely believe changed the game, not just across the NRL, but particularly within our region. Jonathan Thurston, it speaks for himself, the accolades and all of what he achieved as well. The other player, Matty Bowen, and you would know this, Elliot, I genuinely don't know if it's appreciated enough how the path that Matty Bowen took from a beautiful Indigenous community up in Hope Vale, the structural barriers that possess in that community, you know, lack of opportunities for secondary education, lack of exposure, the distance he had to travel down to play and compete, and just the gifted athlete that he was to make it out of that beautiful place and to represent the whole of North Queensland and then obviously go on to State of Origin in Australia. That's one player I think certainly changed the landscape of rugby league for First Nations people up here in North Queensland. And then another player that does come to mind, he was well established at the Horseheads, but he's at Central's junior as well, is Gordy Tallis. Gordon was one player that, you always looked up to. Heard lots of stories about him while I was at the Central's junior rugby league club here, Central's ASA. There was always a shrine of Gordon Tallis photos, but his only blemish was that he played for the Horseheads.
23: Well, I'm sure he'd take that, getting a nod from you. Ash, Matt Bowen, I mean, growing up as a Cowboys fan, I still remember sitting at Dairy Farmers as a kid handing along. Just the way he approached the game of football, he played so free spirit. I think he played more free than anyone else I've ever watched play the game.
25: Yeah, and he ended up getting a very much deserved call-up to the Origin Arena, which can all remember. But I think in his early days, he actually went to Abergarry College, you know, north of here. So, you know, that's where he first began his career. And, you know, the likes of the young coaches that coached him, Joe Panisi from Ingham, he still has fond memories of him.
23: Did he work with Mango, did he? I didn't know that.
25: Yeah, he did. He was, you know, the early days of the confraternity. He certainly was there and paving the way for the boys at the college. But they're the players that people want to sit and watch at the stadium, at Queensland Country Bank Stadium. Those players that can light up the field and step around multiple players. But, for me, growing up, he was certainly one to watch. And JT as well, you know, you mentioned all the accolades, Ray. You can't go past him. And he really pretty much, you know, won that premiership for the Cowboys, which will go down in history. But I've also got another Arthur Beetson memory there. Although, you know, I don't remember watching him because I wasn't around, I guess, to watch his playing days. But I've heard many stories from Dad, because he actually was coached by him.
24: Did Laurie didn't play with Arthur?
25: No, he was coached by him at the Roosters, actually. Right. So
23: What does he say about him?
25: Yeah, just he was just such a genuine guy. And just, you know, when he walks into the room, everyone listens. So he actually made a trip up north after he finished his, obviously, coaching career. And I was very, very small. But I remember everyone saying how many plates he had for lunch. So that's an ongoing joke on the household. A big bear hug he would give you. And
23: that's awesome.
25: Yeah, he was just an icon and really paved the way for sure.
24: What about you, Elliot? What's if you were to name one or two?
23: Oh, I'd go, and I'm not saying these are the greatest of all time, but these are the early ones I remember and the great memories I had. I'd still have this bloke would be somewhere in the top 50 for me. Tamana Tahu was my favourite player when I was a kid.
24: Yeah,
23: And he was the first footballer I remember that could do the dunk over the goalpost after scoring tries. He was an unbelievable athlete. Obviously, I grew up a Newcastle fan. I loved Nathan Blacklock as a kid. I remember the backflips or front flips he could do after scoring. But the Smokey I'll give you, and he won't be on any list, but he gave me, again, great joy as a kid in a Newcastle team that at that time sucked. Milton Thaiday was a highlight reel package.
24: Yeah,
23: the season or two he played there, he was so much fun to watch.
24: Milton, he's actually back in Palm Island now, living in Palm, working for, I think it's Deadly Choices over there. Yeah. He's still looking in good nick too.
23: Oh, yeah.
24: Yeah.
23: He could move. All right. Well, you've heard some of our nods there. We did catch up on Triple M a little earlier today. Battle for Brisbane is happening this weekend as well. on Saturday, and a man that is certainly very proud of his culture, his heritage. He is a former Cowboy lighting it up for the Dolphins. On Triple M, we sat down with Hamiso Tabuai-Fido.
0: I mean, I grew up in the Torres Strait. I know that's home for you, mate. Saibai Island, Indigenous round in the NRL. This would be about as special as it gets for you. What does this round give you the chance to look back and reflect on in terms of your culture?
2: Yeah, no, it's obviously really important to me, and especially this week being Indigenous round, we get to go out there and showcase our culture and just how proud I am of my culture and my background, and always excited to showcase it and be proud.
0: Can you explain to us, Hammer, totems? For those that aren't properly across them, one thing people would all know is when you celebrate your try, you throw the big shark fin up. It's more than a celebration to you. What are your totems and what do they mean in Torres Strait culture?
2: Yeah, so I've got three totems, the shark, the cassowary and the crocodile. And my try celebration is one of my totems, being the shark. And yeah, just to showcase it on that level in the NRL, it's pretty special.
23: Yeah, the modern day fullback certainly is the Hammer, and very proud of where he's from. I don't think, Ray, a lot of people would be totally across that totem story. Everyone, as I said, knows that celebration, but the story behind it is all about culture for him.
24: Yeah, absolutely. And as he mentioned, the totem represents his family, his clan, and it aligns back to, you know, centuries of history and culture, and it's really about a kinship system. So those totems represent, you know, his family line, his bloodline, and for him to be able to showcase that on the biggest stage, every time he scores a try, you can bet your bottom dollar that everybody across the Torres Straits, whether they are a shark or not, are celebrating proudly.
23: I had to laugh. I was trying to get hold of the Hammer for that chat today, and we had to push it back a couple of times. He was MIA. I finally spoke to him. He said, "I'm so sorry. I've just been out fishing. It's our day off. I took the boat out by myself." I was like, "You can take the boy out of the islands." But he disappeared on the boat.
24: Did he catch anything? More importantly.
23: He said to me, it was like, every fish this week seems to be banned. So anything I did catch, I had to chuck back. So I ended up doing a day trip to Stradbroke Island, doing it tough, the Hammer, on his massive contract at the Dolphins. All right, Indigenous round here in the NRL, 7:50 kickoff to round 23. Your Cowboys in action against the Gold Coast Titans win. And at least this stage, they'll reappear into that top eight spot as well. We're going to take a short break, and I tell you what, Ray Thompson has actually done his homework for a change. Outside of tearing his calf, he has crystal balled the final top eight. Still with a few rounds to go, the great Ray Thompson has our finals race locked in. We'll unpack it right after this. The Cowboys Call Team on Triple M.
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11: And that excellence produced one Ray Thompson, part of our Cowboys call team. Ash Sartor is here as well. My name's Elliot Lovejoy. Cowboys Titans, what do we got? Just over half an hour until kickoff at Cbus Super Stadium. Allows us a bit of time. Ash, you've seen Ray furiously scribbling notes away. This is our oracle. This is our man. This is our brain. He's been charged with putting together the final top eight for the end of this year. Before he lets those thoughts out, do you have confidence in his conviction?
12: I know he's just been preparing for this night after night. He's had sleepless nights thinking about this. So.
11: That's how he tore his calf, really. Yeah. It wasn't training. Ray.
13: I'll tell you what, it was a sleepless night Tuesday night when I did tear it.
11: I don't care. The current top eight,
13: yes,
11: and this is in order, Penrith, Sydney, that's the Roosters, Warriors, Cronulla, Dolphins, Newcastle, Souths, Dogs. Of course, the Cowboys just outside it as a Manly, and then you find Canberra and Melbourne a little bit further down. Are there changes before the end of the season?
13: Well, look, with Cowboys just outside, I don't think the Bulldogs make it. I think the Bulldogs drop out, and I think they make way for the Cowboys. Just given the run home for the Bulldogs, they've got the Roosters this weekend. I tell you what, round 24 is going to be a good clash. Dogs play Souths. Both those teams are sitting around that same spot. But then off the back of that, the Souths have Warriors, Titans, and also the Roosters. So it's a tough run, but they can pick up a couple of wins there. For the Bulldogs, they've got Penrith, Broncos towards the back end, and again they've got a game against the Dragons, which you would hope that they win. So the round 24 clash is a really big one for both those two teams. So I can't wait, and I think Souths get on top.
11: So. You've confused me in part there. So the Dogs drop out and the Cowboys slip in. Is that your only change to the current eight?
13: That is my only change.
11: Jeez, your maths was crap to get there.
13: I just wanted to talk enough to confuse you. And then
11: well, you did that. Ash, you're the brain of this room. Are his numbers right? And is that the way you see it playing out?
12: Look, I think he, in all seriousness, I think he is pretty spot on there. I'd have to say that the Bulldogs may drop out as well. And, of course, we all hope that North Queensland Cowboys make it. With the run home they've got is pretty good for sure. But Manly, they're probably still got a lot to give as well. So they're probably in a tight tussle in Canberra. But, look, I agree with Ray. I'm going to have to agree. What about you, Elliot?
11: Look. Yeah, well, I think even from a non-biased lens, a non-Cowboys lens, they've got a buy in hand. Maths-wise, and let's make this simple, not Ray Thompson numbers, I believe they have to win two more games. So correct. Let's say they need to win tonight, and whether it's against Parramatta next week, whenever it is, they need to win two more games, take the bye. Mathematically, that should get them. They could be pipped. You'd need to win three to be absolutely certain, but they should be able to win two, get the bye, and then go through. So Cowboys sneak in for me. I think the Dogs drop out as well. So we're ruling out, obviously, the Dragons are dead, the Tigers are, God, they're dead, Brisbane are dead, Gold Coast are dead, Parra are dead, Melbourne are dead for the first time in a long time. Canberra looks like they were surging, but they look like they're too far out, so they're dead. And I think Manly died in the you-know-what about 2 weeks ago. I don't know what happened to Fosball, but that ball's been deflated. They're dead. So Dogs, Cowboys. My next question, other than the Cowboys, we'll leave them out of this. Ray, how many teams do you believe can win the competition at this stage? Genuinely could win.
13: Yeah, well, for me, it all boils down to the top four. So Penrith, Roosters, I definitely think they can win the comp.
11: Are they the two heavyweights?
13: I know they're
11: one and two, but yeah, are they...
13: Yeah. They are. They 100% are. They're for and against. Penrith are playing some football that you would think was close to what helped them win the four premierships in a row. Yep. They're playing with lots of confidence. I like Jack Cogger at halfback, or at 5'8", sorry, alongside Nathan Cleary. I think it frees Nathan Cleary up to play a little bit more ad lib. He can float a little bit more, and Jack Cogger can sort of steer the team around and be that cooler head. But I don't think Warriors can win it.
11: Why not?
13: Oh, I just...
11: Samadi Martin's just done a calf, I think.
13: That's right. Yeah, I think there's too many injuries. I just think they're just out of luck. Yeah, and you need a lot of luck in this game. You need things to go your way, whether it's the call, the rub of the green, as they say, or whether it's injuries. And they just haven't got that
11: luck. Even with two home finals.
13: Yeah, no. Okay. I still think that... I still don't think that they win the comp. I can't see Cronulla winning it.
11: Fourth team of the competition.
13: Yeah, I actually think they drop out, and I think the Dolphins might sneak into that top four.
11: Right, okay.
13: Yeah.
11: So if the Dolphins finish in fourth, can they win the competition?
13: Yeah, I think they can. I think they buck the trend of teams that concede at over 50 points.
11: Are they your Smokey?
13: They're my Smokey.
11: Newcastle?
13: No.
11: Okay.
13: I think they've got too many injuries.
11: Souths?
13: No.
11: And you've already ruled out the Bulldogs. All right, that was actually pretty good math on that occasion. So the Warriors one surprises me. Ash, I mean, they've been one of the most consistent teams all year. A lot of Warriors fans in these parts will be unhappy with Ray Thompson.
12: For sure. I mean, last week the Gold Coast Titans home game was absolutely packed, and there was a lot of Warriors fans there. They're everywhere. But I actually really like the Warriors. I know you said that they've run out of luck with injuries. It seems to happen quite often for them.
11: Give them hope, Ash. You reckon they can win it still from here?
12: I still think they can, for sure. I think Roosters, of course, how good are they? But they're still slightly inconsistent for me. That's the only thing. But you, Elliot, what about you?
13: With Tomate, I know what it feels like to tear a calf. He's not coming back anytime soon, let me tell you.
11: You tore yours as an old fart at the gym. Don't compare him. You say too many injuries. I'm not ruling out the Warriors. Palooka, Luke Metcalf was their first choice halfback at the start of the year. He rolls back in. I know Tomato's been playing good football. Jackson Ford's out at the moment. Outside of that, major injuries, and forgive me, I don't know if they've got heaps. A forward pack that has James Fisher-Harris as part of it, an out-and-out leader. Kurt Capewell's an incredibly underrated footballer. I'm not a Warriors fan.
13: You're saying they can win the comp?
11: The Warriors can win the comp with two finals at home, yes.
12: And who do they play in the grand final?
11: Well, I don't say they are Ash. I'm not saying they're going to. I'm just not ruling them out.
12: And so I think they're going to win in Elliot's eyes.
13: Yeah.
11: I think, okay, the Warriors make a grand final.
13: If
11: they end
13: that.
11: Up on the Roosters' side of the draw, I think they can beat the Roosters in a prelim. Yes.
13: You reckon they can? Yeah, right, eh?
11: They can definitely beat any other team in the top eight bar Penrith. Penrith are going to win the comp, aren't they? Anyway, yeah. All right. Jeez. From all that, that's all we got. It is wide open very much, that premiership race at the moment, which is good to see, because we did have a few years where it was literally, it felt like one or two teams, and now when we just played 15 minutes of poke a wand and hope the best happens. Tonight, 7:50, kickoff, Cowboys and Titans, Cbus Super Stadium. All your action lives here on Triple M and the listener app, the Cowboys Call Team. We're going to come back after this and hear from Cowboys assistant coach Blake Green. That's next on Triple M.
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13: Welcome back, Cowboys Call Team. Cowboys Titans in action tonight, 7:50, your kickoff. You're going to hear on Triple M, the listener app as well. Elliot Lovejoy, Ray Thompson, Ash Sartor with you. Ray, just come through as well. Our under-21s, the Cowboys through to the grand final. They've beaten the Titans 38 points to 8.
14: Yeah, so the NRLQ is an under-20s format that's played between the Queensland teams. They all play each other three times, and it's been a tough little trot the last couple of weeks for our Cowboys under-21s, but it was a grand final qualifier tonight against the Gold Coast Titans, and they got up 38-8, and they'll now take on the Dolphins in the grand final next week. And so, fantastic work to Mitchell Dunn and his coaching crew, Michael Comerford and co. So they've been working tirelessly. And it's a tricky system because a lot of these guys are playing in their under-17s, in their under-18s. Yeah. They're also stepping up into the under-21s. And then some of these guys are also playing in the Q Cup. So you've got blokes like Mason Kira and stuff that have played in the Queensland Cup and sort of going back and forth. So it's
13: isn't Sam Walker's brother in that team?
14: Yes, he is. Yeah, he's the halfback. He's a crafty little halfback, and hopefully he can eventuate into something that the club believes he can. He looks well. He looks good, and he's cheeky like his older brother as well. So
13: Sam Walker's name is banned from broadcast at least for a few weeks here in these parts. Well, it was last week, it was this time last week, in fact, Ray and Ash, that we were gearing up for a game against the Roosters. None of us knew what it would bring. Unfortunately, it was, I mean, it's the worst result in club's history, and you can't paint it any other way. Fascinated to know how a team bounces back from that. We're going to find out in less than 20 minutes, but over the last couple of days on Triple M, we did sit down with one of the Cowboys' assistant coaches, obviously Toddy Payton's up there in the box. Alongside him is Blake Green, and he shared with us his thoughts on that performance and how the team does look to rebound on Triple M.
11: Yeah, it's a hard one to watch. We were obviously embarrassed by a performance last week, so I think when something like that happens, you probably need to address the main problem quite quickly instead of, you know, sitting on it for a few days, because we can't afford a situation and we can't afford to let it bubble over and have an impact on us for the next month, because, you know, the reality is we need to keep winning football games and try and, I guess, stay on top of all the good work we've done in the last few months. So we address that pretty quickly the next day. And then this week, it's really not about the detail this week. It's about, you know, our some physicality and effort from the team. And I'm pretty positive that we'll get a response.
13: What was the conversation with you and Todd Payton, the head coach, like? Because at full time, you see the players on the field probably as confused as the rest of us that either watched or called that game. Did you make a decision to, hey, quick conversation, let's look at it tomorrow? Or yeah, how do you attack that getting into the change rooms and meeting your players?
11: Mate, we were pretty shocked, to be honest. We didn't have the answers straight away. Yeah. If I'm honest, I thought we would struggle for some energy.
13: Yeah.
11: On a five-day turnaround, sort of emotionally charged game against Brisbane, and where we were really physical. But well, I didn't anticipate it, you know, ending the way that did. So, you know, we took a little bit of time, I guess, after the game as staff, and then the next morning, because we didn't address the group until sort of lunchtime, and then spoke about where we think we're at as a group and what we need to work on. And we sort of cleaned that up quite quickly, and then gave them a day off and into it. You know, the result on the weekend, what it actually showed, if we're honest, is it actually takes time to stack season upon season to be a top four footy side. If you know, I guess Brisbane are a bit of an outlier last year, where they come from the clouds and won it. But if you think about where the Sharks are at, you know, they've been consistently hanging around the eight, and then they've turned themselves into a real hardness about their footy team. I think the Warriors are the same. Penrith are obviously the same. The Roosters, they're the teams that I think had have been in and around the mark for a couple of years, and they develop this sort of resilience where they can, where if they're not feeling their best, they can still produce a level of physicality that competes every week, and we got to get that right. So, as you said, like we got a chance with a month to go to make sure that we can, you know, rediscover that sort of energy that we have as a footy team and try and get it right more often than not.
13: Ray, you've been, you know, in those four walls. Any idea how the team did approach it this week? I appreciate Blake Green's honesty. You know, you could hear it was just as difficult for the coaching staff as it was the players and the fans last week as well.
14: Yeah, well, that was something that came through quite clearly, is that they were just as bewildered as everybody else. I liked his comments around addressing it head on, and although he didn't say it, there were moments where they probably gave up and they lacked that enthusiasm and that energy that they needed to bring for the game. So that is something that they addressed through the week. They didn't worry about vision, because what were they going to get out of it? It was about looking internally, finding that intrinsic motivation that you need to be able to get up for the contest. And that's something that they've struggled with for some time. I also found that comment towards the end really interesting around the cycles in which they play. A lot of rugby league, no, really good rugby league development minds, certainly not mine, talk about this five-year cycle, right? So they talk about the investment that you make now is going to pay dividends in 5 years' time, right? And so it's not only about what you invest in your young fellas. So the NRLQ that we just spoke about, these guys are going to start to pay for themselves in the next 5 years. And maybe there's one, two, three, if we're lucky, there could be four of them. There could be a Jackson Purdue in one of those, right? Mm-hmm. But then it's about, okay, who do we stack in around that? And those purchases have to happen over the next couple of years.

0: what they're investing in right now. And so that's a tough balance for a club, right? Because when you've got two new teams coming in, that's everyone's competing for the same money. Everyone's competing and same stock, same resources, same rugby league players. So it becomes a real challenge around loyalty, identity, and all these sorts of things. So it's a really interesting comment. He's bang on. Warriors, they've done it well for the last couple of years, and they've got a coach now that can possibly take them. Well, in your opinion, that can possibly take them to the promised land. The likes of Newcastle, even they've invested in a lot of different people, and you know they've been on a trend for the last 4 or 5 years, and within that, it's about what coach can actually elevate them to that next level. So we're in a really tricky period at the moment, the North Queensland Cowboys. Potentially, they're not at that top end of that five-year cycle, but hopefully they're close to that.
1: Ash, you're a professional athlete in your own right, in the world of soccer. How desperate after a tough loss is a player to literally rip back out on that field and right some wrongs and forget it ever happened?
2: Oh, God, for sure. I mean, when individual players make as many errors as some of them did, you want to just get straight back out there. For sure, they would have been embarrassed. They would have had to shake it off very quickly. But, I mean, Todd Payton came out and apologised to fans, which very much deservedly so. And, I really don't think it's going to be the same tonight, for sure. And every fan is going to be holding their breath, just praying that, the same side doesn't turn up tonight, for sure.
1: Well, you can't judge everything on warm-ups, but I'm watching the Cowboys warm up at SeaBus Super Stadium as we speak, and there is an intensity to everything they're doing so far. So hopefully they can find a way to bounce back tonight. Just over 10 minutes till kickoff. Titans Cowboys at SeaBus Super Stadium. What we will do is take another break and come back with Ray Thompson and Ash Sartor. They're teaming up with Grilled Healthy Burgers, local, fresh, delicious, made with love. They're players to watch right after this on Triple M.
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3: SeaBuzz Super Stadium is the location tonight for round 23. Cowboys, Titans, Indigenous round officially kicks off. Cowboys back in their Indigenous jersey from last week, which is an absolute ripper. Elliot Lovejoy, Ray Thompson, Aj Sartor with you. Action in about 7 minutes' time. Before we get there, let's sit down with our friends at Grilled Healthy Fried Chicken. Order now at three locations. Cluck, yeah, our grilled players to watch. Aj Sartor, I'm going to head to you first. Let's look at the Cowboys. Who needs to take control tonight?
4: Yeah, for sure. For mine, it's got Drinkwater at fullback. I mean, 19 try assists for the year. When he's on the Cowboys, chances are they're doing well. So he's really had to step up without Tom Dearden, and he's going to really want to step up, considering last week, you know, he copped a lot of criticism for his defence, actually, and had a couple of errors in his game. So for mine, it's got Drinkwater.
3: Ray Thompson, the Gold Coast Titans. I'll get to their lineup. They're not far from coming out. A few players reshuffled.
5: Yeah, there are a few players reshuffled. Some players, Sam Verrills comes into dummy half. He wasn't named to start, but for me, it's a player that's moved from the centres 258, and that is AJ Brimson. AJ Brimson, he's had a relatively quiet year for his standards. He's averaging 87 run metres a game, and he's got the three tries. Over the last three seasons, he's had well over 100 run metres averaging, you know, he scored 13 tries last year. So I think he's had a quiet season. There's all this talk around negotiations for a new deal and whether he'll stay at the Gold Coast Titans, and I think this is a good opportunity for him to really stamp his authority, and I think he's going to want to prove that he deserves to be in a playmaking role, whether that's 5'8", halfback or fullback.
3: Well, we'll see where he's at in exactly 5 minutes. That is how long till we have till kickoff here at SeaBuzz Super Stadium, I should say. Titans taking on your Cowboys. Team's not far away. We will take one final break and come back with all the live action right after this on Triple M.
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3: Just to peel back the curtains on a Cowboys call team, we get a 30-second warning, a 10-second warning till we're back on air. 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Aj Sartor is here. My name's Elliot Lovejoy. You are a peanut. We do it for Tropical Waste. The Seaview Hotel, part of the action too. 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RGM Maintenance. Hopefully plenty of time in the RGM Maintenance red zone for the Cowboys tonight. Indigenous round is here on the Gold Coast. The Cowboys will be in their strip from last week. Ray, just quickly again, I know we spoke about it last week. This kid deserves some more credit. It was a 13-year-old boy that designed our jerseys?
5: Yes, it was a 13-year-old boy, a student at the NRL Cowboys House. Designed the jersey, and it was a jersey that told the story of his life coming from Bamaga. Coming from Bamaga with bloodlines towards the Torres Strait Islands, Price Mara, his name was, or is actually, he still is.
8: He
5: hasn't surprisingly.
8: That's a great update.
5: As I mentioned earlier, and similar to last year, the players are sort of making a guard of honour. They're standing in the design of a boomerang, and they're doing the gift exchange as well. So all those traditions that have happened over the last couple of years continuing to stand strong. The NRL do a great job in recognising Indigenous round and celebrating our Indigenous players that have left an impact, the likes of who we spoke about earlier, but then also too, those players that are carving their own sort of history. Jaden Campbell, who you know is the son of one of the legends in Preston Campbell. He was good player. We didn't mention him either.
3: What a bloodline. Terrific player. Well, teams are just about to head out onto Cbus Super Stadium. Titans are in their Indigenous jerseys as well. We'll see how the two jerseys match up. They're both wonderful designs. I thought they were a bit similar. Seeing them side by side now, at least the Cowboys is a little bit lighter. Both teams making their way out on the stadium. We'll get you a bit of this ceremony if we can. Go through the lineups in a moment too. While we have a second, predictions for tonight as Sartor.
4: I think the Cowboys have to respond. A lot of points in it for me. I think 34-24.
3: And Ray?
5: Cowboys will respond, and I reckon they're going to go 42-10.
3: Ray Thompson, I'm going you one better. As Sartor as well. The longest try-scoring drought in the NRL gets broken tonight. Tom McKayley,
4: yes.
3: 107 games, no tries in the NRL. Broken. Ray, we're going to get you to walk us through a little bit of the ceremony, but before we have kickoff, both teams have made their way out. It's a different way to come out during Indigenous round. They both walk out together.
5: Yeah, they're walking out. They're being welcomed by the traditional owners. A smoking ceremony where the players will walk out. They somewhat shower the smoke all over them, sort of giving them that spirit and welcoming them there to the traditional owners' land. And as I mentioned earlier, they're all standing in the shape of a boomerang, and we will be proceeding with the welcome to country in just a moment.
7: Uncle John Graham to deliver today's welcome to country.
3: Yeah, we're going to stay on the field for this because they are always special. Home of the Yungaburra people.
8: This evening, greatest game of all. It's exciting to be here for the Indigenous round, but to all Aboriginal and Torres Strait Islander people, men and women that have played the game with other Australians, it still remains my favourite game in all the sports here. And may the best team win tonight, but football, rugby league is the winner tonight. Bagel Yuan, Jimbalums, good evening friends. My name's John Graham, proud Kumbamari man, saltwater man of the Gold Coast region. Our people are part of the wider Yugambeh language group, whose lands stretch from the Logan River in the north, the Tweed River in the south, the other side of the Great Dividing Range, out past Bow Desert, up to a place called Teviot Brook in the north, bordered by the beautiful Pacific Ocean. Kumbamari land stretches from the Gumaragumara, the Kuma River in the north, down to the Tweed and to the foothills of the mountains. As all welcomes, I'd like to acknowledge and pay my respects to elders, past, present and emerging, because it was the old people that fought the good fight in dark and desperate times, in order for people of our generation to work with other Australians towards a reconciled nation, in order for us to leave a legacy for our young people. But they are the bearers of the flame, keepers of knowledge, and keep our culture strong into the future. I pay my respects to all Aboriginal and Torres Strait Islander people across this nation, and I pay my respects to the spirit of this land and her people, which includes all of us here this evening. Really enjoy the game, and may the best team win. Until we meet again, Naya Nanya Bui. Thank you.
3: Beautifully done, as always. Indigenous round, Cbus Super Stadium. The Cowboys Indigenous jerseys still for sale via the club's website. I can't remember the last time the Cowboys did a jersey I didn't like, Ray Thompson. This may be one of my favourites of all time.
5: I'd have to agree with you, Elliot. They've got it as their foundation shirt as well. The design, as we mentioned, Ngawa Gita is the design made by Pierce Mara. So if you want a piece of history, you can jump online. The Cowboys team shop, they're selling them online. Fantastic design. And just noted as well, Tyrone Roberts was leading out both teams. He was
3: half.
5: A Newcastle half. He was a good crafty halfback as well, Elliot.
3: Certainly was a very handy footballer. So both teams are already out there, just going through final warm-ups. The Titans look like this. Kinney's at the back. Iramia and Sami are the wingers. The centre pairing for Fita and De Groot. Campbell Brimson in the halves. Fotawaka, Fa'az Suamala-Awe up front. Verrills is the hooker, jersey 18. The back row is Patson and Furmore. Randall, the lock. The bench, Ilias Pascoe, Arama Ho, Curtis Moran, Cleese Haas, and Cooper Bye. The Cowboys, Drinkies at the back. Burns, Talangi the wingers. Labour, Chester the centres. Halves of Clifford, Perdue, Neem, Taumalolo, Luke up front. Lukey O'Donnell, the starting back rowers. Reuben Cotter, the lock. King, McKaylee, Lodge, Hess, McIntyre, Bateman on the bench. It will be the Cowboys to get us underway. Titans receiving the footy, running left to right on your radio dial. And here we go. Fotawaka straight into the heart of the Cowboys' defence. The Titan skipper starts well on his own 15-metre line. Big Tino follows up. It's a fair 1-2 punch, those two fronties, and jerseys 8 and 10. Verrill's first start in over 6 weeks, and he gets service away to Furmore. Good early signs for the right edge of the Cowboys. They drive Furmore back. Kinney looks for a carry. He's belted. Reuben Cotter under the ribs drives him into the C-bus turf. Two passes wide now to Randall. He's centre field. Good defensive set from the Cowboys. Titans will be kicking from their own 30. Jaden Campbell. No Zane Harrison tonight. He'll do most of the kicking. He finds Drinkwater on the full. Gets it up over his own 30. And nice early signs for the North Queensland Cowboys. Slow play the ball. Clifford's at dummy half. Taulagi gets a pass just behind his hip. Cleaned it up okay. And he'll play the ball standing 10 metres shy of the halfway line. Burns now a stutter step, and he's right on that 50 metre mark. Fourth tackle Cowboys, heading to the right now. That's Chester. Make that the fourth now, rather. Inside Titans territory. Taumalolo takes the last one of the set, and he's picked up 12, 13 metres right through the teeth of the Titans. Last tackle, 30 metres out. Chance to go to the air. Cowboys on the attack. Drinkwater's left boot. High. Taulagi chases. No contest. And underneath that is Kinney. Nil all on the townsvillenorthqueensland.com.au scoreboard. Ray Thompson.
5: Yeah, you can definitely tell the North Queensland Cowboys have a defensive focus. They won the coin toss and they elected to kick off. They wanted to make a statement through their defence, and they did that in that first set, limiting the Gold Coast Titans to just 40 metres. The Gold Coast Titans starting to find some space through the ruck at the moment, with AJ Brimson being tackled, but the Cowboys are certainly winning that field position. And a ruck infringement. The Cowboys just a little bit lazy, and AJ Brimson, as I said earlier, just poked his nose through the ruck, and now they're starting to get some momentum through the middle with Mo Fotowaka.
3: That's his second carry of this game. Over the halfway line go the Titans. Short ball, it's a nice one. Brimson to Patson. But well read by the Cowboys defenders. O'Donnell there stops him 30 metres from the line. Brimson playing short for feeder. Jojo, the now Maroons representative, is inside the RGM maintenance red zone. Open line to the left for the Titans. Brimson. Campbell plays short and flat to Furmore. This will be the last. Still 20 metres out from the Cowboys' line. Short side to the left. Campbell playing out the back. Kinney passes the ball backwards. Yes. Sami play on. No. It is a forward pass. Kinney to Sami. Cowboys footy 10 from their own line. Nil all at Seabus Super Stadium after 3 minutes for Tropical Waste. Let's head to Ash Sartor.
4: Yeah, just on the conditions tonight, it's 15 degrees on the Gold Coast and no rain today, so pretty dry track and not the biggest crowd for a Thursday night. Last week it was filled with the Waz fans, but not as many tonight. A few Cowboys fans, though, so that's a plus.
3: Who's a spattering on the Gold Coast? I know it. You wouldn't believe it. The great Gavin Cooper's found a junket on the Gold Coast during this away trip. Rarely goes to an away game, but he managed to get to the Gold Coast. Shock horror. Unbelievable.
5: Gavin Michael, eh?
3: Mm-hmm. Murray Taulagi on the third tackle for the Cowboys. Luke, he wanted to find the markers out of place there. Square is the call from referee Adam G. Fourth tackle. Drinkwater kicks early inside the 40. Looking for a 40-20. Angle's good. Scott Drinkwater, pinpoint perfection. Good signs. He could not get into that game against the Roosters, Ray Thompson. That's a lovely left foot 40-20 there.
5: Yeah, well, as you mentioned, Lukey jumped out. He tried to get a ruck infringement, didn't get it, but still got a quick play of the ball, which puts Scott Drinkwater on the front foot. He was around that 40-metre mark and was well positioned for a left footer, and he gets the 40-20 pinpoint kick, and now Griffin Neem now takes the first hit up. He's tackled 10 metres from the Gold Coast Titans line.
3: Centre field, the Cowboys. Luke to Clifford. Clifford playing short to O'Donnell on that left edge for Jeremiah Nanai. Hamstring issue, I believe, for Meyer. 2 metres from the line is O'Donnell. Coming to the right now. Clifford, first receiver, ducks under one tackle and offload away. Purdue, dummies, goes himself. Got rid of a tackle and an offload. Drinkwater has options. Chester fends off the group. Still going, Tom Chester. 2 metres from the line. Third tackle, Cowboys. Now they're set up left. Luke's going to dump Taumalolo underneath. Good luck stopping him from there. Jason Taumalolo, easy as you like, crashes over. Cowboys draw first blood through the man they call Hulk It's 4-0 after 5 minutes.
5: That was well executed by the North Queensland Cowboys. You can see that there's just some intent with what they are doing. They know exactly what they're doing. When the person has the ball in their hands, they are the most important person on the field. And they're playing as if they know that. They're playing as if the possession is the most important thing for them. So they're throwing offloads, but they're calculated. They know exactly where they need to be and what target and what area of the field. And they're really targeting that left area. Scott Drinkwater gets the ball off Jackson Purdue. He passes it on to Tom Chester. And Tom Chester's already got claret because he was just bumping off players. He gets the quick play of the ball. And a lovely little play there by Sonny Luke and Jason Tomalolo. You can definitely tell they've got a connection, those two players. They've worked on that before. Sonny Luke drifts across and he just drops under a barnstorming Jason Tomalolo, who, that close to the line, you're not going to stop him, Elliot.
3: Just waiting for the try to be confirmed. I think he grounded the footy, but it does get messy with the knee.
5: The hand.
3: Bo Furmore.
5: Yeah, the hand of Bo Furmore over the top. I feel like, it's confirmed.
3: Seaview Hotel try to Jason Tomalolo. Victoria Street Boutique Hotel Townsville kick predictor. Scott Drinkwater, 4 metres to the right side of the six. He was at 90%. He makes no mistake. A Queensland Country Bank conversion. The Cowboys lead the Titans after 6.5 minutes on the Gold Coast. It's 6-0 for Tropical Waste to Asator.
4: Big Jason Tomalolo, that's his first try of the year. And can you believe he hasn't scored since 2022? So, Elliot, big prop scoring might be the night.
5: I tell you what, though, it's not too often prop, two props in the same team score a try. I don't want to put a downer on it.
3: Well, that's what you did. You sucked the life out of the Cowboys call team.
5: Oh,
3: and
5: no.
3: You caused the team to make an error out of their own end. That's on Ray Thompson. Tomalolo knocks on. How dare you?
5: Yeah.
3: Oh.
5: That's poor
3: that
5: form.
3: That is your worst.
5: That's poor form. Oh, that's a rake.
9: I wonder if Kyle Felt is free to be our expert for the Parramatta game.
3: An error from Tomalolo. First try, as I said, since 2022 against the Sharkies. He was happy with that hulk. He may be still celebrating. And the great witch that is Ray Thompson ruined everything. Titans with the ball inside the RGM Maintenance red zone. They trail 6-0 early in this one. Feeding it out the back. Verrills, Campbell, set move. Kinney's belted. Braden Burns, I think it was legal. He got him around the chest, threw him to the turf. Kinney is quite literally built like a rag doll. It looks spectacular. Big Tino now, 10 metres out. On the attack here, go the Gold Coast. Verrills. Interesting they've started Verrills over Pascoe tonight. He's at dummy half again. Third tackle, centre field. Tino's ball playing. Campbell dummies, goes himself, almost found space. Purdue did enough. Fourth tackle, 3 metres from the line. The Gold Coast set to the right. Verrills low pass to Fotawaker. It was a stinker, but Mo holds on, as do the Cowboys defenders. Last tackle, they lose ground. Still coming right. Randall, Campbell plays short. Patson, offload, knocked on. And that was a really tame set in the end from the Titans. 6-0 it stays. 8 and a bit gone in this first half on the townsvillenorthqueensland.com.au scoreboard. You can join the event crew. Sign up for exclusive access to NQ's biggest events. That's townsvillenorthqueensland.com.au. Ray Thompson.
5: Again, that energy and that intent that the North Queensland Cowboys have shown in attack was just on display again in defence. They're standing shoulder to shoulder. They're moving with urgency, which is something that they would have worked on during the week. Moving with purpose and moving with energy. And Blake Green spoke about that in the interview, didn't he? He spoke about focusing on their movements, focusing on their purpose and their role. And the Cowboys at the moment, they're playing flat, they're playing fast, they're playing high energy, which is exactly what you want to see after last week's defeat. So the North Queensland Cowboys now, Sonny Luke, who's been heavily involved already, plays the ball.
3: Just on the halfway line, the world's biggest dummy half is Tomalolo. Gets a ball away to Drinkwater. He's allowed to run a while before putting a tame kick forward to Kinney. Finds Sami, the Dragons-bound winger. Takes it past his own 25-metre line. So the Titans looking to get back in this contest. Rather, Azira Mia to start the set. Sami will follow up. Kinney to dummy half, or short and flat to the group.
10: De Groot had overrun that, but he managed to hold on to the footy. Third tackle. Still short of their own 40. Randall, no nonsense, is the number 13 for the Gold Coast. And he's still 10 metres his side of the halfway line. Verrills to dummy half. Brimson in the halves tonight. Gets it to Jojo for feeder. And Jojo plays the ball just over halfway. They'll go to the air through Campbell, the Titans. High into the Gold Coast sky. No one wants it. Talangi sits underneath it. And another tame end. 10 minutes gone. 6-0. Cowboys lead the Titans. The TownsendNorthQueensland.com.au scoreboard. We'll stay with the play for now. Head to Asartor very shortly. Labour. It's rather Burns looking for work. And he's short of his own 40. Certainly a lot more intent in the first 10 minutes in this contest for the Cowboys. Chester with that head taped up with the early collision. Six again. Well earned. Cowboys on the attack. Heal them, Lukey. They're inside Titans territory to start a brand new set. Taumalolo. This is carry number four. He's already up to almost 50 metres for the game and has a try. Sonny Luke, Clifford, Drinkwater, brings back O'Donnell. And he comes underneath and plays it just inside the RGM maintenance red zone. Third tackle, Cowboys 20 out from the line. Drinkwater, Clifford, short, Lukey, good hole. Eventually wrapped up by De Groot and Campbell. Fourth tackle, 10 metres out, running his Perdue. Clifford too easy. Jake Clifford, wow. That's poor defence from the Gold Coast. Did not get off their line. Perdue read it well. 7-6. Cowboys lead 10-0 after 11 minutes to the kick to come.
5: Yeah, poor defence by the Gold Coast Titans, but it was great attack by the North Queensland Cowboys. I've mentioned it already numerous times through this call. They're running with purpose and they're working extremely hard. Everything they're doing is with intent. And even on that play there, you mentioned the Gold Coast Titans did not move up off their line. Well, they didn't have an opportunity to. Heelam Lukey pokes his nose through. A legs tackle by Jaden Campbell warrants a quick play of the ball by Heelam Lukey. And then Jackson Perdue jumps out of dummy half. And when you get a dummy half that's flat, that's fast, that's running with speed, you'd want to be flat and fast with them yourself. And the 5'8", Jake Clifford, well, he did exactly what he has to do. He followed his man through the middle and he gets a short ball and crosses over for a try. I don't know if this has been confirmed yet. They're having a number of looks, but there's no problem with it, in my opinion. That's a four-pointer.
10: It's a Seaview Hotel try. Jake Clifford, the Seaview Hotel drive-thru, open till midnight, 7 nights a week. Worrying signs for the Titans, who've conceded 104 points in their last 3 home games. Cowboys lead 10-0. Just to the right side of the uprights, Drinkwater makes no mistake. 12-0 after a Queensland Country Bank conversion after 12 and a half minutes here at Seabus Super Stadium. And for Tropical Waves, let's head back to Asartor.
4: Yeah, Jakey Clifford with his 8th try of the year. And when he's scoring and confident, the side's surely going well for Jakey. And I think it was really interesting, actually, boys. Josh Hannay during the week when the teams were announced, he said AJ Brimson wouldn't play at halfback. He went with Ilias at halfback. But now he's changed it on the day. So I don't know, did he do an Adam Dewey maybe? Sure, AJ Brimson. Maybe.
5: Oh, nice, nice. Well, Jason Taumalolo kicks us back off. But Jakey Clifford, he's really come into his own since there was he's been in and out of the squad for the last few months. But he's really found his niche there. The Toddy Payton's put his confidence in Jake Clifford around playing to his strengths. Defensive, when he gets his defence right, when he understands his kicking game, he's a hard player to stop. He's a bigger body, and his running game is a big strength of his. As the Cowboys, they're making way with the Gold Coast Titans at the moment. Scott Drinkwater, while holding the ball out like a wizard, finding Jay Clifford, flicks it back to Scott Drinkwater. Elliot Lovejoy,
10: like a wizard, he plays the ball on the last tackle inside the 40. 35 metres out now, the Cowboys. Clifford will go to the air, targeting the left side. Taulagi leaps. He takes it on the full. The flying Samoan flicks it out the back over the touchline. Oh, that's dangerous. You love seeing Murray Taulagi compete for the footy. Did exactly that. The Titans just survive on the TownsendNorthQueensland.com.au scoreboard. The Cowboys 12 lead the Titans 0. And you mentioned Jake Clifford. by far his most consistent year in first grade.
5: Yeah.
10: I know he's been in and out of the team, but credit to his headspace, because the old Jake Clifford would have folded and played pretty average football. He's found a way to come back in this side every time he's been left out, and he's been rock solid. As Bo Furmore in the background, already with the heavily taped right knee, is limping really badly. We'll get an update on that shortly. In the meantime, Ray Thompson, penalty, Titans, Cowboys inside the 10. Furmore's not well, though.
5: Yeah, the Cowboys just a little bit too eager in defence. They know that they've got the Titans on the back row, and they're really wanting to put the pressure on as they show a Triple M replay of Bo Furmore. An already heavily strapped knee, as you mentioned, Elliot. He just twisted in that tackle. He's a little bit lame at the moment. I don't know how much longer he can stay out there.
10: He's trying to walk it off after spending time with the trainers. He looks as bad as Ray Thompson after one day of training on that calf. The only difference is Bo's still an elite athlete. Randall at the back. Now Campbell playing short. Brimson knocked on, Titans. First touch, Cowboys. Okay, I missed that from North Queensland to start. But they haven't quite got it right down their right edge yet, the Titans. But through Brimson and Fifita, they do look likely and dangerous there.
5: Yeah, and also as well, just catching the Cowboys a little bit short. I mentioned earlier that the Cowboys' defence, they were standing shoulder to shoulder, meaning they were quite compressed. Well, that was AJ Brimson getting the ball, and Murray Taulagi, the winger, was right in front of him. So they still had about 15 metres of space on the outside of AJ Brimson. So the Cowboys trying to shut it down. This is going to be their second test defending their own line. And the Gold Coast Titans, they're going to want a four-pointer very soon as Tino Fasilmala-Awi now takes a hit up.
10: Always willing is the Queensland representative. Plays the ball on the second tackle. Kinney now inside the 20. Goes to Groot. So they'll have a chance here to the Gold Coast Titans. Now just 10 out. And the Gold Coast a penalty. Foul play. Oh, spare me, Adam G. There was contact around the chest. That was not a high tackle call. Anyway, game's gone soft play on. Titans footy. 10 metres from the line. Fotawaker, Big Mo, runs into Taumalolo, who turned him round. Plays the ball 2 metres out. Still centre field. Beryls brings Tino back underneath. Brushes away from one. Neen comes out to help O'Donnell. And it'll be a slow play, the ball to Tino. Metre out. Beryls coming right. Six again to call. Bounce pass to Fifita. Picks it up almost on the half volley. Jojo's still going. And he's inches away. Titans look dangerous. They trail 12-0. Beryls. Coming left now, Randall juggles, and because of that, he will hold the footy and take the tackle by his opposite number, Ruben Cotter. They lose metres there. The Titans to Campbell, bringing Furmore, who's moving a little better through the middle of the field. Bo bumps off one, and the Dolby Devil is 4 metres out from the Cowboys line. Third tackle, just to the right side of the sticks. Beryls, Campbell. Campbell's start a step, good ball, Kinney, offload numbers, Titans, they butchered it. Gets the ball away to Sami. She's out of 3-on-1. Had to go through the hands. Sami will play the ball on the fourth. A metre from the line. Still a chance for the Gold Coast. Campbell, poor service. He gets it to Randall. No one really wanted it there for the Titans. This will be the last. Chance to kick to this right side. Campbell's going to run it. Brimson gets a grubber off the shins. Chance for Irimia. Knocks it on. Dean knocks the footy on. It stays 12-0 Cowboys, 18 minutes gone in this contest on the TownsvilleNorthQueensland.com.au scoreboard. Ray, for my other end of the field, they butchered a certain try, the Titans.
5: Oh, I think that's two missed opportunities there. You're absolutely right. Keanu Kinney, he gets a flick pass to Jaden Campbell, and Jaden Campbell, all he had to do was go to De Groot and then to Philip Sami, but he throws a long ball, which gives time for the Cowboys defence to scramble over. And on the other side, AJ Brimson puts a lovely little grubber kick through. It was a tough one, to be fair, for Dean. He's a rookie winger, but an opportunity missed because that was a four-pointer gone begging for the Gold Coast Titans. Now the Cowboys get seven tackles and, oh, and off an offload. Offload from Jason Taumalolo. And Sonny Luke could not control it.
10: He was weighing up his options before it even caught the footy. So they've turned it over in Titans territory, so it could be worse. How about Taumalolo's start to this game? 6 runs, 73 metres, couple offloads, a try, and you wouldn't guess Supercoach finals happening at the moment. The bloke I'm playing against has him as his first player. Cowboys 12-0, 19 minutes gone in this contest. Ray Thompson with our Kerwin State High School super expert comments. And for Tropical Waves, we go to Asator.
4: Yeah, well, a couple of errors from both sides coming out. I don't think particularly Josh Hannay would be impressed with the start from Titans. But, look, I certainly think Sonny Luke is a great inclusion to the side. We know Reid Marnie's still out with that head knock protocol. He's missed the past 2 weeks. But he's got to pick his head up, pick himself up, and not keep his head down after that error.
10: Well, Titans will have another opportunity after it. Randall gets the ball away to Campbell. Jeez, this kid's courageous. He's 75 kilo dripping wet, but he hits the courage line better than most. Number six of the Titans plays the ball. Kenny DeGroote, in jersey 20 tonight, playing at left centre. And that's the last. Just outside the RGM maintenance red zone, Campbell gets the footy in his hands, goes to the air. Iramia chases through. Jojo Fifita taps it backwards. Play on. Ooh. Jeez, I thought that was stiff for the Gold Coast. Ray Thompson, knock on is the call.
5: Yeah.
10: Live, I thought Fifita knocked it back.
5: I would agree, but MG, he was right there. He said he was right in line with it, so he saw it travel forward. And you just feel like the Gold Coast Titans are starting to find their groove a little bit. They haven't hit that final pass, and again, a few things not going their way. But as I said, although Josh Hannah will be disappointed in their first 20 minutes, it's how they finish this half that's really important. You can just feel that the groove is starting to sort of fall into place for the Gold Coast Titans. For the Cowboys, that enthusiasm, that energy and that intent was just starting to waver a little bit. And Todd Payton has gone to the bench. Thomas McKaylee now taking a hit up.
10: He picks up 11 metres on his first carry and a quick play of the ball. Over the halfway line go the Cowboys. Neem hits a short ball from Drinkwater. And the New Zealand international plays it on the last. Good metres, North Queensland again. Drinkwater to the air. Chance to leap for Clifford. He's under it. Takes it on the full. Needs support. Flicks the ball at the back. Try time, Reuben Connor.
5: Forward pass.
10: Oh, he done everything right, had Jake Clifford. And just that final pass after leaping to catch the footy has gone
11: Reuben
10: forward.
11: Offside, inside 10.
10: And to make it worse, apparently he's offside. I will say, Adam G, not a fan of your last couple of decisions. The fact the referees, Ray, have the Indigenous round jerseys as well, they look awesome.
5: They look outstanding, don't they? The colours with the yellow shirt in the background.
10: They should auction them off.
5: Yeah, they genuinely.
10: What do you think a Queenslander would pay for an Ashley Klein Indigenous round referee
5: jersey?
10: We don't
5: talk about Ashley.
10: He's just that well respected in these parts.
5: Yeah, that's right.
10: The Titans at the footy off the penalty. Josh Patson. Another surprising inclusion in the starting side. Arama Ho on the bench. Six again, Titans. As Ray mentioned, they have wrestled their way back into this. TownsvilleNorthQueensland.com.au scoreboard. They trail 12-0. Well, Tino's been hit as hard as I've seen him ever hit. He was still standing, but McKaylee rocked him. Second tackle times, forward pass, Campbell. Oh, not caught. Jesus. That was a metre forward to Mo Fodawake. A play on the call. Brimson has room to move. Patson dumped underneath. And they like to change the angle on attack. Do the Titans. Fourth tackle. They're 20 metres out from the line. Spreading to the left. Campbell. Kinney. Early ball. DeGroote. Good numbers. Cowboys. Right edge. That's the last tackle. 10 metres from the line. Firmore to dummy half. Campbell will go to the air. Chasing through is Brimson and Fifita. Brimson went way too early. Almost a Cowboys penalty too early. Play on the call. Labor picks it up. Zach gets away from a couple. This is as free as he's moved for a while. And Labor's up over his own 20. Good return of a good kick. 12-0. The Cowboys over the Titans.
5: Yeah, starting to get some flow in this game. You mentioned the Gold Coast Titans. They like to change the angle, challenge the ruck of the North Queensland Cowboys through the middle and try and create some spaces on the edges. Keanu Kinney needs to be heavily more involved, in my opinion, because every time he gets the ball, he either breaks a tackle, creates an offload, and creates space for his edges. The Cowboys, on the other hand, well, they're returning serve. They're moving up the park really quickly. An offload here from Thomas McKaylee. Cohen Hess is now on the field. He passes it to Scott Drinkwater, and he's now met by the Gold Coast Titans defence.
10: More easy metres for the Cowboys. They're 30 metres out from the Titans line. Rinse repeat, kicking to our left edge. Talangi on the full, and he'll be wrapped up. Jeez, they're playing with danger, allowing the Cowboys to contest the footy. Three catches they've had, a try disallowed from a forward pass. They've looked dangerous every time they've gone to the air. 12-0, 16 minutes to go in this first half. Knock on, Kinney. No, play on. Geez, he had two grabs at it at dummy half. Adam G says play on. Titans working out of trouble. Through Sami on this occasion. That's the third tackle, struggling for meters a little bit. Cleese Haas now on the field for the Titans. And the brother of Payne plays it on his own 40. Fourth tackle, Campbell off his left foot. Good run from the 5'8", picks up 15 metres. Over halfway now the Titans. Brimson will kick. Service just behind him, left foot goes to the air. Taulagi sits underneath it on his own 20 and he's met by a wall of Titans defenders. 12-0, it stays on the TownsvilleNorthQueensland.com.au scoreboard for Tropical Waste. As the Cowboys look to spread right, let's head to Asato.
4: Yeah, we've seen the Cowboys make their first couple of changes and then the Titans as well with Cleese Haas and Curtis Morin onto the park. But another change that sort of surprised me actually for the Titans, Josh Hannay made Oliver Pascoe to the bench and Sam Verrills for the first time since about round 8 making a start. So hasn't made the impact he's wanted just yet.
10: Yeah, really, Pascoe's been very good football for him since coming in the starting side. They did get walloped by the Warriors. As the Cowboys go over halfway, Leibart must have glue on his hands. He tried to bring back O'Donnell underneath. It stuck to his hand. He dropped it in front of him. And now it's picked up by the Titans. They're up over the halfway line. So Zamira's here. Injury and back play. I think it's Jojo Fafita.
5: Looks like a calf.
10: You know all about them, old man Thompson. Limped into the commentary box tonight. 40 is too old to start at whatever challenge you're trying to do. Titans on the attack. Verrills at dummy half. Campbell probably looked the most likely for him so far. He'll play the ball after a scamper. Third tackle, 30 metres out. Cleese Haas in the middle tonight. Off the bench for the Titans. Slow play the ball, 20 metres out. Fourth tackle, Campbell the first receiver, moves to the right, Brimson, Patson, good read. Cowboys defence, good offload. Brimson's away, he's got numbers, had to give the pass, no, he went himself, and he's an inch away. Lukey gets him, last tackle, heading left now the Titans, they've got huge numbers left, they kick. A one-on-one contest, knocked out the back, into touch on the Titans. First touch, North Queensland is the call. I tell you what, hindsight's a wonderful thing, Ray Thompson. If the Titans go through the hands, they had about 8-on-3 on their left edge.
5: Again, missed opportunities for the Gold Coast Titans, just not nailing that final pass. Good scramble by the North Queensland Cowboys, though. AJ Brimson, I thought Murray Taulagi did a good job there, not committing to AJ Brimson and making him run, which allowed Scott Drinkwater time as the Gold Coast get underway straight away with Tino close to the line.
10: And he's just buried backwards by McKaylee and Cotter. Titans looking to fight back. Verrills from dummy half scoots and he's wrestled onto his back. It was like a crocodile attempting the death roll then dying halfway through it. He goes back to his own 10. To be fair, a baby crocodile compared to McKaylee and Cotter trying to tackle him. Sonny Luke at marker for the Cowboys. They start play again. Third tackle Titans, Cleese Haas. And the fourth tackle, he's 5 metres out from the North Queensland line. Another slow play of the ball, still centre field, the Titans heading left. Campbell shapes, passes to Groot, offload, good one. Sami for the corner. Phil Sami will score. Well, it was building. The Gold Coast have looked likely the last 5 to 10 minutes. They finally get across the stripe and trail 12-4, 12 minutes to go in this first half.
5: And they've looked likely every time the Gold Coast Titans have gone down this left edge. When Jaden Campbell, Keanu Kinney are involved, that second phase as well, which we know Cowboys struggle with at times. Verrills goes from dummy half. He hits that man Campbell, who shows under Furmore. He hits De Groot, and the threat of Keanu Kinney pulls out the North Queensland Cowboys defence, and the offload from Groot to Sami is a good one. And he's able to plant it into the corner. He was actually a little bit injured. I don't know whether it's from the try or from a previous play, but he seems to be struggling out there. There's a few plays for the Gold Coast Titans struggling out there, Elliot.
10: Another calf? What is going on? Ray Thompson walked in with a calf. Phil Sami's got a calf. Who else had a calf?
3: There's a few
5: JJ
3: going out
5: Fifita.
3: There. JJ Fifita. All the elite athletes are doing their calf tonight. Razor's quite literally on the treadmill. Phil looked like he was on it as he ran over for that try. It's a Seaview Hotel try nonetheless to Philip Sami. Home in the $19.90 crumb steak lunch and dinner every day. He'll be at the Dragons next year with Scotty Drinkwater, Val Holmes, Luke Metcalf. Couch and Brothers signed up. Hamish Stewart. I tell you what, they're building well. Dean Young, of course, the coach, as Jay Eden Campbell moves in. On the left touchline, he was at 50% on Victoria Street Boutique Hotel Townsville kick predictor, and he's missed wide right. No Queensland Country Bank diversion. It stays 12-4. 10.5 minutes to go first half. For Tropical Waste, back to you, Ash Sartor.
4: Yeah, Philip Sami. Looks like he's staying on the park, but he's just having a word to the trainer, maybe just, you know, letting him know about that calf. But I'm sure he's going to be okay, pulling up fine. He's scored 13 tries now this year, Philip Sami. He's actually leading the NRL for most run meters this year. So he's a very good pickup by the Dragons, as you say.
3: Yeah, he's had a good year for the Titans. He's been a good servant. I tell you what. And this is still no worse than, for those that never got the chance to hear it, the day that Ray Thompson got cramps in the commentary box and had to abandon. And I think it was you, Ash, wasn't it, that was having to stretch him out in the back of the booth?
4: Sure was. That's why I was saying deja vu. What's happening there? Cramping. Drink more water.
3: I don't know what it is.
4: Come on, brother.
3: Your diet's gone to you know what. Lights. Unbelievable.
5: It's non-existent.
3: Well, Pasco, Ash Sartor spoke about him before. The live wire dummy half is now on the field for the Gold Coast. So coming into this contest with 30 minutes gone, that's a forward pass. I thought to Morin, no play on, flat. Just short of the halfway line, Titans playing with enthusiasm. Skips a man, does Pasco, out to Tino, playing big minutes early. He's a spiritual leader for the Titans. That's his 10th carry in this one. Campbell will go to the air, just in front of the halfway line. Drinkwater's underneath it, no contest, runs away from Furmore, who comes again. And 12-4 it stays. Cowboys over the Titans on the Townsville North Queensland.com.au scoreboard. Just under 10 minutes to go in this first half.
5: Yeah, as you mentioned, just under 10 minutes to go in this half, Elliot. And just looking at the completion rate, the North Queensland Cowboys have hurt themselves in this last 20 minutes. 69% completion rate to the Gold Coast Titans, 89. So just mount of pressure they had to succumb to, and the Gold Coast Titans were able to get their 4 points for this half. And the possession in the last 10 minutes has been heavily dominated towards the Gold Coast Titans. So the Cowboys have let them back in this contest. It's a good set. Is that a seven tackle? No, it was just outside the try. It was a big kick from Jay Clifford, and Philip Sami was just in front of the try line.
3: Clifford it was, and if Sami was a bit more aware, he had to put a foot back into his in goal, and it would have been a seven tackle set. He was a bit lackadaisical there, but then again, he's, like many great athletes, nursing a calf as we speak, so maybe his range of movement's limited. Titans through Kinney, playing at speed. Keanu on the fourth tackle, short of the halfway line. Pasco from dummy half, gets it to Brimson, got rid of one, knocked back by the Cowboys, picked up in the Titans play on. Six more, Gold Coast. Pasco, geez, he's up the ante since coming onto the field. Dangerous out of a dummy half. Fa'a Sumalawi, that is carry number 11. Second tackle, Titans. Morin out the back to Campbell. Harbour Bridge, terrible pass. Oh, he'd love that again, Jaden Campbell. That was when you're in the schoolyard and you think you got the speculator in you to cut out four of your mates. Just don't do it. Pass to the bloke next year. That's a stinker. The Cowboys survive. 8 minutes to go in this first half. They lead 12-4.
5: Yeah, they only just survive, Elliot. As I said, that possession in this half is heavily geared towards the Gold Coast Titans, and it's all been in this last 20 minutes. The Cowboys, just their inability to complete, and the Gold Coast Titans tightening the screws themselves. Some good changes, and the Cowboys have been on the back foot, but early in the game, they had that rhythm. They had that ability to just stay in the contest and find their rhythm. And John Bateman now, Todd Payton, has put another one of the bench players onto the field just to try and stem this bleeding, because they are under a bit of pressure at the moment.
3: McKaylee Ball playing at first receiver. Purdue, Chester and him not quite on the same page. Tom got the ball on the fourth tackle and will play it inside the halfway line. Just heading over it is Braden Burns. This will be last tackle, Cowboys. Opportunity to go to the air once more through Drinkwater's left foot. He does exactly that.
10: Cowboys right edge chasing this one hard. Kinney gets it on the full. Try to get rid of Perdue, can't do it. Cotter comes as well. And they make the tackle. 10 metres from his line. 12-4 Cowboys over the Titans. For Tropical Waste, you are Sartor.
4: Yeah, you mentioned that John Bateman's on the field. This is just his fourth appearance this year and made the announcement during the week. He's heading back home, signed by Bradford, where he grew up. So hopefully finish the year strongly and make a good contribution.
10: Geez, Townsville to Bradford. My missus is from the UK.
5: Braddy Stan.
10: It's a rat hole. Going from North Queensland to Bradford. I'm going to kick John in our thoughts and prayers moving forward. Last tackle, Titans. Better defensive set, Cowboys. They'll kick from their own 40 through Campbell. Good kick too. Found angle. But Drinkwater got to it on the full. Hits the ball at speed. He's up over his own 30. There's an enthusiasm in his returns tonight. He plays the ball on the first. Braden Burns wants work now. Beautiful short ball, Clifford. It was just behind him. Otherwise, he would have been able to pop through that hole. Burns comes looking for more work. Captain Hansen will play it on the halfway line. That's the third. Perdue's at first receiver, and they slow it down. McKaylee bumps off one. He's going sideways. Now he remembers he's 120 kilos, goes forward. Offload to no one. They lose 10 metres. Oh, scrappy from North Queensland. Luke cleans the ball up. Four tackles. Slow again. Gee, such a good start to the set, and it's broken down these last two tackles. They do get to their kick. Clifford over halfway to the air. Just in front of the try line. Kinney tries to get a foot back, but it's perfect placement. And Cotter and Hess make the tackle. 12-4, townsvillenorthqueensland.com.au scoreboard. 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Elliot Lovejoy, Ray Thompson, Ash Sartor with you. The Titans, the service out of dummy half. Putrid, bouncing ball, knocked on. Cowboys have a scrum. It's the twilight zone. What has happened in the last 2 minutes, Ray?
5: Yeah, you mentioned the set from the North Queensland Cowboys before was an ordinary one, but it was a good kick that actually put the Gold Coast Titans on the back foot with a good kick chase. And then off the back of that, a couple of good defensive sets by the North Queensland Cowboys and a poor pass out of dummy half now gives the Cowboys the opportunity. So it's a weird one at the moment, probably showing where these teams are at on the ladder, but a good opportunity here for the North Queensland Cowboys to try and go in maybe with another try into half time.
10: Sonny Luke's at dummy half. 4 minutes to go in his first half. Six again is the call. Reuben Clotter's 5 metres from the line. Luke looking right. Heads that way. McKaylee's short. He goes out the back to Clifford. Clifford playing to Hess. Hess wants an offload. He passes it straight to the group. Well, Ray, you're going to be able to speak on this more than me. Cowboys looking to play a little bit more ad-lib. Push the offload. Oh, I think they've had one good one and four terrible offloads to start this contest.
5: Well, and we take you back to the first 20 minutes. You mentioned how good they were. They were direct. They ran hard. The offload came second. The run was first. At the moment, they're looking for the easy option. They're looking for the offload first. They want to get around the Gold Coast Titans rather than go through them. And they're giving the Gold Coast Titans a lot of opportunities. On the flip side of that, the Gold Coast Titans, well, they're going straight through the middle. They're finding that ruck speed. And then AJ Brimson, Keanu Kinney are able to play off the back of that. And that's the biggest change at the moment, that the Gold Coast Titans have decided to go through them. Whereas the Cowboys, they're trying to offload their way around them.
10: A
5: terrible offload. Speaking of which, the Gold Coast Titans throw a pass and they knock it
10: on. We have seen a combination of the worst offloads in NRL's history from both teams tonight. It was like under sixes, that set of passing from the Titans. It was Kinney threw a floater back to centre field, cut out two, it bounced, Cleese Haas knocks it on. It's like when we get the Thompson clan of kids in the commentary box and they play footy whilst Dad's commentating. It's chaos, it's mayhem, it's not pretty. And it leads to mistakes. Shout out the great Sabrina Thompson, one of the best women I've ever met.
5: Yeah, it's not a bad shout, actually. She's off me at the moment. I forgot to tell her that there was a Thursday night game.
10: Shock horror.
5: I left her at home with the kids.
10: She is way too good for you. Chester for the Cowboys. He's 20 metres from the Titans line after that error. Second tackle inside the RGM maintenance red zone. Sonny Luke to Purdue. Purdue to Lukey. Gets rid of one. Hilam Lukey's going for the line. He's over. Did he ground the footy? I think he's confident. It's bounced away afterwards. Adam G, I'm saying that's 4 points. You agree. Cowboys 16, Titans 4. Couple of minutes to go in the first half. Kick to come.
5: And again, nothing too extravagant in that play. Hilam Lukey just tucks the ball under his wing. Sonny Luke shows left. He gets it to Purdue. Purdue passes it to Lukey. He just tucks it under the wing and goes straight over the top of De Groot. He palms off Campbell, and Philip Sami can do little to stop Hilam Lukey that close, and he just decides that they're not going to stop him, and he gives another four-pointer, gets another four-pointer for the North Queensland Cowboys. That's a try on the Triple M replay.
10: It is a Seaview Hotel try to Hilam Lukey, home of all the UFC action. This is the Seaview Hotel live and loud on the big screens. That is the all-new Seaview Hotel. Hilam Lukey barges over. The Cowboys wrestle back a little bit of ascendancy. They certainly needed it. And after it was all the Titans for a good 15, almost 20-minute passage and a couple of errors from both sides. Cowboys take advantage. Geez, Lukey bumping off to Groot. It was like watching a 17-year-old run at an 8-year-old in a run-it-straight challenge. Poor old De Groot got sent back into row G. Hilam Lukey, the try scorer. And it'll be Scott Drinkwater with the chance to convert this on. Victoria Street Boutique Hotel Townsville kick predictor. He's a couple of metres in from the right touchline. We've got him sitting at 58% as soon as this try is confirmed. And while we wait, 80 minutes of footy, a whole weekend of memories. That's where you can create a Victoria Street Boutique Hotel Townsville. Ray Thompson frequents there with his beautiful wife when he remembers her. In fact, I'm told that's where two of his last kids have been created as well. Drinkwater. To move in. And for Victoria Street Boutique Hotel Townsville, he was never going to miss. I'm going to leave another joke alone there. It's a Queensland Country Bank conversion. 18-4. About 30 seconds to go in this first half for Tropical Waste, the US Sartor.
4: Poor Sabrina. I hope she doesn't listen, Dave.
5: she listens every week.
4: Hilam Lukey is the ninth try of the year for Big Hilam. And he actually didn't even... There was nothing to that because Jackson Purdue turned around and started directing the next play and he's gone over and scored. So well done to Hilam. But Josh Hannay, hands to his face, he is not impressed.
10: Yeah, the last few minutes of footy from both teams hadn't been particularly glorious, but the Cowboys come out the other end of it. And that's a heartbreaker, almost right on half-time for the Titans. 10 seconds remain here for this first half of action. McKaylee just tucks it under his wing. And Thomas will play the ball. 3 seconds remain. This will be the last tackle. Short side raid, maybe. No, Purdue goes himself. Centre field, wrapped up by the boots. So he gets rid of two defenders. Still going, eventually rested the ground by Pascoe, and that'll do it for the first 40. So scoreboard wise, certainly a vast improvement for North Queensland. 18-4, they lead the Gold Coast Titans. The Cowboys core team, Elliot Lovejoy, Ray Thompson, Ash Sartor. What we will do is take a short breather, then team up with NQ Wheels and Casters, who have hundreds of wheels and casters for thousands of users. Our halftime spray is next on Triple M.
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8: Welcome back to the Cowboys Call Team. Elliot Lovejoy, Ray Thompson, Ash Sartor with you. Round 23 on the Gold Coast tonight. Maybe eight people in the stand. It's a quiet night on the Gold Coast. The footy, pretty good from the Cowboys. 18 points to 4. They lead the Gold Coast. Despite trailing in possession, completion rate not great, 74%, 7 errors already for North Queensland. So, Ray, what have they done well? Why have they earned and deserved the lead at halftime?
9: Well, they started the game well, didn't they, Elliot? They were direct with how they were going about their business. They showed genuine intent about their offloads, about their running. They were run first, pass second mentality, and they were physical early on. They lost that physicality a little bit. They started to lose the battle through the middle. That first up contact, they started to lose as well. And the guys like Mo Fodawaka, Tino Fasua-Malawi, they started to find their front and started to gain a bit of ascendancy. And the Cowboys really struggled in the middle part of that first half and even towards the back end until Helam Lukey. The Gold Coast Titans left the draw quite ajar, didn't they? Because they looked like they were starting to get on top, and they left probably three tries out there. So it wasn't through Cowboys' effort that that those tries were left out there. It was just poor execution by the Gold Coast Titans. So I'd say both coaches would be disappointed in parts. Pleased in some areas as well. Todd Payton with the beginning of the game for the Cowboys and Josh Hannay for that middle period where they clawed back momentum.
8: Asato, your Grilled Healthy Burgers player to watch for the Cowboys was Scott Drinkwater. Heavily involved in a 40-20 to start this one as well.
10: Yeah, that was a really important 40-20 to get them, you know, off the mark. And so far he's been really involved. For sure his kicking game has been very good. And Jake Clifford as well, helping hand, getting a try and heavily involved as well. But I think the forwards really laid the platform. You know, big Jason Tamalolo, 78 metres or about six hit up. So really good from him. And very much I think the errors for both sides, both coaches are just going to be hammering both rooms will be, yeah, pretty heavily hard on the errors, that's for sure.
8: Well, I tell you what, Ray Thompson, we've just had shots from Josh Hannay in the Titan Sheds. I'm certainly not a lip reader, but you could almost certainly detect he was telling his troops to go through the middle of the field. And he was talking, you could see he was saying something about shape at the back. You can break it down in football terms, but would he be saying, we have to earn the right? And also, for the Titans, what they were doing through the guts of the Cowboys' defence was working.
9: Yeah, it absolutely was. And then you bring on someone like Pascoe. You mentioned it through the call too, Elliot. That change of direction, when they do the change of direction, when they go through the middle, then they start to shift it to the edges a little bit and then drop down, drop under maybe a Beau Firmore or a Philip Sami. Again, challenging the middle third of the North Queensland Cowboys, they get a bit of joy through that. It compresses the defense that's already compressed because they want to be intense and they want to be physical. And

0: creates the opportunities on the outside. And then you throw in a second phase to that. That's where the Cowboys really struggle. On the flip side of that, the Cowboys as well, they can dish out their own medicine when they go straight through the middle, when they roll up their sleeves and they throw the likes of Tomalolo, Thomas McKaylee, Griffin Neame. It's the path of least resistance when you just go straight bang down the middle, create the ruck momentum, and then you can play off the back of that. Whereas in parts, both these teams were just tried to get too cute and too pretty and take the easy option and go around.
1: Well, you certainly wouldn't say the Cowboys have been at their best, but the good news is they lead 18 points to 4 at halftime, despite less possession, and one that certainly stands out is penalties. 3 to the Titans, none for North Queensland. 5 set restarts for the Titans, just the 3 for the Cowboys. So I expect we'll see better from both teams in this second half. Hopefully the Cowboys can continue on, bouncing back from last week. They do lead at the moment, as we said, 18 points to 4 here on the Gold Coast as they take on the Titans. Your second half action is next on Triple M.
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1: 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And now something new is coming to bring North Queensland even closer to the action. 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
5: Cowboys Call Team, Elliot Lovejoy, Ray Thompson, Asator. We've had our halftime spray for NQ Wheels and Casters. We will keep you on the move. NQ Wheels and Casters, the Cowboys lead 18 points to 4. Both teams about to come out for the second half. I've just heard from the Titan Sheds. Josh Hannay at halftime. Ray wants their team to earn their opportunities in the second half. Run hard, run straight, take the middle of the field, be relentless in attack, and defend the line with more intent. No injuries out of the Titan Sheds.
6: Yeah, well, for the Cowboys, Todd, he liked the way and how direct they were to start the game. He thought they lost their discipline a little bit, and midway through that first half, he wants them to go after it defensively, start this second half the way they started the game, and stay deliberate and disciplined with everything they're doing. So, again, echoing similar sentiments to what we said through the call, Elliot, was that both teams looked the most dangerous when they earned the right through the middle and they played a bit of footy and they were physical.
5: Well, both teams will be heading back out shortly. Seabus Super Stadium is the location. Indigenous Round kicks off officially this week. Both teams in their kits tonight. You can grab the Cowboys Indigenous jerseys of 2026 via the Cowboys store website. Ash, for the Cowboys, it was a hot start in their first half. They'll be looking to use some of that energy to start the second. They got a little bit from their bench, and I know I always wax on about this bloke, but McKaylee added a little something-something.
7: Well, he was very much involved in one of the try-saving tackles. One of the Titans players was over the line. He was right under there. So if he's not scoring him, Elliot, he's going to save one, and he did that tonight.
5: You know, I spoke to Tom McKaylee a couple of weeks ago. This is no BS. Tom has the longest try-scoring drought in the NRL, 107 games, but it spans since 2019. I said to him, and I know how weird this sounds out loud, I said, Tom, I know a bloke that does witchcraft, and he does, like, curse reversals. He can get rid of bad juju and spirits. Like, are you open to me having a word? And I thought he'd just be polite about it, and he just looked at me, he's like, oh, no, I'm sweet. I'll be okay. So, Tom, it's on to you now, brother. I've offered my services, done all I can. If the drought's not broken by the end of the year, I'm going to the witch without your asking. As the Cowboys head out, Eric the Witch, he's called, into the turf here at Seabus Super Stadium. Here come the Titans. Cowboys will be getting the footy to start this second half. What was the longest you ever went, you reckon, in your NRL career without scoring?
6: I honestly couldn't tell
5: you. More than 20 games?
6: Probably.
5: Do you remember anything from your playing days?
6: Oh, look. I'm
5: not going to remember the Vegas trip after the grand final, I'll tell you that much.
6: Yeah, that's by choice, Elliot.
5: Washed and white. Titans, as I said, getting us back underway. 18 points to 4. The Cowboys lead this one. Elliot Lovejoy, Ray Thompson, Ash Sartor. Second half, back to the footy. Less witchcraft, less Vegas, more action as Drinkwater takes it on the floor. Cohen Hess straight into the teeth of those Titans defenders and they whack him. He's driven backwards to his own 10. Johnny Bateman, as Ash Sartor told us, back to Bradford next year. Been here 2 and a bit years, about as tanned as ashes. He's up to his own 30. Tom McKaylee will play the footy. Sonny Luke and Helam Lukey try scoring that first half. Good carry. Finds his front quickly. Fourth tackle. Short of the halfway line. Sonny Luke scoots, holds the footy, and that was the right call. Had Braden Burns next to him, but they finish a good set. Over halfway. Drinkwater to the air. bringing Kinney forward, leaping. Oh, Clifford, rather Chester, I thought had a chance there. Held off the footy, made the tackle. Titans inside their 20. Phil Sami tried to bump off one. That one happened to be Tom McKayley, and he's going nowhere. Still in their own 20. Furmore rushing up was Luke. They got rid of him, and he'll play the ball after making about 5 metres. Cleese Haas, they're not going anywhere fast this set, the Titans. That's a better run. He picks up 10, does Cleese. Quick play the ball, that'll be a penalty. Push the ground after playing the footy. Geez, the set was so good in defence, still right at the end from the Cowboys, Ray Thompson.
6: Yeah, you mentioned that Cleese Haas, he was able to poke his nose through. The Cowboys lost that contact, but then they tried to win it back. And you just can't do that in the NRL because Adam G, he felt like the Cowboys just stayed in that contact too long because he earned the right. The run was so good by Fleece that he earned the right for a quick play of the ball, and now the Gold Coast Titans will get a good opportunity here attacking the Cowboys, and they'll finish inside the RGM maintenance red zone as Tino plays the ball.
5: That's carry number 12 for him, Campbell. Cleese Haas. He's been impressive to start the second half. Another 10 metres. Straight through the middle of the Cowboys defenders. 30 metres out from the line. Jojo Fifita zigzags. And eventually he's taken down just short of the 20. Third tackle, Titans. Pascoe runs, goes to Campbell, juggles the footy, holds it. And he's 12 metres out from the Cowboys line. Creeps up to play it on the 10. Pascoe cuts out one. Morin, Brimson to the line. Well read. Cowboys defence again. Patson on that right edge wrapped up well once more. Last tackle. Pascoe, long ball. Campbell to the air. It's a good kick. Leaping Sami knocks it back, does he? And then grounded by De Groot. There's a lot to look at for Adam G. Maybe with momentum he was moving forward.
8: So I got a first knock on off Braden, then Titans.
5: So first knock on Cowboys, he's saying, then Titans. Ray Thompson, walk us through it.
6: Yeah. Yeah, he's saying double knock on here.
9: Kick chase has been cleared in the lead up.
6: As the ball's coming down,
9: for the ball.
6: Both Sami and Burns both attacking the ball there. They both touch it.
9: Just need to determine who gets the first touch and if it's knocked on.
6: The ball's coming down. Both arms are extended. It touches Braden Burns there and then Philip Sami. So knock on by Burns. Does Philip Sami knock it on, Elliot?
9: So the ball touches Braden Burns' hands and goes backwards from that point through his grip. We now need to determine what happens next.
6: Well, it touches Philip Sami after that, so that would constitute...
9: And then Titans knock on in the end goal. We have
5: I
9: a decision.
5: Tell you
6: so
5: what.
6: They're saying knock back from Burns, so it's just one knock on.
5: That is stiff from the Titans, because there was an argument there that Burns had knocked on and Sami had knocked back. They flipped the scripts. Ask Sartor, tell me if I'm seeing this wrong. I think the Cowboys have had a great escape there. They survived with the footy.
7: Well, it's about time some luck went the Cowboys' way, Elliot. So we're going to
5: God,
7: take
5: you
7: that.
5: Sound yes. like your dad. Jesus. It's like Laurie speaking through you. Shout out to the great man every time I see him. I've been listening to you guys on the tractor. What a good man, Laurie Spever. Cowboys with the footy. They survive an early scare and lead 18 points to 4 in this second half. The Townsville North Queensland.com.au scoreboard. They look to shift inside their own end. Clifford ends up dummying, going himself. Sometimes forget just how strong he is. And holding two Titans defenders, he picked up 15 metres. Drinkwater, they're 40 metres out from home. Spreading now to Chester. God, he moves at a million miles an hour. Eventually, an ankles tackle from De Groot was good enough. Last tackle. Drinkwater runs. Kicks it along the ground. Through the centre of the field. Fifita, good hands. Picked up Jojo a couple of metres in front of his line. And a good finish to that set for the Cowboys. Titans only 5 out. Taulagi coming again. Will stay with the action. Still inside their own 10, the Titans. Second tackle. Iramaya. Former Melbourne Storm player, now at the Gold Coast. Plays it on the third, inside their own 20, Kinney. He picks up about 8 metres through the middle, fourth tackle. Morin, ball playing, Brimson, Jojo Fifita, early pill. And that's better for the Gold Coast. On their own 40, they'll play it, and they'll kick from just inside it through Jaden Campbell. Scott Drinkwater position well, just outside his own 10. Looks for options, but he'll go himself here to the line. Now he's crabbing across field, thought about an offload. wraps up the footy 20 metres from his own line. 18-4, the Cowboys lead the Titans.
6: Apart from the Cowboys penalty for ruck infringement, both teams have been disciplined at the moment, completing high, finishing their sets and trying to get into a bit of a rhythm here. The kick selection by the Cowboys, I feel like they've gone away from those kicks in the air where they were challenging the wingers. As Perdue now scheming, he's tackled by the Cowboys defence, but the last fifth and last options I feel can be better, and they go to the air on this one with Scott Drinkwater.
5: I thought he hit it a bit too deep. Kinney's underneath it, Clifford whacks him, but where that set finishes is perfect. 2 metres out from the Titans line, absolutely belted was Keanu Kinney by Jake Clifford, as the Groot will play it on his own 10. Field position good for the Cowboys to start this second half. 5.5 minutes gone into it. North Queensland up 18-4 over the Gold Coast. Pascoe on the third, still inside their own 20. Yeromia gets them outside of it. Plays it quickly to Kinney. Kinney out the back. Fafita's got space. Jojo will go. He's still going. Fafita over the halfway line. He's got support inside him. Brimson gets the ball away. Perdue from the clouds makes a tackle. What a save. 9 metres out. He might get binned here, Perdue. He laid all over AJ Brimson. There is an argument he was desperately trying to climb off him.
8: It's your obligation to get up.
5: Perdue's trying to argue the point. I don't think you can challenge this.
6: Yeah, Perdue's adamant that AJ was pulling him and holding him down. Again, the compressed defence by the North Queensland Cowboys sees the Gold Coast Titans go around them. And Jojo Fafita sums it up well. You thought AJ Brimson was going to get there, and it was Jackson Perdue's arm was stuck underneath him. He could not get over him. He did not intentionally try and slow that down. He just caught himself in an awkward position, Elliot.
5: Yeah, unfortunately, those lines are a spin sin bin every time. As soon as you slow it down off a break like that. So Cowboys down a man. And Titans on the front foot, 9 metres from the line. Well, Pascoe flat out pushed Cohen Hess to the ground there. That's play on, apparently. Curtis Moran with the footy. Gold Coast a metre from the line. They're going to keep coming left. Pascoe to Campbell. Campbell to Kinney. Cut out one. Gets it to Sami. And just like that, the Titans score. Good enough in good ball where the Gold Coast Titans there. And it's game back on. Sami's got a double. It's 18-8 after 7 minutes in this second half. A kick to come. And the Cowboys down a man for at least another nine.
6: Yeah, well, their pass execution on this one was pinpoint. And that was something that they struggled with in the first half. Pascoe to Campbell, and Campbell just gets rid of it straight away to Keanu Kinney. He did not need to hold on to it. The advantage, the numbers advantage, was already there with Jackson Perdue off for 10 minutes, and Keanu Kinney just fires the ball straight to the chest of Philip Sami, and he goes over relatively untouched. And the Gold Coast Titans, well, the fans, they love that one. So too do the players. They carried on a little bit.
5: Well, they're up and about, the Gold Coast, and rightly so. They've started this second half well. Seaview Hotel try to Phil Sami, his double. Townsville's largest beer garden with three big screens at the Seaview Hotel. End of year Cowboys luncheon. I think it's your shout this year, from memory.
6: Yeah, it is.
5: I mean, the whole team together. So Ash Sartor will be there, me, Kyle Felt, JB, if he doesn't brush us for a birthday. That'll be good. Jaden Campbell moves in on the left touchline. He's pushed it left. So it stays 18-8. Cowboys lead the Titans. And for Tropical Waste, we head back to you, Ash Sartor.
7: Philip Sami's got the double already tonight, 14th try of the year, and he's actually scored in the last 6 home games now, so on a bit of a roll there. And he really just got the crowd into it, well, the small crowd that is there on a Thursday night. But Cowboys have to be careful here. 9 minutes to go, or about 8 now, with one man down. So they're going to have to dig deep, and really that's what the talk this week would have been about, digging deep and really putting in, playing for some dignity.
5: Yeah, it's a very good point. Is not bending and breaking during difficult moments. Perdue still another 9 minutes in the bin. I just went through Phil Sami with that try. I didn't realise he's been around. This song equals Anthony Don's record for the most tries at the Titans. It's 85. So a good servant at the Gold Coast. Ash mentioned earlier, most run metres in the comp this year as well for a team that's battled. He's been a very handy footballer. Tino returns the footy for the Gold Coast. Wind very much in their sails. Pascoe barks orders from dummy half. The orders were ill-received. Someone stuffed something up and he goes himself. That's the second tackle. He's an angry little bull terrier, is Pascoe. Cleese Haas working away. He's had impact off the bench, eventually taken to ground. That's the fourth. On their own 40 are the Titans. And Brimson will play it now. Just inside the halfway line, Pascoe. Rather, this is the fourth now. Tino, if he had an offload there, Campbell's away. Halfway line on the Gold Coast. Flirting with danger, the Cowboys laying all over the tackled players. Campbell to the air. Drinkwater underneath it, comfy enough. They'll take it. And 18-8 it stays. Cowboys about 8 minutes with the man in the bin. What do they do? What are they looking at for this next eight, Ray Thompson?
6: Well, they've just got to complete the Gold Coast Titans. They're up and about. That set after points was excellent. 50 metres up the park, and then they kicked the Cowboys into a corner, and the Cowboys have it all to do coming out of their own end. You mentioned earlier, they cannot waver, they cannot bend, they cannot fold. They're under a fair bit of duress at the moment. They just need to bite down on the mouth guard, work out of their own end. Don't take the easy option, work up the field. Try and kick the ball out, or kick it as deep into the opposition territory as possible. This is a good kick. This is great game management by Jake Clifford, just grubbering it along, getting it out, giving his team that time to recuperate, formulate their defence, and waste time until Jackson Purdue gets back out there.
5: Yeah, it's a good kick from Clifford inside the 20 of the Titans as we get play back underway. We look at the townsvillenorthqueensland.com.au scoreboard. 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Elliot Lovejoy here. Ray Thompson with our Kerwin State High School super expert comments for Tropical Ace Ash Sartor as well. It's a penalty to the Titans. A binning for Jackson Purdue. You're a professional soccer player, Ash. Do you ever get any reds?
7: Me?
5: You ever pick up a red card?
7: Cleanest player there ever was. I never got a yellow card either.
5: You've got a dark side. I can tell.
6: You never even got a yellow card.
7: Yellow. What are you talking about?
5: Jesus. What position did you play?
6: I was playing
7: central midfield.
5: You had yellows. That's where all the badasses are.
7: I didn't even dive, Elliot. No diving here.
5: No, you wouldn't be a diver, but you would beat the crap out of people when the referee isn't looking.
7: Never even pulled a calf, actually, would you believe?
6: Yeah. Yeah, Thompson. I had to go there. AJ Brimson seems to be struggling. I think he might have pulled the calf as well. So all the athletes are going down.
5: Yeah. Ray did his at the gym, his first session in 6 months. Titans with the footy on the attack. Fourth tackle. Purdue another 5 minutes in the bin. Keanu Kinney blowing up. He wanted it. They head right. Just caught by Brimson, nearly intercepted by Talangi. And Murray wraps up AJ, pushes him to grounds. Last tackle, chance to go to the air for the Gold Coast. Campbell does exactly that. Kinney chases through, Fafita as well, and cleaned up by Drinkwater. I don't think I've ever seen a footballer as frustrated as Keanu Kinney not getting the footy. In that set, he actually had a tantrum. It was wild.
6: Well, the Gold Coast Titans are all over the Cowboys at the moment. Oh, yeah. There's space everywhere, and you can see the Cowboys in the background. They are struggling at the moment. They are on the back foot heavily, and runs like this, good run here from Tom Chester, that's what's going to get him out of it, just rolling up the sleeves. Another good run here by John Bateman, just trying to get up the field, get as far down as they can, and then booting it, Jake Clifford.
5: Jake Clifford's boot certainly makes a difference. Inside the 20, it's caught by Sami. He wanted to link up with his fullback, went himself. Clifford missed the tackle. It's a good run from Phil. And strong hands too, because Lukey was trying to rip it out one-on-one. And Filthy Phil hung on to it. Towards the halfway line, Iramia finds his front quickly. It's a good play of the ball from the winger. Campbell allowed to scoot now. Titans look dangerous. Still a few minutes for Purdue in the sin bin. Cooper Byes on the field. Curtis Morin with the footy now. He's no nonsense, is the ex-dog. 25 metres out from the Cowboys line. Playing flat to Campbell. Brimson. brings her feeder underneath after a double pump. Jeezy strong Jojo got out of one, eventually wrapped up by Bateman. Last tackle, 8 metres from the line. Short side to the right, Brimson short. Patson, good tackle. North Queensland survived the test. Just barely. 18-8, it stays. 14 minutes gone in this second half. Still a man in the bin for North Queensland. And for Tropical Waste Services, keeping it green local, looking after NQ's waste for over two decades. The professional soccer player that allegedly never got a card, Ash Sartor.
7: Oh, I tell you what, very good line defence from the Cowboys there. We see it, see a penalty now. The Cowboys getting out of their own end, which is going to do them wonders.
5: Yeah, you're not wrong.
6: They are under the pump at the moment. 2.5 minutes until Jackson Purdue is back out there. But the last two sets from the Gold Coast Titans, they're just having their way with the North Queensland Cowboys. They're running at will. They've got numbers around the ball. They've got options either side, and that penalty by Cooper Bye is very much needed from the North Queensland Cowboys. It was a crusher, and the Cowboys now get back underway with Ty O'Donnell.
5: Ray Thompson with our Kerwin State High School super expert comments tonight. We'll get back to Kerwin State High School in a second and Ray's academic record, but let's stay with play. Tom McKayley. Six again for the Cowboys. They lead 18-8. Still have a man in the bin. Bateman, Johnny, he's 40 metres out from home, still walking off the mark. Referee doesn't notice, we like it. Play on, Clifford, Drinkwater, numbers to the left. Oh, he held the footy in the end, did Scott. Third tackle, Cowboys, slow to play at his Drinkwater. Cotter now back on the park looking for work, and he's 20 metres out from the Titans line. RGA maintenance, red zone time to Clifford. Clifford out the back, Drinkwater, Chester. Chester with some room to move. Great tackle. That's Jalen McGroom. Around the ankles. Last tackle. Burns goes from dummy half. Didn't know it was the last. Worst places to turn the footy over. 5 metres out from the Titans line. Purdue about 45 seconds left in the bin. But geez, Ray Thompson, I would have loved to see him go left there.
6: You're absolutely right. I don't mind the option going down the short side, but a kick option over the top, putting some of the back three under a little bit of duress would be the way to go, because they had a fair bit of, the Cowboys had a bit of joy with that in the first half, and they've just seemed to go away, gone away from it a little bit. They haven't put the wingers under any pressure, under the high ball or anything like that. So, mind you, the Titans, they've had all the running at the moment. This first 20 minutes has been dominated by the Gold Coast Titans.
5: Mo Fortaleika out there. Doesn't get any easier for the Cowboys. Last tackle, Titans. Good defensive set from North Queensland. They kept them inside their own half. Drinkwater on the full. Swings the ball left to right, about 25 metres to Braden Burns. Burns thinks about licking up with Chester. Holds the footy on his own 20. He's taken. 18-8. The Cowboys up on the TownsvilleNorthQueensland.com.au scoreboard. Purdue seconds away from re-entering the frame after a sin binning. And he's just making his way to the touchline now. In fact, in he comes, back into the action. All even again. 13 on 13, Taulangi. Still 23 minutes to go in this contest. Sonny Luke, Bateman. He's only played a few games this year in first grade. I'd say this is probably his best stint off the bench. His fifth carry, Sonny Luke, dummies, goes himself. Sonny will pick up 9.5 metres. He's driven back. Last tackle, Cowboys, inside their 40 on this occasion. Long boot from Clifford needed once more. The pressure's good from Morin. Jake does enough. In fact, he finds space. Bounces. But good field position for the Titans. Iramia up over his own 40. We'll stay with the action. You feel like one of these two teams is about to blink. 18 points to 8. The Cowboys leading the Titans. Titans on the front foot, doing things at speed. Kinney had no support on that occasion. Picks up 2 metres. He's upset with his men around him too. Pasco. Dubai. Cooper. Cooper buys halfway through a hole. Has a bright future. Does this young man in the green headgear for the Titans. Campbell, beautiful ball. Running onto it was Firmore, got through one. Cowboys come again, last tackle. 15 from the line, Titans heading left. Campbell grubber, trapped, played out. Chester picks it up, has to stay in the field of play. Does brilliantly, Tom Chester. Oh, stuck a foot out, plain reactions, and I think he saved a four-pointer there. Tom Chester for the Cowboys. North Queensland lead 18-8, Ray Thompson.
6: Yeah, he definitely did. Tom Chester just reacts. He stays on the play. And they were looking in the back play there. They looked at Braden Burns. His Cowboys make a break with Jackson Purdue.
5: Purdue gets through one, gets through two. He's out to the legs of a third. And from nowhere, the kid from Mackay, abracadabra, it's 22-8 with a kick to come. Well, that is how you pay your penance for going to the sin bin, Ray Thompson. Wowee.
6: They needed a response. And you can put that down to the play by Tom Chester. He stuck the foot out. He dived on the ball. They worked their way up the field. And Jackson Purdue from nothing. It was a quick play, the ball. He was at dummy half. The markers weren't set. And he's got some set of wheels, does this young kid. He finds the space, puts a right foot stamp on. And the Gold Coast Titans, where you can shut the gate. Cooper by Jaden Campbell at marker. They
5: Jeez,
6: just didn't work
5: bad
6: hard
5: market
6: enough.
5: Market offence, isn't it, right?
6: Yeah, it was poor. Cooper by, he left. He was too eager. He stepped to the right too far. Campbell was just caught in no man's land, and Purdue just went straight up the guts.
5: Seaview Hotel try. The Cowboys needed that one. Right in front is a kick for Scotty Drinkwater. So, Victoria Street Boutique Hotel Townsville kick predictor. He's at 100%. Saw Reece Walsh almost miss one of them last week for the Broncos. In fact, the touchies, they
6: waved it away. Yeah.
5: And then the replay, he kicked it over by about 3 foot. No error from Drinkwater. Straight over, Queensland Country Bank conversion. So, the Cowboys hit back after the man in the bin. Extend the lead, 24 points to 8 over the Gold Coast Titans. 20 minutes to go for Tropical Waste to you, Astartor.
7: Yeah, seventh try of the year for Jackson Purdue, and it's hard to believe he's really that young. He's still only 20, and we were talking about Matt Bowen pre-game, and you'd have to think he was one of those players that did a fair few of those tries, hey, Ray?
6: Oh, yeah. He definitely did. I remember a try from the scrum, breaks out from the scrum. He throws the dummy and just splits the Broncos' defence. But in terms of Jackson Purdue and his input on the game, I think he's had a bit of a mixed year, but I think long term, I can't wait to see what the Cowboys do with him. I think his best fullback, his best position is going to be fullback when Scott Drinkwater goes to the Dragons next year. And I'm really excited at the prospect of what Jackson Purdue can do there. Obviously, he's still in the halves for us this year, so we'll play out this year as John Bateman now takes a hit up.
5: Born in 2005. Jesus, we're getting old. The same year as the Cowboys' first grand final, is that right?
6: Yeah.
5: Wow. Drinkwater, now the Cowboys looking to shift inside their own end. They get over the halfway line. Chester's got the footy. Now the Cowboys have a spring in their step. This will be the last. Jeez, they've made some metres late here. Inside the 20 goes Sonny Luke. Good grubber. Well weighted. Burns. Taps it back. Oh, Luke. Lukey knocks on. Now it's play on for the Gold Coast. They've picked up the scraps. De Groot has the footy. There's a child screaming in the background and the Gold Coast. 30 metres out. There's 10,000 people here. It feels like Bedlam. Phil Sami. They're spreading now. The Titans inside Cowboys territory. Brimson gets met and eventually taken to the turf. We can all take a breath. Hopefully that child's okay. Jojo for feeder at dummy half. Patson. Inside the RGM maintenance red zone, go the Titans. Pasco, by Fa'a Suomala'awe. And Tino pushed onto his back. Mountain of work he's gotten through. Third tackle, Gold Coast. Pasco again, shapes underneath, goes out to Campbell. Campbell to Brimson. Brimson to Fafita, terrible pass. And Fafita cleans it up. Little look out if they get close enough here, the Gold Coast. Pasco will go from dummy half. Campbell, geez, they're flat in attack. They look bugged. Campbell had no options, so he goes himself. Pasco is looking for a playmaker on the last. Short side is Brimson. Brimson ball to Patson. It was forward. Play on's a call. Pushed it back. Iramia has it. Pasco's got the footy. He'll grub her and go. He's kicked the ball back to Coolangatta. And it'll be a seven-tackle set for the Cowboys. 24-8. The Cowboys lead. 17.5 to go. Geez, I don't know what was happening with the Titans that set. They were flat. Their attackers are out of place, and Pascoe just looked confused as to who wanted the footy.
6: Yeah, and I don't know what Keanu Kinney has done to the Titans players, but he cannot seem to get the ball in his hands. Every time he's screaming for it, they're going the opposite way. He's not getting the ball in his hands. He's probably one of the players that you want the ball in his hands. He can create so much. His speed, his agility, and he's a big man's nightmare. When he gets the ball on a quick ruck speed, those bigger boys are nervous. And speaking of some of those bigger boys, Jason Tomalolo, Griffin Neiman now back out there as Jake Clifford goes short to Kai O'Donnell.
5: Jeez, he's held his fist up tonight, O'Donnell on that left edge. He plays the ball 20 metres out. Clifford an offload. It scoots to Cotter, second bounce. Another ball out the back. Basketball pass, Cotter to drink water. He throws a 20 metre cut out to Lukey. And eventually Heelan plays on the last. He's knocked that ball on the play. The ball play on to call. Purdue at the back. Drinkwater. Cotter. Reuben. Cotter for the line. Serena Crocodile gets a four-pointer. The Cowboys extend the lead. 28 points to 8. I'll be interested to see if they're allowed to go back to the play the ball on replay. Because Heelan Lukey definitely knocked that footy on, Ray Thompson.
6: Yeah, it definitely did not look like a clean play the ball as Jackson Purdue picks the ball from dummy half again. He goes deep into the line. He attracts defenders and he hits Jake Scott Drinkwater. As they show the replay again, there's Titans players going down everywhere as well. As he goes short to Reuben Cotter, AJ Brimson comes in to make a tackle, but he makes it on Griffin Neame. So the call will be, did AJ Brimson initiate that contact, or did he hinder the ability of AJ Brimson to make a call on Reuben Cotter? And we go to the video ref here.
8: Under review for possible obstruction, please.
6: Yeah, and I think that's going to be the call. As the pass is thrown from Scott Drinkwater to Reuben Cotter, Griffin Neame is on the outside and in front.
9: Possession. Griffin Neame is in front of the ball and in between the defender and Reuben Cotter. This denies the defender the opportunity to advance forward directly to Reuben.
6: And AJ Brimson can't make the tackle.
9: Although I think the Cowboys gain an advantage. We have a decision.
6: Yeah, I feel like AJ instigated the contact. However, it wasn't a fair contest for AJ to make a call or make a tackle on Reuben.
5: Well, it might be footy gods, because as I said, Heelan Lukey definitely dropped the ball trying to play it. That was missed. It will be a Titans penalty after all of that. They trail 24-8, it states. 16 minutes to go on the townsendnorthqueensland.com.au scoreboard. For Tropical Waste Services, let's head to you, Ash Sartor.
7: Yeah, Griffin Neame, you could see his frustration there. He knew he was in the wrong when the camera went to him. He was shaking his head, but he's returned tonight, and he has been impressive so far. So head up, Griffin. And we know that Nanai is going to miss a couple of weeks, so the forwards really need to stand up, and Kai O'Donnell's done just that tonight, replacing Nanai. We know he's out with a hamstring for a couple more weeks now.
6: Yeah, Todd Payton, he's gone to the bench. He's got Griffin Neame, Jason Tomalolo back out there, both of whom had an excellent start to this game. Griffin Neame only running for about 23 metres, but it was his effort in defence as he's showing right now. Big contact here. And for Jason, well, he ran for 73 metres in that first half and scored a try. So Griffin Neame backing up again with defence.
5: Neame one-on-one on Big Tino, wrestled him to ground. What a shot. Kinney tries to bounce out of a tackle. And he does get rid of a couple. Eventually, he's wrestled to ground. 25 metres out from the Cowboys line, the Titans on the last. Heading to the air, Sami chases. Jeez, I thought Burns was a little slow to get back. Braden catches it, is driven backwards. So it will be a line dropout. Cowboys to get us back underway. TownsendNorthQueensland.com.au scoreboard. 24-8 it is. Cowboys up. 15 minutes to go. You can join the event crew. 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We'll see if the Cowboys go short here. You'd think they go long, leading by 16. Drinkwater. I wouldn't listen to me either. He goes short. It breaks the plane. The Cowboys elite knocked on by Chester. And it will be Titans footy. Walk me through that. You're leading by three scores, less than 15 minutes to go. Why do you still go short?
6: Yeah, it's a fair point, Elliot, because the Cowboys' defence, for the most part, has been good.
5: Yep.
6: When they're on the line, though, they've conceded two tries down that right edge where Tom Chester, Jackson Purdue and co are. So you can bet your bottom dollar that Keanu Kinney, Jaden Campbell, they're going to start to sniff around there again, and that's where they go straight away with Philip Sami.
5: Yeah, he's in one position at the left centre spot, attacking off the scrum, and he's caught up in a web of Cowboys defenders. Plays it 8 metres out from the Cowboys line. Terrible service from De Groot. Eventually, Fodawaker gets it centre field, and he'll settle for the Titans. Second tackle, Pascoe options left and right. He comes back to this left side to Campbell. Campbell dummies. He's driven backwards. Still standing. What an offload, but he won't get it. Third tackle. 10 metres from the line is Pascoe to Fa'asua Malawe. And Big Tino. 5 metres from the line. All a little bit slow going for the Titans here. Pascoe. Campbell, Kinney, short ball. I thought maybe taken before he had the footy firm. Or play on is the call. Good read, Cowboys defenders. Last tackle. Kinney goes himself from dummy half. A ball back to the group. A grabber into the legs of a Cowboys defender. And on the ground, Purdue manages to clean up the footy. 24-8, Cowboys over the Titans. 12 and a half minutes to go, working out their own end. And Ray Thompson for Kerwin State High School. Kerwin State High School, School of Excellence. Your academics there. Were you part of the OP system? Overall position? Is that what you did?
6: Yeah.
5: You would have been.
6: No, I didn't.
5: We'll just start the play. Defense. Cowboys driven back. It's going to be another line dropout.
6: No, it's a penalty.
5: Oh. Called held. Even better. Cowboys stay with it so we can stay with the academics as they kick for touch.
6: I did a trade, Elliot.
5: What did you do?
6: I did a school-based apprenticeship as a plumber.
5: How'd that go?
6: Yeah, I finished the trade.
5: So you're qualified?
6: Yeah.
5: We can start a business.
6: No, I'd have hated it.
5: Sartor Thompson Lovejoy Industries.
6: Actually, no. I was about to call you Sabrina. Ash's brother.
5: That is your wife.
6: Ash's brother has a business already. I'm going to go in partnership with him. He does all the work. Ben.
7: Spina Welding,
6: Spina
7: shout
6: Group.
7: Out.
6: Yeah, the Spina Group, as he tells me.
5: Everybody go. Ray Thompson, the plumber. Jason Taumalolo. Over the halfway line. Kerwin State High School really is a school of excellence, if even if they can get Ray Thompson qualified for something. Drink water, a little wraparound play. He plays it to Lukey. Lukey's up over the 20. He says, go away, Kinney. He gets a double, and the Cowboys will win this one. 28 points to 8. They extend the lead. Oh, what a piece of footy that was. It started on the halfway line. It ended with the big gazelle getting a double. Kick to come. Walk us through that, Ray Thompson.
6: Yeah, he looks like a baby giraffe, doesn't he? Heal him, Lukey, when he's in open space. At a wraparound play, he's got drink water, Reuben Cotter.
5: Gorgeous.
6: He gets it back off Reuben Cotter, and he just goes short to a hard-hitting ball runner in Heal him, Lukey. As they show the replay again, perfect little wraparound. Campbell sits. He commits to drink water, and it opens up the pastures for Helam Lukey with De Groot going out.
5: Pastures, great word.
6: And Lukey just palms off Kinney.
5: Doesn't he, what?
6: With ease.
5: Yeah, it reminds me our producer, Beck. It's like when she fends off blokes at the Mad Cow. Don't come near me. Get away. I only date men my own height and taller. Helam Lukey has a double. The CBU Hotel try. Two, as you said, the baby giraffe. And he's a bloody good one. CBU Hotel drive-thru. Open till 7. Open till midnight. 7 nights a week. Geez, open till 7 would be boring. Victoria Street, Hotel Towns of Kick Predictor. That would be good. Just inside the right touchline. He was at 62%. Scott Drinkwater makes no mistake. Victoria Street Boutique Hotel Towns of Kick Predictor is correct again. 30 points to 8. The Cowboys lead the Titans exactly 10 minutes to go in this contest. Over Tropical Waste, Asartor, that was champagne rugby league.
7: Look, I can just hear the joy in your voice, Elliot Lovejoy.
5: Oh, Heaven's winning!
7: Compared
5: last
7: to last week. Yeah, it must have been hard to call last week, that's for sure. But Helam Lukey double tonight, how good.
6: He's had a fantastic game too, has he, Lemluki? Two tries. You can also include 100 run meters, 14 tackles with just the one miss. And Todd Payton has given Sonny Luke a rest. He's had a fantastic game. He's had four runs. His creativity out of dummy half. He set up the first try for Jason Tomalolo. He's had 12 tackles, and Ethan King is out there as the Cowboys raid the right edge of the Gold Coast Titans.
5: They're just over the halfway line on the third. He looks likely, this Ethan King, the former Chook. He's a handy little footy player, jersey 14. Fourth tackle Cowboys, Clifford out the back, Drinkwater playing short O'Donnell. He deserves a try tonight. He'll pick up 12 metres though. Last tackle Cowboys, 20 metres out from the Titans line. Drinkwater goes himself, Kinney cleans it up and collected across the chest. The Townsville North Queensland.com.au scoreboard. Cowboys 30, leading the Titans 8. 9 minutes to go in this contest.
6: Yeah, good set by the North Queensland Cowboys after points. And they've been clinical in this second half, have the Cowboys. They've worked really hard. Attack-wise, their completion rate has been excellent. 87% in this second half. And Todd Payton questioned their discipline. He told them to be intentional and deliberate with everything they've done. Well, there were parts where they weren't, but for majority of the second half, they were. And it looks as though with 8.5 to go, they're going to get away with this game. As Campbell now goes for a 40-20, 25 metres they made.
5: Thought it might have been a penalty on Campbell. He went to the ground dramatically. Not a real attempt at a tackle from the Cowboys. Play on the court. Townsville North Queensland.com.au scoreboard. 30 points to 8. The Cowboys up after a double from Helam Lukey. You can join the event crew. Sign up for exclusive access to NQ's biggest events. Against that is TownsvilleNorthQueensland.com.au as we tick under 8 minutes remaining here at Cbus Super Stadium. Dummy half is King. Laybutt gets some early footy for a change. He'll play it on the fourth. Clifford takes the ball above his head to Taumalolo. Hogg plays short to McCauley. He's halfway through a hole. And 15 metres will do. No try tonight for Tom McCauley. Purdue on the last. They're coming out to the right. Drinkwater dinks a kick in. Picked up one-handed. That was lackadaisical from Sami. He stays in the field of play. TownsvilleNorthQueensland.com.au scoreboard. 30 points to 8. The Cowboys lead the Titans. Griffin Neame, what's doing? Did someone give him a mean pill about 8 weeks ago, Ray Thompson? Because he went from being the nicest Kiwi in the world to wanting to hit and hurt everything that moves.
6: Yeah, you're absolutely right. It would have been about 3 or 4 weeks ago. He got promoted to the starting lineup, and he's earned the spot there ever since because his intent defensively has been enormous. And it is no surprise that when we're going well defensively, Griffin Neame is leading the pack in the last 4 weeks, that's for sure.
5: Jeez, he's a good fella.
6: Way better bloke than you.
5: I agree. Last tackle, Titans looking for a 40-20. Drinkwater keeps it in the field of play. Play on is the call. Griffin Neame is the kind of bloke you would let date your daughter or your sister. And you wouldn't say that about many footballers.
6: No.
5: Respectfully.
6: Corey Jensen, another one.
5: Corey Jensen's one. I don't know how he hasn't found love yet, Griff. As far as I know, he's still single. Maybe his profile's no good. He's 6'6". He's an Adonis.
6: Yeah. A great human being.
5: He is. Well, that's a forward pass from King. 30 points to 8 in the Townsville North Queensland.com.au scoreboard.
6: If only we knew a single woman.
7: If only.
5: Oh, I didn't even clock. Producer Beck. She's 25-ish. He'd be 26-ish. And you'd...
6: And taller.
5: I don't want to get too far ahead of you, but obviously you get holidays to New Zealand all the time if he's from there. He'll be part of the World Cup moving forward. Yeah, let's tee that up. We'll send this to Griffin after the game. Yeah. Titans have the footy over the halfway line.
6: I dare say he'll feature heavily in our 3-2-1.
5: Oh, yeah. Monumental in defence for the Cowboys. Campbell looks out of ideas, pops the ball to Furmore. Geez, they've been disappointing tonight, the Titans. For as good as the Cowboys have been in defence, Titans have been way off. They've missed Zane Harrison. And I wonder if Josh Hannay or Rue not leaving Ilias at halfback. Brimson to Jojo Fifita. Less than 5 minutes to go. Pascoe's 20 metres out from the Cowboys' line. Brimson with footwork, going nowhere. And that's the last tackle. Pascoe's body language, I've got to say, not great at dummy half. He wants options, didn't get any, so he threw his hands in the air in a fit. Still the last. Big Tino, wrapped up by you-know-who, Neem. An offload there at the back. Pascoe pushes it back again, still the last. Off his right, off his left, off his right, off his left. Kinney, ball away to De Groot. They might score here. De Groot's pushing it. Throws the ball back. Sami wants a hat-trick. No, he'll run into the Cowboys' defenders. Wow. Well, that was a dog's breakfast, but a bad one. 30-8. The Cowboys maintain their lead. 4 minutes to go. TownsvilleNorthQueensland.com.au scoreboard. For Tropical Way Services, let's head to Ash Sartor.
7: Well, if I'm Tad Payton, I'm getting Jason Tamalolo off to get some rest because he's going to be needed in the next few weeks. But, look, again, a desperate defence. And Josh Hannay, he must just be shaking his head. He made multiple changes to this lineup, and they haven't delivered for him. And probably AJ, yeah, definitely disappointing at halfback. Neither of the halves have really stood up and steered this side around, that's for sure.
5: Well, I actually think, and AJ is a really great fella, but come the end of this season, maybe time for him and the Titans to have a conversation about what the future looks like. Maybe for the best interest of both parties, to explore new horizons, because I don't know where he fits in this team anymore. They're pretty handy out in the centres. He's probably not a half. And fullback, they look pretty locked in. With Kinney, as the Cowboys will find touch. Geez, Clifford's kicking game has been superb all night. 3 minutes to go, 30-8. The Cowboys lead the Titans. He has at times kicked them to death, Ray Thompson.
6: Well, it's his kick selection. We all know that he can kick a ball, but it's the position that he's putting the opposition in. It's the moments where we need to waste time. He kicks it out. He kicks it high in the air. He kicks it out of their own end if we need, if we're limited for metres. That's been probably the most impressive thing about Clifford's kicking game. Not only tonight, it's been evident tonight, but over the course of this season, his kick selection in moments and games has been really good and helped the Cowboys out of their own end. As the Titans try to go around, Braden Burns strips the ball, but a penalty.
5: How is that a penalty? He's tackled De Groot one-on-one. I'd challenge that. Actually, don't. We don't need to. Up 22, 2 minutes to go.
6: Yeah. Oh, there.
5: Oh,
6: Elliot.
5: Yeah. Challenge that's gone up. Harvey Norman Captain's Challenge. Actually, they're not a sponsor of this court. Well, shout out to them anyway.
6: No. Well, Adam G said that the tackle was held. So this call is going to be unsuccessful upheld. Because
9: Titans initially have possession. The tackle is complete on the ground.
5: Is it complete?
9: The challenge is unsuccessful.
6: And see, that's the thing is Andrew G's already said he told the Cowboys that it's. He said the tackle was complete, but they decided to challenge anyway. But I agree with you. The tackle wasn't complete. There was still movement in the tackle.
5: Well,
6: anyway, it's 2 minutes
5: won't
6: to go.
5: Matter. Yes, 2 minutes to go. Cowboys' next game is against the Eels. So I think next Saturday will be in action for that away. They can win that, and with the bye, a long way to securing finals footy for 2026. 1 week at a time. And despite maybe at times being clunky in the first half, you can't help but admire mainly the defence from the Cowboys tonight as the Titans make another error, conceding 82 points last week and then just the 8 this week. Ray Thompson, you always say it, defence is an attitude thing, and tonight the attitude's been right.
6: Yeah, it definitely has, Elliot. They've been intentional with everything that they've done, even from the get-go. They won the coin toss. They elected to kick off because they wanted to set a statement. And we cast our mind back to the Penrith Panthers game when back at Queensland Country Bank Stadium where they, again, made their intentions clear from the get-go, from the kickoff. Now, there's been moments and lapses of concentration and ill-discipline, but for the most part, it's their defence that's won them this game.
5: Ray Thompson with our Kerwin State High School Super Expert comments. Kerwin State High School, School of Excellence. School of Eating, getting the worst students into trades. Ray Thompson is living proof. Qualified plumber. So if I had sink issues now, you'd come over and you'd know what you were doing.
6: Oh, look, I would come over. I'd inspect. I don't have any of the tools.
5: You do cashies? Like if I got a blockage in the toilet,
6: definitely
5: the Cowboys go on the attack.
6: Definitely not.
5: A tunnel. 10 seconds
6: I'll never
5: to go.
6: Touching your porcelain, mate.
5: That's not fair. King to dummy half. It should be the last play of the game. Drink water. Scheming knocked on. Lukey wanted a hat trick. He forgot he needs the footy to do that. Drops it. But it shall matter not. The Cowboys back on track and back in the eight. They sit in seventh on the live ladder. Todd Payton smiling. Good God, the earth has turned upside down. Cowboys 30, Titans 8. Convincing win for your North Queensland Cowboys against the Gold Coast Titans. What we will do here at the Cowboys court team is take a very short break and come back with our 3-2-1s. Unpack this one, look at the rest of the round. We'll do it next on Triple M.
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7: Welcome back. Cbus Super Stadium was the location for a bit of redemption for the Cowboys tonight. A convincing victory, 30 points to 8. They have beaten the Gold Coast Titans. Defence was key, and it was very good for most of that game. Few errors throughout, but convincing nonetheless. The Cowboys back into the top 8. Cowboys Call Team, Elliot Lovejoy, Ray Thompson, and Ash Sartor. Guys, we have an opportunity now to look at our 3-2-1s for this game. Plenty of good Cowboys out there. I'm going to come to you first, Ray Thompson. No doubt you have a lot of honourable mentions.
8: Yeah, I've got a couple of honourable mentions. Obviously, I thought Sonny Luke. I'm a big fan of Sonny Luke, and the more he plays at that dummy half position, the more he gets familiar with it, and the more creative he can get around there. So, honourable mention for Sonny Luke. My man of the match, my one. I'm going to go to Jason Tomalolo. I thought his impact was phenomenal. 139 metres. He was awesome.
7: And a meat pie.
8: Yeah, and a meat pie as well. My 2 points is going to go to Jackson Purdue. Although he had 10 minutes in the sin bin, I still thought that he had 2 try assists as well, and he worked extremely hard. I thought it's probably one of his better games. My man of the match is going to go to Scott Drinkwater. I think... He's going to be sorely missed next year, but I think he was the difference tonight, particularly in that second half. I left out Jake Clifford as well. His kicking game was outstanding. And then I thought the bench did a pretty good job as well. Thomas McKay ran for 143 metres.
7: He was enormous. I think we mentioned more than half the team.
8: Yeah.
7: Good. All right. Ash Sartor, what do you got for us?
9: Oh, I've actually gone 1 point to Helam Lukey for his double and 122 metres.
7: Good choice.
9: 2 points. I love a good tackler. And Ruben Cotter made 50 tackles tonight. So
7: 50, did he? Wow.
9: Yeah, huge effort in the middle of the park for him. And 3 points to Scotty Drinkwater.
7: Your list was a lot better than Ray's.
9: Quicker, just a little bit shorter.
7: Well, I mean, the guy that gets a double, a guy that makes 50 tackles... Ray picks a bloke in the sin bin. Well, unanimous is Scott Drinkwater is our triple MVP tonight. Well done, Scotty. Well

0: On to the Cowboys. The next game is against the Eagles, then a bye, then two home games to finish. That'll be against the Tigers and the Raiders. But let's have a look at the rest of this round. And we'll at the stage of the season where you do need to barrack against other teams. First up, tomorrow night, this clash should not be buried at 6 p.m. on a Friday. It is a belter. Ray Thompson, third v first. You said the Warriors are no chance of winning the premiership and you don't like them. Are they a chance? Ash, is that not what he said?
1: Exactly what he said.
0: Pre-game, word for word. Anyway, I don't know what Monty Beathametta did to you, but Warriors, Panthers at Go Media Stadium in Auckland.
2: Yeah, I am going to go with the Panthers on this one.
0: I just want to, before you lock that in, and this is no BS, I'm not lying to you, you said the best thing the Panthers have done over the last week, a change they made, was what?
2: The best thing that they've done.
0: Into the halves?
2: Oh, I said I liked Jack Cogger at the halfback. Tell, Blaze Talangi's in the 5'8 now, I think.
0: They've brought Blaze back in. Yeah, so yeah, yeah. You don't want to flip your tip.
2: No.
0: Okay. Ray hates the Warriors. Ash. Actually, it's a great night of footy tomorrow night, and we need the Roosters to win. They take on the Dogs. That's at Allianz.
3: Roosters have to win that one.
0: Yeah. Well, we have to tip them because we need the Dogs to keep losing.
3: Oh, there you go. Can't also see them having an inconsistent 2 weeks, that's for sure.
0: Yeah, and who likes the Dogs? how does anyone hate the Waz? Up the Waz. When it's not the Cowboys. Unless you're Ray. Ray Thompson. Storm and Manly. It's almost time to go home. 3 p.m. Saturday, Arvo. In Perth.
2: I think... Oh, look. Storm have had a tough
0: Munster's
2: couple of
0: back.
2: Weeks. Yeah, Munster is back. I'm going to go Manly off the bye. They had a bye last week. I think they're going to be fresh. But honestly, it's a flip of the coin, this one. I don't know.
0: Battle for Brisbane, Ash Sartor. You can hear this game wherever you are across the state of Queensland on Triple M and the listener at 5:30. Suncorp Stadium Saturday afternoon. Do the Finns keep going?
3: Absolutely. Has to be the Finns and Broncos. Just the sorry story of the year. Poor old Madge. Dolphins for me.
0: Yeah, so upsetting. Souths and Parramatta. Another one where you wouldn't mind Souths to go on a bit of a skid if you're a Cowboys fan, Ray.
2: Yeah, that's right. And the Souths, they also welcome back captain Cam Murray, Dave Fifita, Talis Duncan as well. I think he's back as well. So I'm going Souths for this one.
0: Okay. So Souths locked in there. We get to Sunday, two games. This is in the nation's capital. Canberra have to win out and pray for other results. Newcastle all but locked into the eight. Ash Sartor, who wins this?
3: Yeah, Newcastle for me on a very good roll. Ponga in the form of his career, probably. So Knights for me.
0: Ray, your Kalen Ponga man crush is as loud as it's ever been, correct?
2: Yeah. I think I mentioned it to you before. He doesn't have as much highlight reel as he would normally have, but he's owning the game at the moment. Tyson Frizzell plays his 300th NRL game as well.
0: It's a hell of an achievement. And Ray is downplaying that. He called me a couple of days ago saying, if I wasn't married to Sabrina, KP would be my man. Last one. Dragons against the Sharks. These guys are old rivals. And I know there's a lot of good footy teams at the moment, and I don't know if we said they can win the comp or not. Geez, Cronulla, if they're not the form team of the competition right now, they're top two. They're a very good outfit, Ray.
2: Cronulla are, yeah. And we know the story of the Dragons. I just think the Cronulla Sharks are too strong. They are going to be without Iro. And Talakai also has a bicep issue of some sort, I think. But I don't think that deters them too much. I think Cronulla win this one.
0: If anyone was to find it difficult against the bye, that could be the West Tigers, but that's what they face this week. Cowboys core team, we are back again next Saturday, 5:30 p.m. from CommBank Stadium up against the Parramatta Eels. But it's a good night for North Queensland. They get 2 points after an interesting week. It'll be some happy beers in the change rooms tonight and then a trip back to North Queensland. 30 points to 8. Your Cowboys have beaten the Titans. My name's Elliot Lovejoy. It is always a pleasure. Ash Sartor, outstanding. It's nice to have a bit of common sense brought to this call team. It's nice to have people that remember to keep their headphones on. It's nice to have people that don't take days off for their birthdays. So thanks for being with us. We appreciate you.
3: Yeah, and up the wires, Elliot.
2: Up the wires.
0: Yeah. Ray, don't come searching back. The wires are everyone's second team, and you hate them. That's fine. Ray Thompson.
2: Enjoy. You're doing the sideline for the Horseheads and Fins, eh?
0: Yes.
2: Happy Fins calling, up. Eh?
0: It'd be nice to see Brisbane lose live 3 weeks in a row. God, that is my heaven. Ray, always a pleasure, mate. Have a great weekend.
2: Always a pleasure. 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
4: 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You versus Lou.
3: And as always, we have a $100 voucher to Red Rooster up for grabs with $10 whole roast chickens Monday to Wednesday only at Red Rooster, Australia's favourite roast.
5: Love a chicken.
6: Hey, Brad, you like chickens?
7: Oh, I bloody love chickens, mate.
6: Well, this means you're... This means this is perfect for you, mate. You've just got to roast this little chook, then you get your own, or 10 of them.
5: I'd love some chicken, stuffing, gravy, chips.
6: Chippies. How's your general knowledge, mate?
7: Not too bad. My workmate rang the thing, and he's better than me, but he's driving, so he's just palmed it to me.
5: Amazing.
6: Hey, well, I believe in you.
5: I'm taking you down, Brad.
6: I believe in you.
5: We'll see you, Brad.
7: Bring it on, Lou.
5: Last check.
6: I'm going to read the questions. First to answer gets the point. You don't need to buzz in, mate, so you just got to get in quick, okay?
7: Yeah, no worries.
6: Well, in that case, Brad, are you ready?
7: Let's do it.
6: Dalton, you ready?
5: Yes.
6: Well, in that case, ladies and gentlemen, you versus Lou begins in 3, 2, 1 now. Who is the current cricket captain, alliteration, of Australia?
5: Pat Cummins.
6: Correct. The new season of Ted Lasso is out now. Who plays the role of Ted?
5: Jason Sudeikis.
6: Jason Sudeikis.
5: Oh, my God, Jack.
6: My name's not Jack Orchdale, unless you're South African.
5: Unless you're South African. Absolutely got that.
6: Give me it to Brad. You're interrupting. Brad gets a point. With great power comes great responsibility is a line from which movie?
7: Superman.
6: No.
5: Fight Club.
3: You're close, Brad.
6: You're close, Brad.
5: Wolf of Wall Street.
3: Just keep
5: Inception.
3: Guessing.
7: Batman.
3: No, close.
6: Close.
5: Superman, Batman, Dark Knight Rises.
3: Oh,
6: Spider-Man.
7: Oh. Spider-Man.
6: Who wrote the poem Sonnet 18? I'll give you a hint.
3: It's big in the sonnet
6: it's
3: game.
6: It's the most famous writer, arguably, of all time.
3: Yeah.
7: Shakespeare.
6: What NRL team is coming to the competition in 2028?
5: Papua New Guinea.
7: What? Papua New Guinea.
6: Yeah. The PNG.
5: Chiefs.
6: Correct, Lou. Yeah. Which famous Australian landmark is getting $120 million upgrade?
5: The Big Banana, please.
6: You reckon they're chucking $120 million?
5: The Big Potato.
6: What'd you say, Brad?
7: Can you say that again?
6: Which famous Australian landmark is getting a $120 million upgrade?
3: I just think Australian landmarks.
6: Questacon.
3: You know what a landmark is?
6: Think about the landmark.
5: Sydney Harbour.
6: It's the Opera House.
3: Oh, my goodness.
6: Who sings the song Dancing in the Dark?
7: Bruce Springsteen.
6: Correct.
5: Oh, yeah, love that
6: What coffee brand is Brad Pitt an ambassador
5: Nespresso.
6: For?
5: No.
3: No, that's Clooney.
6: No. It's DeLonghi.
5: Oh, it's
6: How many stars are on the flag of the United States?
5: 4. 52.
6: Oh, you're close, Brad.
5: 56.
7: 50.
6: 50, Brad. Yep. 52. Who is known as the greatest in boxing?
5: Mike Tyson.
7: Muhammad Ali.
6: Correct, Brad.
3: Oh, Brad came home with a wet sail.
6: 4-3.
5: I swear. Oh, I did get more. You were just quite cruel.
6: Sorry?
5: I said I did get more. You were just quite cool.
6: No. You would have probably tied then. But
5: I got two extras and you gave them away, so I would have got 5 actually, Jack, which is one more than 4.
6: You got 1.
5: I got 2.
7: I'd definitely take the point when I couldn't work out who the bloke was.
6: Yeah, that's
5: good. You can have it, Brad.
6: Brad, absolutely.
3: Yeah, he won it.
5: I don't mind.
6: Well done on the win, mate.
5: Brad, you can have the voucher. Guys, it's okay. You can have the voucher. Calm down, Brad. Take the voucher. Honestly, I don't mind. Guys, let Brad have the voucher.
7: Give me that chicken.
5: Yeah, it's for Brad.
3: Give me that chicken. Give me that chicken.
6: See you, Brad.
8: Triple M's early drive home with Lou and Jarch.
3: It is Lou and Jarch every single weekday, 2 till 4 on Triple M.
6: Lou's just gone back and she was outside the studio while we were playing Scry. Where we
5: it stinks.
6: Scrunch paper throw into the bin. Into the bin. And Lou just comes, she goes, someone pop off in here.
5: Well, it's got to be DigiLock because he...
6: You pop off?
5: He walked out.
3: It wasn't me.
6: None of us popped off.
5: Something smells like off, like composty.
3: Just like testosterone of sporty boys playing Scro.
5: Smells real gross.
6: I've got a new cologne called Compost. Compost de Toilette.
5: The Brad Pitt collab?
6: Yeah.
5: I wouldn't be wearing that anymore. It's really bad.
6: Smells like compost, does it?
5: Yeah.
6: Shit.
5: mean, it's in the name.
6: Okay, all right.
5: Mm. Hey, I found something funny online. What? People are sharing things that happened to them in costume. I was fully giggling. Giggle guts.
6: Okay, you're reading these to me?
5: Yeah, these comments. But it also sprung to mind because the story in Australia this week, remember, I think we were talking about it off air, the 35-year-old bloke who was arrested holding a fake gun?
6: Yep.
5: In the Moore Park.
6: Oh, yeah.
5: Yeah, yeah,
6: he dressed up as a
5: costume
6: cop,
5: party, and heroes,
6: mate,
5: and villains.
6: Shut it down.
5: Yeah. Well, I mean, it's good from the
6: great
5: cops.
6: Great response.
5: Yeah, great response. So it got me thinking, then obviously there were all these comments of what other people had done in costumes.
6: Yeah.
5: So I've highlighted a few.
6: Right.
5: Cops broke up a Despicable Me party, came in to find about 50 people dressed as minions, asked to speak to the owner of the house, and I had to come talk to them dressed as Gru. Was he just walking through, that's me, and all the little minions like this, staring up at the cops.
6: That is so good. I love that the owner of the house was Gru. He's obviously done. He's like, I'm Gru, you're all going to be minions.
5: So funny.
6: That's River.
5: I was DJing a Halloween party and this girl was being kicked out because she was being rude as. She was getting removed by this guy dressed as a soccer referee. Sorry, she was getting removed by this guy and then someone dressed as a soccer referee ran up and gave her a red card.
6: That's healthy stuff.
5: Cops came to bust a Halloween party and everyone thought it was a bit and they just had good costumes. So they're going, to the cops.
6: Wait,
5: they thought it was a
6: real
3: actual
6: coppers.
3: Cops dropped
5: yeah. Yeah.
6: Great uniform, yeah. That real?
5: My buddy at a Halloween party ate an actual dead deer's leg, thinking it was a fake Halloween deer leg.
6: Okay.
5: Bit into it.
6: Yeah. Not ideal. Not ideal.
5: No.
6: Not ideal.
3: Not your best.
5: Pretty good one, deer.
6: Yeah, you went along with it, I'm happy with that.
3: You've got no idea, mate.
6: Yeah, we've done all three of them. Okay, great. Yeah.
5: It was Halloween. Thanks, Jack.
6: Good on us.
5: It was Halloween and the DJ had a walker. My drunk ass thought it was part of a costume and was picking it up and pretending to throw it and was telling him he better be prepared to start crawling because I was going to throw it.
3: Oh, my God.
5: 7 years later and this still keeps me up at night. As you're going, you're not getting this back.
6: Yeah, yeah.
5: No, he actually
6: You're going to fall. Well, don't hire a granddad to be a DJ. I've always said it.
5: You might not have been a granddad.
6: That is so funny. That's like just, that's sheet kicking stuff. When you lay in bed, it just pops in your head randomly.
5: You want it? You want it?
6: Oh,
5: yeah. He needs that, buddy.
6: Taunting him.
5: My personal favourite, which I think you'll like this, 2014, Halloween, saw Nemo blowing Walter White behind a dumpster.
3: Oh, my God.
5: Hey, it's 2 o'clock out.
6: Just keep soaking.
5: Just keep soaking.
3: we can totally get away with anything.
5: You okay. Devil.
6: Well,
5: I want to know what happened while you were in costume. There were some good yarns.
6: Oi, hopefully they're the level of Nemo and Walter White.
5: Those ones are going to be hard to beat.
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3: It is Lou and Jarch on Triple M, and give us a call on 133353. What happened while you were in costume?
6: Yeah, I know.
5: Sorry, something just happened in the studio.
6: It's fine. It's okay. It's to do with Scrub, but it's all right. Something broke.
3: Didn't sound all right. Lou was...
5: I'm rattled by
6: I'm the
5: that.
6: Champion.
5: What we were wondering, though, what happened while you were in costume? I was reading out some hilarious comments. I probably won't go back into some of the ones
6: I
5: was
6: reading out. Don't worry. Greek T's already did.
5: Yeah. Okay. Oh, you said it again. Great. Peter, what happened in costume?
1: Hey, Lou and Judge. Love your show.
6: Thank you, Peter.
1: At a New Year's Eve party, fancy dress. I'm dressed up as the bad fairy.
6: Of course you
1: this
6: are.
1: This lovely young lady was dressed up as a beautiful policewoman.
6: Yeah.
1: We got together, decided in our wisdom that we wouldn't be separated for the night, so she handcuffed our ankles together. Now, this was all very well and good until we went outside, the clock struck 12. We decided to jump in the pool together. Unfortunately, it was in the deep end.
6: Mate!
1: She's 6 foot and I'm 5'5". So there was a bit of a flaw in the plan. Anyway, I'm gasping for air. My head's under the water. She's above. So I'm crawling up between her breasts trying to breathe. Pretty good way to almost drown. She realised and shuffled her way up into the shallow end.
6: Mate.
1: And then we patched on, of course.
6: Oh,
5: so it's kind of a win, Peter.
6: It's a kind of.
5: Yeah.
6: You serious?
1: Survival.
6: An Amazonian survival. Policewoman. Of course, it's a win. Hold on,
5: the image of Peter like gasping for air, like stuck in between.
6: And she's, I imagine her to be Eastern European. She's like, "It's okay, little man." Peter, I just want to ask him one question.
5: Yeah.
6: Why the ankles?
5: Sorry, completely forgot that. But yeah, why not the hands?
6: She was in charge.
5: But you'd think hands is a lot easier.
6: No, they call it hand cuffs.
5: Yeah.
3: Wasn't about being easier.
1: I was 23 and I was 18. I was just thankful and saying yes to anything.
6: Oh, mate, yeah, you were going along with it. Absolutely. Thank you, mate. Adrienne, talk to us. What happened when you were in a costume?
2: Hello. Hey, guys.
5: Hi.
6: How are you, though?
2: So I was doing a singing competition at the Stedford. I was about 12 years old. My singing teacher, in all his wisdom, thought, what does a 12-year-old girl want to sing? Let's go with a song from James and the Giant Peach, the musical. So I was dressed up as James, as per. I was wearing like a cheese cutter, a vest, a little button-up shirt. I'd sung my song. I'd done pretty well. I got a medal and Mum needed to take her photo in front of the sign for all of her Facebook friends. And as I'm like walking down this hallway, there's this man and his, I'm assuming his son, and he sees me coming and he says to his son, "Oh, just make way for this young man. Just move out of this young man's way." And then, like, as I pass, he's seen the medal and he's like, "Oh, well done, mate. Well done." And I was like,
6: "Good on your cover."
2: I was like, "Oh, thanks." And like, I just didn't know what to say. I was like, "No way, he thinks I'm actually a man."
5: Yeah. Cheers, little champion.
6: Yeah, cheers, little fella.
5: Right? Oh, that's good.
6: I reckon your old man couldn't be prouder of you, son.
5: Yeah. Right? Wish you were my son, son. Yeah,
6: wish you were my son. Oh, this little rascal. Yeah.
5: Oh, that's good.
6: That's great.
5: Michelle,
6: thank you.
5: What happened while you were in costume?
9: Hi, guys. Love the show.
6: Thanks, Michelle.
9: I just want to let you know that I was going to a 40th birthday. I'm walking across the road to the front yard. I hear someone next door go, "Oh, my God, I've got to go. Got to go. The stripper's here." And I'm like, "Oh, cool, there's a stripper." I'm looking left, looking right, and I went, "Oh, no, they think this police officer is taking her clothes off tonight."
5: Oh, that's unbelievable. And then which song were you dancing to, Michelle?
6: Yeah. Paid well.
5: No, genuine.
9: She was not taking it off.
6: Michelle, that's great.
5: Great.
10: So good.
8: Your early afternoon upstart.
11: Ready to start, ready for Lou and Judge.
8: This is Triple M's Early Drive Home with Lou and Judge.
3: Lou and Judge on Triple M. And don't forget, every caller that makes it to air gets to fill out our Lou and Judge census, the fun census.
6: Correct.
3: Not like the regular old census.
5: We want to know how many times you're using a towel in a week.
6: That's right.
3: Yeah, stuff like that.
6: Stuff like that. And
3: real
6: that means
3: fun
6: you will
3: stuff.
6: Be part of this show into perpetuity.
3: Anyway.
5: Forever and ever and ever.
6: Correct.
3: Right now, though, it's time for this.
12: Go fact yourself.
6: Ooh, baby.
5: Yeah.
6: Let's go fact yourself. We like this game, don't we, Lou?
5: Yeah, I love facts. I love random facts.
6: So do I.
5: Just filling my brain full of facts.
6: Yep, that's why maybe you've been going good at You vs. Lou recently.
5: Mm.
6: You're filling your brain with facts.
5: Full of them. It's just bulging at the seams.
6: Correct.
5: So this is a game where we each say a fact. We've got two listeners.
3: Three listeners. They have a go each.
5: Right, listeners on the line need to decide which one is true and which one is false
6: that
5: to
6: is
5: win.
6: Correct.
5: Okay, if you get it right, movie tickets. If you get it wrong, well, you know the rules. Go fact yourself.
3: Okay. Who's up first?
6: Got Jay.
5: Yep.
6: Hey, Jay, how are you?
5: With the first fact.
13: Hey, guys.
6: Okay.
5: Hey, Jay.
6: You ready, mate?
5: Hey, JJ.
13: I was born ready.
6: Oh, I believe in
5: okay.
6: you.
5: Okay. All right. Humans actually glow in the dark.
6: Mars has longer days than Earth by exactly an hour.
3: Which one's true, Jay?
13: I'd go Mars.
6: Go fact yourself, mate.
3: Go fact yourself, Jay.
6: Humans glow in the dark.
5: Yeah.
3: Yeah. We've had to let him go. He had to go and fact himself.
6: He really did.
3: Okay.
5: Jacko.
6: Great name. Hey, Jack.
13: Hey, fellas.
6: How are you, big fella?
5: I'm here too.
6: Just a bunch of blokes on the radio show, mate.
13: You're a fella as well.
5: All right. G'day, fellas.
6: Okay. Shall I start?
3: Yeah, you say your one first.
6: Mm. Okay. Giraffes only need to drink water once every 6 months.
5: Carrots were originally purple.
3: Which one is true, Jack?
13: I'm going to go with carrots.
6: Wow.
3: He's got it.
6: Clever well boy. Done.
3: Movie tickets for you, Jess.
7: Oh, yes. Let's go.
3: Well done.
5: Purple Kazzers.
6: It's in the name.
3: Ice Cream Man, the new horror flick. You want to go see that, Jack?
6: Awesome.
5: Nice. Okay. Daniel, damn Daniel.
6: Knew it was coming.
10: How are we doing, legend?
6: Cool, mate. How you going?
10: Oh, so good now.
6: Attaboy, attaboy. Okay.
5: Right.
6: Do you want to read, Lou?
5: Yep.
6: Okay, you go.
5: Tasmania has never recorded a temperature over 35 degrees.
6: Owls don't have eyeballs. They have eye tubes.
3: Which one is true, Daniel?
6: What's true, Daniel?
10: I'm going to go with the Tassie one.
6: Oh, you got to go.
5: Go fact
3: go
5: yourself,
3: fact
5: mate.
3: Yourself,
6: owls
3: Daniel.
6: Have tubable eye tubes.
3: Yeah, wow.
6: Eye tubes.
5: Like, in all the years Tassie's been there, would have got over 35.
6: You what?
3: What?
6: Yeah, you'd think.
5: Yeah,
6: I mean, that was hard. That was a hard one.
3: What was that fact again?
5: Tasmania has never recorded a temperature over 35 degrees.
6: Wow. Sorry.
5: But
3: that was the false one.
6: That was false.
3: So it has gotten over 35.
6: Yeah. I was just thinking, say if all the owls got together, right, and they wanted to start some sort of a video sharing network, they could call it Hootube.
5: Is it home time?
3: I think it might be home time.
5: Is it?
3: Yeah.
6: I'm upset.
3: Oh, no. Just check the run sheet. We still have an hour of this show.
5: Oh,
3: yeah, great. Tube. Okay, well.
6: Their eyes are also tubes.
5: Yeah.
3: We've got a twist on business jingles coming up next. Let's forget that ever happened.
6: You know, someone was calling you an owl in the office.
5: Nah.
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4: Well, and it's an unusual and Jarch.
5: I'm really excited for this. Well, it's a first.
4: Well, it is a first. You know, as you know, I was about to say bedwetters, but listeners, as you know, usually the bingles, the business jingles, it's basically where a business will reach out, small businesses, we write them a business jingle, you know, then we play it across, we do it live across Australia. It's great to get a small business's name out there.
3: Yeah.
4: It's a bit of fun. Mm. You know, it's just a great way to promote a business. And then they get the bingle to do with whatever they want with it.
3: Mm-hmm. We usually do that on Fridays.
4: And that happens on Fridays.
5: Which is a great day of the week, but we've come up with something even better.
4: Well, it's Thursday, isn't it, Lily?
5: Yeah, and you have been singing a song to Hank, your little baby boy.
4: Yeah.
5: That even I know the words to now.
4: Yeah.
5: It's probably your greatest song ever.
4: Look.
5: I would say.
4: Look, in regards to Wild Family and One-Armed Dairy Muncher.
3: Mm.
5: Nerdy Bra.
4: The raps.
5: It shits on them.
4: I think it supersedes them.
5: Yeah.
3: It's your masterpiece.
4: It's my masterpiece.
5: So we've got a little bit of audio of you singing it to Hanky.
4: I like robots. They're really far behind. I like robots. They're friendly in my mind. I like robots. I think they're really cool. And I hope I have some robot friends when I go to school.
3: Oh, yes.
5: Sorry, were you recording it when I was there?
4: Yes. You were coming in.
5: But that's what I mean. I know all the lyrics. I sing it at home.
4: But
5: I'll be doing the dishes going, I like robots.
4: Well, I actually, not even joking, the other day I had Hankle Stinkle and he was being a sookie lala.
5: Yeah.
4: And he really sook it. And so I thought, I'll try I Like Robots, but I thought I'll just try it in a lower, what is it, octave?
5: Yeah.
3: Octave,
4: so
3: yes.
4: I was going, I like robots. They're really far behind. Starts crying, so I literally was like, I'm really far behind. I like robots, they're friendly in my mind. And then he stopped crying.
5: There's got to be something, because like how they love
4: the pitch.
5: White noise as well. So who was it? Was it Cody or Violet was telling us if the, what's it called, above the stove?
4: Was it you that told me this?
5: Yeah.
4: Cody.
5: Did you do it?
4: I sent it to my family group chat. Yeah.
5: Did it stop him crying?
4: Look. Just on baby stove duty.
5: Yeah.
4: And I've got him on top of the stove. It works every time.
5: The stove is off, everyone.
4: No, stove off. The stove is off. The fan is on.
5: Fan is on.
3: Yeah.
5: I love that. So what we thought we were going to do, 1-3-3-5-3, do you have a baby? Any baby, because we want to do a baby bingle.
4: That feels right.
5: For another listener.
4: It's still a bingle. It's just a baby jingle.
5: It's for your baby. So you can play it like a lullaby.
4: Yeah, so a bit of like a lullaby, something that maybe you can implement into your arsenal of lullabies when trying to get your baby down.
5: You could use Jarch's version or you could sing it yourself.
4: Well, yeah,
5: Either or.
4: It's up to you. But call us 1-3-3-5-3 if you want a baby jingle, a bingle.
5: That was 1-3-3-5-3.
4: What did I say?
5: You said 1-3-5-3, huh?
4: Beautiful, yeah. Not good at this.
3: No, it's good if they know the number, mate.
4: Right.
3: Yeah.
4: Well, of course, now on Red Hassan. And
5: way
4: we'll get
5: better.
4: Your bingles out there.
3: Triple M, that's next.
4: Triple M, 76.5.
5: 6-7.
4: 8?
5: 6-7.
3: Yeah, just. What's just Triple M will do.
6: Triple M's early drive home with Lou and Jarch.
3: Lou and Jarch on Triple M. Time for this.
1: Baby jingle.
0: Lou and Josh writing your baby a lullaby is just the beginning.
5: First baby bingle.
4: Well, yeah, we've put the call out because I basically, it is so bizarre. I just come up with these songs that's why a lot of them don't even make sense. The I Like Robots one, they're really far behind.
5: So catchy.
4: Doesn't make that much sense, but it's just what came to me in the moment, and I lullaby my son to sleep.
5: Crazy that you can remember that after one singing. You know?
4: Well, this is, you know what? I can't. So what I did with I Like Robots, because it worked, I recorded myself singing it because then later that afternoon, I'd completely forgotten the tune.
5: Yeah, but you've
4: and
5: got
4: And I went
5: it.
4: Back and found I go, I Like Robots, right.
5: Yeah,
4: and it worked
5: now we
4: again.
5: All know it.
3: Should we hear that one more time?
4: Let's hear it. I like robots. They're really far behind. I like robots. They're friendly in my mind. I like robots. I think they're really cool. And I hope I have some robot friends when I go to school.
5: It was me joining in there, not realising Josh was recording. So we asked for someone to call 123 533. Do you have a baby? And we've got Monique on the line. Hi, Monique.
2: G'day, Monique.
7: Hey, guys. Hey, how you going?
2: Good. Very well. How are you going?
7: Yeah, good, thank you.
5: So you'd like a baby bingo?
2: You'd like a baby bingo?
7: I would love a baby bingo from none other than Jarch himself.
2: Okay, doll. Now.
5: Yeah, tell us a little bit about.
2: Who is this baby bingo for? Who's a special
7: this
2: little unit?
7: Baby bingo, it's for a little baby called Hugo.
2: Love the name.
5: Oh, cute.
7: Hugo was born at 24 weeks, at the start of June.
2: Oh, mate. God.
7: He was a big 875 kilos.
2: Grand.
5: Wow. Tiny Hugo. How's he going now?
7: He's doing okay. He's just working on his breathing. It's apparently really hard.
5: We're sending Monique, you so much love.
2: Seriously, mate. That is really tough. And I hope it's going well. I hope it's going okay for Hugo, because that would be really, really hard.
5: It's so tough, little Hugo, and then you and your partner, Michael.
7: Yeah, it's been tough. But the nurses at Royal Hospital for Women have been unbelievable.
2: Mate, they
7: couldn't do it without them.
5: Oh,
2: aren't they?
5: Isn't that the best thing to hear, knowing that he's
7: absolutely
5: in the best hands?
2: Very safe hands.
7: Oh, he is. Yeah. He is.
2: So what would you, is there anything you'd like to tell us about Hugo, little things that maybe I can add into the bingle?
7: So we've got a little, like, octopus that he has, like a little squishy toy.
2: Okay, cutest thing in the world.
5: Yeah.
7: So that they can hold on to their tentacles so they don't pull their tubes out.
2: Okay.
5: Oh, yes.
2: And does he do that? That's just so cute.
5: I know. I can just imagine little Hugo with his octopus. What colour is the octopus?
7: It's honestly almost the same size as him. It's orange.
2: Fair dinkum. Wow.
7: Yes.
2: Okay.
7: Otherwise, we generally like to say Hugo lives on Hugo's standard time because it's his way or no one else's way.
5: Yeah.
2: Okay.
5: He's a strong willed already.
7: Very strong willed.
5: Yeah.
7: I'm going to need a lot of help.
5: Oh, little Hugo. And is this your first baby?
7: It is my first baby and maybe my last at this rate.
2: Okay. Well,
5: give you a big virtual hug.
2: We really are. And thank you. Thanks for being a part of this. This is
7: that's right.
2: It's special for us too.
5: And the first one as well. We're so happy that we can bring, some joy with a little baby bingo.
2: Well, gee whiz,
7: honestly,
2: mate,
7: we're going to play it forever.
2: Okay.
3: Hugo's a great name to rhyme with as well.
2: It is.
3: It is.
5: Okay, we'll get cracking, Jack.
2: We're going to get cracking. And I really hope, I hope we can please you with this one, Dale, because
5: I'll try and do some rhyming a little bit.
7: Lou, if you can do some backup singing, I would love that.
5: Perfect. Happy to help.
2: That's where she thrives.
7: In the back.
5: Unless it's karaoke.
2: Then mummy's a winner. All right, we're going to get cracking. Thank you, Monique.
5: All right, thanks, Monique. Sending lots of love.
7: Thanks,
5: we'll chat to you soon.
7: I appreciate it. Chat soon.
3: Here we go. Lou and Jarch on Triple M. We'll call Monique back shortly.
6: The early drive home with Lou and Jarch.
5: This morning I went and saw Violet. You know, Violet Jarch, our sweet angel who we work with that we mean well.
2: Who?
5: She's listening.
2: A classic prank. So, guys, clip that up. That was another classic prank by Jarch.
3: She was all like, who?
2: Can we get an opening? Yeah, I was all like, who? Get an opening. Pranked by Jarch. Like, because that was pretty classic.
5: So I went and saw Violet, and she's got two kids, Austin and Finn. Now, Austin is, he's a bigger boy.
2: Sorry?
5: And he's about,
2: Austin,
5: is he 18?
2: I thought Austin was her accountant.
5: Is he 18 months? I should know that. Sorry, Vi, if you're listening. And Finn is nearly 5. So Austin and I have a very close relationship, and Finn and I do as well, but Finn's a lot more like Violet, where he's quite loud and outgoing when you get to know Finn.
2: And a good Roosters fan.
5: He loves the Roosters. And Austin's a bit more, you know, like giggly and sort
2: he
5: of timid.
2: He is the sweetest little thing.
5: Cutest baby.
2: Well, thing.
5: Finn was in a mood today. I rock up and I've never seen the side of him. He's got these little, like, squishy toys. He's got about 12 of them. And he just starts launching them at me.
3: Like,
2: missile attack.
5: Yeah, not just like a slow, he's going, hello, throwing these toys at me. And Violet's going, stop that. And you keep doing that. I'm hiding the remote. And he's going, no. Violet goes, go apologize to Louisa, please. And he goes, sorry, Lou. Sorry, Lou.
2: Oh. So I begrudgingly apologize.
5: Yeah.
2: But hold on, can I just ask you a question? Was he throwing them in jest, or was he a cranky little fella?
5: It was funny, and then it got worse. Then he started going, pretending to throw them, and I'd go, huh. And
2: oh, like go, I do with the scrows.
5: Yeah, and he'd go, scaredy cat, scaredy cat. And I'd be going, oh, no, don't, Finn. Don't, like, I was honestly scared. I was going, no, Finn, because they can hurt. Violet's going, stop it, you're showing off. And so I'm going, huh. And he's going, scaredy cat. Then he doubles down even more.
2: Pulls out a hatchet.
5: And then so Violet's going, stop it, you're showing off. You know, you show off sometimes.
2: Yeah, especially you and me.
5: And then he goes, I go, all right, I'm going, Finn. Can I have a hug? And he goes, nah, you stink.
2: Oh,
3: wow.
5: And I go,
2: he must have listened to the podcast.
5: Yeah, and I go, Finn. And he goes, yeah, he goes, you stink. And then I started going, no, I don't. I've showered. And I started going, like, having beef with Finn.
2: Getting
5: I was like,
2: cut.
5: Yeah, I was like, no, I don't. I showered this morning, Finn.
2: you stink.
5: That's what I said.
2: Did you?
5: I said, no, I don't, you stink. He's five.
2: Getting all
5: like having beef. And I was like, can I please have a hug? He's like, nah, you stink. And then Violet's like, no TV for you. No, no, no, you're being rude. She goes, Lou and I are going for a walk. Sorry. No, you're not coming anymore. She's like, bye, boys.
2: What, left him with Ash?
5: No, with her nanny.
2: Oh, yeah.
5: Yeah. She's like, well, see you, Finn.
2: Learn the lesson. Don't be mean, little stinky boy.
5: Absolutely wrecked by Finn. Mate. It was pretty funny, though. Like, you know, when a kid's just, like, on one?
2: Yeah.
5: But,
2: and you know what? Like, they can cut you.
5: Oh, yeah.
2: Because
5: I started sniffing myself when we walked outside. Like,
2: yeah, do
3: I stink?
5: Yeah.
2: Because there's, like, even if they were just, like, you know, they could get you a full, they could make you have a full conniption. Mm. You look like that. Well, you've always got bad breath. And you're like, you know, kids. Kids say stuff.
3: And sometimes it is true.
2: It's very true what they're saying.
5: When he was pretending to throw things and I was going, and he was going, scaredy cat, I was trying not to flinch. I was like, I can't not.
2: Yeah, and I mean, those soft toys, just.
5: No, they were like.
2: No, they can do damage, darling.
5: They were not soft. They were like little.
2: To be fair, you are injured.
5: Yeah.
2: He was picking on a wounded gazelle.
5: Finn.
2: He was like that, a pack of lioness just surrounding you, knowing that you're pure prey.
5: Do you know what you'll love just before we left? So Austin is a bigger baby, like I said. He
2: Accountant.
5: He just goes up to Finn and just goes, doof, and tackles him.
2: He's literally 18 months. Finn's five.
5: Yeah, same size. Cuties. But, yeah, so I've got beef with a five-year-old.
2: Wow.
5: We're scared to go around to that place again.
2: Your beef's my beef.
5: You got beef with a five-year-old.
2: You want to have a crack, Finn? Let's go, boy.
3: I was going to ask, is Finn available to co-host the radio show? Sounds like just what we're after.
2: Yeah, actually.
3: Yeah.
5: You want to get Finn in next week?
2: Finn and Judge.
3: It's got a...
5: Nice ring.
3: I'm all meant Finn and Lou, so we could throw stuff at her. Yeah.
2: Lou and Finn. Better ring.
3: Good. It's good.
5: Okay, so we're both potentially out of jobs. He's the new fill-in.
2: Shit.
3: Yeah.
5: Okay. Call Violet.
2: Call Violet.
3: Okay, Lou and Judge.
2: Call Finn.
3: Speaking of children.
2: Oh!
3: We've got a baby jingle to perform next.
2: Yeah, let's do it.
3: Let's do it. Triple M.
8: Triple M's early drive home with Lou and Jarch.
3: Lou and Jarch on Triple M for your Thrust Thursday, and it is a very exciting time. It's time for this.
9: Baby jingle.
10: Lou and Jarch writing your baby a lullaby is just the beginning.
2: Wow. Okie doke.
5: First baby bingle.
2: We've got Monique on the line. Monique, how are you?
11: I'm good, thanks. How are you?
2: Very well, thanks, partner.
5: So you've got little Hugo.
11: Yes.
2: Yep. He's
5: in the...
2: Hugo was born prematurely. He's in the NICU. It's been a bit of a tough time for you guys, but the calibre of the nurses that we have in Australia make this, you know, a lot easier for you guys. They've been wonderful.
5: You've got the right help around you.
2: He's a sweet little boy. He's got his toy octopus.
5: And he's going to have a new bingle that's hopefully going to... You know, help him out.
2: Yep.
11: It'll help him breathe better.
2: hopefully, you know.
5: Yeah.
2: And then you can sing this to him whenever you want, or play this, but I think
5: learn it.
2: Well, can I be honest, Monique?
11: Yes.
2: I've written this from your perspective so that you can sing it.
5: Yeah.
2: You know what I mean?
5: It's really good.
11: Okay.
2: Yeah, so if you learn it, you can sing it. It works either way.
5: Yep. You're gonna love it.
2: Are you ready for Hugo's bingle?
11: Yes.
2: All right. It's a bit of fun. It's...
5: For baby Hugo.
2: Baby Hugo.
5: Sending Hugo lots and lots of love.
2: Our first baby bingle. Let's go.

0: It's the best thing ever.
1: Do you like it?
0: Yes, I did. I loved it.
2: Okay, right. Right.
1: That is yours. That is Hugo's. It's for you to sing, learn, or play to him Jarcher's version. We're sending you guys lots of love, big virtual hugs and kisses as well.
0: Thank you so much, guys. This is the best.
3: I literally was sitting there going, what do I rhyme with mollusk? Because an octopus is a mollusk. Yeah. And I'm like, I've got to get mollusk in there. And Hugo Standard Time.
1: Yeah,
3: so,
1: I love that.
3: Look, we're sending our love to you. We're sending our love to Hugo. It was an honour for us to do this first bingle for Hugo, to be honest with you.
1: The first one, so special.
3: And
0: it is very special.
3: I hope all goes well, Monique, to you and
0: thank
3: your partner.
0: Thank you, guys. Thank you so much. I really appreciate it.
3: Pleasure,
1: anytime,
3: treasure.
1: Lots of love.
0: Thank you, guys.
4: All right. We've got a business jingle as well coming tomorrow, back to your regular programming.
3: Correct.
4: So if you still want one, get in touch.
3: Yep.
4: At Lou and Jarch.
3: Get in touch.
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4: Lou and Jarch on Triple M, and it is all of our least favourite part of the show.
3: I hate this part.
1: The end. It's a Pussycat Dolls song.
3: I hate this part.
1: I hate this part right now.
3: Is it?
1: Something like that.
3: And what? It's probably about a breakup.
1: Yeah. I'm going to go.
3: Or maybe
1: that.
3: They're just not fans of this part of the show. Classic Nicole Scherzinger as Scherzinger. Schwarzenegger.
1: No, that's Arnold.
3: She's his niece.
1: Right.
4: That's sort of the idea.
3: But she doesn't say, I hate this part.
4: She does. The name of the song is I Hate This Part.
3: Oh, well.
4: Probably enough Pussycat Dolls for,
3: I
4: this
3: think
4: show.
3: That's enough.
1: Probably not very Triple M-esque, is it?
3: The Pussycat Dolls?
1: Yeah.
3: I don't know what station you've been working at, but that is right on brand.
1: Oh, okay, cool. More of it, I reckon.
3: Yeah, Nicole Scherzinger.
1: It's always good when you know the artist's name.
3: Yeah, she's the best.
1: So I had some DMs. When did a prank go wrong? My friend and I were at the pub having lunch, and she thought I was the next coming out of the bathroom. I heard this loud rah from inside. She scared an older woman. As I walked out, she was in tears laughing. Imagine rah.
3: Oh, mate, I watched a video the other day of a prank going wrong, but the genius that got pranked, they pranked the wrong bloke. He then clutches his chest. He was an older fella. He starts going, and he falls on the ground, and then they're going, Jerry, get out! Oh my god!
1: So that prank, he pranked
3: prank
1: the prankster,
3: the wrong person, and he pranked, and he goes, and they're like, "Oh my
4: god!" Nice.
1: Prank the prankster.
3: Prank the prankster.
1: That's smart. I like this one. I'm going to use this on Franco.
3: Mm.
1: Put one of those fake crack screen wallpapers on Dad's phone. He took it to the store to get fixed, and the person explained it was fine. He called me going off his nut. I'm 100% doing that to Dad.
3: You should.
1: Yeah.
3: Our parents, very easy to prank.
1: Yeah.
3: You can get those things on the telly where it looks like you've smashed the telly.
1: Yeah.
3: And you go, oh, no.
1: Hey, we're going to your farm.
3: Yeah. Not too much. He listens.
1: Sorry. Nothing. Farmer boy.
4: Nothing.
3: Nothing, mate. Good to see
1: you. See you tomorrow, guys.
3: Hooroo.
1: Wisdom Teeth Day.
3: Wow. Way.
1: Yeah.
3: Way. All right, let's go.
1: Yeah.
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17: Here we are, Sydney with the great performance.
15: And together with Billy, helped cause one of the greatest upsets in footy history.
18: Me and you won that game for New South Wales that night against Victoria.
19: Absolutely. What did we kick between us? In
18: 10. 10 goals. How many did you get, horse?
19: 8.
15: Please welcome John Longmire.
20: Here he is. Horses in the New South Wales team of the century. Yeah. Fat couldn't get into the squad of 120.
18: It's a disgrace. Bloody disgrace.
20: That shows, horse, where the two of you fit in the scheme of things.
19: It's a bit sensitive, and fair enough too, Bill. I can't believe you're not in that team.
18: I'm with you, horse. What about this? I can't

0: believe this horse. You left school at year 10 because you wanted to get on the farm, and now you're an author.
1: Yeah, you wouldn't believe it, would you? My brother still shakes his head about it. He said, he couldn't put two words together when I was going to school, and now I'm writing a book.
0: Oh, mate, I can't believe it. I went to the photos because I always like the pictures. Look at the big horse. Jeez, yeah. He was a strapping young man.
2: No doubt about
0: it. And I started reading it. I actually enjoyed it. Your school captain at Corowa. That was all right. And then he was in the choir for a while at Corowa.
2: Wouldn't have been.
0: And they said, you stop singing? Cause, is that true?
1: Exactly
0: Ross?
1: What they said. No, that's true. My mate's mum was the choir teacher, and she said to us, if you two wouldn't mind just miming, that'd be good. And so we're a Corowa's version of Milli Vanilli, I think.
0: You're ahead of your time, horse. And then look at this. He's in the water polo team. He played all sports, typical country boy.
3: Can you plug the name of the book while you're reading through
0: well,
3: it, please?
0: Well, it's called... what's it called? John Longmire.
3: Pain, Perspective,
1: Pain
3: and Premierships.
1: Perspective and Premierships.
0: Well, it's your old autobiography, so what's it about, horse?
2: Oh, my God.
0: But also there's a photo of you, mate, when you did the AFL calendar in 1994, Mr. December. Yeah. Have a look at that, Jim.
2: Look at, good look about him, too.
1: How many times did you get in the men for all seasons, Bill?
0: I was there once. I think I was in the same calendar. It was very popular.
2: Bill was the only one fully clothed. That was the difference.
0: I was in the water, so you couldn't see me guts or anything.
2: Oh, yeah.
0: But you could see me a forehead. Lucky it wasn't horses. And and I had goggles on them.
2: Seriously. No. And you're a bloody star for the Kangaroos. You played with my stupid brother. I remember driving all the way over from Adelaide on a Thursday to watch Friday night football, and the big horse was there at full forward. And, mate, they were great. The early 90s, that's the best footy you played.
0: Yeah.
1: Yeah, we were lucky. Back then we played, if you remember, North had a bit of a set on the Friday night games, and we were playing every second week on a Friday night in front of 70,000 or 80,000. It was huge. It was the marquee game of the week back then. So we had a great team, and I think during Dennis Pagan's time, 7 prelim finals in a row, 3 grand finals, and 2 premierships. So it was a great era to be a part of. It was just amazing, and we had some great players.
2: So can you tell us the premiership as a player, and then to coach a team to a premiership? Mm. How different are those emotions?
1: Yeah, a fair bit different. I mean, the excitement's the same, but I've personally found it much better coaching a team than playing in the team because, I mean, I was at the end of my career. It was my last game. I had 3 possessions, 2 ineffective, and carried on as though I won the Norm Smith back in 99. But it was almost relief, and it was just me and my teammates. Where when you're a coach, you're much more aware of everyone around you. You're much more aware of the board, the sponsors, the your staff, the teammates, obviously, the players, obviously, the members and supporters. So you're much more broader with what you look at, and you appreciate it much more when you're a coach.
0: So Scotty Clayton had 2 kicks for
2: Jim. What
1: it means? What it means?
0: Don't wait Bill? For that. Wait, horse.
4: Yes. Well, he hasn't had the best of days.
0: So Scotty, I know I didn't have the best of days, but I like reading this stuff.
2: Oh, go on.
0: Scotty Clayton had he had 3 touches for the day. Horse had 3.
2: Mm-hmm.
0: Cam Mooney. Duck, duck, duck, duck, duck, duck, duck, duck. Did not touch it. Moons didn't touch the bloody thing.
2: Jeez,
0: blokes must have been pushing their weight because there's 3 blokes that haven't touched it. So that's a good win by North Melbourne. Bloody good win.
1: Well, hang on a second. Myself and Shane had, 5 possessions between us? So that wasn't too bad.
2: Hey, horse, you go into detail about the losing grand finals as a Sydney coach, and you're pretty raw and honest about it. And you said it's the loneliest you've ever been in your life. Tell us a bit about that.
1: Well, I think talking to Clarko about it, I think when he mentions the coach's cave. He talks about when you go in after you lose grand finals, you get into an, you go into a deep sense of reflection. That certainly happened to me, where you go in, even though you can't spend too much time in there, because you go almost straight away into trade and things like that. But you do go into a deep sense of reflection. You take on a lot of responsibility. And, you know, when you're standing on in the middle of the MCG in front of 100,000 people, and you can't help but feel for your players. And that's where you go. And the responsibility sits firmly on your shoulders, rightly or wrongly. And it takes a bit of time to get through. And, you know, that certainly was the case with myself. You know, I've clearly got over it by now, but, you know, those times can be a bit rocky for the first few days after a grand final loss.
0: No doubt about that. You can't hide. Your best win ever. I know what it is, but.
1: Best win ever?
0: Yeah.
1: As a coach?
0: As a player.
1: As a player? You're talking about back when New South Wales beat the Vicks, Bill?
0: Yes, that's it. That is it. Without doubt. Yeah. As you said, after the game, we're 50-1. I think we got some audio of a young horse when he kicked 8 against the Vicks.
5: Oh, yeah, I think after all the criticism that's been in the paper, we read the paper today, and everyone just seemed to bag us from Melbourne, Sydney. They all seemed to bag us, so we had a lot to prove, which we came out and did it, which is good.
0: What's happened to your horse?
1: That wasn't me, mate. Come on. That sounded like a Melbourne Cup winning jockey.
2: Horse, this was meant to be a much better interview than it's ended up being. Fat's just a rolled gold idiot. Give us a look at the book, please, and tell us what it is. Pain, Perspective, and Premierships, John Longmire, my autobiography. 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
1: Thanks, boys.
2: Well done, Horse. You're well a bloody legend.
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7: Really intense footage. There was a Thai soccer player. He was hit by lightning and killed during a match. The footage is bizarre, really, really scary. We are asking 133353, have you been struck by lightning? It is Thirsty Thursday. We've done this before, and it's surprising how many people have.
8: Yes, every time we say it, someone calls in, or a few people call in and say, when I was doing this, whack, there it was.
7: Here are a couple of those stories.
9: So not myself, but my parents, they lived on a catamaran for 30 years, and twice the boat got struck by lightning.
10: Basically, I was working out on a drill rig when I jumped on the rig and grabbed the rod to pull it out and put it on the rack. The rig got hit by lightning, and it went through the rod through me. I just remember like being bright, like it was just bright as hell. And then apparently I fell off the reef.
7: God, so scary. Oof. Has not happened to me.
8: No, Leechy, not you. No, me either. So no? We haven't. Okay. Well, you know I'm a bit scared. So literally a car backfires and I'm in the safe zone.
7: Correct. Huddling under the table in Barcelona with the boys because of thunder. Let's go to Ethan in Belmont. Have you ever been struck by lightning, Ethan?
11: So not necessarily me, but I was at a game of cricket with my dad in Ellenbrook. And it was a rainy day and a bit of thunder around. And then we heard a few lightning cracks, so we had to stop play. Then we got all clear and went back out. And then next minute, like, we just hear this big crack and bang.
7: Yeah.
11: And we all just, jumped, scared ourselves. And then we look back and my dad's just laying there on the floor. He just got struck. He went straight down to the ground. Got him.
8: And, what happens when you turn around and dad's on the deck and you obviously, you know, join the dots that lightning's got him?
11: Well, at the time, I thought he was just taking the piss, but then I was like, it's pretty serious. So I went and checked on him and then he just sat down and the game got called off.
7: Okay. So, he was okay, though.
11: Yeah, he was all right. He was.
8: But he cost the boys the game of cricket. The game got called off.
11: That's what I say.
8: Yeah, the game got called off, Dad. Get up, grab your seat, and come back and join us when you're ready.
7: Ethan, I'm glad he's okay. That's a carton of beer coming your way as well. Let's go to Cara in Wellard View. Being struck by lightning, Cara?
12: Hi, guys. No, I haven't, but I'm traumatised from being a little girl at the Langford netball courts playing, you know, it's madness on a Saturday morning. And it was raining. You have to rain and, you know, we're running around. Next minute, this lightning strike just came out of nowhere. It hit. There was a lady standing, like, on the side of the court. It's hit the top of the umbrella, apparently. Ooh. I saw that. We didn't see it hit, but her... The umbrella, you know how you hold an umbrella, Katie, it touches your boob?
7: Yes.
12: Her boob caught on fire. There was a big puff of thing, and next minute, like, this fire, and, yeah, then she collapsed, and, yeah, ambulance came. We all got taken off the court. It's probably in the news or something, yeah. This is, like, I'm 53, so we're going back, like, a long time ago.
8: I'm Googling boobs on fire at netball.
7: Yeah. Hey, Cara, can I ask, where was that? Was that at Matthews Netball Centre, or?
12: I'm sure the outdoor Langford netball.
7: Oh, Langford, netball sorry. Court?
12: Yeah.
7: Wow.
12: Back in the day, it was seriously, yeah. So apparently, like, you know, we went to school or whatever because the games all got called off and then they reckon that it hit the top of the umbrella and because the part that was touching her body, that's what, you know, went through her.
8: Her buzzer.
12: Pretty intense, and we all got. They just called the whole lot off. It was crazy.
7: Well, they should. There's boobs on fire, of course.
12: Boobs on fire.
8: I've just googled boobs on fire. It's not exactly what I was thinking. I was going to see you on the work account, but it's good.
7: It's taking you elsewhere. Oh, Cara, wow, that is, I can
12: fit. That was before Google.
7: You know what, Cara, this has launched us into a phone of tomorrow. Has your boob caught on fire?
12: Has your boob caught on fire? I love it. Or any other body part.
7: Well done. And that's
8: don't worry about any other body part, Cara. We're more interested in the boob being on fire, to be honest.
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7: You learn something new every day as a more. And a while ago, Charlie has now transitioned from two naps to one nap, and that can be a little bit tough with the transition, hence why my affair with ChatGPT has now started because he's been helping me, which has been great. Anyway, a while ago, it was scarily close to Charlie's one nap for the day. I was driving home from Mum and Dad's, and she fell asleep in, like, the last 5 minutes.
8: I was about to say, because M's parents live in the similar area to your parents, and it was Death Valley, picking the boys up from...
7: Yeah.
8: There, it's just long enough. I used to have them head out windows.
7: It's long enough, isn't it?
8: Boys, you can swear twice in this trip home, but you can't sleep, like that sort of stuff.
7: So Charlie, not yet really in the talking areas just yet, so I couldn't really do that, but I was cranking some music and I'm trying to jolly her along.
8: Windows down. Yeah.
7: So anyway, 5 minutes, she's fallen asleep, and me being just an innocent, naive, dumb mort, I thought, no worries, it's been 5 minutes. She's still, but that's not long enough. Mm. So I've grabbed her. She wakes up straight away. I put her in cot. See you later. You'll have a sleep now for 2 hours. They say.
8: Because, like, there's those memes of the kid that sleeps like 30 seconds driving up your street.
7: Yeah.
8: And then at midnight, they're still partying. Like the 30-second sleep makes up for about 6 hours.
7: And partying she was in her cot. She was pinging. And that's when ChatGPT was like, unfortunately, a five-minute little cat nap
8: is enough
7: to sort of unwind. Anyway, I posted that on my Instagram, and so many people ended up writing back just being like, unfortunately, if they fall asleep in the car, just leave them. Start driving around and all that. Anyway, so yesterday it happened again. Again, the sweet spot. This time I'm going from my home to Mum and Dad's.
8: It's the distance. It's the distance. Because if it's far, you're like, well, she's going to fall asleep.
7: Yeah.
8: But it's a 50-50.
7: It's a 50-50.
8: You've got to work hard that last 5 or 6 minutes to keep everything going. I think head out the window is important.
7: Okay, I'm going to start doing that, turn down the windows. Oh, my God, sorry, I just saw something scary on the news. Anyway, so then I'm driving to Mum and Dad's. It goes scarily quiet, even though I'm playing the wheels on the bus. Don't you worry about that. And then it's quiet, and I look back, and I'm like, oh, God, she's fallen asleep. I can't do this. It was already a bit of a mare of a day. So I eventually get to Mum and Dad's. I would have kept driving, but I was so tired myself, I needed to pull into the driveway. Mm-hmm. And I was like, I'm not doing this again. I'm not waking her up. I'm not going to
8: ride it.
7: So I have just gone, all right, I've messaged Mum, FYI, Charlie and I are in your driveway. She's asleep. I think I'm going to shut my lids as well.
8: So recline the chair.
7: So mum was like, oh, do you need anything? I was like, don't you dare come down here just in case you wake her up. So I said, no, we're fine. We literally, I sat in the driver. I reckon it would have been about 55 to an hour.
8: Jeez.
7: I genuinely fell asleep in the car. I woke up to the neighbours outside just like pottering around. Yeah. Imagine what that would have looked like. Me just like, looks like I passed out in the car. There's a child in the back.
8: You know how you see cars that are sometimes vintage or whatnot and they have like a sheet over the top of them or a tarp?
7: Yeah.
8: I think mum needs to go buy a tarp. And when she goes, do you need anything? Just tarp it up, mum.
7: Tarp it up.
8: That'll dark everything. Yeah. You'll be there for hours.
7: Anyway, nap trapping, it's a thing. As a parent, if they're full asleep and you just don't want to wake the beast, you just end up stuck in whatever position it is.
8: Well, our kids never slept in a cot. Couldn't get him to sleep in a cot ever.
7: Really?
8: But was a guru at getting him out of car and sleep.
7: Oh,
8: like a guru. Well, would have been world top two or three.
7: Well, you reckon? Mm. Who said number one, do you know?
8: Probably a guy over in Turkey.
7: What was his name again?
8: A mermit.
7: Oh, with the nose.
13: This is Triple M Breakfast with Xavier Ellis and Katie Lamb. 92.9 Triple M.
8: I'm on a journey. I sound like one of those people on social media who say they're on journeys.
7: Yeah, get some journey music.
8: Journey music.
0: Sure.
8: What do they call the social influencers? Just some journey stuff.
7: Just get some journey music.
8: Just some wacko stuff.
7: Just some wacko.
8: The journey music. Going nowhere. I've started my journey now, Lammy. It's a journey I've been on in the past.
7: Okay. I'm finding your wallet. You still have your wallet?
8: Yeah, now I walk around with two wallets.
7: Oh, good.
8: Because I don't know which cards are cancelled and which ones aren't. So I've got two wallets as we speak.
7: Okay.
8: So in a previous life.
7: Not the journey music, I was thinking.
0: No, sorry. I feel like this will fit this.
7: We'll go with
8: it. So, obviously, when I was a little bit younger, I used to go to the gym a little bit.
7: Of course, you're a footballer. AFL.
8: And then I didn't go to the gym, I reckon, for 7 years.
7: Why?
8: I had a membership for the whole time. Just didn't go.
7: Oh, so you were just giving donations to the gym.
8: It was a donation.
7: Charity work.
8: Well, it's one of those ones. We've seen the skits on social media, funnily enough, when you try and cancel a gym membership.
7: Yeah, it's just too hard.
8: It was too hard.
7: Yeah.
8: I, like, rang them and they're like, no, you got to come in. I'm like, well, if I'm going to come in, then you're going to look at me like I'm a big fat loser.
7: Yeah, correct.
8: Because I'm going in to cancel a gym membership without going in to do anything.
7: Why do I have to come in physically? I don't want to enter the place.
8: No.
7: I'm scared of it.
8: No.
7: My pass, I don't know how to use my pass.
8: Correct.
7: I don't know where to put my bag.
8: I don't have a pass.
7: And I don't know how to use the gym equipment.
8: No.
7: Like, that's what freaks me out.
8: That's what Em says.
7: Yeah,
8: She'll be doing like a...
7: Don't. I've done that before.
8: She'll be folded up like a pretzel on a bench press or something.
7: Correct.
8: Right? So anyway, yesterday, Lambie sitting on the couch.
7: Oh.
8: And I'm proud of the buzzers.
7: Well, I'm jealous of them.
8: Yeah, so, like, the chest area is of size.
7: Voluptuous.
8: Yeah, of size. Yeah. Nice to play with at times.
7: Well.
8: But those days are done, Lammy. I've rejoined the gym.
7: No way! You signed up again? What, to the same one that you...
8: A different gym this time.
7: Yeah, I was going to say, you can't show your face.
8: I can't get back to that one.
7: No way.
8: They look at me like I was a gold member. Like, with 5 or 6 years without going. Like, what a joy.
7: Yeah.
8: Some staff member was only getting kept on because I kept my gym membership. They're like, the day Zave quits is the day you're sacked.
7: Yeah.
8: So, look, I kept someone in a job for 5 or 6 years. That was nice.
7: Right.
8: But yesterday, so I went up and I signed up for the gym membership and ready to go, super eager.
7: Yeah.
8: Got my gym shorts on today.
7: Oh, God.
8: About to go up there after this and... Do some weights or something. I'm not really sure yet.
7: Well, you've already said to me, oh, I left my headphones at home, so I actually can't go.
8: I've already cancelled my first day.
7: No, you're not off to a good start.
8: I've already cancelled.
7: No, you need to do it. Remember that time that I was like, I forgot my headphones and I still did a lap around?
8: Yeah, I need headphones. I need headphones.
7: Already making excuses. You're just not ready to part way with the buzzers, and that's fair.
8: You're right. You're right.
7: The
8: buzzers are nice.
7: Yeah. Yeah, you look like you've also had a great breastfeeding journey.
8: Yeah, all right, the boys. Did you bottle feed or breastfeed, Zave? Anyway, so I'm going to start my gym journey tomorrow.
7: Oh, good.
8: Today's on hold.
7: Today's on hold. That's like me last night when I said, I'm no more
8: alcohol-free day.
7: And then last night when I poured myself a red, I said, I'll start tomorrow.
8: So we start tomorrow. So tomorrow.
7: Tomorrow's
8: the day. It's a nice gym.
7: Yeah.
8: You've got the sauna. I love saunas. My behaviour in there is a bit off at times. Yeah, but other than that.
7: I think so.
8: Other than that.
7: I never want to like share a sauna with you.
8: We should do how long did you have a gym membership for and not use it?
7: Yeah. You were donating to the gym for 7 years, is it?
8: Yep.
7: Good.
8: Yeah.
7: Good for you.
8: I'm not sure either. You can't put it through as a charity donation either, which is a shame.
7: Yeah. Well, you know what? I'm happy for you to be embarking on this new journey.
8: You won't know me. You'll come in 2 weeks and be like, oh, where have my buzzers gone?
7: Yeah, I know.
8: I'll be like, oh, they're parked at Next Gen, mate. They're gone.
7: Yeah. I'm still looking for my aunt.
8: Anyway, hopefully we kick off tomorrow, Lammy.
7: Yeah.
8: After 7 years and now one day, the journey starts.
7: You better pack your headphones tomorrow then. Just remember that, right?
8: I'll be there. Celine Dion in the ears too.
7: Yeah, no doubt.
13: This is Triple M Breakfast with Xavier Ellis and Katie Lamb. 92.9. Triple M.
7: Bonkers for Celine Dion. We did say if we get, 10 callers, then we're going to play some Celine Dion, and boy, did they come.
14: Helps it's Thirsty Thursday.
8: No, the phone lines were full before any mention of Thirsty Thursday.
14: No, that's not true.
8: Well, they were full.
14: I'd mentioned Thirsty Thursday a couple of minutes earlier.
8: Yeah, that's all right. I'm telling you, I'm being personally DM'd about Celine Dion.
14: Yeah.
7: Now, we're assuming
14: they're all saying yes, by the way.
8: I just assume there's traction.
7: This may be the last show Zave and I do, because our boss, Speedy, did sort of say we're not to
8: not
7: play
8: allowed. And then I said I'm having 3 weeks off then. So we've gone back and forth.
7: I want to say in his good foot. So this wasn't on me.
8: All right. So what's happened here is I felt as though Celine Dion needs to be played a little bit on Triple M from time to time. Not often.
7: Just up a frack.
8: Not often, but just give us a speck of it, for goodness sakes.
14: How often's not often?
8: Like once every 2 months, just throw it in there.
7: Once every second day.
14: So check on our emergency
8: test. Just once every 2 months, just put her in just to get us cranked. But I've thrown it out there. We needed to get 10 calls because we didn't get any yesterday, I felt as though it was a bit undercooked yesterday.
7: Well, our phone line wasn't working.
8: So I've revved it right. Apologies to Telstra this morning. Our phone lines have gone off the rails, so you're going to have problems with that, I'm sure.
7: All right, let's go to Logan in Joondalup. Logan, Celine Dion, a yay or nay?
15: I believe it is a yay.
7: Yes,
15: I love
7: Logan.
15: Celine Dion.
8: Thank you, Logan. Logan, out of interest, how old are you?
15: I'm 22.
7: Exactly.
8: Now, mate, Celine covers all demos, yes, I'm telling you.
7: Exactly right.
15: I agree, it does. Titanic was my favourite movie growing up.
8: Oh, well, it was Ryan Daniels' favourite movie too, actually. You got a good action in Titanic.
7: It was. I actually got the video of Titanic for my birthday. I'm pretty sure I was 8. Anyway.
8: Thank you, Loge.
7: Mm-hmm. Let's go to Gus in Innaloo. Celine Dion, do you want to hear it?
16: Yes, I do.
8: Gussie, go for it. How old are you, Gus?
16: 27.
8: Yeah,
16: 27.
8: Mate, this just spreads. Yeah.
7: Celine Dion, big for boys in their 20s.
8: Yeah, we love it, mate. Arm around each other, sway, do all sorts of bits and pieces.
7: Tim Baldivis, Celine Dion on Triple M.
17: Yeah, big yes for me.
8: Big yes, Tim says. Tim, age, please.
17: 33.
7: We're in the 30s now. And just what's your favourite Celine Dion song, out of interest?
14: Yeah, great.
17: It's all coming back to me now.
7: I remember going to the movies
17: with my mum to watch the Titanic.
8: Oh, nice. Oh. We love Celine.
7: We all love Titanic.
14: My heart will go on.
8: Let's go to Robert. Rob, finish us off, mate. Celine, is there any chance you'd like some Celine or not?
18: Let's give it Celine.
8: Yeah, we love Celine.
18: Give it Celine.
7: Well, Speedy, our boss literally just texted the producers saying, do not play Celine. So...
18: You've got it. We're asking for it.
7: We're just doing what the people of Perth want.
8: Yeah. This is a ratings business.
7: Correct.
8: It's done on people who do the books. The people who give the books want Celine.
14: Okay.
8: It's a simple equation.
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6: What'd you accidentally throw out? It's a great story, but a woman in Italy threw out a lotto ticket she thought had lost. It was worth $2 million Australian dollars.
7: Yep.
6: Her family were like, no, your numbers definitely came up because they knew the numbers well. She ended up tracking down the waste company. They went through 6 tons of waste and found the ticket still intact, gave it back to her, and she obviously won the lotto. But accidentally throwing out a lotto ticket and there was money on it. Oh, wowee. Mm. What'd you accidentally throw out? You got your wedding ring back too?
7: No, I haven't got the wedding ring back.
6: Oh, no, you. Oh, that's right. Oh, God.
7: No, the wedding ring's gone.
6: That's gone, Skip.
7: Gone. That's thrown out. Gone. Em keeps looking at me thinking that maybe I should put the wedding ring back. There is no wedding ring. Would love to.
6: Yeah, you can't buy another one.
7: Actually, I might do that.
6: Do that. You should. Corey, in Carnarvon, what'd you accidentally throw out?
8: I did throw out my wedding ring, but it wasn't necessarily me. I was at Chime Spa Resort.
6: Yeah.
8: And getting one of those full body massages, and they got down to the hands.
7: Yep.
8: And obviously, as she's rubbed the oil and stuff, the wedding rings come off.
7: Yeah.
8: But then she's managed to throw it out with her gloves at the same time.
6: Oh. So,
8: we didn't realise until we're like almost home, and Chime Spa Resort's down in is it Albany?
9: Denmark.
6: Oh, you know it.
8: Down in Denmark there. So, we're about four and a half hours away from there.
7: Now,
8: so they had to post it back.
7: Now, Corey, I'm sorry, mate. I've got to circle back. You said, you know, one of those full-body massages.
8: Yes.
7: You said the wedding ring slipped off.
6: Yeah.
7: Now, come on, Corey.
8: Well, it was a couple's massage.
6: Oh, so, okay, so you're right.
7: You're freaky.
9: It is a reputable business, this place.
6: It's a reputable business.
10: It was actually our honeymoon.
9: Oh, no. Corey's wife chimed in.
7: All right.
6: Okay, well, now I definitely believe you, so it was fine. All right, well done. Good play.
7: Well done, Corey, and thank you to your wonderful wife for chiming in.
6: Rob in Perth City. Rob, have you accidentally thrown something out? What was it?
11: Morning, guys. Yeah, it wasn't actually me. It was the apprentice, first time on his work trip away, down working away with the boys. And as you do, you go to the pub every night after work and fed away on the TAB. Table got cleaned while we're all getting beers, and his winning TAB ticket got thrown in the bin.
6: Ooh.
11: Yeah. So,
6: well, how much was on it?
11: $60. So, the boss claimed it while he was in the pokies, busy, and forgot about it. So,
6: wait, what?
11: Scored $360.
9: Oh, you pinched it. You pinched it. Oh, no.
11: Yeah, I pinched it. He forgot about it, went to the pokies, and went through about an hour later and got the $60.
7: Because the apprentice, they're not doing it tough enough as it is.
6: Yeah, I was going to say, Rob.
7: No, we love that, Rob. You snooze, you lose at the tables.
6: I know. And $60, that's okay. But you know that if Rob went through the 6 ton of waste and found the lotto ticket, he would have pocketed it. Craig in Hillary's. Craig, what'd you accidentally throw out?
12: Hi, guys. Look, we used to run a Continental Deli, and Sunday was the biggest day of the week for us.
7: Of course.
12: And so you'd come home, and of course, in the day, the banks, you couldn't do anything with your money. So I used to put it in a sandwich bag and find different spots around the house. And twice I'd put it in the office waste paper bin. Oh, and twice my wife cleaned the bins out and put them in the big bin outside and wheeled it out to the verge.
6: No.
12: I've gone to get up Monday morning, realised that it's missing, had to tip the bins out twice and get the sort through it all. Once it was $3,500, once it was $11,500.
6: Wow.
7: Jeez.
12: The funny thing was that on the $11,500 day, I've ripped the bin out and strewn stuff everywhere, and some lowlife has done over a house up the street, and our bin was full of all their silverware and purses and everything else.
6: Wow, Craig, that is lucky, though, that you managed to get that back.
7: Craig, you obviously, we're talking about hiding cash and whatnot. You had to get a little bit creative. Where were some of the other sort of places you used to hide it and smuggle the cash?
12: Freezer was always a good one.
7: Yeah.
13: Cold hard cash?
12: The waste paper bin, kid under the kids' mattresses. You try and find different places each time. But, my wife tended to sort it out for me. I never had to worry about it too often.
7: Yeah, nice.
6: My dad and I used to hide blocks of chocolate from each other when I was still living at home, and we ended up getting so creative that Dad once hid a block of chocolate and we never found it, like, ever. And we moved out of the house and we never found it again.
13: Wow.
6: To this day, we have no idea where that could have been.
7: People cut, like, the insides of books out and stuff, like the bookshelf or...
6: Maybe we should have done that.
7: Yeah.
6: Maybe we should have checked.
7: Because, for example, the Bible. Not to go too far down the path. You're not reading that too often.
6: Well, you've already read it.
7: I've read it back to front several times.
6: Yeah.
7: But, like, you might want to cut the guts out of that.
6: Yeah.
7: And then you can, like, stash cash in the bit that's cut out and you keep it in your bookshelf.
6: That would be unethical.
13: Would Jesus approve of that?
6: Yeah, I reckon Jesus.
7: I think he would, because if someone's robbing your house, no one's sitting down reading a couple of passages.
6: Well, Jesus is doing steal from thy.
13: Yeah, Jesus is doing the breads and loaves, fishes and all that sort of stuff. He's giving them out. Loaves and fishes.
7: I get that, but I feel as though the Bible was a good option to hide stuff in.
6: Because it was thick enough.
7: Thick. The person who's robbing your house is after a strip of meth, not bloody to recite some Bible stuff.
6: They're not looking there.
7: Anyway, so if you're ever going to rob a house, check the Bibles.
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7: Bang!
6: Wow!
7: That'll do.
6: I love this game!
13: Leads 48-40 overall. Zave, you're near the wheel. Please spin away.
7: Spin it, mate.
13: Look at the wheel. It's got a whole bunch of games on it. Whatever it lands on, that is the game that we play for the morning. And this morning, it lands on You're Kidding Me. You're Kidding Me. I'm going to give you some audio from a particular year.
6: Yes.
13: You have to be closest to the pin. Write your answers down. Hopefully, and this doesn't
7: This
13: go
7: is
13: badly.
7: Not great. Because I'm 3-0 down this week. If you nail me here, imagine the pressure on Friday.
6: Oh, crazy.
13: All right. Here is your first Year Kidding Me. Guess the year these things all happened.
15: When Michael Jackson moonwalked on stage for the first time, the world froze.
16: I tell you what, any boss who sacks anyone for not turning up the day is a bum.
17: The climax to the day that David beat Goliath on the waters of Newport.
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19: One woman broke her leg. Four others were hurt. One store official armed himself with a baseball bat.
13: So Michael Jackson moonwalks for the first time. Australia 2 wins the America's Cup. Bob Hawke declares, any boss who sacks a worker for not turning up today, you bam. And the Cabbage Patch kids spark a shopping centre brawl.
7: With broken legs.
13: 2-1. Reveal your answers, please. Katie Lamb first.
6: 80.
13: 1980 and Zave?
7: 88.
6: Oh.
13: Katie gets the point. Yes! 1983.
6: Oh, gosh, I was...
7: Why'd you go 80? Anything in particular? What grabbed you?
6: Well, I was just trying to think of Michael Jackson. Bob Hawke, wasn't it?
7: Yeah, Bob Hawke.
6: Yeah, I was just like, well, it can't be in the 90s. And then I was like, the moonwalk, I think it was more 80s than 70s. So I just went in the middle.
7: Well done, Larry.
13: Here's the second. You're kidding me? These things all happened in this particular year. What year was it?
20: Captain James Cook on his third Pacific voyage.
6: Oh.
20: he reached the Hawaiian Islands.
7: We like this.
20: During a heated dispute, he was attacked on the shore. The legend of the seaweed took his last breath.
21: Wigs weren't just fashion accessories. They were symbols of status. Some aristocratic women wore hairstyles piled nearly 3 feet high.
22: Joseph Banks, who had praised Botany Bay for its fertile soil, though in reality, the bay was far less hospitable than they believed. Nevertheless, it was far enough away and remote enough to serve as the perfect place to remove what the British elite called the dregs of society.
13: Oh, God, I doing a fair bit of heavy lifting there. Captain Cook cops it on a Hawaiian beach after a, well, not so cop? Nice send-off.
7: Huh? What did he cop?
13: Oh, he copped it.
7: I'm confusing because we did, you know, Adult Star and Tiger Star. I don't
13: peak
7: know.
13: French court territory for the towering powdered wigs.
7: Oh, yes, big we like wigs. Them.
13: Not one of them. And then Botany Bay is pitched as the new prison colony for Australia. Gee. 3, 2, 1, reveal. Xavier's gone for?
7: 1910.
6: Oh, God.
13: Katie has gone for?
6: I've gone 1800.
13: Katie gets the win. 1779. Where the hell were you, Xavier Ellis?
6: Not for 1910.
13: Captain Cook.
6: Born.
13: I mean, the 1700s, he famously sighted Australia in, what, 1770?
6: I thought it was going to be one of those things, to be fair, that it was going to, like I did Nelson Mandela, and I thought it was like in the 70s and it ended up even.
7: What did you go?
6: I went 1800.
7: Well done. And what was it? 1770?
13: 1779.
7: Well done.
13: Katie Lamb, put the point on the board. You were streaking away with this week. It's 49-40. Katie Lamb having an absolute belter of a week. The pressure is on Xavier Ellis tomorrow to stop the first
7: ever
13: clean sweep.
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7: So I did see on our socials last night, Lammy, that if you are promoting your business, pie, butchers, whatever it is, steak sandwich, tag us in it and we'll reshare it on our own socials probably. Nice. And you'll get an extra little slice of the pie there, which I saw last night we were doing. But so whilst I was doing that last night, Lammy, you had a dinner on?
6: I did. Oh, Monsterella.
7: Yeah.
6: Got the truffle carbonara. God.
13: You did tell me you were going
7: to do that. Monsterella is my numero uno pizza venue in the entirety of Earth.
6: Very, very good pizza. I didn't get the pizza, but obviously my friend Hannah did, yeah.
7: Yeah, I think there's their kiddos might go to school with Deb.
6: Who's?
7: Monsterella.
6: Oh, nice.
7: Yeah, so our Auskick packages are little Monsterella awards and stuff like that, which is nice. So we spoke yesterday as we left here a few times throughout the morning. You were sitting there and you were a little bit down and out, a little bit glum. We had a late night the night before and you said, that's it. That is it. I'm not having any alcohol today. I've got a dinner tonight.
6: Yeah.
7: But I'm saying no to any alcohol.
6: Yeah, no way.
7: I'm a different person as of right now.
6: Yeah,
7: I
6: need to calm down because I've been to Sydney and it's just, yeah.
7: And I said, Lammy, I can hear what you're saying. It resonates with me.
6: Yeah.
7: I'm going to join you on this quest for sober...
6: sobriety.
7: Sobriety. So last night, I cooked dinner, a nice little dish for the boys.
6: And you usually have a beer with it?
7: Yeah, and put a podcast in and whatnot. But I just had a little can of Diet Coke.
6: Oh, good.
7: Not a big one. One of the little...
6: Diet as well, skinny.
7: Yeah, yeah. I don't know why this diet. Like, come on in. Get a zero. We don't
6: I like Diet Coke.
7: And so I was sober. Nice. When I say sober, I just didn't even look at a beer. And my sleep score was pretty strong. I mean, anything 93.
6: Wow. That's phenomenal.
13: That's very good.
7: So...
6: you deserve it.
13: Yeah.
7: So, sorry, I lied.
13: Oh.
7: 91. 91. And the quality, it says, excellent, optimal sleep stages. So I look at you this morning, and I'm just like, not sure you're as refreshed as I am. Maybe you're still shedding your alcohol from the weekend or the night out we went out. You just don't look or you're not bouncing around like me. But I'm like, no, you promised me you were going to have a night off.
6: Yeah. Yeah. Yeah. Go to a song.
7: Oh. Don't go to a song, Legend.
6: Sorry.
7: So last night, I have eyes and ears. I have eyes and ears around Perth.
6: So last night.
7: And I had mates
6: oh, God.
7: Snacking at Monsterella last night. And they're like, oh, I'll get a photo and I'll send it to Zave that Katie's out and about. So I'm sitting there thinking about you most of the evening, hoping you're getting through it. And lo and behold, I get a photo of you sitting there. smiling away with what looks to me like a bowl of red wine in front of you.
6: It was Ribena. Ribena.
7: Now, I put to you that you...
6: That sounds like a fizzy red wine. Like,
7: I was going to say, I put it to you that you may have fallen off the wagon before getting on the wagon.
6: Look, Monsterella is BYO. I accidentally brought a wine.
7: You've lied to me.
6: I accidentally brought a wine.
7: Lied to me.
6: Then my friend brought two wines and then invited me back to hers for a wine.
7: No.
6: You know what I mean? I know. Oh. I know. Slap me on the wrist. Come on.
7: Did
6: I
7: you feel
6: it.
7: Bad?
6: No, I only had a couple. That's fine.
7: You let me
6: but
7: down.
6: But I've let myself down because I genuinely was like, I don't want wine tonight. And then by the time 6 p.m. rolled around, I was like,
7: How big could I have it?
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4: The sports. 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
4: Bring it in! What about this one? Would you? I know he's getting old and I think he's 39, 40, but Ronaldo, maybe the best player on the planet over the last 20 years or so.
6: Oh, Messi, come on, man, watch yourself.
7: Well, you're either Ronaldo or a Messi guy. It's like Jordan and who was the other one? LeBron.
4: Yeah.
7: That argument, you know?
4: Okay, well, let's just
7: They're both great. 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
4: No, well, I saw this story, and you go, Ange Postecoglou, who used to talk to our station on a weekly basis when he was here at the Raw, great fella.
8: The Orange team.
4: Probably our greatest, our most famous coach we've ever produced. He and Ronaldo are going to link up together.
9: Ange Postecoglou has met his most valuable player in his new coaching gig, taking charge of Al Nassr in the Saudi League, where Cristiano Ronaldo plays, cutting short his post World Cup holiday to watch his club contest.
6: What about this one?
4: Mm. Imagine telling Ronaldo how to play. Coach, hey, mate.
6: Who's coaching Ronaldo?
4: You're from Australia. You're telling me how to play soccer. Yeah, and Ronaldo's also an owner of the part owner of the club. Mm. And you'll be looking for a new job soon.
6: But he'll win something in his second year, as he always does, our Ange. If you give him 2 years, he'll pick you up a trophy. So just hang tight, Ronaldo.
4: We'll see. And in this one, in the world of boxing, wonderful heavyweight boxing next week. Just go through with his name.
9: Fast-tracking his rise up the world boxing rankings, undefeated Queensland heavyweight, Tera Moana. Tera Moana fittingly arrived in a Ferrari for his face-off with American DeAndre Savage.
4: Boxing. Okay, so they both arrived in Ferraris and threatened to fight each other. Mm-hmm. That's boxing. His name's Tera Moana Tera Moana. So the Tera Moanas, 25 years ago, go to hospital and go, right, I'm going to have a boy. What'll we call him? Come on. Try harder.
7: Be creative.
6: No. What's happened here? Dad got the birth certificate, and you know where it says first name? Yeah. He wrote Tera Moana.
4: Oh,
6: and
4: no.
6: Then went off with the last name.
7: It out.
4: Oh, no wonder he's just angry and wants to punch everybody.
6: Didn't have any Tipex, so wrote Tera Moana, Tera Moana. Right. It's like your old mate, Fooey Fooey Moi Moi.
4: Oh, Fooey.
6: Kate Langbrook has a son called Lewis Lewis.
7: So good. You've got to say it twice.
6: Lewis Lewis.
4: Oh, that isn't the politician.
7: Grace Grace.
6: Grace. Grace.
4: Come on. Get it together.
6: Texas 0484. 410-1045. Give us your best double names.
4: Double barrel names. Listen, just a bit of rugby league. Ezra Mam, has anyone drug tested him lately? I saw them. You shouldn't talk to Ezra Mam. Just let him play 40.
10: It's in Brisbane and we're the Brisbane Broncos, so it was made to be the home of the Brisbane Broncos, and I'm sure that's what we take personal in this battle against Redcliffe.
4: Yeah.
6: Redcliffe.
4: Call them Redcliffe. Now, listen, if I could just give him a history, in the 1940s...
7: I'm pretty sure it was the Reds, the Wallabies,
4: it's the home of everybody. It's not just yours, Ezra.
7: It's home of the Edinburgh military tattoo as well. Let's not forget. It's the home of ACDC.
4: It's a rectangular field that belongs to the city of Brisbane.
7: Coldplay.
6: Hoonagurus
7: this weekend.
6: It's their effort home.
4: Now, listen, tonight, Thursday Night Football, do you know what's on? Cowboys versus the Titans home game. And I just want to go through this. Tell me if this isn't a dig at the Broncos. You know, the Broncos have been buying a lot of old players, including
7: Dane Gagai.
4: Listen to Josh Hennay, and he's talking about he's got the youngest and most exciting spine in the competition. The Titans could do Titans, for everyone else, could
7: I've
4: do something.
7: The Titans this weekend.
4: Yeah, all right. And they do have that young spine, and they're going places. Listen to this. I think it's a little drive-by dig at the Broncos. Broncos.
5: We certainly won't be making any changes to our spine. Like, they're going to be special, and you can kind of look at it and look at their youth and inexperience and get desperate and go and sign some veteran that might sort of fill a hole for a year, and then all you're doing is stunting the growth of someone that's going to be special for you.
4: Thank you. Hallelujah. Yep. Adam Reynolds, Ben Hunt, you've got to brush the old blokes out of the way, otherwise you're stunting the growth of your club. Are you hearing me, Brisbane Broncos? You don't care, do you? And finally, Todd Payton. After 82 points were put on the weekend, listen to what happened after the game. This is a good thing.
8: Asked our players and staff to turn up to the Leagues Club after the match. It was a late game, but it's important that we front up together, and we did that, and we've addressed it, and now we're moving forward.
4: So embarrassing. Go up to the Leagues Club, get into the pokey lounge, and give them this.
11: I'm sorry if I've done something wrong.
4: Okay.
12: Triple M Breakfast.
6: We've been talking about the battle for Brisbane all week. We've been getting you there VIP style. And we've also been saying the halftime show.
4: Oh, yeah.
6: Just the halftime show will be worth the price of admission.
4: Halftime show where?
6: At the game. At Suncorp. Dolphins v Broncos. We announced who was going to be playing there. One of the all-time great, not just Australian bands, bands in general. The Gurus are going to be there, and the Guru himself, Dave Faulkner, joining us on the phone. Dave, hello, sir.
13: G'day, how are you?
4: Hey, Dave, you and rugby league, what year? We were talking about it yesterday when you took over from Tina Turner as the song of rugby league, of the NRL. What year was that?
13: I think it might have been around 2001, maybe.
4: And did you get any rugby league benefits? Like, I know you're a Sharks fan.
13: Oh, yeah. Well, that was part of the whole
4: inducement
13: why we wanted to do it. We asked for grand final, you know, a box of the grand final and also all the Origin games. So we had a cushy ride for a while.
7: That's my team. Who's your team, Dave Faulkner? Marto just
13: my
7: said the Sharks.
13: Is that
7: right?
13: That's right.
6: You'd be happy, Dave. They're going pretty well this year.
13: We're going pretty good. They scare me always, so, you know, they can just, you know, snatch a defeat out of nowhere sometimes, so I'm just crossing my fingers.
4: What about my mate Brad Shepherd? He went to school here in Brisbane. Who does he go...
13: He's not aligned. I don't know who he even supports, if anyone.
4: Unaligned?
13: He's kind of like, you know, Switzerland.
6: Oh, sitting on the fence. Now, Marto's very aware of Brad. He was the only guy that could have long hair at their school, but he was a couple years ahead of you, wasn't he?
4: Yeah.
6: Is Brad aware of Greg Martin at all, or is he lucky and he's managed to keep Marto out of his life?
13: I couldn't answer for Brad's social register, but... I've got to be honest, he's not a huge rugby league fan. He kind of likes the energy that we all feel about it, and he gets off on that, but he himself is not a follower. So,
4: Did you do a grand final in those days?
13: Oh, yeah, many times. In fact,
4: righto.
13: It's funny, you're playing That's My Team just before you put them on air. And,
6: a bit more cash for you. Every time we play it, you get some royalties, Dave.
13: Thank you. 10 more cents. Cool. But... We're actually playing that song for the first time since back in the day when it was being used as the theme, because we used to play it, you know, at the grand finals occasionally when we were during those 5 years we were doing it. So this is the first time we'll sing that for 20 years.
7: Dave, is this have the Hoodoo Gurus, excuse my ignorance, have they played at Suncorp before?
13: Never have.
7: Never.
13: So,
7: this is the first time for you.
13: I've been there many times, of course, but looking forward to being on the other side of the fence.
4: How long does halftime go for? Is it 15 minutes?
7: How many songs will you get to sing? Yeah. What's the set?
13: We're only getting two songs, but that'd be plenty.
7: How do you pick? Like, Hoodoo Gurus have an incredible catalogue of songs. How do you choose which ones to play? Like, do you have to play That's My Team?
13: As I say, we only had one other choice because we were going to do That's My Team.
7: Yeah, right.
13: They didn't make us do that. We chose to. They were hopeful we'd say that we'd sing those lyrics if we sang What's My Scene and, you know, put a couple of lines in about That's My Team, but I'm saying, no, let's do the whole song.
4: Oh, that's unreal. Dave, I don't want to... It's a rugby league question, but I don't want to lower it too far. Tell me if I can't ask this or you don't want to answer. 1996.

0: I can't say much. I'm not. I don't want to make any political speeches or anything. Okay. But I kind of probably felt the same way myself because we didn't do so well that day.
1: It wasn't in your box at the grand final, Dave Faulkner. No, that you
0: thank
1: requested.
0: God for that. I could have probably ejected him quite quickly.
2: Hang on, Dave Faulkner from the Hoodoo Gurus. Are you confirming that you pooed at the Engadine Maccas and Scotty Morrison took the fall for you, Dave Faulkner?
0: No, I'm just saying that I can understand his sentiment because it was not the greatest day for the Sharks fans.
2: All right, mate, we'll leave it there. And I should remind everyone, you've got the 45th anniversary Rewind Tour, all killer, no filler.
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2: 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Dave, you can finally introduce Greg Martin to Brad Shepherd, all right?
0: The meeting needs to happen. Looking forward to it.
2: All right, mate. Hey, go well at Suncorp.
0: Cheers, mate.
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2: We were talking about Tera Moana, the heavyweight from Queensland who's fighting next week, and going, come on, you can't have the same name, you know, first and last name.
3: And then there's Grace, the education, education minister.
2: Cliff from The Gap has got a hold of us. Thanks, Cliff. And you can ring us or text us anytime. My mate, Alan, lives in Wagga Wagga.
4: Alan!
2: What
4: Alan,
2: about that?
4: Alan! Alan!
2: Like, what happened there, Margo?
5: Does mum like the name Alan?
2: But did you ever think of calling any of your kids Parker?
5: No, but I know I know that I had my names, you know, like from when I was a little girl, potentially going, oh, when I have a baby, I'm going to call it this. And then you don't know that the man that you marry, that you want to have children with, has the surname Alan. And if you really loved Alan growing up, now, you have to let it go.
2: Who loved Alan growing up?
3: What woman goes, I just need an
2: really
3: Alan
2: need an
3: in my life one day. 0484101045. Hit us with the double names. There's a Bly up the Sunshine Coast too, if there's a double. If there's
2: but
3: a
2: that's
3: Shane,
2: not a person's name.
5: But a Shane?
3: Shane living at Blyby. We're happy to take your call.
5: I reckon our blokes or our community of listeners would be the driving community. I don't know if you've got that in your system anywhere. But
2: no doubt.
5: I reckon they're the commuters of Brisbane. I reckon they're the truck drivers of Brisbane, the delivery drivers, the removalist drivers. Yeah.
6: Triple M, the Stolen Truck Network.
3: Yeah. We're driving stolen trucks.
2: I reckon our listeners drive further than any other radio station listeners.
5: Yeah, except you two. Cows. I reckon you two drive the least amount of kilometres of all of our reptiles. 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
5: Yep.
2: Put me down for 12,000 k's a year. 50, that's all I do.
3: I'd be 15,000 k's.
5: Yeah.
3: Just the Gold Coast every now and then for work.
5: Yeah. Well, what about this for a milestone, amount of kilometres on a Land Cruiser?
7: Victorian agent Gary Driscoll has listed his 2009 Land Cruiser for auction after clocking almost 1 million kilometres on the odometer.
2: Wow.
3: Mills good.
2: Well, that's cat. Yeah.
5: I don't know how many kilometres that is a year, but 2009, what are we in?
2: Oh, 2009.
3: It's similar to you, Margo. It's just shy of 50,000 a year.
2: Yeah. Go.
3: So you'll get there.
5: Yeah, proper.
3: Yeah, you'll get there if you keep trying.
5: 999,999, but he's saving it.
2: Is that where he stopped? He pulled it up.
5: He stopped because he wants somebody else to reach the million milestone.
7: Having driven it to 999,999 kilometres, it's his prized possession, but he wants the new owner to have the honour of ticking over the milestone.
2: Oh, that's unreal.
5: To buy a Land Cruiser with 1 million kilometres on it. No thanks. I want to get rid of mine because it's got 100,000 on
2: don't
5: it.
2: Don't they always say, with Land Cruiser, they always say,
5: they say it doesn't matter.
2: 200,000, it's a new car.
5: Yeah, brand new car. It doesn't matter. I reckon our cars, our listeners, our drivers would have the most amount of kilometres on their odometers.
2: We've done it before. I'm sure there was somebody who went over 1 million. Did we have a listener that had over 1 million Ks clocked up?
3: I did 350,000 in my old car. My brother did 500,000, actually, an old 70s Mercedes.
2: Old taxi cabs, some of those old Falcons, they would have done. Some of them were doing 800, 900, a million Ks.
3: Now, what is the chance you buy that cruiser? 999,999.
5: It doesn't turn over.
2: Did you see it's Jamaican Independence Day today?
3: I didn't see that.
2: Big holiday over in Jamaica.
5: Jamaican me crazy, man.
2: Give me some Jamaican rum, man. Hey.
5: You got any Jamaican music to celebrate?
2: Yeah. Most famous Jamaican, Bob Marley.
3: Yeah.
2: Marijuana.
3: Oh, don't say that. What's that got to do with Bob Marley?
2: That wasn't me.
5: I was going to say most famous Jamaican would be the Jamaican bobsled team, right?
2: Oh, that's good.
5: Cool Runnings.
2: Oh, that's good.
5: Usain Bolt.
3: Chris Gale.
2: Chris Gale.
3: What else are they famous for?
2: Marijuana.
3: Well, can you not?
2: Stop saying that.
3: It's like a stereotype.
2: No, they're famous for rum. Have you ever had a Jamaican rum? Jesus. And pineapple and coconut and all that sort of gear.
5: Pineapple. Yeah, they love pineapple. In a salad. I love pineapple.
3: You've got the Jamaican National Anthem put in the system here, Marto, I can see.
2: Yeah, why?
3: Oh, that's not funny.
5: Have you actually got the Jamaican? I've never heard it.
3: Yeah, neither. Let's have a listen.
8: I was gonna clean my room until I got high.
9: Afro Man. How long since you've heard Afro Man on the radio?
10: But then I got high.
9: This is just all messed up.
3: Disrespectful. Stop it.
9: My man.
3: Hey, good people. They're hard working.
9: Jamaican Independence Day.
3: That's the real Jamaican national.
9: Oh, boring.
3: Sorry, I'll go.
11: Triple M breakfast.
2: There's trouble up in our skies, big trouble.
12: Part of a SpaceX rocket crashed into the moon.
13: It wasn't intentional, but it's left quite the mark, with experts saying the moon's surface has been altered forever.
2: Well, you know us.
14: Triple M, the crashing shit into the moon network.
2: That's us.
3: Elon the space litterer, huh? Clean up after yourself, would you, mate?
2: What are you supposed to do?
3: Just let stuff go crashing into the moon.
5: How did it crash into the moon? Oh, I didn't see that big bright thing in the sky that we were flying towards.
2: All right.
5: Idiots.
2: Well, it was a bit broke off.
5: One job.
2: What was the name of it? Falcon 9 or something. And they showed bits and pieces last night.
15: It's a great opportunity to do a controlled, somewhat controlled physics experiment.
2: That's what they want to do because they go, well, because we are...
14: Triple M, the Lunar Lovers Network.
2: That's right. It crashed and it sent all this dust up and they go, let's analyse the dust. Then we find out what's in the moon because we can't go there. Well, some people may have think...
5: Haven't we already been there?
2: We have, but we haven't done any...
5: Haven't the Russians been going there for forever?
2: We haven't done any digging.
5: there was a full moon just last weekend. Oh, it was the Aquarius full moon.
3: No, don't see this.
2: Are you saying the reason they crashed into it because it was only a little moon and they didn't see it?
5: No, I'm saying maybe that's why the karmic energy for all Aquarians was a bit off last week because Elon's bloody ship crashed into it.
3: We're going to have a Kyle and Jack moment here.
2: Jackie-O, you can have it back whenever you want.
3: Need an $82 million payout.
2: All right, you're going, because it crashed, it was doing, and I don't want to talk too much, it made a crater like 30 metres wide, everyone can imagine that. A crater 30 metres wide, it went about 20 metres into the Earth.
5: Oh my God.
2: All right, and you're going, it was
3: not
2: going
3: into the Earth.
2: Into the moon. Sorry, I'll get it away. Into the cheese. It was travelling at 8,700 kilometres an hour.
3: Woo!
2: So it's speeding, clearly. So
3: half of what Margo does on the M1.
5: What is the speed limit up to the moon?
3: you'd love driving on the moon, Margo.
5: No.
2: What's the guy I was watching the Channel 9? The guy on Channel 9, he said, righto, because everyone is obviously spinning everyone's brains out.
5: Oh, concussion.
2: So he showed an example. No, because people were going, oh, you might have hurt the moon with the impact.
5: What's the moon made out of?
2: Cheese, obviously. So he held up an apple.
3: Margo just squinted her eyes. Me and went, what's your mouth? Really?
5: No.
3: Very, very similar
5: to
3: the
5: Earth. I'm waiting for you to give me some sort of nerd response.
3: Very similar to the Earth.
2: No one's
3: very
2: ever similar. Dug into it, so we don't know. That's why they're going. When it hit, I didn't realise I was going to hit this deep. When the piece of Falcon 9 hit, it set up all this dust, and they're now analysing the dust because that tells you what's below. Ooh, let's push
5: lots
2: on.
5: Lots of minerals?
12: In terms of scale, imagine that this green apple is the moon. That rocket component wasn't even the size of a grain of sand when it slammed into the surface.
2: So it did nothing. You were saying it doesn't even matter. So you can, fire all you want up there.
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2: Just on that.
3: What is that?
2: Well, no, then I saw it covered on ABC, and this Australian astrophysicist, I wrote a name down, Sarah or something. Anyway, she started carrying on with this nonsense, like it's the moon. It's a little piece of stuff, hit it.
16: We have a heritage on the moon that we need to protect. It's nobody's moon to litter and to pollute. And we know that all too well here in Australia, of course, with our First Nations people, this is part of Sky Country as well, so it's got many deep connections across the globe.
2: Oh, so there should have been a welcome to moon ceremony and a smoking.
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20: Morning, guys.
21: Harris.
20: 7 wins in a row, couple of flags in the back pocket. I like the tactic against Carlton, Harris, I got to say.
22: What, losing?
20: You drop a game and lure everyone into a false sense of security at the pointy end of the season. Is that what we're thinking here, Harris?
23: It wasn't quite our intentions going down to Melbourne last week. However, you know, it was a good reminder for the boys how much losing sucks. And Yeah, we'll be ready to go for tomorrow night.
0: What happened, mate? I said to Dan, what happened? He said, yeah, yeah, they weren't great, but our Harris was incredible. He was absolutely under assault, did his job really well, but just couldn't get the job done. What did happen from your perspective, Harris Andrews and the team?
23: I'll reflect on a few things. I guess, you know, you have 7 wins in a row and you probably come out with a little bit less energy. And I don't know, we just had some guys down on performance, and you know, to Carlton's credit, they played unbelievably well. I thought they were able to, you know, put a lot of pressure around the ball, and you know, win their fair share around the contest, and unfortunately behind the ball and probably ahead of the ball as well. We didn't probably hold our end of the bargain up, so they were able to get some real ascendancy, and they played a really great game. And to be fair, we knew going in that they were going to be, you know, a tough and a very formidable opponent. They've been incredible the last 3 months, and yeah, we just didn't play with great energy, which probably cost us a bit. So great learning opportunity for us. We've had a good week on the track and short turnaround, which is always good after a poor performance.
1: Oh yeah, good call. We played a bit of Fags the other morning. Him saying, "Don't worry, did these things happen in football?" Is that how he was behind closed doors as well? As in, you'll learn a bit from it. And side question is, didn't this happen last year? You had an easy loss somewhere towards
20: Suns,
1: the finals.
20: Against Marto's Suns. Yeah, we did. He's got the bum tattoo, Harris.
23: We reflected on that a little bit. Obviously, it's a different year, but it was round 21 last year. We lost to the Suns by 10 goals down there. And, it's sort of, I don't know, it's a good opportunity. When you're winning, things don't slide, but I guess when you lose, you probably, you know,
1: queue
23: in on a few more things that are going to sort of impact you. And, we've done that individually this week and probably more so as line groups as opposed to as a whole team. And so certainly as backs, you know, there's definitely things that we want to improve on, and no better opportunity than Friday night football.
0: Harris, you just said, you know, off the back of 7 wins, maybe you came in with a little less energy than you could have. Is that complacency, do you think? And is there some distraction going on with the whole Lachie Neal thing? I know Kai Lohmann came out and spoke to another radio station about what he felt about Lachie Neal doing the tour of the Collingwood facilities. How do you feel about that? And is the team relatively supportive of this? I know he's been really open and transparent in the media about, you know, his future, is there a distraction from the team, from the game, from, you know, his place at the Lions that's current?
23: No, I don't think so. I mean, I'm not actually even sure if he went to Collingwood, but, you know, we go into the game on Saturday night unaware of that, so it wasn't as if that was a pre-game sort of distraction thing.
0: Right. Okay.
23: Locke's obviously got, you know, a big decision to be made at the end of the season. He's got to do what's best for himself and his fam. And, ultimately we just want him to be the best version of himself for the next however many weeks we're playing. And to his credit, you know, he's had a lot going on in the media this year and a lot of people sort of coming for him. And, he's done a really good job of, you know, turning up each and every day, looking to get better and try and improve us as a team. So, we obviously just control what we can control. I guess the footy landscape sort of changed over the last 10 years in the way that free agency and guys having to make decisions to move, that happens each and every year. So, he's done a great job this year, obviously contributing to us as a team. And, we're all really supportive of, you know, his future and what he's got, the decisions he has to make.
1: Hawthorn coming third. There's a reason. One of the reasons is this Nick Watson. Now, for everyone who doesn't know who they call him, the Wizard, don't they? Is it the Wizard Watson?
20: Mate, he's a 5 foot menace, is what he is.
1: 170 centimetres. How tall is that in feet and inches? Anyone?
0: Well, I'm 176 and I'm 5'9" and a half.
1: Right. Yeah. So he's only 5'7". He's the first player under 101.7 metres to score 50 goals in a season for 80 years. Okay. So it's the return of the little man. Will you be marking up on him at all? Will you come across this bloke at all?
23: I certainly won't be marking him. He's got far too fast feet for me.
1: Yeah.
23: He gets on the move a bit, but he's had an unbelievable season. I think he's missed a couple of games. And
1: how are we going to stop him?
23: We've got some good defensive stoppers in our team. Some guys that, you know, play that small defender position. I think, you know, guys like Noah Answorth and Darcy Wilmot, who move a bit quicker and a bit more agile than what I do, they'll probably have a crack at him and see how he goes.
20: Good delegating, Chief. Good delegating.
0: Will there be any shoe wearing on your knees, Harris, just getting around? Because what are you, 6'8", 6'9"? If you drop down to your knees, you'd be about 5'7", wouldn't you?
20: Oh, just the old trick. pop the shoes on the knees and just waddle around. I think that might make you a little bit slower, Chief. That
23: I can't afford to move any slower, to be fair.
0: Can I just quickly ask, are you okay with Dan coming into the sheds? Because he was in the sheds last weekend and then you went on to lose. So should we stop that?
23: I didn't want to put those two and two together. Yes. However, I'm sure if we win, he'll be there. If we lose, not seeing.
1: We need better security on the doors of the dressing shed.
20: Go well, Chief. I'll creep in regardless. You can't stop me. I'll see you tomorrow night, my man.
23: Sounds good. Take it easy, guys.
20: Harris Andrews there. Captain of the Lions coverage from 7 on the Listener app. Triple M Breakfast.
1: There was trouble yesterday. You saw what Jetstar did. They finally went, we're going to make more money and we've got to stop. Well, I'm going to generalise and say stop women bringing three bags onto the plane. I can't cop it. When you're sitting on a plane and this woman walks down, hello, you're allowed one bag. Why don't the hosties pick that up at the front? Anyway, let's...
0: I feel personally vilified
20: you know
0: here.
20: You're talking to.
1: Well, I'm not looking at you, I have a wife as well, and I look and go, you're not allowed to do that. That's against the... Well, here's Jetstar.
2: Jetstar will start charging customers up to $52 per flight to store luggage in the overhead compartments. The budget airline says the check-in change will ease frustration and speed up travel times, but some passengers aren't on board.
1: Yeah, they aren't the enabled ones who go, oh, I've got to take 17 bags on board. No, one bag. And listen, the rule is you can put it under your seat, but it can only be the size of a shoebox. So you can't even take a backpack on unless you want to pay for it and put it up.
20: What happened to you on a flight once? Did someone have the Krispy Kremes and put them in the overhead? And then
1: no, there was one woman. Okay, yeah, here we go. Woman.
20: She was therapy.
1: All right, I used to fly a lot. I don't fly anymore. She brought Krispy Kremes and she bought a hat for the Melbourne Cup.
0: Hat box? You got to put your hat box up the top.
1: Yeah, when I tried my darndest to squeeze both and I elbowed. Anyway, that's just a silly thing that I did.
0: That should be a charge. You should be charged extra for your elbows on my seat as well.
20: Armrest fee.
0: There needs to be an armrest fee.
1: I'm going to let my anger go and go, all right, if they can charge for overhead, what else can they charge for? Because they charge you for extra legroom, premium economy, or business class.
0: Yeah, I'm happy to pay for that.
1: All right. Well, pay for food.
0: I pay for food.
1: That's okay.
20: How about have a go with a plane? $10,000.
1: To have a fly for 200 metres. 200 metres you
0: but
1: can
0: I
1: fly
0: But I hate
1: for.
0: Those people that hog the elbow rest. I'm always considerate and I'll put my elbows down beside me squish in because I don't want to disturb anyone else or get into a tussle over the armrest. So I'll just give it up. But there's some people who just like will put their arm right across and it almost is digging into you on your side. You got the elbow rest?
20: Now, I figure if you're in the middle, you can have them because you're in the worst seat in the middle. And then the people on the outside
0: get one
20: each.
1: Are you saying the middle seat should be cheaper?
0: Yeah.
1: That's a good one. If you want to be squished by other humans, it's cheaper.
20: Put yourself in the overhead and it's really cheap.
1: put a baby up there.
20: I'll go underneath the plane and just try my luck down there.
1: All right. When I was a kid, people were able to smoke on planes. The last three rows were smoking.
0: People could bring their dogs planes now, remember?
1: You pay extra?
0: Companion animals or whatever they are.
1: All right.
0: People who fart should be charged extra, or there should be a whole section up the back where you can just all fart away together. Don't fart near me. I don't want my nostrils impinged with your fart smell.
1: Do you pay before fly, or do you pay?
0: If you're a known farter, you get credit.
1: The host rushes up, you'll have to use your card for that.
20: You get tokens as you get on.
0: The amount of times I've sat on the plane just holding in.
1: What a fart.
0: A fart, and just got a sore tummy, and then got up and done it when I got into the airport.
1: But no one ever suspects girls, and we're on to you because you always slip them out and go,
0: I just don't want to be inconsiderate.
20: If you've been crop dusted by Margot Parker at Sydney Airport, 1-3-3-5-3.
3: Triple M Breakfast.
1: I'm not happy, but can you go to America?
20: We joke about this all the time, but do you really want the actual official anthem?
1: No, I don't.
0: Not the Star Spangled Banner.
20: You want the real one. The real anthem.
1: Yeah.
20: Horns up.
1: Okay.
20: You need some freedom?
1: Oh, what's the latest update? Have you got freedom?
21: Well, if they back out again, they're going to get hit really hard. And hopefully we won't have to use it. I hope we won't have to. We're having very good discussions. They don't like to admit that.
1: For the 100th day in a row, he said we're a day or two away from a deal being struck. He just keeps on going on with this nonsense. And then you go, how close are we? You ask Iran.
22: A
4: Iran denies it's talking to the US.
20: Oh, that's all good. No, we'll be fine. Got the arm of the deal.
1: One-sided deal.
20: Yeah, we'll
0: it's
20: be okay.
0: It's a love-hate relationship that he has. You know, 1 minute he's in peace talks, the next minute he's going to bomb the shit out of them.
1: That's right. Mm. He said, I'll hit him harder than I ever have before. Hold on, I thought you were going to do a deal. Come on.
0: Well, Iran aren't the only ones that he's got his sights set on, because you know he has a love-hate relationship with
20: China.
0: Yeah, of course. And 1 minute he's saying this.
5: We can't continue to allow China to rape our country. China's taking our jobs, our money.
0: They're buying up all of our farmland. Yeah. They're infiltrating our universities.
20: Yeah.
0: He hates China.
20: Yeah.
0: Don't let them in here. We don't want anything to do with it unless you're sitting right in front of me in a press room.
5: We've had a fantastic relationship. Such respect for China.
1: He is such a sneaky guy.
0: Do you, mate?
20: Very much like Marto's contract negotiations around here. Big game in the studio. And you go meet with the brass, mate.
1: That'll do.
20: You capitulate.
1: That'll do. Okay.
20: What do you
1: Another
20: got?
1: Year.
20: $18.50 in a packet of salt and vinegar chips.
0: Radio. I'm in.
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14: Overnight news.
15: Elon Musk has apparently, and they're pretty sure it's happened, has crashed a rocket into the moon accidentally.
16: So part of a rocket has crashed into the moon at 5,500 miles an hour, sending a bright flash and plumes of dust into the atmosphere, and we can't wait to see the pictures. Unfortunately, we'll have to wait. There are around 10 orbiting satellites around the moon. Believe it or not, none of them were in the right place at the right time to see the actual crash.
17: That is fast.
15: That is, yeah. I feel like we're in an episode of The Simpsons sometimes. It's just, like, what is going on? So the moon is actually very important. It's not just a rock in the sky. So it stabilises Earth's tilt, controls our ocean tides, reflects sunlight back onto us, keeps our seasons stabilised. Now, they don't think this is going to have an impact on any of that. But I just think, my God, if we're going to be playing around out in space...
1: Why not? Get a written warning for being late for work. I'm sure you're going to get a written warning from someone in the world 100%. For crashing a...
18: Did they say it was like 3 tonnes of TNT
15: Four.
18: Going? Four tonnes of TNT. Yeah.
15: And, I mean, lots of funny conspiracies about what they're actually doing up there has popped up. I'm like, oh, none of the cameras were working, were they? What'd you actually put on the moon, Elon?
18: Yeah.
15: So, no, it just, not that we have any control over it here, but sometimes you look at the really... people with a lot of power, and you go, do you actually know what you're doing? Because crashing into the moon seems like a really big mistake.
1: Yeah, out of bounds.
15: Yeah, out of bounds. Out of bounds, yeah.
1: Tony Modra, we know, had the accident, and they've been in hospital for a long time. And there's also been an investigation going on. SA Health employees have been snooping around, looking at the files, just casually trying to find out what's wrong with him. So a total now, another person's been investigated. There's up to 9 people now at SA Health have been... in trouble for snooping around, looking at records, just basically just trying to have seeing what's wrong with him. So you can understand it happening, not condoning it by any stretch.
18: People.
1: Yeah, a lot of nosy people. So, number 9.
15: Just stop doing it.
18: We've had the NAPLAN test for all of our school kids, I think 1.2 million kids around the nation, and the results are back, and they're not great. Kids can register for the National Spelling Bee, all right, for the clever kids out there. Mm-hmm. Anyway, news.com.au, which I read their stories every morning and, you know, see what's around, see what news is out and about.
15: Mm-hmm.
18: They did a thing, they tested their own journalists, and a lot of them failed.
15: Yeah.
18: National Spelling Bee. Words like connoisseur.
15: Mm.
18: Liaison.
1: I do connoisseur, I don't reckon.
18: Yeah. Could you spell liaison?
15: L-I-A-S-O-N. Or is it L-A-I or L-I-A?
18: L-I-A-S-O-N?
1: Liaison. L-I-A-S-O-N?
18: No.
1: What is it?
18: L-I-A-I-S-O-N.
15: Oh, it's got an extra I in it.
18: Yeah.
1: Okay.
18: Pediatrician was another one. There are some more, I think, easier words. Definitely.
1: Yeah, I'll get that.
18: Receive.
1: Yeah,
18: there's always the rule, isn't there?
15: R-E-C-I.
18: E-I after a C.
15: Yeah, I before E, except after C. But there's plenty of words where that doesn't actually apply.
18: Yeah,
15: that's
18: the worst rule. Harass.
15: H-A-R-R-A-S-S.
18: One R.
15: See, this is what I'm saying. That
18: But in this day and age, everything gets corrected for us. This is the problem.
15: And journos.
18: We don't practice.
1: Yeah, so you don't actually need it.
18: We don't practice because of the corrective spelling.
15: You know what it proves? How wrong the vibe is on so... Like, The word harass has the vibe of a double R.
18: It does.
15: You know what I mean? And there are so many words where you misspell them because the general rule is if it makes that sound, it has a double R. But that one, so really it's a memory issue as opposed to a, you know.
18: So if you do the test, write down all these excuses after each word.
0: Wow.
18: And I'm sure you'll get through.
15: You can be really smart and not know how to spell harass.
18: Yeah.
15: Not saying that that's me.
0: Yeah, totally.
18: I think you are.
15: Weirdly, I did know how to spell diarrhea and the meaning.
18: You did, which is,
0: that's really weird.
18: I couldn't have spelled that in a million years.
0: No, go,
15: how do you
0: spell diarrhea?
15: Oh, now I'm going to get it
0: wrong.
15: Here
0: we go.
15: D-I-A-R-R-H-O-E-A.
18: It is.
15: Yeah.
0: Say it slowly for the people that aren't.
15: D, let me write it.
0: Finish your diarrhea.
15: D-I-A-R-R-H-O-E-A.
18: Yeah.
15: Yeah.
18: I think that is by far one of the toughest words.
15: It is.
18: Yeah. So you've done well, Loz.
0: This is going to shit this segment. This is interesting. SA's sexiest town. I just don't think you would guess the number one with 100 guesses. Nothing.
18: What's the criteria?
0: Well, I think it's been sorted out or assessed by how many people in the town buy things from sex shops.
18: Oh.
0: So it's a bit of a different criteria. But
15: that's more like
18: it's not sexy
15: town,
18: as in a beautiful
15: it?
18: Town. It's but as in who's getting it on.
0: So coming in at number one, one of the Iron Triangle towns.
18: What?
0: Not known for their sexiness, because I married my wife from one of those. Port Perry.
15: Wow.
0: Excuse me. Yeah, Port Perry's come in. So, no, I'm not saying Sarah's not, but
15: oh, you're the others. Yeah.
0: Yeah. But Port Perry, yeah, number one. So it's purchased the most
18: sexiest
0: sex toys, most male sex toys.
15: Male. See, that's
0: now.
15: Is there a lot of mining going on out there?
0: Two wells. On the way to, you know, on north, probably not
18: Two
0: the sexiest
18: wells.
0: Town, but it's certainly growing and looking good and going to be good. It's the state's most lubricated capital. They buy
15: lube.
0: Purchase of lube.
15: They need another well. They're dry.
0: Elizabeth East. Good morning, everyone in Elizabeth East. You are the you lead the way for dildos.
15: Oh my god!
0: Good on you.
15: That's insane.
0: I don't know if Sondra Worthington Smythe is conscious of this, but the Burnside residents appear to enjoy a little role play.
15: All right.
0: Topping the state for costume purchases.
15: Well, Jeff and I, you know.
18: I've just Googled sex shops in Port Perry, and it says I got 41 results. That's extraordinarily high.
3: Don't Google that.
15: No, it's not on the work computer.
18: Well,
0: and a lot
3: that's
0: of people,
3: how you get.
0: Now, Dits, just do it online.
18: Just want to shout out this morning to Hush Hush Shapewear and Intimates. In
3: cash for comments.
15: Our tech guys just received a red alert message. Yeah.
18: Hush hush shapewear.
15: Mayday, Ditz has done it again.
0: I remember we had the Murray Bridge romance bookshop the other day. Yeah. Having a few cuddles.
15: Fiction
0: on the
15: and friction.
3: That's it.
0: Yeah.
18: Well friction, known. Too much friction.
0: There you go. So, oh, actually, guess, coming in at number two, Loz, you'd be happy. Seafood? Meadows. That's number
15: seafood?
0: Two.
15: Seafood? Oh, get me out of here before I make a joke. I can't take
3: that. Yeah, it's rude. It's a loss. Triple M.
5: From backroom bars to stadiums, Jimmy Barnes has done it all. Now he's heading to Sounds by the River. Better warn everyone downstream. You're going to hear him all the way down the Murray.
6: Please welcome to Triple M Breakfast, Jimmy Barnes.
18: Oh, it's so true. Jimmy, welcome to Triple M.
13: I like that.
15: That's good.
0: I think last time we were on, you said...
13: They should use it as a horn, as a river, for the river.
18: That's
13: mate.
18: It.
15: Yeah.
0: Get out of the river. Here comes Jimmy.
13: How are you going, guys?
18: Yeah, very,
15: so
18: very good.
15: Mate.
18: This is coming up on Saturday, January 9. What a lineup, but headlined by you. But it's going to be an amazing day, isn't it?
13: Oh, it's a cracker. I mean, John Stevens, one of the great singers, Birds of Tokyo, Eskimo Joe, Baby Animals, Chocolate Starfish, Sarah McLeod, another Adelaide girl. It's a big rock show.
15: I've been to this a few times, and it is a hell of a day. I mean, I've done some damage there to my body because it's nice and warm. Like when I was there, it gets a bit hot, but it's got to be awesome. We're so parochial in South Australia about you in particular, Jimmy. It's got to be awesome looking out over and seeing all the SA people, seeing the water. It's got to be a good vibe.
13: Listen, it's, you know, there's something about coming home all the time that just makes it special.
15: Yeah.
13: I mean, I left Adelaide a long time ago, but, you know, I've still got my heart's still there. You know, I've got a lot of great friends there, and I drive through the place and I feel connected to it, you know.
0: Jimmy, you've had hip operations, back operations, heart operations. You're like a footballer in the 30s.
15: Yeah.
0: How are you going on up on stage these days?
13: I'm fighting fit. Yeah, no, it's good. I went through a bit of a rough patch for a couple of years there where all sort of I got one hip operation and then it got infected. So I had to have two more to get it fixed. But otherwise, you know, I'm good as new now. I'm, you know, swimming every day and working out and doing all that sort of stuff.
0: I've seen you doing Pilates. Now, Ditz was an old Pilates expert. I think he went once and then gave it up. I just can't see you on a reformer machine.
13: I've got a reformer in my house.
0: Really?
15: They're hard work, those machines.
13: It's a good thing because, you know, you can really sort of target what bits of the body you want to get or miss.
15: Yes.
13: it's a good way to work out. I quite like it. And, you know, let's face it, you know me from the past. I could do with all the reforming I can get.
18: Now, I know it's a few months away, but tell us, what sort of set will you play on the day? Have you bedded that down?
13: I'm starting to work it out. I mean, I've spoke to you about this before. There's a sort of a bunch of songs that you have to play, otherwise people really, you know, aren't happy. You know, whether it's Lay Down Your Guns, I Die, Working Class Man, Flame Trees, K-San, things like that. I Ride the Night Away.
15: And 50 yeah. more,
13: so, yeah. Yeah, yeah. So there's about 10 or 12, maybe 12 of them that, like, you have to play.
18: Yep.
13: And then the other 10... I'll pick stuff from, you know, I just went that round, over Christmas doing the Working Class Man shows, which was so much fun, because one of the reasons was, you know, we made that record in 1985 or whatever it was, and I played it for about a year, and then 86, 87, you know, Freight Train Heart came out. So, you know, every year there was a new record, and you lose a few songs along the way. And I went back and I played that whole album, and I found songs, you know, like Vision and Promise Me You'll Call and Daylight that I haven't played for years. And it was great fun. So I'm going to actually do the same with a couple of more records. I'm going to look at Freight Train Heart. I might pull out some gems off of Freight Train Heart that I haven't played for a long, long time. You know, I've got a few new things happening. Generally, I normally write a set that I think is going to be interesting for the band and it's going to rock the crowd. And then what happens is I'll get there early and be watching sort of Birds of Tokyo and stuff, and John Stevens, I'll be standing there and I'll go, no, I think I'm going to change the set. Because, you know, because every crowd is different, so you get a feel for the crowd, then you know exactly what you're going to play on the day.
15: Now, I'd call you sort of a genre spanner in that you've done everything from hard rock to sort of blues and jazz. Where do you feel most comfortable? What makes your heart most happy when you're singing it or playing it?
13: You know what? To be honest, of course, I love singing soul and all that stuff. I grew up listening to it, you know. But there's nothing better than pinning a crowd to the back wall.
15: Yes.
13: You know? I mean, to get up there, and the band's loud and proud, and you hit them hard, and you know. And I must admit, I like singing, and when I'm singing, and I see people just standing there going, oh my God, is he ever going to stop?
15: Oh no!
13: And I think to myself, nah, I'm not. You know?
15: Yeah, never.
13: there's something about the power of a rock and roll band.
15: Yeah,
13: for sure. You know, when it's in full force, I really love. And put that with a great audience, and it just drives me to be a better singer and work harder and do all that stuff.
0: Yeah, well, what's in your veggie garden, mate? You're just pulling out some carrots and cauliflower
13: and lettuce at the moment. I'm building up the strength, mate.
0: Do you sing to your vegetables? As well, because a lot of people reckon you play music and the plants love it.
13: I've sing everywhere. I sing everywhere. I don't know if I haven't sang at the veggies because they're underground. But,
15: yeah.
13: At some point, I probably will be.
15: Yeah. It works.
13: But not for a few years yet. No. But you know, I get out there and I sing while I'm in the garden. I think it's good for the flowers, and you know, I talk to them and all that. So, come on, guys, get it.
15: Yeah.
18: Yeah. Give them some
13: encouragement. Impress your wife. Get yourselves together.
0: Yeah.
18: Jimmy, just in closing, Roo, while we were waiting for you to come on, Roo read out a stat to me here, which I was going to say I can't believe it, but I can. You've had 22 number one albums, more than the Beatles.
15: Mm.
18: That's unbelievable.
13: Yeah.
18: What a stat.
13: You've got to remember, though, I've been around a lot longer. The Beatles were really only together for about, you know, 8-10 years,
18: yeah,
13: or something like
18: yeah,
13: that.
18: But still.
13: But they made a lot of great music. I mean, that's a stat that people like to throw around. I mean, and I'm sort of a competitive sort of character, so I sort of play up to it a bit. But really, the most important thing is I make records so that I can, you know, have new songs that inspire the band, inspire me, and new things I can play for an audience.
18: Yep.
13: So every record's been important. But they all sort of blur into one in a lot of ways, you know. Yeah. It's all about the live set for me. It's all about playing live. It's what I do best, and it's what I love the most.
18: Fantastic. We love it when you come on. Thanks so much. This is coming up Saturday, 9th of January. It's going to be unbelievable. Sounds by the River.
15: I'll be there.
18: And Jimmy Barnes, the headline act. Thanks, Jimmy.
13: See you guys. All the best. Nice to talk to you again.
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0: We're putting our ear to the ground,
1: pounding the pavement,
0: and finding out the real issues around Adelaide.
1: Please welcome to Triple M Breakfast, the voice of the suburbs.
18: Look forward to this every week. She talks about all the big issues out there in the burbs. Good morning, voice.
2: G'day, Rudits and Loz. Now, this morning, I want to bring you a few scenarios that have been happening out in the suburbs.
3: Okay.
2: And I'd love you guys to deem if they're rude or not.
3: Okay.
2: Because
3: rude,
2: Loz,
3: or not.
2: Rude or not, because, Lozzie, I did hear you say the other morning that women in their 40s are the most fed up group in the suburbs.
3: Yeah, they are.
2: They're parenting young kids and they're looking after aging parents and they're trying to keep liking their partner and they're dealing with the bloody hormonal changes.
18: See, we run third again. Yeah. Distant third.
3: Yeah, they're trying to stay in love with their husbands, but it's so hard, isn't it?
18: Yeah.
2: It's hard. And I don't want to say that it's this demographic that are the most rude in the suburbs, and they don't mean to be. It's just because we're fed up, right? We're fed up. Is it rude to take home the leftovers of food and drink that you take to a party? Rude or not?
3: Yeah, look, I would never take home anything. I'd only take it if the plate was, you know, empty. I don't take anything back.
4: You take drinks back.
18: But
4: if
18: sometimes
4: they're in your
18: say it to you. They'll say to you, "Oh, take that." You know,
3: if the drinks are in your esky, whatever's still in your esky. But yeah. I'd never go back into a fridge and remove something that I brought.
4: No.
2: Oh yeah, because I was at a party the other day and someone took their half bottle of red wine home, and I was like, "You can't do that. Rude.
4: You'd only do that if they didn't drink red and they told you to."
18: Yeah. If I looked at you and said, "Look, I'm never ever going to drink that. Please take it with you. Take it with you.
3: It's going to go to waste."
18: Yeah.
2: All right, I've got one for you, Dits. Is it rude to ask somebody how much they paid for their home?
18: Real, real close mates, I think you can. When they're your besties, we all share those sorts of things. If I go into someone's house, you don't know them that well.
3: Oh, yeah.
18: Or if they came to mine, I think it's a bit nosy.
4: No, you don't know.
18: A bit nosy, isn't it?
3: Yeah.
2: It is a bit nosy. I guess they can do their own research online, can't they?
18: Just did a reno. Gee, what did you spend on the reno? I think that's probably okay.
3: I think after 10 years, you can say, if they go, "Oh, yeah, we bought this in, 2013, you go, "Oh, how much did you pay back then for something like this?"
18: Yeah.
3: You can kind of do it when it's been a long enough, but, yeah, it's a bit weird.
18: What do you think, voice?
2: Oh, I don't think you can. If they've just bought a home, I wouldn't ask.
3: Nah.
2: But I would Google do it. My research at home. Yeah,
18: but I think your best friend can tell you, can't they? Absolutely.
3: Yeah, for sure, yeah.
2: Yeah, maybe that's fine. All right, Rue, I've got one for you. Is it rude to tell somebody that you've noticed they've lost weight and you think they look great?
4: No, I don't think it is. I think it's rude. If you're doing it along the lines of trying to give them a compliment, I think it's encouraged, isn't it?
2: Yeah. I don't know. Some people
4: Isn't
2: are funny
4: that being
2: about
4: nice?
3: I think if you say something like, "Wow, you've lost so much weight. You look so much better," or you know, you infer that they look like shit before. Yeah. That there are plenty of ways. Trust me, I've been a recipient of some really shocking backhanded compliments when it comes to weight, and people don't they think they're complimenting you. That you can do it in a graceful way, I think.
2: Okay, yeah, fine. If I'm trying hard to lose weight and someone says I look good and I have lost weight, I'm fine with it.
3: Mm-hmm.
2: So I think that that's okay. Loz, is it rude to... Now, the boys might not understand this one, but this one's for the younger audience. Is it rude to fire emoji a photo of someone on social media that isn't your partner?
3: Yeah. Well, it depends. Are they gay? Is it your gay male friend?
18: What?
3: Or is it...
2: Well, no, if you are in a hetero relationship and my husband fire emojis a woman's photo,
18: sorry,
2: is
18: we
2: it suggestive?
18: We're on Fresh FM.
5: You're going to have to break it down.
18: What the hell are we talking about?
3: Okay, so a good way to sort of let someone know that you think they're attractive is if they put up a photo of themselves, you react to it with a flame, right? Hot.
18: Oh,
3: you know, it's very
18: hot.
3: Simple.
18: Right.
3: You fire hot. Me like, you know. Very simple caveman
2: sure
3: thing.
2: Something
18: I'll never
2: suggestive.
18: Have to worry about.
3: Yeah, it means hot. But I will say this. I have received, and I have received a flame from someone's husband, but it was of my lawnmower.
18: Oh.
3: So it was...
18: There's a message there.
3: And voice, you may be aware of this person that I'm talking about.
2: Can I say, is that my husband?
3: Yes!
2: Is it really?
3: Yeah,
4: you mowing the lawn?
3: I put up a thing of me mowing the lawn and the voice's husband said something nice about
4: it.
3: See, that's acceptable.
4: That's a bit of fun.
18: Now, we're going off here. I'm envious now. You know the voice. The Voice to me is just some mysterious lady that comes on every week. You know her.
3: Yeah, I'm in with The Voice now. I met her at one of the work parties.
4: That is ridiculous.
3: I'm not just in with The Voice.
4: This is insider training.
18: Rue and I have been kept separate from this.
3: Well, there's good reason for that.
2: Women got to stick together. I can't believe my husband's fire engine.
4: Yeah,
2: I actually
4: knows the
2: didn't
4: voice,
2: know
4: yeah.
2: that.
3: I'll send you a script. But he did criticise my technique of mowing the lawn, so that, you know.
2: Yeah,
18: I reckon there's a hidden message there.
3: No, I think it was pretty clear. He thinks I need a better lawnmower.
18: Righto, thanks, Voice. We'll talk next week.
3: See you, Voice.
2: See you, guys.
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18: We are 5 years into the pedal to fight Parkinson's. Can you believe it? Happening down at the Adelaide Oval. And the man who created all of this, he lives with Parkinson's every day, former best and fairest at the Adelaide Crows and a superstar of a bloke, Mark Micken. Good morning.
6: Good morning, kids.
4: Hey, Rubbers.
18: Now, this has grown, has it? Last year, 19 teams. I'm led to believe this year you are totally chock-a-block full.
6: Yeah, we're sold out. 25 bikes.
4: Wow.
6: And so that would involve probably 25 to 40 people for every team. And so lots of people getting involved now.
4: You started at 10 a.m. yesterday. You pedal for 24 hours, all to raise funds to fight Parkinson's. I'm reading a

0: every single day. That is unbelievable.
1: That's right. Once you've got it, you've got it. You can't get rid of it. There's no cure, and it's degenerative, so it gets worse basically every day. And so people that you see at the bike ride are supporting those people. They probably know someone who's got the condition, and they're there to support them. And you need that support from your family. I've got that from my family in spades.
2: Rubbers, I was lucky enough to do a lunch with you a few years ago, and you started to talk about the advancements in Parkinson's, and you were just you were heading to Melbourne to undergo some special surgery. Can I ask you, what have the advancements been in recent years? Are we starting to get better at dealing with Parkinson's?
1: Well, I don't really think we are. I don't think we've come as far as we would like. Yeah, I had surgery on my brain, and luckily they found one.
0: Must have dug in there a fair way.
1: That's the biggest advancement, I think, in Parkinson's. There are some other people doing different types of research. You know, you find out about that all the time. But there's no lack of research going on, but there's a lack of probably...
3: results?
1: Lack of results, that's right.
3: Are you hopeful, though? Do you feel hopeful about the future? Do you see things happening in the pipeline that you go, this could make a big difference?
1: Every now and again you read something that shows a bit of promise, but often they say it'll be available to people in the next 5 years or something like that. I'm not aware of anything that's really sort of cracked the code. That's what the bike ride's all about, is to fund it so that they get more research.
2: Yep. Rubbers, I want to get a bit deep and personal just for a moment, because I think it's important for people to understand. What would you say are the things that this is really, what's it prohibited you from doing? What are the worst parts of it?
1: Worst parts of it for me, because every person's different. Every person has a different set of symptoms. Mm-hmm. And for me, it's affected my balance, affected my walking, because I often shuffle. That means I take steps that are about three inches long.
2: Yeah.
1: Mm-hmm. Not all the time, but quite often. And low blood pressure. I've got low blood pressure, which is very debilitating, because it means that I feel faint a lot.
3: Mm.
2: What about eating and drinking? Simple things like that. I do see people that have severe cases obviously struggling to get a glass or a cup of tea or something to their mouth. How bad is that?
1: Yeah, that can be very, very much the case. People can get the shakes up, and makes it difficult to feed themselves. That's a common symptom.
0: Rubbers, you got 25 teams down there today. You said, who are some of the people that are pedalling and supporting the pedal to fight Parkinson's?
1: Well, Darren Chandler should take a lot of the credit for this, because he's got the SNFL right behind it.
2: Yep.
1: Most of the teams from the SNFL.
0: Well, that's great.
1: Wonderful, participating.
0: Yep.
1: And the Thunderbirds. There's a lot of teams that are just sponsored by, or that include just people that are from the public.
0: Yeah,
3: it's fantastic.
1: They're really peddling their backsides off, actually.
0: Well, that's good. Rod Jamison, former Adelaide Crow, Sam Jacobs, Adelaide Crow, and coach of the Woodville West Torrens, Bryce Gibbs, who played for Carlton and Adelaide and South Adelaide, Josh Franco, who currently coaches North Melbourne, Mark Soderstrom on Channel 7, and we're going to cross to Amelia Mulcahy in a couple of hours as well. Has she been working hard, Rubbers?
1: She works her butt off. No doubt about that.
3: Powerful.
1: She has trouble reaching the pedals, though.
0: If people want to donate money, you go to pedaltofightparkinsons.com.au. Let's dig in, everyone. We'll cross down there in a couple of hours and have a chat to Amelia Mulcahy. Rubbers, you are a legend, mate. You know that, and everyone who knows you knows that. So keep fighting, buddy, and we'll try and find a cure for Parkinson's as soon as we can.
2: There he is, Mark Micken.
4: Get ready to play Triple M's Battle of the Sexes.
5: Ladies, come on.
4: And you could win an easy $250.
0: Oh, let's head to Andrew's farm. G'day, Kathy.
6: Hello, how are you?
0: Yeah, very, very well. Was it cold out at Andrew's farm this morning?
6: It was cold.
0: Ooh, it was.
6: But not as cold as the other day with frost. We had no frost.
2: Okay. Now, Kathy, I reckon we've spoken to you before. You're a graphic artist. What sort of things are you working on at the moment?
6: What am I working on? I do a lot of labels, actually fairly boring mundane stuff, and every now and then we'll throw through, you know, posters and banners and things like that.
2: Nice.
3: What programs are you, is still the Adobe suite? I

0: did a bit of graphic design back in the day. Is it like Illustrator and InDesign and everything still?
1: Yeah, we all still use that.
0: Yeah, and it's good.
1: We borrow a little bit of AI these days and everything. Oh, yeah.
0: Well, they use it in the programs without even you knowing it, you know, when they're rendering.
1: They do.
2: Sneaky. Yeah. Righto. Kathy, you are up against Andy from Gawler. Hello, Andy.
3: G'day, Dits. How are you?
2: Good, mate. What do you do?
3: I'm a renderer.
4: Oh, good stuff.
2: Lots of work on?
3: Yeah, plenty when we can get in when the rain isn't coming in. But yeah. No.
2: Good stuff. All right, what are you going to do with some cash if you win?
3: Oh, I've got a young lad, so I might go get some lunch or something. Take him out.
0: That's cute.
2: Good on you.
3: Yeah.
2: What a good
0: thanks.
2: All right, let's get into it now. Your name is your buzzer, and you've got a lifeline.
4: All right. Question number one. Which gender is more likely to wash their hands after going to the bathroom?
3: Andy.
2: Yes, Andy.
3: I'm going to go with females.
2: Yeah, I would have thought. Yep.
0: You guys are disgusting.
5: 61% of women wash their hands.
2: We're in a hurry
5: with soap.
4: Yeah, we're busy.
0: So 39% of women don't wash their hands.
2: Dirty, filthy.
5: 20, yeah. And only 37% of men do it. Yeah.
0: What?
5: Yeah.
2: Hang on. We don't wheel over our hands, do we?
4: We don't have to touch it.
2: That's right.
4: That's right.
0: Yeah, but you're touching all the knobs and everything inside
4: But if everyone's cleaned all the doors, you don't have to.
0: Oh, okay. So the door cleaner.
4: Are we having an argument with it?
0: No, I'm just saying that's gross.
2: Battle of the sexes right here.
0: Okay, yeah. Question number two. Before I have to disinfect this entire studio, what word is yelled on the golf course to warn of an errant ball?
1: Kathy.
3: Andy.
2: Yes, Kathy.
1: Four.
2: Well done.
0: Wow.
2: I was yelling that right away. Yeah. I had to yell that out a lot yesterday.
4: If you hang around Ditch, you know that question.
2: Right. Question three. What is the lead bridesmaid at a wedding called?
3: Andy.
1: Kevin.
2: Yes, Andy.
3: I'll go Lifeline. Loz.
0: Lifeline. You can't use me, mate. You're going to get
4: Dits
0: the boys.
4: For girls questions.
5: Nice try.
4: You're going to go Dits for girls' questions.
3: Oh, sorry. Sorry, Dits.
2: Is it maid of honour?
0: Yes.
4: Well done.
2: For some reason, I was thinking matron of honour as well. They both right? They're both right.
0: Matron.
2: Good call,
0: and
2: Andy.
0: Both.
2: There you go. We're up 2-1.
4: This is the girl specialist. We know that. Righto. What is it? 2-1.
5: Yep, 2-1.
4: Name the two daughters in the TV family, The Simpsons.
1: Kathy.
2: Yes, Kathy.
3: Oh, no.
1: Lifeline.
0: Oh, it's Lisa and Maggie.
1: Oh, I got one, Maggie.
2: Yeah.
0: Maggie.
1: No,
0: there you
1: right.
0: go. So it's 2-1.
2: It's 2-2. Question 5 for the win.
0: What is grout used for?
1: Kathy.
2: Oh, Kathy.
1: To put in between the tiles.
2: $250, Kelly.
4: Well done, Kath.
2: All right, what are you going to do with the cash, Kathy?
1: I'm going overseas in 2 weeks.
4: Oh, where are you going? Kangaroo Island?
1: UK.
0: Oh, the UK.
1: UK.
2: Good on you.
1: A road trip.
4: A what?
1: A road trip.
0: Oh, a road trip.
2: Around the UK.
1: We're doing the lap.
0: That's
4: awesome. Good on you, Kathy. Well done.
2: Good on you.
0: Oh, Kathy.
4: All right, well, you have a great time, and we'll catch you when you get back. Good stuff. Good. That's good.
0: That's awesome.
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6: Please welcome from the Port Adelaide Football Club,
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6: Jason Horn Francis.
8: Oh, good morning, Jason. We've got to wait for selection, I suppose, but congratulations, game number 100. Yeah,
9: thank
8: I think you'll
9: you
8: get picked. I'm pretty sure you will.
9: Hope so, yeah. I hope so.
10: You get a banner for that over in Sydney or not?
9: Yeah, I wonder what they're going to write on there. Maybe, I don't know.
10: Oh. What's your... You're a home club that's making it, so it should be good.
11: Shouts to your mum, probably came up with the thing.
9: I hope not.
10: Shouts would probably be there. She'll be buying the goal.
8: Yeah, she loves it.
11: Suggestions don't get used very often.
8: No, we're worried about
11: Wells
8: the spelling.
11: Wells gone woke. Yeah.
8: A lot of little kids out there dream of being an AFL footballer. I presume you were no different. What does it mean? You come through, you play your first game, you get there, and now you're playing game number 100. What does it mean to you?
9: Yeah, it means a lot. I'm grateful for, obviously getting to 100 games and having the opportunity to be able to play AFL footy is a childhood dream, and to play, your 100th, your 200th, that's another dream come true as well. And yeah, I'm just grateful for all the support I had around me with all my family and everyone that supported me along the way and the footy club and everyone that's been involved has been a great support to me.
8: Do you look back at your time leaving North Melbourne, coming to Port Adelaide? Was it a tough time, or was it just a necessary part of your growth as a player? How do you look back at all of that?
9: It was tough in a sense. I think, obviously I was, coming home and, being more comfortable around my family and that kind of thing, but it was definitely a tough period where I had to, endure a bit of scrutiny and a bit of hate
11: from
9: and
11: the media. That
9: kind of thing. And I think doing that as a young a young teenager has probably put me in good stead for where I am today.
8: Sure.
9: And helped me along the way and helped me to deal with things that probably youngsters probably wouldn't have dealt with. And I'm grateful for that, and I wouldn't have changed it.
10: Very hard for players to leave clubs and go to other clubs because they have to basically lie to their mates. They have to look them in the eye at times and lie to their mates and lie to their coach, who quite often they really enjoy. It's a bloody tough period. I was watching the highlights of the news the other day. You're only probably 20 when you left, weren't you? North Melbourne or something like that. Yep. So to ask a 20-year-old to do that is a big job.
11: Getting bashed in the media over stuff that half of it's not true, and it's just, it's a lot to go through for someone at 40, let alone 20. So you did an amazing job. You're awesome. Like, when you come in here, it just doesn't match up with the sort of vibe that we were getting back then in the media. So it's a good lesson in not believing everything you read, and you dealt with it really gracefully.
9: Thanks, Loz. Appreciate that.
10: How many people you got going up to Sydney for the game? You got a few?
9: Just a couple. Mum, Dad, and then a few of Isabella's family. She's got a few family, bit of family up there in New South Wales anyway, so they'll pop down for the game, which
11: That's
9: is good.
11: That's awesome.
9: I'll probably get more of my mates to come to my 100th first game because it's back here in Adelaide.
11: 101.
9: They won't travel over. But,
10: is that against Melbourne, is it?
9: Yeah.
10: Oh, yeah.
9: So,
11: that'd be good.
9: Yeah, I'll probably have a few... To be honest, I'll probably get more tickets for that game than the Sydney game. It's Aaliyah's 200th, though, so he might be taking
10: all
9: the
10: tickets. What, this
9: weekend? No, next weekend.
10: Oh, good. Oh, that'll be good.
9: So he might be taking all the tickets next weekend, so might have to be scabbing off Aaliyah.
10: I'm sure they'll find a few laying around.
9: But no, it should be a special day.
8: Yeah. Game against the Giants, it was another sort of typical effort from what we've seen this year. It was amazing. I thought at one stage the Giants were all over Port Adelaide, and then somehow you get it to within 12 points. In the end, it was a very, very good effort, you know, another good performance.
9: Yeah, they probably made us look good in a sense, you know, with their inaccuracy in the last quarter. You know, we did probably play our way a little bit in that last quarter, and I know we played a, you know, a good front half brand in that last quarter and had our opportunities. We probably just shot ourselves in the foot a little bit with our, you know, our skill execution, and that's something that's probably been a theme a little bit throughout the whole year, is just our execution under pressure a little bit, and when teams ramp it up and you know, our turnovers and them scoring off that. So it was a little bit of that, and you know, we've been working on it, and we're trying to get better at it, and just trying to hold teams' momentum when they get it.
10: Hey, Zach Butters was on the TV jogging laps on his way back from his syndesmosis injury. How's he going, and do you think he'll play in the last game of the year?
9: He definitely thinks he will play. He's very confident with his chances, but we'll just wait. We'll have to wait and see. He's it was good to see him out the track jogging around and that progress, and you know, him progressing a little bit. And but yeah, he's still very, you know, optimistic about, you know, he thinks he can play in the Melbourne game. So we'll just
10: so you reckon he'll play in the last week? If you had to have a bet now, would you say he'll play or not?
9: Oh, I don't put anything past Zach, and when he you know, wants to do something, he usually does it, and you know, gets his own way. So we'll just see how he goes. But yeah, he's very confident, but we'll just see how we go.
8: Good stuff. Stay with us. A couple of surprises on the way for Jason Horn Francis.
5: Yep. Please welcome from the Port Adelaide Football Club,
7: Horn Francis!
5: Jason Horn Francis.
10: Now, here in front of his 100th game, just going to put you on the lie detector for a minute. Just put your finger out. Who did you used to barrack for when you were a kid?
9: Oh, here it is. I knew he was going to do. My first ever, when I was maybe 8 or 9, maybe even younger.
10: Say that word.
9: I was a Crows supporter.
8: Yeah!
9: But that doesn't count. I was 7 years old. Like, I only went for who my mum told me to go for.
10: Yeah. Oh, you should listen to your mum.
11: Mum knows best. Oh.
10: Well, I'm going to get present, because okay. I reckon you've played your best footy since you've been coming to Triple M. Do you reckon?
9: Yeah, that's probably true.
10: Yeah. And we're going to take all the credit for that. Yeah. All right, so I've got a few gifts. Thrown the, you know, hat around and got some money. So I'm going to give you a $25 voucher for Yochi. All right, that's from Cy Wanganeen Miller.
11: Yeah, that was where, yeah, you famously got seen there eating yogurt together, yep, and it made global news.
8: And then he signed with St Kilda.
11: Yeah, that's right. What did you put in that yogurt?
10: Oh, this one, very expensive. Don't lose this. Okay.
9: Okay.
10: A foot massage for me anytime. Other than leading into showdown week, okay? So you've got free foot massage.
9: Where do I have to go to get that?
10: Don't worry about the details.
11: One of the most uncomfortable moments of my life, through giving Jason a bare foot massage.
10: But he got best on ground afterwards.
8: He did.
10: And I'm happy to do this for you as well. Free goal kicking practice. Anyone down at Port Adelaide? Well, you need it. You're the worst accuracy side in the competition. I don't want you to get a case of Mitch Georgiotis.
9: You know what, Rue? Thank you. I appreciate them gifts, mate. I'll pass this on to maybe Whitlock or Barry or something like that. That foot massage won't be getting you.
11: That best one expire, I think, as they say. Jace, we've got a few more messages from people who really care about you and just want to congratulate you on the 100th game.
12: Hey, Jace, it's Mum here, your biggest supporter. What a journey you've taken us on. We've enjoyed every minute watching you play the game you love. I just want to say congratulations on your 100th game on Saturday. Soak up this special milestone with your teammates.
13: Congratulations, Jace.
14: Congratulations, Jace. Nonna's here. Wish you the best Saturday night. 100 game. Okay.
15: It's Dad here. 100 games. It's going pretty fast. Very proud of you. Very happy to see you where you're at. I'm glad you're home. Love the way you play your footy. Mum and Dad, your number one supporters, as you know. Look forward to the next 100 games.
16: Hey Jace, it's Wiz here. I just want to say a huge congratulations on your 100th game this week. It's been such a blessing to be able to watch you grow, not only as a player, but as a person as well. And also, while I'm on air, I just would like to ask if there's any good gardeners out there, just because the lawn hasn't been mowed since the last time I mowed it, which is when he told you guys probably.
7: And also, whilst you're out there this week, I would love if you would be able to get either Mark of the Year or Goal of the Year. That would be amazing, just for Brownlow purposes. Thank you.
10: There you go.
8: Beautiful.
9: She had to add them in, didn't she?
10: Mark the Goal of the Year and get the lawn mowed.
9: Yeah, right.
10: Surely you can get one of them sorted.
9: I can get one of them.
8: We're thinking of giving her a regular segment as well, actually.
9: No.
11: Now, Jason, we did reach out. We thought we'd get you cake. We reached out too late to bakery, so I made this for you last night.
9: You made this.
11: I made this cake.
8: Have a look.
11: I don't know if it tastes any good. I might have overcooked it, but I tried to get. We put the pear on there.
8: It's in the black and white colours.
11: Yeah.
9: What kind of cake is it, Loz?
11: It's just a vanilla cake with cream, but it's got a ganache on the top.
8: It says JHF 100.
9: Yeah, that looks unreal.
8: A pair of footy boots and a footy and a pear.
11: And it occurred to me as well that you might not be able to eat it because you probably don't eat cake during footy season, but that's all right.
8: We'll work it off.
9: Bit of an artist there, Loz. That's good.
11: Well, my kitchen looks like a Smurf massacre has occurred in there. The teal icing. I had a bit of an explosion with the egg beater, but
9: surprised you even have them colours in your house, to be honest.
8: Yes, I may
11: have had to have sourced it last minute. So there you go, mate. We've loved having you in so far, and you know we'll carry on doing that. But we just thought, you know, do something nice for you.
9: Thank you very much.
11: Obviously.
9: No, I appreciate
10: all the
9: it.
10: Best
9: all,
10: for you. Don't go out there and continue on your good season and finish off on a high. And good luck.
9: Thank you very much, guys. Cheers.
8: Jason Horn Francis from Port Adelaide.
17: 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It's all thanks to Flinders Uni. 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
2: 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Sydney's longest running breakfast team. Just don't ask how.
6: Good morning, Sydney! We just come out of the tunnel. You're not going to believe it. We have just come out of... We're just heading under now. We should be baked, I reckon, in T-minus 7 minutes.
7: Oh, I'm looking forward to those pancakes.
6: We are so excited.
8: Can't wait
6: we
8: for
6: are in the brand new Mazda BT50. I'm getting... It's all coming back to me now. I'm starting to get a little bit depressed because... It's hit me that this car is no longer mine. But I'm overcome with happiness because someone in Sydney is going to be driving away in this.
8: How good is the comfort in your car, brother? I could sleep in this, my man.
6: I've never sat in the back like this with my legs.
7: Yeah, I'm a little too relaxed, I'll be honest. I could have a snooze, but I won't because I'm excited to show this car out to Sydney.
6: No, go on, have half an
8: hour. We know what Kat gets up to when she's relaxed.
7: What do I?
8: Oh, maybe we shouldn't be in the car.
6: Put the sunroof. Open the sunroof.
7: You have no proof.
6: But it's exciting. You know what? It's not that cold. And I know I want to talk about the temperature a lot. But it's only about two. It's a nice two. It's a nice 2 degrees. And we're going to be at Baked in Punch Bowl very, very soon. And if you haven't heard, we're going to be at Lakemba drive-through Macca's at about 10 past.
7: Shouting some people Macca's as well when we're at Lakemba. And then we're going to end up at Joe Bell's Cafe as well. But we still need to call out some names because these names could actually be in this car permanently that we are in right now.
6: That's right. We're going to do that. Oh, beep for him. Honk if you want it. Yep. Give us a beep. Go. There you go.
8: Hey, already.
6: We've got a little bit of a Oh, there we go. We've got a convoy already. How good is it?
7: We are live. We've been cruising around in the BT50, which is Bo Ryan's brand new wheels. It is sharp out there on the roads. We have made our way to our first stop, and this is very exciting.
6: Yes, we have. We've just rolled in the convoy. We've parked the Mazda BT50 right out the front of Baked here in Punch Bowl, and well. Oh, this is my first time, guys.
7: Me really? Too.
6: This is my first time. I made the stupid mistake of showing my daughter the Instagram of Baked last night. She didn't want to go to school today to come with me, so of course I let her have the school off, so she should be here after 8. but I'm looking at the menu now.
8: Get it away from me, because I am...
6: The guys are here. They open from 5 a.m. every day.
7: That is unbelievable. I don't know many places at 5 a.m.
6: The right places open at 5 a.m.
7: That's right.
8: Coffees.
6: The coffee. So we're looking at the menu, and there's not many menus you look at in Sydney where you change your mind 3 times when you first.
8: I don't know what to pick, man.
7: I know. I've got my own one thing.
8: You got the Canadian maple and butter.
7: You'd think that. I'm going M&M's.
8: Really?
7: Yeah.
8: Nutella. What about Nutella? Pancakes, man.
7: The Biscoff looks good too.
8: Oh, crunchy.
6: Biscoff looks very good. Mm. All right, I'm going to go one of each. I'm going to go one of each. Look,
8: I'm with you, bro.
6: It's exciting to be here because, look, we thought everyone would just be mobbing the car and looking at the car. Obviously, everyone's here surrounding Kat. We're trying to get them to move back. I'm going to go the Kit Kat just for Kat.
8: Kitty Kat.
6: Kitty Kat.
8: Yeah, the Kitty Kat.
7: Okay. Oh, I cannot wait to have a mouthful of this.
8: Oreo?
7: Oreo sounds good, too.
6: But because we're... Look, it's not just all about here at Banks. We're going to be here. We're live from the area. So we're going to be at Lakemba very soon. Obviously, we're going to Jobell's. We're going to be at Doggies training.
8: Oh, look at you. You're already kitted out in your dog's outfit, mate.
6: Because I spoke to Marcelo.
8: Aren't you a Tigers fan?
6: I'm a Tigers fan.
8: Fair dinkum.
6: I'm a Tigers fan, but we're in punch bowl, mate. So you got to read the room.
8: The area.
6: We're playing chess, not checkers out here. Are the pancakes coming, guys? Because I'm salivating.
7: Yeah, the menu looks way too good. Very quickly, we still need to get a hold of Kelly Burke from Cronulla, John Wolf from Casula, and Jeremy Anderson from Falconbridge. Haven't called back yet. They've still got about another 8 minutes.
6: 133353. If not, we're doing this after 8 a.m. And if you see us in the area, you're not going to miss the car. Mazda BT50. It's got my face on it. It's got triple N on it. It's black. It's wrapped. Honk your horn if you're horny. And we're going to have one of them days, aren't we?
7: I cannot
8: honk
7: wait.
8: If you're horny.
6: Good morning, Sydney. We are live from Baked in Punch Bowl. True to our word, we have pulled up Bo Cat and Woodsy, Triple M Breakfast live. I was going to say and dangerous, but live and well and truly fed here.
8: Oh, Pasha
6: and the guys from Baked have 1, 2, 3, 4, 5, 6, half a dozen pancakes in front of us. I'm talking half a dozen.
8: Mate.
7: The loading toppings on the top is just ink. I'd like some privacy. I'm not going to lie.
8: I've got you Kit can have Kat. It. I've got Kit Kat and Nutella. I am in heaven here. Look, Kat, you've even got your little maple syrup.
7: I know, I've got my
8: look.
7: Canadian maple syrup. Pour that on there. Then I've got the Bueno in front of me. Look at all that.
8: Pour it on the chest.
7: Bit higher.
6: Okay, let's stay on track, guys. We are in the area. For those that know, and for people who haven't been listening, we right now are in Punch Bowl. We are at Bates live eating here. They're open at 5 a.m. every day. Standing room only. You want to get in here now. They've got coffees.
8: What a job you've done, Bat. Unbelievable, bro.
6: Then we're going straight over. We're going to Lakemba, Macca's. We're not going to give an exact time because we get mobbed. We'll be shouting people coffees.
8: I don't know if I'll leave here.
6: And whatnot. Of course, we're going to Jobell's. It goes without saying. Then we're going to Belmore. Then we're going to circle around the west, and then we're going to head straight back to Sydney Harbour Bridge. It's going to be one of those days, and we're going to be in my Mazda BT50.
8: How do you feel, mate?
7: Yeah, we're showing it off around Sydney as we speak. How have you felt?
8: Are you missing it, big guy?
6: I'm not thinking about it right now because I'm looking at the food in front of us, and I'm thinking about, and I'm looking at all the maple syrup dripping off your nipple, and it's turning me on.
8: Oh, here you go, big guy. Like someone, you might get some hair caught in your mouth.
6: Like someone can turn my car on, formerly known as mine, the Mazda BT50. You're not going to miss it. Give us a honk if you see us today on the road. We're going to do the full show from different parts of this beautiful part of the city. West is best. But for now, we have to stick to the formalities. We gave three names about 20 minutes ago. Kelly Burke from Cronulla, John Wolf from Casula, and Jeremy Anderson from Falconbridge. The first person to call back will receive a key that potentially opens the Mazda I'm looking at right now, and someone's called back.
7: Someone's called. Who is it?
6: Got him live right now. That's a great question,
7: Kat. Okay. No, I think
6: got
7: I
6: him,
7: do know.
6: Got him live right now. It's John Wolf from Casula.
8: Yes. Oh, yeah, Wolfie.
7: Hey, John.
9: Good morning. How are you?
6: Yeah, going well, mate. Sorry.
8: Hey, give us some energy, Wolfie, mate.
6: Sorry.
8: Come on, brother.
6: Sorry to disturb you, mate. Didn't I? Hey, how are you feeling?
9: I'm all right now that I've got through. I've been trying to call since you first called me, Naomi.
6: Good boy. Good boy. Why do you want the car so much, mate?
9: Oh, all the boys have got the utes. I've only got a little Lancer, so I'd like to go out.
6: Yeah, well, mate, look, they've got utes, which is great, but you can rock up in the Mazda BT50 XT 4x4 3-point liter. What is it, towing capacity, Woods?
8: Mate, 4x2.
6: 4x2. You could tow all their utes.
8: Your caravan.
6: You could tow my caravan with your ute.
9: It's more than the Lancer, so I'll be more happy than that.
6: You could tow your Lancer to the gap.
7: We're out and about in Sydney today in Bo Ryan's brand new Mazda BT50 that some lucky listener will end up winning. We're just test driving it, showing it off to Sydney as we move through different locations. But I tell you what, this first location is going to be very hard to beat.
8: How can you beat this?
7: Oh, we're at Baked in Punch Bowl, and I tell you what,
6: We started at the crescendo, guys. Oh, I'm not gonna lie. If you haven't been here before, I'm not going to lie. This is my first time here.
8: Same.
7: Me too.
6: I will be again here probably this afternoon before I go late night shopping at Roselands with my daughter.
8: This is not good for me, man. I'm only a couple of k's up the road.
6: No, this is...
7: That's real trouble.
8: I'll be bringing the kids here every day.
7: I was going to say, if anyone has kids, my God, this would be a wonderland.
6: If anyone likes food, you come to Bait. Now, the pancakes here, look, we had a few plans this morning, and it's going to be one of those shows, Sydney. Our cards are up. We were going to go to La Kemba Maccas and shout people Maccas and do, see some punters. But they reckon it's getting out of control there. There's too many people that want to meet us.
8: Yep.
6: So we're going to shoot straight. We're going to finish our pancakes here, do the right thing. We'll take the Mazda BT50 in and around Punch Bowl, and I reckon we go straight to Joe Bell's because we've got a couple of doggies players waiting.
8: Shout some coffees there for people as well.
6: At Joe Bell's?
8: Yeah,
6: we are.
7: I think so,
6: coffees, yeah, we are. We'll shout some coffees, 100%.
8: How good.
6: 100%. But first, we're going to, because I'm taking a personal between me and this OG pancake, and I got halfway through it, and it's winning.
8: Look at you, skinny, weak little man.
6: Going, it's exactly. Going. You went to water.
8: Yeah, you went to water.
6: You don't even have your own bathroom.
7: Oh, actually, that is what I'm concerned about after you finish that load of pancakes.
6: You guys talk amongst yourself while I get personal.
7: Poor Joe Bells. Are we sure? But maybe Joe Bells will cancel on us.
8: Weren't we going to bring a port-a-loo on the back of the...
7: I think we need to throw a port-a-loo. Yeah, we didn't organise that. Yeah.
6: Bring me a teleport.
7: You know what? I'm going to set you the challenge,
8: The one thing I do love about Bo's car, he's got a picture of his head on three different parts of the car.
6: I hate that.
8: Like, come on, mate.
6: I hate the car. I hate the picture of the car.
8: Are you kidding yourself?
6: The picture of my head on the car.
8: Putting your own head on your own car.
6: Oh, it's not my idea.
8: We know you want to give it away, but you don't have to. People don't want to be seeing your head.
6: Don't get me wrong,
8: morning.
6: I love the car. The picture, a picture that I didn't choose of me on the side of the car was not part of the plan. But that photo of me and, more importantly, the car could be yours.
8: Make sure
6: you're listening to the show.
7: You know what they said to us is they said, unfortunately, guys, we're about to take it through the car wash.
8: Ooh.
7: And they said, guys, unfortunately, you take it through the car wash, Bo's face is distorted
8: That's
7: completely.
8: A good thing.
7: Yeah. So it might be one of our stops on the way home.
6: I've got some photos from Vegas that my face is distorted. Maybe it's some of those ones.
8: I've got a couple from when we had our footy trip
6: That bloke I bumped into, I hadn't seen for a long, long time.
10: Watch all the best bits of Bo Ryan, Cad and Woodsy on Instagram. Follow at Triple M Instagram.
6: Now, I've been very lucky. I'm blessed. I've got two beautiful young kids, very healthy. Remy, my daughter's 13. My son, Jesse, is 9. And we're lucky because of the age gap. They've been quite civil.
7: Okay.
6: And a lot of it's got to do with my daughter being the older one that, you know, she's a good leader.
7: She helps out, doesn't she?
6: She helps out big time, but she leads by example.
8: She's daddy's girl.
6: She's daddy's girl, mate. That is first and foremost. But we had a situation last night where, you know, obviously she needs her privacy and we respect her privacy.
7: Teenager
6: she has her own
7: now.
6: Little area. She has her own little bathroom and that. And the little man is at a stage where he's like, well, I want my own little bathroom. And we're like, well, our house ain't that big. Okay, buddy, because your mum wants her privacy, your sister wants her privacy, and me and you have to work with the same privacy, right? So whether we have to shower together, we've got our own little space.
8: That's all good.
6: Which is fine. So my little man's been showering in where Cara and I usually shower, and every time we go in there, I said, darling, because I mentioned it to you guys on the show, I said, those palm olive bottles or whatever they are, anything with the pump, if you put anything with the soap pump near my son, He will use a litre of it every time he showers.
7: The kids go nuts on it, don't they?
8: You know what out of it?
6: Mate, it's like he's doing a slip and slide, right, when he comes out of it.
8: Yeah.
6: So I said to my wife, keep everything that's, you know, that you don't
7: valuable.
6: Want to touch in on the high shelf.
7: Yeah.
6: So
7: keep the kerastase up the top where he can't reach.
6: So last night, he was jumping in the shower real quickly, and she said, can you just move all my stuff? I said, no way. So I run in there. I grab the razor. Obviously, first and foremost, you're grabbing that.
7: Yep.
6: And I'm just focused on grabbing all the expensive body washes.
7: Yes.
6: I'm a cake of soap kind of guy. I like the cake of soap.
7: Gross.
6: He likes the cake of soap. I put that there. So I start moving all the other soaps, all out of reach, all good. Go up. About 5 minutes later, I don't know about you, Woods, but your kids can shower for a month if you don't go and get them.
8: 100%.
6: I come in, and he is looking like he's just come through a car wash. He's got suds everywhere, to the point where he can only see his eyes.
8: Yeah.
6: And I said, mate, what's going on? Like, because you can't get that much soap
7: from a bar
6: of soap. And I'm looking around, and I'm like, he hasn't touched the palm olive. Thank God he hasn't touched the razor. But I looked to the ground in the corner, which I didn't see next to the bath, and it's the Femfresh.
7: Oh,
8: yeah, that's great.
7: He would have smelt delicious, because Woodsy gave me that for Christmas.
8: I use the Femfresh on my face. Is anyone else use? Is that what it's for?
7: No, it's for your undercarriage.
8: I thought it was for good.
7: It's like for balancing your pH levels. Yeah. So his pH levels right now would be outstanding for an 8-year-old.
8: Well, Kat, you don't know where this face has been.
6: Well, the problem is, when I put him to bed, I didn't want to kiss him on the cheek. I wanted to lick his cheek.
11: We must find another brain. You're crazy.
12: It's time to test the statistical knowledge of Sydney's Brains Trust with a guy that's the complete opposite of a genius. It's time for Bo Knows.
7: We've made our way right now to Joe Bell's Cafe. We're just sitting in the car, but first, we need to crack into Bo Knows. Someone here is going to score $200 to spend at the Meatman Wholesale Meats Narellan.
6: How good's this? Cat's favourite segment at Cat's favourite cafe.
7: It's actually true.
8: Oh, it's the best.
6: Let's go for this big thirsty Thursday energy. 68% of women say they're better at this than men.
7: Ooh.
6: What is it? It's a big percentage.
7: Ooh.
6: And most women aren't wrong. Most women.
7: I'm going to say time management.
6: 68% of women say they're better at time management than men.
7: Easily.
8: In that is a lie.
7: Are you kidding? In this car,
6: yeah,
7: I would be by far the best in terms of time efficiency and getting stuff done.
6: Yes.
7: I would easily be the best in this car.
8: Kat, my lovely wife, Sarah, is dead set late to everything we do.
7: It's because she's wrangling the kids.
8: She's
7: going to
8: get
7: different.
8: Four kids ready, and she's pregnant as well. But, mate, what is wrong with being on time? She cannot follow the time, mate.
6: Mate, but they're going to wait for you. They can't start till you get there.
8: Yeah, but if you've told someone you're going to be there at 7:30, mate,
7: you have to be there.
6: Oh, there's a thing called life, guys. Not everyone's at home watching bloody NBA and wrestling.
7: No, but you can organise your time enough.
8: They've got to put their face on, they've got to do their hair, they've got to put the clothes they go for, different outfits.
7: But even then,
8: I don't look good in this one. Come on, pull
7: and we're still on time,
6: that's
7: more
6: right.
7: So than you guys. So yes, we are. I guarantee you if there was an actual study with 20 people done,
6: yes,
7: we would wrangle kids.
6: That 20 people.
7: We would have our makeup done, be in whatever we're wearing, and still be somewhat on time.
6: I was with you until you said 20 people involved in a study.
8: Yep. lies.
6: That is 20 too many people involved in a study. All right. Let's see if she's correct. 68% of women say they're better at this than men. Kat says being on time. Incorrect. Sorry, Kat. What do you reckon it is, Woods?
8: So they're better at than men.
6: Well, no.
8: Is this what women think they are?
6: It's a wordy one, right? So it's 68% of women say they're better at this than men.
8: Oh, admitting they're wrong. They cannot do that.
7: Are you serious?
8: They think they can admit they're wrong. Mate, Kat, we put up with you every day with it, mate.
7: I'm actually pretty good.
8: No, you're not.
6: Eventually, yeah, you are.
7: No,
6: you are.
7: I'm pretty good.
6: You are.
7: I reckon, Woodsy, you'd actually be the most stubborn in this car.
8: Oh, please.
6: No, but there's stubborn.
7: But
6: there's stubborn, and then there's admitting you're wrong. There can be
7: stupid.
6: Yeah, I'm with you. You are accountable.
8: I can be stubborn, but Kat, you can be stubborn, and you can't admit you're wrong.
7: I'm actually pretty... I'm definitely stubborn.
6: Oh, you're stubborn.
7: Admitting wrong, I reckon I'd probably be a lot better than Woods, to be fair.
6: Well, to be fair, guys, this is the irony of this.
7: It is
6: ridiculous, isn't
7: it? You're
6: both proving you're right, which is hard, because coming from me, someone who's very rarely wrong...
7: You're actually between... You can actually be the metronome here.
8: Oh, mate.
6: Yeah. I'm bored.
8: Then we're going to listen to Bo talk about himself again.
6: Joe, I'll be in there in a second, darling. I've got to just try and do a radio show with these two wood ducks. Joe's heating the coffee. 68% of women say they're better at this than men. Woodsy says admitting they're wrong. Incorrect. Ooh, number come through there.
8: Oh, hold on a second. We've got the popo up here. They're looking at you, mate.
6: 98% of women are never wrong. Wow, that was coming from a woman as well. And the police have rocked up. It's all happening here at Joe Bell's. This could be our last segment ever.
8: It's a female police officer, too.
6: Give us
8: look out.
6: Yeah, bring the cuffs.
8: We'd love to get her survey. What is it?
6: Sydney, we need your help.
7: She's on time, too.
6: Sydney, the police are approaching. If you know the answer to this, 68% of women say they're better at this than men. What is it? Give us a call, 133353. Don't send a text. We don't have a text line. Let's go to the callers. Graham from Marion. Welcome to the Mazda BT50 show.
13: Morning all. How are we?
6: Good,
8: brother.
6: My legs are out. I feel like I've got too much room. What do you got for us, Graham?
13: Mate, I reckon it's money management.
7: Ooh.
6: They are better than this, though, then.
8: Yes, in my household they are. Sarah's massive tight ass. Like, I've got to go to her if I can buy anything. I've got to ask her first.
7: She That's probably good, though, because you'd probably have some good savings from your footy career that wouldn't be there if it wasn't
8: moment,
7: for her.
8: With our mate Bill from Swap It, I'll be going to Pokemon cards galore.
7: Yeah.
6: What about, okay, she is organised. There's a lot of...
8: She's very organised.
6: There's a lot of Sarahs I like.
8: Because at the start... When
6: I like Sarah more than you.
8: But when I had,
6: and I love you.
8: Excuse me?
6: And I love you.
8: So when I first had my cards right, I just thought, you know when you tap and go and that, like, just that's it?
6: Yes.
8: She sees the bank statements.
6: Oh, it goes to her. So you tell me now.
8: Plan. I know, bro. So
7: that's a good plan.
8: So the sneakies that Bust and I, when we go and get little Maccas on the way home, she goes, did you eat your lunch today? I was like, oh, your lunch was beautiful.
6: Yeah.
8: She goes, what about the McChicken you got on the way home? I'm like... Oh, yeah, yeah. I don't know what he meant. My card
7: How do
8: must,
7: you lie your way out of that one?
8: My card must be skimmed.
6: And who's Destiny? What's with the massage? Oh, that was Buster. I've tried that one before, mate. Done well. You've both got to have the same stories. Well, mate, women are better. I know this is incorrect. Graham, this is incorrect. But good on you, mate. Give us a text on 0457 10 1049. You could get a key, but good on you. Hey, we've picked someone up along the way.
7: Yeah,
8: yes.
7: Tom.
8: This Tommy.
6: This is live. Tommy's out here.
8: How are you, Tommy?
14: Good, mate. How are you?
8: Hey, very good, thank you, brother.
6: He's in the front with Woods. Kat and I are in the back for good reason. Now, Woodsy's in the front. You got the mic there, Tommy. 68% of women, Tom, say they're better at this than men. What is it, mate?
14: I'm going to say something here. I don't think women are great drivers. But I'm going to say parallel park.
8: Oh, yes.
6: But hang on. To be clear, he's just the answer because it's they say they're saying he doesn't think they are, no. But they say they are.
14: Say that. Yeah.
7: And I'd agree with that stat if that is correct. We are good parkers.
6: We're a stone throw from Belmore Oval where Kat will be parking.
7: I'll
6: this
7: be parking this thing
6: 50.
7: To all the grief I've been getting.
8: You'll
7: from
8: be doing
7: Bo
8: a parking
7: Ryan.
8: Challenge. That's right.
7: Oh, yeah.
6: I messaged Gus last night and he's moved all the cars around because he's going to give her about 80 square meters to park it. Have you ever been in a prank with a woman in the car that she's driving or parking, Tom?
14: I've actually never been in a prank, but oh. I've seen it many times, mate.
6: Yeah,
14: that's for sure.
6: Yeah, don't answer it, but who's driving? Just not if it was, yeah. Well,
14: hello.
6: Okay.
7: Mate, we're very outnumbered here.
8: Rolling on a wheel.
7: All I can say, I'll make this clear, I had to renew my insurance yesterday. Oh, it's cheaper as a woman because we get in less statistically, and I base things on fact.
6: Yeah.
8: Yep.
7: It's actually, we get in less accidents.
8: You know what,
7: Sydney.
8: Kat, you are right, because statistically, women do not drive. The males drive in the family.
6: No.
7: Are you serious?
6: No.
7: Kat. Are you living in the 50s?
6: No, I love
7: honestly.
6: I love
7: it. Someone get me a football player that's in a modern century.
6: My wife likes to drive. I like to drive.
8: If my wife's driving, I'm walking.
7: honestly, I feel so sorry for Sarah.
6: No, your insurance was low.
7: Well, I mean, it
6: that's
7: wasn't
6: great.
7: Low, but
6: that's
7: it was
6: great.
7: Still...
8: How many Ks a year do you do? 2,000?
6: Does your age have anything to do with the insurance? My insurance is through the roof because my wife keeps scratching the rims.
8: Too many
6: but
8: friends.
6: She hasn't scratched the BT50 rims because she hasn't driven it. And either have I. It's about to be Sydney's. Let's find out if Tom was correct. 68%.
8: Yeah, Tommy! Well done, brother.
7: Good on you, Tom.
14: Thanks, mate. Thanks, guys.
6: Oh, Tom, good luck. Kat's going to follow you out of here,
8: we'll
6: mate.
8: Get your coffee.
7: No, it's
8: we'll
7: not him that needs to worry. It's you two.
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7: We've made our way to Joe Bell's right now in Belmore, having a great time. Look, we've been in the car a grand total of barely an hour, Woods.
8: Oh, mate. But where is our mate, seriously?
7: We've done, I think, about 3 piss stops so far. So we got out at Baked.
8: Yep.
7: And immediately Bo had disappeared. And, of course, we all know what that means. He's in the toilet.
8: Yes.
7: He's actually weed behind a tree outside because it was at 5:30 in the morning.
8: And the whole shopping centre where we're at Baked, there at Broadway on Punchbowl Station, it was shut. So we had to find a little spot. We get to Joe Bell's, Cat. We have a little Bo knows segment. And I have not seen him since he went off air in that break, Kat.
7: Would be his third or fourth piss stop the entire time. It's getting actually out of control. Has someone got him on the phone? I think he's on the phone somewhere. Bo, can you hear us?
28: Yeah, I've been listening, guys. Riveting show. Sounds great.
7: Where are you, mate?
8: Mate, we're just talking about you having a loo.
28: I'm using the toilet. Woodsy, you're right. I'm using the toilet properly for the first time in a Joe Bell's cafe. Because we're at Bake. A lovely gentleman, a chef, took me around the corner to go into that shopping centre. It was closed. Across the road, Punchbowl Station, near the station there, the toilet there was closed. So we walked up and I had the option to piss behind a tree in the middle of a busy road. And I'm thinking, I think that's a good idea here for me right now. I'm contracting Triple M. I don't really need that being held against me right now. So I held the piston. So I haven't pissed for about 2.5 hours, guys, and drank 3 bottles of water. So I've come in here to finally, and I always listen to the show to make sure I'm not being pranked after what happened yesterday. Funny guys. So I've come into the toilet, just about to go to the toilet, and what do you know? You guys want me back on the show.
7: Well, we are trying to do a show. If we could fit a radio show in between all your toilet breaks, it would be an absolute miracle.
28: I'm glad you said that, because I've got a bit of PVC piping I just picked up here from Jo. She said, I know what they're like. They bully you. I listen to the show. They're bullied. So what we've got, it's like a, it's about a meter long bit of PVC pipe. I'm putting it up my pants. I'm going to piss into that, which will then go into one of your bottles, Kat, and you can discard it wherever you want on the highway.
2: Oh, Jesus. Have a listen. He's not happy, is he, Kat?
7: No.
2: I know, like, we're in the Mazda BT50. We're going all around Sydney, but the only thing that it lacks is a toilet inside it.
7: I told you
2: it's got everything else. It's got the bells and whistles. It just
7: honestly,
2: has
28: now, now I'm nervous and I can't piss. Now you've
7: got God, the head noise.
2: That's what happens when it turns into an innie.
7: That's it. All right, bring your little shiwi out here. And let's figure out a solution. If we have to tow a portaloo, I don't care. But we need you on the show at some stage and not on the toilet.
28: Hey, I'm coming back. You guys sort out the frostiness, because I can tell there's a little bit of animosity between you. I want you guys to kiss and make up, and I'll come back and then you guys can piss and make up.
7: Okay.
2: All right, mate. I put my thing down, flip it and
5: reverse it. The reverse secret sound.
7: Yeah, you're probably very familiar with the secret sound, where you have to guess, you know, whatever sound we give you. We're reversing
6: everyone does
7: that.
6: It. Everyone
7: That's
6: does
7: exactly.
6: It.
7: This is just a way, a fun way to reverse it. You make the sound that I give you.
6: Yes.
7: So,
6: yes.
7: All right. Well, prizes up for grabs.
6: It's
7: here.
6: Because we're a step ahead. Like, let's be honest. There's a lot of great radio shows out there that do secret sound. We thought, how can we top this? So we spent 6 months working on it, and we've got the reverse secret sound. Where Woodsy and I, well, we're going to try and impersonate something, aren't we, Woods?
2: Oh, we're going to do our best, brother. We're going to do our best.
7: Okay, are you ready to go? This is very topical because we are out and about in your Mazda BT50 in the streets of Sydney, showing it off for some lucky person to win. So, your reverse secret sound is cat reverse parking.
6: So, who would like to go first?
2: I'll go.
6: No, you go, mate.
2: So, cat reverse parking.
6: Yeah, take your time with it.
2: All right. Just put it down a gear, you know. Yeah. Reverse. That was you scratching your rims when you reverse parking, Cat.
6: She's still not in.
7: Where's the bit where I run over you? Is that a boom?
2: That was Bo.
6: Nailed it. Ding. Got the right. Ding. Oh, shit. There you go.
2: Yeah.
6: Yes.
2: Oh, yeah, baby.
6: That is a hard act to follow, mate. I did not see that coming, and I didn't know it was a truck. I didn't know Cat drove a truck. All right, I'll have a crack at it. Just put in reverse like Wood said.
7: Yep.
9: Beep, beep, beep. Beep beep beep beep beep beep beep beep beep beep beep beep beep beep
7: beep beep beep beep beep beep beep beep beep beep
6: beep beep beep beep beep beep beep beep beep beep beep beep beep beep beep beep beep beep beep beep beep beep beep beep beep beep beep beep beep beep beep beep beep beep beep beep beep beep beep beep. Yeah, I know. Just keep the secret we promised at the start of last year, Mom, that we grew up in the Northern Beaches. Okay, I love you, and God bless Canada.
7: What is going on?
6: Well, that's no good.
2: I loved it.
6: No good?
2: I loved it.
6: Yeah, get it correct.
2: Yeah. I thought she was making love for a second there.
7: I didn't know what was going on. Well, they were all terrible, so hopefully everyone else can do better than that. 133353, I will give you your sound that you need to deliver.
6: Don't do the parking.
7: Getting the last bit of tomato sauce out of a bottle.
6: Oh, that's hard.
2: That's hard.
7: Yeah.
6: That is hard.
7: Yeah, which is an IQ test for Woodsy.
2: Ooh, like I'm a barbecue man.
6: 133353, Sydney, come on.
7: Good morning.
6: Rob. You're going to have a crack here. Woodsy and I just tried it. Look, in your mind it sounds easy, mate. I know you've been rehearsing during the song, but Kat is going to give you the sound again. To make, and then good luck, mate. Good luck.
7: This is a tricky one. This is open to interpretation. All right, Rob, getting the last bit of tomato sauce out of a bottle.
11: Okay.

0: know the you know how the that bit at the end?
1: Yeah, but is he, I thought it was very quick because you. I don't know about you guys. I'm trying to get sauce out for about 40 seconds.
2: Yeah, man. Yeah.
1: I'm not trying 2 seconds and then putting it down, guys.
3: You know what you like? You sort of shake like.
1: Oh, yeah. Yeah, and you tell your kids to move back. Move back, I got this. And they go, there's no more sauce left, Dad. And I said, Jesse, stand back. There's always sauce left. Now move back.
0: Oh, that wasn't bad, Rob. We do have one more call. We'll go to James from Belmore. Good morning, James.
4: Hey, good morning, guys.
1: Hey, Belmore, close to home.
0: Yeah, right around down the road.
4: We just saw you driving by. Car looks sick.
1: Oh,
3: oh yeah, the boys and girls.
1: Text 0457101049. Bo to that text number and you could get a key. But for now, mate, we're playing Reverse Secret Sound. Good luck.
2: Also, honky okay. Horny.
0: Yeah. James, your Reverse Secret Sound is getting the last bit of tomato sauce out of a bottle.
4: All right.
2: What was that? What were you doing there, champ?
1: Oh, I thought he was going really good.
0: That was actually a really good start. Can we have that
2: again? Do it again, do it again.
1: Yeah, give him about 4 more seconds. Go, keep it going, but try and give us about 7 seconds of that, mate.
4: Okay.
1: Jeez.
2: Is that what you call trying to get sauce out?
1: Are you trying to American Pie the sauce bottle?
2: I know.
1: Mate.
0: Oh, I'm sorry. I have to give this to Rob from Mount Druitt.
2: I think he's putting sauce on the sauce.
0: Yeah. Well done, Rob from Mount Druitt.
1: You've scored the sauce.
0: A prize. I'm not sure what it is, but I'll sort you out with the producers
2: like
0: after
2: a hot
0: this.
2: Tour.
1: Bit of a squirt.
2: Yeah.
0: Reedy's Mail. Yeah, the wonderful Brent Reed joins us on the phone. Good morning, Reedy.
5: How are you, guys? I'm going down to Manly Beach for that lift to get into work.
1: We won't be long.
2: You're in luck, Reedy. I brought Buster's booster seat for you to sit in the back too as well.
1: Yes. And then we put some plastic in the tray, mate, to you know what happens there, mate. We miss you, but we are live from the BT50 out here in Belmore right now. So a long way from Manly, mate, but there's nowhere we'd rather be than here. Let's get straight to it. Landmark deal for the NRL. PVL, very smart man, you know that. And he's been on a spending spree.
5: Well, he has. Look, I mean, he's obviously bought hotels. We're about to buy another hotel. But his big project at the moment, it's a bit of a passion project for him, is to buy a plane to the NRL. Now, we've spoken about this before. Remember, we spoke about it during COVID.
1: Yes.
5: Probably didn't have the money then to do it. But now, as you said, Bowie, they're loaded with cash. And they're investigating the feasibility right now, buying a full-on jet, 150-seat plane to take...
2: Papua New Guinea, maybe, Reedy?
5: Papua New Guinea, Perth, New Zealand, you name it.
1: Well, mate, in all seriousness, mate, it looks for the average punter, they look at it and go, oh, wow, they're buying a plane. But to cast everyone's memories back when COVID happened, the NRL, in terms of professional sport, were the first sport in the world, in any code in the world, to come back and play. And the reason they came back and play, because they were going to go broke, because Channel 9 and Foxtel were paying them for the TV rights, and they didn't have money squirreled away. They didn't have investments. So when PVL got involved, he's starting to buy hotels, he's buying planes, he's diversifying. The good clubs do it. The Roosters do it. The Sharks do it. The Broncos do it. So why can't the NRL do it? So I think it's good for the game.
5: Spot on, by any imagine the travel costs every year when Perth and PNG are in the competition. It's going to go through the roof. So, and another team in New Zealand in 2029. So that plane will get plenty of use.
2: Reedy, yesterday morning we had a cheeky little whisper come on our hotline, and I want to play it to you. I want to get your thoughts on it, brother.
6: I'm hearing Dolphins and New South Wales Blues star Jack Bostock is set to hit the open market on November 1, with plenty of Sydney clubs already interested in signing the 22-year-old.
5: Well, I did a bit of digging around this yesterday, guys, after I heard the whisper, and it sounds like it's actually, you've hit the mark again with this one. It looks like Jack Bostock will go to market on November 1. So,
1: and
5: there will be a load of Sydney clubs chasing Jack Bostock, but not just Jack. I think Herbie Farnworth might hit November 1 as well, so the Dolphins have got some challenges on their hands on that front.
2: Can I ask you a question about Herbie? Because we had a whisper earlier in the year about him going to the Roosters. Is that link still there?
5: Oh, I mean, that causes drama when you talk about it, would you? But, I mean, it hasn't got away, right? I mean, we've all heard it. But, you know, they can't talk to him at the moment. That's a fact. No one can talk to Jack Bostock at the moment. They're the rules. But I'd imagine if Herbie hits November 1, the Roosters, look, probably the favourites, but every club in the game will want Herbie. He's that good.
1: Jack Bostock, I mean, look, Herbie Farnworth is worth every dollar, but Jack Bostock, I actually played with his dad growing up. He's been, the Dragons to let him go, only God knows how that happened. They would be a club that you'd assume would be interested. His family are all down there in Shell Harbour, wonderful people.
2: What about Parramatta?
1: Wonderful play.

0: matter if they don't throw the whole checkbook at him. They're nuts. Yeah. I reckon every Sydney club would want his signature because he's a great player. He's 22.
1: Yeah.
0: And he's also a good person, so they'll be queuing up for that. But, mate, we're breaking the news more than you are, Reedy. Can you believe it?
1: I tell you what, but I reckon the Tigers might have a lash. Jeff Bosco. Well,
0: I'd like the Tigers. I would love the Tigers to have a lash, and I need to speak to our whisper merchant because the guy who had to do our whisper, fill in for our whisper voice, had a huge night at Slipknot this weekend.
1: He's on fire, that bloke.
0: Isn't he, mate? Hey, we look forward.
1: Give him my number, that bloke, please.
0: Oh,
2: we'll send it to him for you, Reed.
0: I'll give it to you. I'll give the number right now. Moe from Belmore. Good on you, Reedy, and I'll let you know when the Tigers sign Jack Bostock, mate.
1: I'll get the ferry to work. Thanks for your help, okay?
2: On you, Reedy.
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0: Now, to be clear, Sydney, we are here out the front of Belmore Oval. Now, Kat can't help herself. She's that good at radio. She grabbed the mic out of my hands because I am holding two microphones because it is illegal to drive without having, two hands on the wheel, right? So I've got both microphones. Woodsy's jumped out. We have given her the task of parallel parking out the front of Belmore Oval. And I'm talking, it is the last spot right at the gate. The players are driving past. Gus has opened the spot for us. I've sent Woodsy! Woodsy's down there keeping the spot for us. Woodsy's down there. I've got both mics. This could be... Keep the car in good condition, Kat. How do you feel right now?
4: I can't even tell if that's in drive or not.
0: Oh, no, I don't want to say what I'm thinking. No, she doesn't know if it's in drive, Kat.
4: Soprano, you're going to need to move out of the way because I don't know if it's in drive.
0: She's taking off. She's starting to blank production already. Here we go. I've got her.
4: Oh, mate, how smooth is this ride? Mate, just chill. Oh, the sun is right in my eyes. You've picked a spot literally right in my... No, this is very...
0: Okay. Take your time with it because you're
4: going to be in the end bit.
0: That's the spot. Okay. That's the spot. Hey.
4: No, stop telling me what to do.
0: I've got you. It's just that last end one. So the end one, just for no excuses, it's that end spot. Don't scratch that highlight
4: there. As if I'm going to scratch the car, honestly.
0: I've got faith in you.
4: Okay. Sydney, who knows? Is that in reverse? I can't even
0: see. You're driving.
4: Woodsy, get out of the way.
0: Woodsy's just helping.
4: Yeah, mate, you're literally in the back of the car.
0: Kat, just worry about the driving, darling. I got you.
4: I can drive a car.
0: I've got kids.
4: Move out of the way, Woodsy.
0: They're just little kids. They'll miss their dad.
5: Swing.
4: Are you kidding me? I know exactly what I'm doing.
0: And it's got a reverse camera, too. If you can't park this, mate, oh, my gosh.
4: Look at this. This is going to be beautiful.
0: That is good
4: driving,
0: Kat. Watch your Hilux. Watch that Hilux.
4: I'm not touching anything.
0: Watch that Hilux, Woods.
4: Woodsy, get out of the way.
0: Keep going, Kat. You're doing well, darling. Pressure. Very good, Kat. Very good.
4: This is beautiful. This is right in the middle of the lines.
0: Oh, my God. You just ran over Matt Burton. Keep going.
4: Now, you can't get better than this.
0: No, hang on. We'll be the judge.
4: There we go.
0: That was very good, Kat. I'll give that to you.
4: See? He says women can't reverse park, which is what you're implying.
0: Would you?
4: That was as primo as it gets.
0: I'm not saying women. I'm just saying you. It's in drive now. You can't turn off.
4: Now what do you want to do?
0: Hang on. Mr. Parks, did we get it? Because I want to check it. I want to check it, Woods. I want to check this. Can I get a check? Can I jump out of the car and check?
4: Now he wants me to move it forward. Woodsy. I don't know why.
0: All right, he's bringing it. Sydney, she's bringing it forward. Geez, it handles well. I tell you what,
4: it's a beautiful car.
0: Oh, mate, I wish you drove in the studio.
4: Honestly, you could just park with me at all times.
0: 7.2. Okay.
4: Honestly, this was as primo as it gets. Look at that.
5: The yellow lines are where you're supposed to park in between.
0: All right.
4: That's exactly where I am.
0: Come around here, brother. All right, I'm going to check
4: this. This is as good as it gets.
0: How is it, Woods? All right, Woods is going to check it. Great work.
4: This is as good as it gets.
0: Little check.
5: I'll take you out. No, we did well. We did well. But, like, I know the yellow line's there, but it's diagonal inside that little rectangle. Like, are you supposed to be square?
0: I don't know. I'm in the car with her. I feel really unsafe, mate. How'd she go?
5: I just want to take our man Soprano around. So can I just...
0: Yeah, we're going to do...
5: Hold this mic. Yeah,
0: Kat, I've got three mics.
4: This is as patronising as it gets.
0: I've got you. I feel like it was a good park.
4: I feel like it was a good park, too.
0: Okay.
4: Yeah.
0: That's attached.
5: So the one good thing about this, right, so when you park in the car, Kat, the Mazda BT50 goes through all terrain.
0: It parks itself.
5: She actually hit... the Hilux and flat next to it.
0: I heard that. Oh.
4: That is such
5: and
4: a
5: you can
4: load
5: just know that, like, this car is like a demolition car. Well, there's not a scratch on our car.
0: It didn't feel like
5: but
0: a crash
5: the
0: inside
5: next
0: it.
5: To it. Look at it. It's flat.
4: Is that your
5: tire,
4: car that you've parked there?
5: Flat tyre.
0: Did you really hit that?
5: Side,
0: did
5: Kat.
0: You really hit that?
5: Unbelievable.
0: Did you really hit that?
4: The only person that's ever popped a tyre out of this team is Woodsy driving around the corner.
0: Hey, guys, listen.
5: I hope you've got insurance.
0: I didn't feel like that was in a crash, but considering... You parked it right. It did, you did well. And
6: did
0: you
6: good?
0: And you only hit one vehicle.
5: Yeah.
0: I'm going to give that a pass.
5: How are you feeling, Bo?
0: Huh? Oh, I feel like I finally pissed. My first piss was just then. But Sydney, your Mazda, my Mazda BT50, no scratches on it. We're only joking, but if you do own well a done, black Kat. Hilux out the front of Belmore, we
4: thanks,
0: need a tow
4: guys.
0: Truck
4: I've only
0: right
4: been
0: now.
4: Driving for about 25 years, but what else is patronising next?
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4: We've made our way to Belmore, right outside the Bulldogs yep. training ground.
5: And the first thing, what happens when we get to every venue we've been at this morning?
4: Bo goes off and does a wee.
5: Unbelievable. I can't, like...
4: I don't... What's happened with his bladder?
5: Oh, It's like he's broke the seal, and it's literally every 5 minutes, and he's just, we need to stop and do a piss break.
4: I'm actually glad he's gone, because don't tell him that I've spilled a bit of coffee in the car.
5: Oh, have you? Yeah. Oh, he's going to be filthy.
4: He's going to be so filthy.
5: He's going to be ropeable.
4: Oh, I've tried to mop it up, but this was going to happen at some stage this morning.
5: So we're going to have to get this car detailed now before we give it away.
4: And I just parallel parked so beautifully.
5: Yep.
4: And then, but in the, there's collateral damage.
5: Oh, Jesus! What's going on here? Bro, DJ Yella!
0: You got some balls turning up here, boss.
5: Are you serious?
0: Bro, to Belmore.
5: Yeah, what's wrong with that?
0: Bro, you buried us alive.
5: Are you kidding me? What's your nickname over here?
0: Bro, over here?
5: Yeah.
0: Run. Bro, I swear to God. Bro, hold this. Stand back, boys. Boys, bro, he's all
5: right. Calm down, lads.
0: Bro, I swear to God, if it wasn't for social media, you'd be dead already.
5: Really?
0: Yeah, bro.
5: You'd be dead too, I reckon.
0: Bro, I swear to God.
5: You're, well, mate, can I ask you a question, big fella?
0: I'll go. What are you?
5: You are dead. Calm down, put those
0: put it down. I'm still talking.
5: All right, I'll give you a 50-50. Are you the curse or are you the mock?
0: What do you mean?
5: Like, since you come alive and since you come back out of customs last year, the Bulldogs spiraled downhill.
0: That's what I was just about to say, dickhead. You saw it on social media because some peanut posted it.
5: Yeah.
0: I just had a few problems at customs.
5: Really?
0: The timing was not great. I turn up, bro, they're on a hot streak and they lose.
5: Oh, no.
0: That's not my fault, that's customs' fault.
5: That's because you're called the mock, brother.
0: Bro, was that my turn?
5: No, that was...
0: Bro, if it wasn't for me...
5: I thought it was Cameron Serrato saying, get away.
0: Listen, funny man, I'm talking. Wallah. 80 pick.
5: 80, what does that mean?
0: Bro, you find out. Bro, I swear to God, I just... Because if it wasn't for the curse, bro, I would be in Belmore right now with the drums.
5: Oh, my God.
0: I'd be dead.
5: Cuz.
0: But I need them to beat the Roosters, bro, this weekend, I swear to God. Because if I'm on social media again and they lose, everyone's calling me the curse.
5: I'm going to reshare it.
0: And if you share
5: I'm retweeting it.
0: Yeah, if you share it, bro, I'll share
5: look at his eyes.
0: I share my eulogy. I'll share my eulogy that I give to you. If the Bulldogs don't win this weekend, it looks like I'm the curse.
5: It doesn't look like you are the curse.
0: Besides, that's why I'm smart, bro. You're dumb.
5: Oh, what do you mean?
0: I got 200 grand on the Roosters.
5: Oh, it's a win-win situation for you, big fella.
0: 1 to 12.
5: 1 to 12?
0: If I win 13 plus, I'm gone.
5: Oh, look out, bro.
0: And you're gone too. All right, anyway, wallah.
5: Yeah, cuz.
0: Did you get any of those pancakes from Baked?
5: I did, yeah, I did.
0: Yeah, beautiful.
5: Yeah, none for you, but.
0: Oh, you're getting...
5: Well, I didn't know you were coming here.
0: Well, okay, I've got to go.
5: Yeah.
0: I've got to go because they're calling me the cuss.
5: Okay. You look a bit excited down there, mate. What, you got a girl?
0: I'm stuck to your microphone.
4: You're not going far, buddy. Give me the mic back.
5: Here's the mic.
0: The doggies, and if we win this weekend, I'm not the cuss, but if we lose, dead. You're dead, Woods.
5: Oh, shut up. Wait a minute, you idiot. See you, imbecile.
0: All right, here we are. We are live in the BT, Mazda BT 50, driving live and dangerous down Canterbury Road. Now, we are in the car that we are giving away. Rules are very simple. Text Bo to 0457101049, and your name can go on a list that gets read out. We read three names out at 5:45 a.m. and three right now. Now, if you hear your name right now, the first person to call back in 30 minutes will receive a key that potentially opens the car. Are we ready for the names?
4: Let's
5: go, big man.
0: Mark Russell from Moorbank, Paula Holt from Currens Hill, and Julie Nugent from Panania. First person to call back in 30 minutes will receive a key.
4: Good luck. Get to calling now if you know those people also. Tell them they need to call us on 133353.
0: We had a caller, and they are joining us live now. Congratulations, Paula Holt.
5: Oh, yes!
6: Thank you, guys.
0: Hey, why did you enter? Why do you need a new car? Why did you want the Mazda BT 50, besides the fact that it's a wonderful drive and it's one of the best cars on the road?
6: Oh, at the moment, we only have one car, so I need a second car for the other half, and I need a bigger car for all my daughter's sporting equipment.
5: Oh, yes.
4: Oh, this will do
6: it. On the weekend. So, that's what I need.
0: Hey, well, we are crossing our fingers and toes for you. How long have you listened to Triple M Breakfast for?
6: Oh, a long time, since Doug Morrow.
5: Oh, God, love you.
0: There you go. Well, we're out and about. Hopefully, we're doing him proud, mate. We are out and about in Canterbury Road now, and this could be you.
6: I'm not wrecking my car.
4: I'll be honest. I did spill a drop
5: of coffee.
4: The coffee. Hey, a super absorbent jacket. It mopped it up immediately.
0: She did not scratch the car at all, Paula.
6: I heard the reversing.
0: Yeah, she parked it perfectly. She
4: nailed it right in between the lines, as expected.
5: Our car was good, but not the one next to it.
0: No, to be clear, she didn't. She put a couple of her cigarettes out into the upholstery.
5: Other than that,
0: she did a little bush tissue straight into down the side of the car. But other than that, the car is in good conditions. It smells like an ashtray.
5: We just got to disinfect it because that DJ Yellow bloke tried to touch it.
4: Yeah, that's the truth.
0: Always turns up when I'm not here. But good on you,
5: what
0: Paula.
5: A grub.
0: Good on you. Good luck. And you've got to be in it to win it.
3: 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Follow at Triple M Instagram.
4: We are bumper to bumper on Canterbury Road. We've kicked Woodsy out of the car.
0: Yeah, we've asked him to do a job / kicked him out of the car. Depends which way you look at. I like to get kicked out of the car, and we did there.
4: Yep.
0: And he's out there on Canterbury Road. So at 8:24 a.m. on Canterbury Road on Sydney. Sydney traffic is at its finest. I'm talking, it looks like...
4: It is bumper to bumper.
0: It's Dodgem cars out there. And Woodsy is standing right in the middle of four lanes, live and dangerous. What does the sign say?
19: The sign says you can win a new car. Text Bo to 0457 10 1049. I'm in a medium strip on the middle of the road in Canterbury. I'm crossing the BP just up the road from Canterbury CK Kebab.
0: There he is.
4: Oh, look at him. Mate, your shoes barely fit on the medium strip. This is probably not.
19: Telling you, mate, there was an incident where we had two buses. One was going one way. Yes, brother, give us a bit. Yeah! Another one. Champion!
0: Text
19: Bo to 0457 10 1049, please. Beep, beep. We want to see the love. That's the big thing. Be one of the greatest cars you can win. Oh, that's coming. I'm going to slide to the other side. I've got to, like, change my angle. I might get
4: shimmy
19: hit
4: in between them.
0: He's playing
4: shimmy
0: chicken.
4: In between them.
0: Chicken.
4: Jesus, that was a coach, too. Be careful,
19: I'll
4: buddy.
19: I'll tell you what, guys. I've represented Australia. I've represented New South Wales. I've played the highest level rugby league, but standing in this medium strip in the middle of Canberra, this is the high point of my career.
0: Oh, my God, I just saw the highest point of my career. I just saw Cara and Sarah going past in a crawler with the Sudanese man heading towards the Kemba. I have no idea what's happening. Hey, but Woodsy...
19: Make sure in the car is not manual, girls. Do not get your hands off the stick.
0: Hey, there he is.
4: Oh, there he is.
0: Give him a bit, Sydney. Look at him.
4: Yeah,
0: that's Cara Woods. That's the guy who used to play for Australia. Woo! I'll give you
19: beep,
0: one,
19: beep, beep, brother. Beep, give us a beep. Oh, yes! Give
0: that's
19: a beer.
0: The man with the chipolata penis
4: is.
0: On the Today Hunky Show! Hunky Dory!
19: Get a boy!
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0: right, Woodsy, live from the BT50. What do you think about Titans and Cowboys?
1: Oh, the Cowboys, they need to fire up after leaking 82 points last week, Kat. And let me guess, the Titans, they're playing some good footy at the moment, but they did come up and get smashed by the Warriors last week. Cowboys have to bounce back if they want to make this top eight, Kat. I'm going with the Cowboys.
0: Ooh, what about the Friday night game, Warriors and Panthers?
1: Game of the round, Kat. Warriors, they're looking to sort of, just to let everyone know that they can win the competition. They're coming up against the Juggernauts and the Panthers, who are leading the competition. Warriors back at home, sold out Go Media Stadium. But I'm going to go with Panthers because they are unbelievable.
0: Also the second Friday night game, Roosters and Bulldogs.
1: Oh, it's going to be hard to tip big against game. The Doggies because we've been in Belmore, Punchbowl, Lakemba, all their territory, the heart there. But the Roosters, they've just got gears and they're just slowly getting there. They're timing their run to perfection. And there is a little bit of a whisper that James Tedesco might be out. Trent Robinson couldn't confirm it. I'm going to go Roosters at home in this one.
0: Moving to Saturday, Storm and our Sea Eagles.
1: Oh, this is over in Perth as well, Kat. Oh, Manly take on Melbourne. I can't believe they're taking one of the biggest clashes, the biggest rivalry in NRL. Storm coming up against the Eagles. No Tom Trbojevic. Melbourne just cannot fire a shot this year. I'm going to go Manly. They're back on the winner's circle.
2: Wow, really brave if you're going your favourite team against a team you hate.
0: What about Dolphins and Broncos?
1: Guys, I went with the Broncos last week. I thought they were going to give it to Newcastle. The Dolphins, they're flying. They smashed the Dragons last week. But you know what? I'm going to go the Broncos in this one. I think there's a little bit of an upset going to be brewing because
2: ambush season.
1: That's both their home ground is Suncorp Stadium, and the Broncos will want to claim it. So I'm going to say Broncos in this one.
0: What about the final Saturday game for this round? Rabbitohs and Eels.
1: Yeah, a bit of a bludger for a Saturday night game. The Eels was one of the worst games I've ever seen last week against the Tigers. They're tough outsiders in this one. South Sydney need a win because they're in the top eight. They're in a good spot. They've got a couple of players back from injury. Cameron Murray, Talis Duncan, Dave Fafita from injury. I'm going to go South Sydney at home.
0: Moving to Sunday, 2 p.m. game, Raiders and Knights.
1: Yeah, this is a funny one because the Knights aren't even the favourites in this one. The Raiders are at home. Newcastle Knights, they're still in the eight. Like they're, people are waiting from the fall off the cliff. I am one of them. I thought they'd go backwards. But with the side, when you've got a person called Kalen Ponga, it is very, very scary. But I'm going to go Raiders at home.
0: And final one for the round, Dragons and Sharks.
1: Oh, Bowie, you've played in a few of these games. Yeah. It's one of those ones where the form goes out the window. It's a rivalry round. The Dragons will take on the Sharks at Cogra Jubilee. I think the Dragons will be up for it, but the Sharks are flying. So we're going to get Sharkies.
2: Yeah, you know what? The Dragons will be up for this. And this is like when you're at the bottom of the ladder, you circle games. They'll throw everything at this game. The Sharks should win by plenty, but I think it will be a close one.
1: You know why the Sharks will win?
2: But I think it'll be a close one, mate. I think it'll be a very close one. Field goal to decide it.
1: I've got one for you. Nicho Hynes will break the 35 goals and kick 36 in a row this weekend because of his man,
2: Fred Michelin.
3: If you miss the break, it's not too late. Tony to the party.
0: Yeah, we have spent the entire morning together, huddled in this car, making some wonderful stops along the way, showing off the brand new Mazda BT50 that we are giving away that used to belong to you. This is your final kiss goodbye to this car, Bo.
2: Yeah, and look, it's bittersweet. It's like, you know, it's like you were just seeing your ex-girlfriend with someone that you hate in front of you walk past holding hands. And that's what you're doing to me this morning, guys. Rubbing it in that I'm giving it away. But you know what? The sweetness about it is it's going to someone, a lucky listener in Sydney. And when listeners win, we win. What a huge morning. Starting off out at Baked, at Punch Bowl. We drove from the studios in the city, through the tunnels, down Canterbury Road. Got to Baked in Punch Bowl, then we bounced around to Joe Bell's, head through Lakemba, all through banks down the area. Then we come back across. 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
23: You versus Lou. You versus Lou.
22: And as always, we have a $100 voucher to Red Rooster up for grabs with $10 whole roast chickens Monday to Wednesday only at Red Rooster, Australia's favourite roast.
24: Love a chicken.
25: Hey, Brad, you like chickens?
26: Oh, I bloody love chickens, mate.
25: Well, this means you're... this means this is perfect for you, mate. You've just got to roast this little chook. Then you get your own, or 10 of them.
24: I'd love some chicken, stuffing, gravy, chips.
25: Chippies. How's your general knowledge, mate?
26: Not too bad. My workmate rang the thing, and he's better than me, but he's driving, so he's just punted to me.
24: Amazing.
25: Hey, well, I believe in you.
24: I'm taking you down, Brad.
25: I believe in you.
24: We'll see, Brad.
26: Bring it on, Lou.
24: Last check.
25: I'm going to read the questions. First to answer gets the point. You don't need to buzz in, mate, so you just got to get in quick, okay?
26: Yeah, no worries.
25: Well, in that case, Brad, are you ready?
26: Let's do it.
25: Dalton, you ready?
24: Yes.
25: Well, in that case, ladies and gentlemen, Universe Loop begins in 3, 2, 1, now. Who is the current cricket captain, alliteration, of Australia?
24: Pat Cummins.
25: Correct. The new season of Ted Lasso is out now. Who plays the role of Ted?
24: Jason Sudeikis.
25: It's close.
24: Jason Bateman.
22: Jason
25: Sudeikis.
24: Oh my God,
25: my name's not Jack Orchdale, unless you're South African.
24: Absolutely got that.
25: Giving it to Brad. You're interrupting. Brad gets a point. With great power comes great responsibility is a line from which movie?
26: Superman.
25: No.
24: Fight Club.
22: You're close, Brad.
24: Wolf of Wall Street.
22: Just
24: Inception.
22: Keep guessing.
26: Batman.
22: No, close.
25: Close.
24: Superman, Batman, Dark Knight Rises.
25: Oh, Spider-Man.
26: Oh. No, Spider-Man.
25: Who wrote the poem Sonnet 18? I'll give you a hint.
22: Big in the sonnet
25: it's
22: game.
25: It's the most famous writer, arguably, of all time.
22: Yeah.
25: Shakespeare. What NRL team is coming to the competition in 2028?
24: Papua New Guinea.
25: Yeah. PNG.
24: Chiefs.
25: Correct, Lou. Yeah. Which famous Australian landmark is getting $120 million upgrade?
24: The Big Banana, please.
25: You reckon they're chugging $120 million?
24: The Big Banana. Potato.
25: What'd you say, Brad?
26: Can you say that again?
25: Which famous Australian landmark is getting a $120 million upgrade?
22: I just think Australian
24: Questacon.
22: Landmarks.
25: Questacon.
22: You know what a landmark is?
25: Think about the landmark.
24: Sydney Harbour.
25: It's the Opera House.
22: Oh, my goodness.
25: Who sings the song Dancing in the Dark?
26: Bruce Springsteen.
25: Correct.
24: Oh, yeah, love that
25: What coffee brand is Brad Pitt an ambassador
24: Nespresso.
25: For?
24: No.
22: No, that's Clooney.
26: Nescafe.
25: No. It's DeLonghi.
24: Oh, it's
25: How many stars are on the flag of the United States?
24: 52.
25: Oh, you're close, Brad.
24: 56.
26: 50,
25: Brad. Yep. 52. Who is known as the greatest in boxing?
24: Mike Tyson.
26: Muhammad Ali.
25: Correct, Brad.
22: Oh, Brad came home with a wet sail.
25: 4-3.
24: I swear. Oh, I did get more. You were just quite cool.
25: Sorry?
24: I said I did get more. You were just quite cool.
25: No. You would have probably tied then. But
24: I got two extras and you gave them away. So I would have got five, actually, Jack, which is one more than four.
25: You got one.
24: I got extra. Two.
26: I'd definitely take the point when I never heard it, when I couldn't work out who the bloke was.
25: Yeah, that's
24: fair. You can have it, Brad.
25: Brad, absolutely. Well,
22: he won it.
24: I don't mind.
25: Well done on the win, mate.
24: Brad, you can have the voucher. Guys, it's okay. You can have the voucher. Calm down, Brad. Take the voucher. Honestly, I don't mind. Guys, let Brad have the voucher.
26: Give me that chicken.
24: Yeah, it's for Brad.
22: Give me that chicken. Give me that chicken.
25: See you, Brad.
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25: Lou's just gone back and she goes, she was outside the studio while we were playing Scry.
24: Scrunch paper throw into the bin.
25: And Lou just comes, she goes, someone pop off in here.
24: Well, it's got to be DigiLock because he...
25: You pop off?
24: He walked out.
22: It wasn't me.
25: None of us popped off.
24: Something smells like off, like composty.
22: Just like testosterone of sporty boys playing Scro.
24: Smells real gross.
25: I've got a new cologne called Compost. Compost de Toilette.
24: The Brad Pitt collab?
25: Yeah.
24: I wouldn't be wearing that anymore. It's really bad.
25: Smells like compost, does it?
24: Yeah.
25: Shit.
24: I mean, it's in the name.
25: Okay. All right.
24: Mm. Hey, I found something funny online.
25: What?
24: People are sharing things that happened to them in costume. I was possibly giggling. Giggle guts.
25: Okay, you're reading these to me?
24: Yeah, these comments. But it also sprung to mind because the story in Australia this week, remember, I think we were talking about it off air, the 35-year-old bloke who was arrested holding a fake gun?
25: Yep.
24: In the Moore Park.
25: Oh, yeah.
24: Yeah.
25: He dressed up as a
24: costume party, heroes and villains.
25: Shut it down.
24: Yeah. Well, I mean, it's good from the
25: great
24: cops.
25: Response.
24: Yeah, great response. So it got me thinking, then obviously there were all these comments of what other people had done in costumes.
25: Yeah.
24: So I've highlighted a few.
25: Right.
24: Cops broke up a Despicable Me party, came in to find about 50 people dressed as minions, asked to speak to the owner of the house, and I had to come talk to them dressed as Gru. Was he just walking through, That's me and all the little minions like this, staring up at the cops.
25: That is so good. I love that the owner of the house was Gru. He's obviously done. He's like, I'm Gru. You're all going to be minions.
24: <It's> so funny.
25: That's River.
24: I was DJing a Halloween party and this girl was being kicked out because she was being rude as she was getting removed by this guy dressed as a soccer referee. Sorry, she was getting removed by this guy and then someone dressed as a soccer referee ran up and gave her a red card.
25: That's healthy stuff.
24: Cops came to bust a Halloween party and everyone thought it was a bit and they just had good costumes. So they're going, to the cops.
25: Wait, they thought it was an actual, real
22: actual cops.
24: Yeah. Yeah.
25: Great uniform, yeah. That real?
24: My buddy at a Halloween party ate an actual dead deer's leg, thinking it was a fake Halloween deer leg.
25: Okay.
24: Bit into it.
25: Yeah. Not ideal. Not ideal.
24: No.
25: Not ideal.
1: Not your best.
24: Pretty good one, deer.
25: Yeah, you went along with it. I'm happy with that.
1: You've got no idea, mate.
25: Yeah, we've done all three of them. Okay, great. Yeah.
24: It was Halloween. Thanks, Jack.
25: Good on us.
24: It was Halloween and the DJ had a walker. My drunk ass thought it was part of a costume and was picking it up and pretending to throw it and was telling him he better be prepared to start crawling because I was going to throw it.
1: Oh, my God.
24: 7 years later and this still keeps me up at night. As you're going, you're not getting this back.
25: Yeah, yeah.
24: No, he actually
25: you're going to fall. Well, don't hire a granddad to be a DJ. I've always said it.
24: You might not be a granddad.
25: That is so funny. That's like just, that's sheet kicking stuff. When you lay in bed, it just pops in your head randomly.
24: You want it?
25: Oh,
24: yeah. He needs that,
25: taunting him.
24: My personal favourite, which I think you'll like this, 2014, Halloween. Saw Nemo blowing Walter White behind a dumpster.
1: Oh, my God.
24: Hey, it's 2 o'clock hour.
25: Just keep sucking.
24: Just keep sucking.
1: We can totally get away with anything.
24: Okay. Devil.
25: Well,
24: I want to know what happened while you were in costume. Maybe some good yarns.
25: Oi, hopefully they're the level of Nemo and Walter White.
24: Those ones are going to be hard to beat.
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1: It is Lou and Jarch on Triple M, and give us a call on 133353. What happened while you were in costume?
25: Yeah, I know.
24: Sorry, something just happened in the studio.
25: It's fine. It's okay. It's to do with Scribe, but it's all right. Something broke.
1: It didn't sound all right. Lou was...
24: I'm rattled by that.
25: I'm the champion.
24: What we were wondering, though, what happened while you were in costume? I was reading out some hilarious comments. I probably won't go back into some of the ones
25: I
24: was
25: reading out. Don't worry. Greek T's already did.
24: Yeah. Okay. Oh, you said it again. Great. Peter, what happened in costume?
3: Hey, Lou and Judge. Love your show.
25: Thank you, Peter.
3: At a New Year's Eve party, fancy dress. I'm dressed up as the bad fairy.
25: Of course you
3: this
25: are.
3: This lovely young lady was dressed up as a beautiful policewoman.
25: Yeah,
3: we got together, decided in our wisdom that we wouldn't be separated for the night, so she handcuffed our ankles together. Now, this was all very well and good until we went outside. The clock struck 12. We decided to jump in the pool together. Unfortunately, it was in the deep end.
25: Mate!
3: She's 6 foot and I'm 5'5". So there was a bit of a flaw in the plan. Anyway, I'm gasping for air. My head's under the water. She's above. So I'm crawling up between her breasts trying to breathe.
25: Oh, my God.
3: It was a pretty good way to almost drown. She realised and shuffled her way up into the shallow end.
25: Mate.
3: And then we patched on, of course.
24: So it's kind of a win, Peter.
25: It's a kind of.
24: Yeah.
25: You serious?
3: Survival.
25: An Amazonian policewoman. Of course it's a win. Hold on, Peter.
24: The image of Peter like gasping for air, stuck in between.
25: And she's, I imagine her to be Eastern European. She's like, it's okay, little man. Peter, I just want to ask him one question.
24: Yeah.
25: Why the ankles?
24: Sorry, completely forgot that, but why not the hands?
25: She was in charge.
24: But you'd think hands is a lot easier.
25: No, they call them handcuffs.
24: Yeah.
1: Wasn't about being easier.
3: I was about 23 and I was 18. I was just thankful and saying yes to anything.
25: Oh, mate, yeah, you were going along with it. Absolutely. Thank you, mate. Adrienne, talk to us. What happened when you were in costume?
4: Hello. Hey, guys.
24: Hi.
25: How are you, though?
4: So I was doing a singing competition at Nestedford. I was about 12 years old. My singing teacher, in all his wisdom, thought, what does a 12-year-old girl want to sing? Let's go with a song from James and the Giant Peach, the musical.
25: Mm.
4: So I was dressed up as James, as per. I was wearing like a cheese cutter, a vest, a little button-up shirt. I'd sung my song. I'd done pretty well. I got a medal and Mum needed to take her photo in front of the sign for all of her Facebook friends. And as I'm like walking down this hallway, there's this man and his, I'm assuming his son, and he sees me coming and he says to his son, oh, just make way for this young man. Just move out of this young man's way. And then, like, as I've passed, he's seen the medal and he's like, oh, well done, mate, well done. And I was like...
25: Good on your cover.
4: And I was like, oh, thanks. Like, I just didn't know what to say. I was like, no way, he thinks I'm actually a man.
5: Yeah. Cheers, little champion.
25: Yeah, cheers, little fella.
5: Hey? Oh, that's good.
25: I reckon your old man would be not couldn't be prouder of you, son.
5: Yeah. Hey? Wish you were my son, son.
25: Yeah, wish you were my son. Oh, this little rascal. Yeah.
5: Oh, that's good.
25: That's great.
5: Michelle,
25: thank you.
5: What happened while you were in costume?
6: Hi, guys. Love the show.
25: Thanks, Michelle.
6: I just want to let you know that I was going to a 40th birthday. I'm walking across the road to the front yard. I hear someone next door go, oh, my God, I've got to go. I've got to go. The stripper's here. And I'm like, oh, cool, there's a stripper. I'm looking left, looking right, and I went, oh, no. They think this police officer is taking her clothes off tonight.
5: Oh, that's unbelievable. And then which song were you dancing to, Michelle?
25: Yeah. Paid well.
6: She was not taking it off.
25: Michelle, that's great.
5: Great.
1: So good.
7: Your early afternoon upstarts.
8: Ready, ready to start. Ready for Lou and Judge.
7: This is Triple M's Early Drive Home with Lou and Judge.
1: Lou and Judge on Triple M. And don't forget, every caller that makes it to air gets to fill out our Lou and Judge census, the fun census.
25: Correct.
1: Not like the regular old census.
5: We want to know how many times you're using a towel in a week.
25: That's right.
1: Yeah, stuff like that.
25: Stuff like that. And
1: real
25: that means
1: fun
25: you will
1: stuff.
25: Be part of this show into perpetuity.
1: Anyway.
5: Forever and ever and ever.
25: Correct.
1: Right now, though, it's time for this.
9: Go fact yourself.
25: Baby.
5: Yeah.
25: Let's go fact yourself. We like this game, don't we, Lou?
5: Yeah, I love facts. I love random facts.
25: So do I.
5: Just filling my brain full of facts.
25: Yep, that's why maybe you've been going good at You vs. Lou recently.
5: Mm.
25: You're filling your brain with facts.
5: Full of them. It's just bulging at the seams.
25: Correct.
5: So this is a game where we each say a fact. We've got two listeners. Three listeners.
1: They have a go each.
5: Right, listeners on the line need to decide which one is true and which one is false
25: that
5: to
25: is
5: win.
25: Correct.
5: Okay, if you get it right, movie tickets. If you get it wrong, well, you know the rules.
25: Go fact yourself.
1: Okay, who's
25: seriously.
1: Up first?
25: Got Jay.
5: Yep.
25: Hey, Jay, how are you?
5: With the first fact.
20: Hey, guys.
25: Okay,
5: hey, Jay.
25: You ready, mate?
5: Hey, JJ.
20: I was born ready.
25: Oh, I believe in
5: okay.
25: you.
5: Okay. All right. Humans actually glow in the dark.
25: Mars has longer days than Earth by exactly an hour.
1: Which one's true, Jay?
20: I'd go Mars.
25: Go and fact yourself, mate.
1: Go fact yourself, Jay.
25: Humans glow in the dark.
5: Yeah.
1: We've had to let him go. He had to go and fact himself.
25: He really did.
1: Okay.
5: Jacko.
25: Great name. Hey, Jack.
20: Hey, fellas.
25: How are you, big fella?
5: I'm here too.
25: Just a bunch of blokes doing a radio show, mate.
20: You're a fella as well.
5: All right. G'day, fellas.
25: Okay. Shall I start?
1: Yeah, you say your one first.
25: Hmm. Okay. Giraffes only need to drink water once every 6 months.
5: Carrots were originally purple.
1: Which one is true, Jack?
20: I'm going to go with carrots.
25: Wow.
5: He's
1: got
5: it.
1: Clever boy. Movie tickets for you, Jack.
20: Oh, yes. Let's go.
5: Purple Kazas.
25: It's in the name.
1: Ice Cream Man, the new horror flick. You want to go see that, Jack?
25: Awesome.
5: Nice. Okay. Daniel.
25: Yo, what's coming?
21: How are we doing, legends?
25: Cool, mate. How you going?
21: Oh, so good now.
25: Attaboy. Okay.
5: Right.
25: Do you want to read, Lou?
5: Yep.
25: Okay, you go.
5: Tasmania has never recorded a temperature over 35 degrees.
25: Owls don't have eyeballs. They have eye tubes.
1: Which one is true, Daniel?
25: What's true, Daniel?
21: I'm going to go with the Tassie one.
25: Oh, you got to go.
5: Go fact yourself, Daniel.
25: Eye tubes.
5: Wow. Like, in all the years Tassie's been there, would have got over 35.
25: You what?
1: What?
25: Yeah, you'd think.
5: Yeah,
25: I mean, that was hard one.
1: What was that fact again?
24: Tasmania has never recorded a temperature over 35 degrees.
25: Wow.
24: But
1: that was the false one.
25: That was
1: so
25: false.
1: So it has gotten over 35.
25: Yeah. I was just thinking, say if all the owls got together, right, and they wanted to start some sort of a video sharing network, they could call it Hootube.
24: Mm. Is it home time?
1: I think it might be home time.
24: Is it?
1: Yeah.
25: I've upset her.
1: Oh, no. Just check the run sheet. We still have an hour of this show. Oh, yeah, great. Tube. Okay, well.
25: Their eyes are also tubes.
1: We've got a twist on business jingles coming up next. Let's forget that ever happened.
25: You know, someone was calling you an owl in the office.
24: Nah.
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12: Well, and it's an unusual and Judge.
13: I'm really excited for this. Well, it's a first.
12: Well, it is a first. As you know, I was about to say bedwetters, but listeners, as you know, usually the bingles, the business jingles, it's basically where a business will reach out, small businesses, we write them a business jingle, you know, then we play it across, we do it live across Australia. It's great to get a small business's name out there.
8: Yeah.
12: It's a bit of fun. Mm. You know, it's just a great way to promote a business. And then they get the bingle to do with whatever they want with it.
8: Mm-hmm. We usually do that on Fridays.
12: And that happens on Fridays.
13: Which is a great day of the week, but we've come up with something even better.
12: Well, it's Thursday, isn't it, Lily?
13: Yeah, and you have been singing a song to Hank, the little baby boy.
12: Yeah.
13: That even I know the words to now.
12: Yeah.
13: It's probably your greatest song ever.
12: Look,
13: I would say.
12: Look, in regards to Wild Family and One Armed Dairy Muncher,
13: Nerdy Bra.
12: The raps.
13: It shits on them.
12: I think it supersedes them.
13: Yeah.
8: It's your masterpiece.
12: It's my masterpiece.
13: So we've got a little bit of audio of you singing it to Hanky.

0: And I hope I have some robot friends when I go to school.
1: Oh, yes.
2: Sorry, were you recording it when I was there?
0: Yes. You were coming in.
2: But this is what I mean. I know all the lyrics. I sang it at home. But do you know, doing the dishes going, I like robots.
0: Well, I actually, not even joking, the other day I had Hankel Stinkle and he was being a sooky la-la.
2: Yeah.
0: And he really sook it. And so I thought, I'll try I Like Robots. But I thought I'd just try it in a lower, what is it, octave?
2: Yeah.
1: Octave,
0: so
1: yes.
0: I was going, I like robots. They're really far behind. Starts crying, so I literally was like, I'm really far behind. I like robots, they're friendly in my mind. I like... And then he stopped crying.
2: There's got to be something, because like how they love
0: the pitch.
2: White noise as well. So who was it? Was it Cody or Violet was telling us... what's it called above the stove?
0: Was it you that told me this?
2: Yeah.
0: Cody.
2: I
0: sent it to my family group chat.
2: Yeah. Did it stop him crying?
0: Look. Just on baby stove duty.
2: Yeah.
0: And I've got him on top of the stove. It works every time.
2: The stove is off, everyone.
0: No, stove off. The stove is off. The fan is on.
2: Fan is on.
1: Yeah.
2: I love that. So what we thought we were going to do, 1-3-3-5-3, do you have a baby? Any baby? Because we want to do a baby bingo.
0: That feels right.
2: For another listener.
0: It's still a bingle. It's just a baby jingle.
2: It's for your babies. You can play it like a lullaby.
0: Yeah, so a bit of like a lullaby, something that maybe you can implement into your arsenal of lullabies when trying to get your baby down.
2: You could use Jarch's version or you could sing it yourself.
0: Well, yeah, the
2: either
0: correct.
2: Either or.
0: It's up to you. But call us 1-3-3-5-3 if you want a baby jingle, a bingle.
2: That was 1-3-3-5-3.
0: What did I say?
2: You said 1-3-5-3, huh?
0: Beautiful, yeah. Not good at this.
1: No, it's good if they know the number, mate.
0: Right.
1: Yeah.
0: Well, call us now on Hassan and we'll get your bingles out there.
1: Triple M, that's
0: next. Triple M, 76. 0.5.
2: 6-7.
0: 8?
2: 6-7.
1: Yeah, just... We'll Triple M will do.
3: Triple M's early drive home with Lou and Jarch.
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5: Lou and Jarch writing your baby a lullaby is just the beginning.
2: First baby bingo.
0: Well, yeah, we've put the call out because I basically it is so bizarre. I just come up with these songs that's why a lot of them don't even make sense. Mm-hmm. The I Like Robots one, I Like Robots, they're really far behind.
2: So catchy.
0: Doesn't make that much sense, but it's just what came to me in the moment, and I lullaby my son to sleep.
2: Crazy that you can remember that after one singing. You know?
0: Well, this is, you know what? I can't. So what I did with I Like Robots, because it worked, I recorded myself singing it because then later that afternoon, I'd completely forgotten the tune.
2: Yeah, but you've
0: and
2: got
0: And I went
2: it.
0: Back and found, I go, I Like Robots, right.
2: Yeah,
0: and it worked
2: now we
0: again.
2: All know it.
1: Should we hear that one more time?
0: Let's hear it. I like robots, they're really far behind. I like robots, they're friendly in my mind. I like robots, I think they're really cool. And I hope I have some robot friends when I go to school.
2: That was me joining in there, not realising Josh was recording. So we asked for someone to call 1-3-5-3, do you have a baby? And we've got Monique on the line. Hi, Monique.
0: G'day, Monique.
6: Hey, guys. Hey, how you going?
0: Good. Very well. How are you going?
6: Yeah, good, thank you.
2: So you'd like a baby bingo?
0: You'd like a baby bingo?
6: I would love a baby bingo from none other than Jarch himself.
0: Okay, Dull. Now.
2: Tell us a little bit about...
0: Who is this baby bingo for? Who's a special little unit?
6: This baby bingo, it's for a little baby called Hugo.
0: Love the name.
2: Oh, cute.
6: Hugo was born at 24 weeks, at the start of June.
0: Oh, mate.
6: God. He was a big 875 kilos. Sorry, grand.
2: Wow. Tiny Hugo. How's he going now?
6: He's doing okay. He's just working on his breathing. It's apparently really hard.
2: We're sending Monique, you so much love.
0: Seriously, mate. That is really tough. And I hope it's going well. I hope it's going okay for Hugo because that would be really, really hard.
2: It's so tough, little Hugo, and then you and your partner, Michael.
6: Yeah, it's been tough. But the nurses at Royal Hospital for Women have been unbelievable.
0: Mate, they
6: honestly
0: are.
6: Couldn't do it without them.
2: Oh,
0: aren't they?
2: Isn't that the best thing to hear, knowing that he's
6: absolutely.
2: In the best hands?
0: Very safe hands.
6: Oh, he is.
2: Yeah.
6: He is.
0: So what would you, is there anything you'd like to tell us about Hugo, little things that maybe I can add into the bingle?
6: So we've got a little like octopus that he has, like a little squishy toy.
7: Okay, cutest thing in the world.
2: Yeah.
6: Yeah, so that they can hold on to their tentacles so they don't pull their tubes out.
7: Okay.
1: Oh,
7: yes. And does he right. Okay, that's just so cute.
2: I know, I can just imagine little Hugo with his octopus. What colour's the octopus?
6: It's honestly almost the same size as him. It's orange.
7: Fair dinkum. Wow.
6: Yes.
7: Okay.
6: Otherwise, we generally like to say Hugo lives on Hugo's standard time because it's his way or no one else's way.
7: Yeah. Okay.
2: He's a strong-willed already.
6: Very, just, very

0: first baby, and maybe my last at this rate.
1: Okay. Well,
2: giving you a big virtual hug.
1: We really are, and thank you. Thanks for being a part of this. This is
0: that's right.
1: It's special for us too.
2: And the first one as well. We're so happy that we can bring some joy. With a little baby bingo.
1: Well, gee whiz,
0: honestly, we're going to play it forever.
1: I better make it good in here.
0: Really good.
3: Oh, okay. Hugo's a great name to rhyme with as well.
1: It is.
3: It is.
2: Okay, we'll get cracking, Jack.
1: We're going to get cracking. And I really hope. I hope we can please you with this one, Dale, because
2: I'll try and do some rhyming. A little bit.
0: Oh, Lou, if you can do some backup singing, I would love that.
2: Perfect. Happy to help.
1: That's where she thrives.
0: In the back.
1: In the back.
2: Unless it's karaoke.
1: Then Mummy's a winner. All right, we're going to get cracking. Thank you, Monique.
2: All right, thanks, Monique.
0: No
2: sending lots of love.
0: Thanks,
2: we'll chat
0: guys.
2: To you soon.
0: I appreciate it. Chat soon.
3: Here we go. Lou and Jarch on Triple M. We'll call Monique back shortly.
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2: This morning, I went and saw Violet. You know, Violet Jarch, our sweet angel who we work with that we mean well.
1: Who?
2: She's listening. You'll be in trouble.
1: A joke. Classic prank.
3: A joke.
1: So, guys, clip that up. That was another classic prank by Jarch.
3: She was all like, who?
1: Can we get an opening? Yeah, I was all like, who? Get an opening. Pranked by Jarch. Like, because that was pretty classic.
2: So I went and saw Violet, and she's got two kids, Austin and Finn. Now, Austin is... He's a bigger boy.
1: Sorry?
2: And he's about...
1: Austin, 18. I thought Austin was her accountant.
2: Is he 18 months? I should know that. Sorry, Bob, if you're listening. And Finn is nearly 5. So Austin and I, very close relationship, and Finn and I do as well, but Finn's a lot more like Violet, where he's quite loud and outgoing when you get to know Finn.
1: And a good Roosters fan.
2: He loves the Roosters. And Austin's a bit more, you know, like giggly and sort
1: he
2: of timid.
1: He's the sweetest little thing.
2: Cutest baby.
1: And well, thing.
2: Finn was in a mood today. I rock up and I've never seen the side of him. He's got these little, like, squishy toys. He's got about 12 of them. And he just starts launching them at me.
3: Oh.
2: Like not just like...
1: Missile attack.
2: Yeah, not just like a slow, he's going, hello, throwing these toys at me. And Violet's going, stop that. And you keep doing that. I'm hiding the remote. And he's going, no, no. Violet goes, go apologize to Louisa, please. And he goes, sorry, Lou. Sorry, Lou.
1: Oh.
2: So I
1: begrudgingly
2: go,
1: apologize.
2: Yeah.
1: But hold on, can I just ask you a question? Was he throwing them in jest, or was he a cranky little fella?
2: It was funny, and then it got worse. Then he started going, pretending to throw them, and I'd go, huh. And
1: oh,
2: he'd
1: like
2: go,
1: I did with the scrows.
2: Yeah, and he'd go, scaredy cat, scaredy cat. And I'd be going, oh, no, don't, Finn, don't. Like, I was honestly scared. I was going, no, Finn, because they can hurt. Violet's going, stop it, you're showing off. And so I'm going, huh. And he's going, scaredy cat. Then... He doubles down even more.
1: Pulls out a hatchet.
2: Seriously. And then so Bart's going, stop it, you're showing off. You know, you show off sometimes.
1: Oh, yeah, especially you, mate.
2: And then, he goes, I go, all right, I'm going, Finn, can I have a hug? And he goes, nah, you stink.
1: Oh,
3: wow.
2: And I go,
1: he must have listened to the podcast.
2: Yeah, and I go, Finn, and he goes,
3: wow.
2: Yeah, he goes, you stink. And then I started going, no, I don't. I've showered. I started having beef with Finn.
1: Getting
2: I was like,
1: cut.
2: Yeah, I was like, no, I don't. I've showered this morning, Finn.
1: You stink.
2: That's what I said.
1: Did you?
2: I said, no, I don't. You stink. He's 5.
1: Getting all
2: I'm
1: cut.
2: Like having beef. And I was like, can I please have a hug? He's like, nah, you stink. And then Violet's like, no TV for you. No, you're being rude. She goes, Lou and I are going for a walk. Sorry. No, you're not coming anymore. She's like, bye, boys.
1: What, left him with Ash?
2: No, with her nanny.
1: Oh, yeah.
2: Yeah. She's like, well, see you, Finn.
1: Learn the lesson. Don't be mean, little stinky boy.
2: Absolutely wrecked by Finn.
1: Mate.
2: It was pretty funny, though. Like, you know, when a kid's just, like, on one?
1: Yeah.
2: But
1: and you know what? Like, they can cut you.
2: Oh, yeah.
1: Because
2: I started sniffing myself when we walked outside. Like,
1: yeah, do
3: I stink?
2: Yeah.
1: Because there's, like... Even if they were just like, you know, they could get you a full, they could make you have a full conniption. Mm. You work like that. Well, you've always got bad breath. And you're like, you know, kids say stuff.
3: And sometimes it is true.
1: It's very true what they're saying.
2: When he was pretending to throw things and I was going, and he was going, scaredy cat, I was trying not to flinch. I was like, I can't not.
1: Yeah, and I mean, those soft toys, just.
2: No, they were like.
1: No, they can do damage, darling.
2: They were not soft. They were like little.
1: To be fair, you are injured.
2: Yeah.
1: He's picking on a wounded gazelle.
2: Finn.
1: He was like that, a pack of lioness.

0: just surrounding you, knowing that you're pure prey.
1: Do you know what you'll love just before we leave? So Austin is a, you know, a bigger baby, like I said.
0: He just accountant.
1: He just goes up to Finn and just goes, doof, and tackles him.
0: He's literally 18 months. Finn's five.
1: Yeah, same size. Cuties. But yeah, so I've got beef with a five-year-old.
2: Wow.
1: Be scared to go around to that place again.
0: Your beef's my beef.
1: You got beef with a five-year-old.
0: You want to have a crack, Finn? Let's go, boy.
2: I was going to ask, is Finn available to co-host the radio show? Sounds like just what we're after.
0: Yeah, actually.
2: Yeah.
1: You want to get Finn in next week?
0: Mm. Oh, no, Finn and Judge.
2: It's got a
1: nice ring.
2: I'm all meant Finn and Lou, so we could throw stuff at her. Yeah.
0: Lou and Finn. Better ring.
2: Good. It's good.
1: Okay, so we're both potentially out of jobs. He's the new fill-in.
0: Shit.
2: Yeah.
1: Okay. Call Violet.
0: Call Violet.
2: Okay, Lou and Judge.
0: Call Finn.
2: Speaking of children.
0: Oh!
2: We've got a baby jingle to perform next.
0: Yeah, let's do it.
2: Let's do it. Triple M.
3: Triple M's early drive home with Lou and Jarch.
2: Lou and Jarch on Triple M for your Thrust Thursday, and it is a very exciting time. It's time for this.
3: Baby jingle.
4: Lou and Jarch writing your baby a lullaby is just the beginning.
0: Wow. Okie doke.
1: First now, baby bingle.
0: First baby bingle. We've got Monique on the line. Monique, how are you?
5: I'm good, thanks. How are you?
0: Very well, thanks, partner.
1: So you've got little Hugo.
5: Yes.
0: Yep. He's
1: in the...
0: Hugo was born prematurely. He's in the NICU. It's been a bit of a tough time for you guys, but the caliber of the nurses that we have in Australia make this, you know, a lot easier for you guys. They've been wonderful.
1: You've got the right help around you.
0: He's a sweet little boy. He's got his toy octopus.
1: And he's going to have a new bingle that's hopefully going to... You know, help him out.
0: Yep.
5: It'll help him. It'll help him breathe better.
0: Hopefully, you know.
1: Yep.
0: And then you can sing this to him whenever you want, or play this, but I think
1: learn it.
0: Well, can I be honest, Monique?
5: Yes.
0: I've written this from your perspective so that you can sing it.
1: Yeah.
0: You know what I mean?
1: It's really good.
5: Okay.
0: Yeah, so if you learn it, you can sing it. It works either way.
1: Yep, you're going to love it.
0: Are you ready for Hugo's bingle?
5: Yes.
0: All right. It's a bit of fun. It's...
1: For baby Hugo.
0: Baby Hugo.
1: Sending Hugo lots and lots of love.
0: Our first baby bingle. Let's go.

0: That is the best thing ever.
1: Do you like it?
0: Yes, I did. I loved it.
2: Okay, right.
1: That is yours. That is Hugo's. It's for you to sing, learn, or play to him Jarcha's version. We're sending you guys lots of love, big virtual hugs and kisses as well.
0: Thank you so much, guys. This is the best.
2: I literally was sitting there going, what do I rhyme with mollusk? Because an octopus is a mollusk. And I'm like, I've got to get mollusk in there. And Hugo Standard Time.
1: Yeah,
2: so,
1: I love that.
2: Look, we're sending our love to you. We're sending our love to Hugo. It was an honour for us to do this first bingle for Hugo, to be honest with you.
1: The first one, so special.
2: And I hope,
0: it is very special.
2: I hope all goes well, Monique, to you and your
0: partner. Thank you, guys. Thank you so much. I really appreciate it.
2: Pleasure, treasure.
1: Lots of love.
0: Thank you, guys.
3: All right. We've got a business jingle as well coming tomorrow back to your regular programming.
2: Correct.
3: So if you still want one, get in touch.
2: Yep.
3: At Lou and Jarch.
2: Get in touch.
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3: Lou and Jarch on Triple M, and it is all of our least favourite part of the show.
1: Oh,
2: I hate this part.
1: The end. It's a Pussycat Dolls song.
2: I hate this part.
1: I hate this part right now.
2: Is it?
1: Something like that.
2: And what? It's probably a breakup.
1: Yeah. I'm going to Google
2: that. Or
1: maybe
2: they're just not fans of this part of the show. Classic Nicole Scherzingend. As Schwarzenegger. Schwarzenegger.
1: No, that's Arnold.
2: She's his niece.
1: Right. I can't take it any longer. Thought that I was stronger.
3: All we do is linger. Slipping through my fingers. That's sort of the idea.
2: But she doesn't say, I hate this part.
3: The name of the song is I Hate This Part.
2: Oh, well.
3: That's probably enough Pussycat Dolls for this show.
2: Yeah, I think that's enough.
1: Probably not very Triple M-esque, is it?
2: The Pussycat Dolls?
1: Yeah.
2: I don't know what station you've been working at, but that is right on brand.
1: Oh, okay, cool. More of it, I reckon.
2: Yeah, Nicole Scherzingend.
1: It's always good when you know the artist's names.
2: Yeah, she's the best.
1: So, some DMs. When did a prank go wrong? My friend and I were at the pub having lunch, and she thought I was the next coming out of the bathroom. I heard this loud rah from inside. She scared an older woman. As I walked out, she was in tears laughing. Imagine rah.
2: Oh, mate, I watched a video the other day of a prank going wrong. But the genius that got pranked, they pranked the wrong bloke. He then clutches his chest. He was an older fella. He starts going, and he falls on the ground. And then they're going, Jerry, get out. Oh, my God.
1: So that prank, he pranked the prankster.
2: They pranked the wrong, and he goes, and they're like, oh, my.
3: Nice.
1: Prank the prankster. That's smart. I like this one. I'm going to use this on Franco.
2: Mm.
1: Put one of those fake cracked screen wallpapers on Dad's phone. He took it to the store to get fixed, and the person explained it was fine. He called me going off his nut. I'm 100% doing that to Dad.
2: You should.
1: Yeah.
2: Our parents, very easy to prank.
1: Yeah.
2: You can get those things on the telly where it looks like you've smashed the telly.
1: Yeah.
2: And you go, oh, no.
1: Hey, we're going to your farm.
2: Yeah. Not too much. He listens.
1: Sorry, nothing. I'm a boy.
3: Nothing,
2: mate. Good to see ya.
1: See you tomorrow, guys.
2: Hooroo.
1: Wisdom Teeth Day.
2: Wow. Way. Yeah. Way. All right, let's go.
1: Yeah.
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0: 2x2. Zambrero has dropped the new Fat Tucker. 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
13: Morning, I'm Michaela Savage. Starting overseas, a US Senate committee has voted to hold Dr. Anthony Fauci in contempt of Congress. It comes after he refused to answer questions about the COVID pandemic during a recent hearing. All Pacific Islands Forum members are now connected to undersea telecommunications cables for the first time ever. Our Foreign Minister Penny Wong says the infrastructure strengthens economic growth and supports essential services. Caught today for a man accused of stabbing another man in Sydney's West. Emergency services were called to the scene outside a Leila Park shopping centre yesterday. A 53-year-old man was taken to hospital in a serious condition. Two people have been arrested over alleged firearm incidents in Melbourne. A 26-year-old man and a 27-year-old woman have been taken into custody. No charges have been laid at this stage. And half the country is expecting a cold snap by the end of the weekend, thanks to a low pressure system moving from the edge of Antarctica up towards the southern half of Australia.
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13: The Cowboys have bounced back from the club's darkest day to beat the Titans 30-8 on the Gold Coast. It sees North Queensland re-enter the top eight. Coach Todd Payton says it's a great result after last week.
15: Yeah, last week was difficult. First 12, 15 hours after the game was really tough. But we had to get past it and, we did that.
13: Round 23 action continues tonight with the Warriors hosting the Panthers, then the Roosters and Bulldogs go head-to-head.
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16: Today in Townsville, mostly cloudy with a top of 27, dropping down to 16 degrees tonight, and tomorrow mostly sunny with a high of 26. Similar conditions Sunday. 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
1: It's the CK and Kate Brekkie Show at Townsville's 102.3 Triple M. And if you're just tuning in, we're talking breakfast, allegedly the most important meal of the day. Mm. You are unhappy with the way that
2: I'm very unhappy.
1: I order my breakfast.
2: Yes, I'm unhappy with fruit salad and yogurt cups and granola and as such things. You need to get hearty breakfast into your CK.
1: Allegedly. Well, the phones have been running pretty popular. A lot of messages coming through as well too. Hello, Brad. Breakfasts. Talk us.
3: How you going, young minion?
2: Hello. Yeah,
3: breakfast, mate. Yes. I don't like any of your suggestions.
1: What of?
3: I mean, avocado comes out of a baby's nappy, doesn't it?
2: Oh, you're eating the wrong colour avocado, then, Brad.
3: There's only one thing to eat, mate.
2: What's that?
3: It's bacon. Bacon.
2: Yeah.
1: Okay.
3: Bacon and more bacon, and you top it off with bacon,
1: yep,
3: with a bit of egg and tomato, and then add some more bacon on top of that.
1: Is there a sauce you guys recommend with bacon? Is that something that you'd chuck on it, like a barbecue or tomato or what?
3: Yeah, more bacon.
1: Okay,
3: more
1: bacon. Nice. Bacon.
2: Good bacon,
1: thank
2: son.
1: You, Bradley.
2: See, that will do the job. I like that.
1: I don't know,
2: that.
1: Man. I don't know. Joe, hello.
4: Hello, how you going?
2: Good, Joe. Let's try and convince CK to ditch the fruit salad. What's the OG, what's the gold star breakfast when you're going out, Joe?
4: Definitely an omelette.
2: Yes.
4: I love omelettes.
2: Yes, like a bit with, what, a bit of onion, a bit of tomato, a bit of spinach.
4: Cheese, tomato and onion.
1: Okay.
2: See, that's sensible.
4: Coffee Club at Willows do really a nice one.
2: Which place, sorry?
4: Coffee Club at Willows do a really nice one.
1: Oh, okay, Coffee Club. Actually, my wife texts me, she goes, good excuse, because she likes Coffee Club because they do an Eggs Benny. I don't think I've even ever eaten that.
2: Oh, I don't even. God.
1: It's like, isn't that just like mayonnaise on eggs or something like that?
2: Oh, my God, CK. Now
1: okay.
2: Eggs
1: okay.
2: Thank you, Joe.
1: Thank
2: omelette
1: you, Joe.
2: Is a great suggestion. Again, it's something that you probably wouldn't cook it yourself at home every weekend.
1: Hey, Jody.
5: Hey,
2: Jody. Let's educate CK in the business of breakfast. What are we? What's your recommendation, Jodes?
5: Eggs Benedict.
1: Okay, so that's we're getting a few of the old eggs.
2: Do you have anything on top with the eggs, Benny, Jody? Because I know you can put like salmon on there, bacon. You can have
5: bacon and mushroom.
1: Okay.
2: Any particular place in Townsville that does a good eggs, Benny?
5: Twin City.
1: Oh,
2: there you go.
1: Okay,
2: thank you, Jody.
1: Terry, hello.
6: Hello.
2: Hey, Terry. What's your breakfast recommendation for our rookie CK here, mate?
6: Yeah, sweet. So sourdough with smashed avo. Feta, smoked salmon and balsamic glaze.
2: Oh, stop it. That
1: God,
2: is
1: man.
2: So
1: that,
2: delicious.
1: That sounds like dinner. That's something you'd eat for dinner, surely.
2: Oh, Terry, that sounds good. Is this something that, where are you getting this? Is there a place that you go to?
6: I don't go there that often now, but the Coffee Club nails it.
1: Man, Coffee Club's getting
2: at
1: some
2: Willows,
1: good reviews.
2: There's a few coffee clubs in our shopping centres floating around.
1: Yeah. Okay.
6: And I used to travel a lot, so every time the franchise would be everywhere I went, and I never got bored of it.
1: Pretty consistent.
2: Sourdough, smashed avocado, and salmon.
1: Thank you. Thanks, Tez. Appreciate it, mate. I'm having a look online as well, too. Dylan reckons the Egg Benny, so they're getting a really solid run.
2: It's the hollandaise sauce that makes it, for sure.
1: Yeah, I've really got to taste that. I don't think I know. Gene is saying the big breakfast from the BP truck stop at Fairfield.
2: Ooh, that's interesting.
1: Is Kate Jabolt's too fancy to eat at a truck stop?
2: No, God no.
1: Mm. Alex reckons an iced coffee and a Winnie Blue.
2: I don't know about
1: breakfast of champions,
2: but I reckon there's something in this. I definitely think that we need to introduce you to an Eggs Benedict.
1: Are we going for a breakfast date after the show, aren't we?
2: I think that's perfect.
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1: No.
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1: Yeah,
2: so
1: that's...
2: no more free overhead luggage.
1: Can you hear the people, Jetstar? They are unhappy.
2: Oh, flying, come on.
1: Flying in this age, I got to say, like getting where you're going is wonderful.
2: Correct.
1: Don't get me wrong, but man, flying has become tedious. Like, I just feel like cattle just jammed in.
2: Right.
1: I've never had the luxury of sitting up the pointy end of the plane. Have you ever done a business or first class?
2: I got upgraded once for free business class.
1: Oh.
2: It was gorgeous. I ate so much food.
1: Yes.
2: I drank so much wine and I just fell asleep because I couldn't actually fit any more food or beverage into my guts.
1: It must be nice, Kate.
2: But do you know what? I feel like Jetstar, when they came in, everyone was like, hallelujah. We don't want all the bells and whistles. Just let us pay for what we want. But it's gone a little bit too far now. Like, come
1: yes.
2: on, overhead luggage, that is a birthright. We should be allowed to carry a little couple of little things, a little book, you know, a spare change of clothes. We should be able to fly to Sydney, Melbourne, Brisbane for the weekend, throw in a spare change of clothes and just go for as cheap as we humanly possibly
1: and,
2: can.
1: You know, the problem is that ain't happening anymore.
2: I know, it's that,
1: those days are gone, you know what I mean? And the fact that now they're really kind of cracking down on the carry-on, because let's be honest, we've all kind of probably pushed that a little bit.
2: Have you ever been busted with the carry-on? Like, there's been a couple of times where, you know, they're like 7 kilos, and then suddenly you get to the waiting area, and there's the two ladies, and they've got the little weighy thing, and they start going around and weighing everyone's bags. Oh, I've been caught out once. God, I was so mad.
1: You were so mad for doing the wrong thing.
2: I was doing the wrong thing, but I was like, come on, guys. Like, what's 8 kilos versus 7 kilos? And they sting you for it, too.
1: And this is the thing, like, I've got to say the Townsville Airport's been pretty cool.
2: Mm.
1: Like, their security check and the fact that I don't have to take off my belt or shoes anymore. Like, you guys are just nailing it.
2: And it's not Townsville Airport. I found every time I've got nabbed, it's Sydney Airport. They're the bigger airports.
1: Yeah.
2: They're nabbing you.
1: Yeah. So, how to think about this.
2: Mm.
1: If you can't beat them, you got to join them.
2: Yeah.
1: Maybe, you know, if we start suggesting some things that Jetstar could charge for.
2: Okay.
1: Maybe they'll let us slide.
2: Okay.
1: Using both armrests.
2: Ooh.
1: So if you want to use two, you've got to get charged. Looking out the window, they can start.
2: Maybe even just like paying for windows now. Like, there's no windows in seats. It's like, if you want to see, you've got to pay 50,
1: you got to unlock it.
2: $50 for a view.
1: And I think the ultimate one they should really charge for is landing safely. And, you know, if you make it that $50, please, and you're done and dusted.
2: I love that. I think the biggest one is maybe perhaps if you want to use the amenities.
1: Oh, yes.
2: Number one. $20. Number two, mate, $100 if you're taking a number two.
1: We're coming, yes, sir. 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
7: Good morning, I'm Lee Jollo. A Townsville jury has been discharged in the child sexual abuse trial of former Catholic priest Neville Crean after failing to reach a unanimous verdict. The charges have been relisted for August 13, with no decision yet on whether the case will be retried. Workers at Cleveland Youth Detention Centre have walked off-site calling for better working conditions. Current statistics show over 60% of workers are not making it through the first year of their employment. A 23-year-old has been arrested at the Townsville Shopping Centre food court after being tracked from Kirwan by the police helicopter. Police say no one was seriously hurt. And the Cowboys have responded to last week's demolition in the best way possible, beating the Titans 30-8 on the Gold Coast last night. Coach Todd Payton says he's proud of the response.
8: Yeah, last week was difficult. First 12, 15 hours after the game was really tough. We had to get past it and... yeah, we did that.
6: Triple M National News.
9: Morning, I'm Michaela Savage. One of the men accusing former broadcaster Alan Jones of sexual touching has denied making a complaint to police in order to ultimately get money from Jones. Complainant Jay telling the court he doesn't want any financial compensation from the trial. Jones is pleading not guilty to 22 charges and has always denied any wrongdoing. His trial continues in Sydney. A Senate committee in the US has voted to hold Dr. Anthony Fauci in contempt of Congress. He refused to answer questions in a hearing last week on the COVID pandemic. And a pretty incredible achievement for a 97-year-old woman, Betty Bromage, beating her own Guinness World Record for being the oldest female wing walker, which is where you stand on top of a plane's wings while it's in flight.
10: Just get bored with life otherwise. 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And I get a bit frustrated. So I want to do the things that I can do.
11: Did you know that diabetes is Australia's fastest growing chronic condition? Over 300 Australians are diagnosed with the condition every day. Search Diabetes Australia to find out more.
9: The Cowboys have kept their finals hopes on track, re-entering the top eight after a 30-8 win over the Titans. Jason Taumalolo scoring his first try since 2022. Co-captain Ruben Cotter says he's stoked for his teammate.
12: Yeah, it was great. Good to see. Love when another rookie scores a try. He's been playing good for us all season, and just good to see him, you know, cross the line.
9: Tonight, the Warriors take on the Panthers before the Roosters-Bulldogs clash.
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7: Today in Townsville, mostly cloudy with a top of 27, dropping down to 16 degrees tonight, and tomorrow mostly sunny with a high of 26. Similar conditions Sunday. 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

0: Good morning, North Queensland. It is Friday. Hello, Kate.
1: Hello, CK. Happy Friday to you. I feel like this is a very well-deserved end of the week. We need a weekend. We deserve a weekend.
0: Poor producer John couldn't even make it. He came in, coughed a little bit. We're like, get out of here. So he's having the day off.
1: You're the only person that hasn't done a CK.
0: Don't jinx
1: this
0: me.
1: Week.
0: Do you, not jinx me.
1: No, you'll be okay.
0: Thank
1: you'll be
0: you.
1: Absolutely
0: Thank
1: fine.
0: You.
1: I've got some Klingons in the studio this
0: kids
1: morning.
0: Here.
1: Two kids here. Geez, they were good. I just... You know, my kids are little, man. Sometimes I look at them. They're 4 and 7, right?
0: Yeah.
1: And then I look at these resilient little kids who get flopped around to babysitters and to my mum and, you know, to everybody and stuff. I turned the hallway light on this morning. Blop, both they popped out of bed at 5:30 this morning.
0: It's like, we go to the radio?
1: Go to the radio. They're yakking away in the car. Bless them.
0: I saw you yesterday in full Martha Stewart mode. We had soccer. Our kids kind of, well, our daughters play on the same team.
1: My daughter did not play yesterday, please.
0: She was crying on the
1: field. She was not having
0: Speaking
1: a bar.
0: Speaking of great
1: kids. Not having a bar, was
0: no,
1: she?
0: No, she did not want to play. But I went up to the clubhouse because I'm like, man, I could definitely go with a Blackfish.
1: Yes.
0: And guess who's behind the counter?
1: Little old me.
0: And can I just say also, I had my first taste of corruption and I kind of liked it.
1: Why?
0: So I bought a sausage. I bought two sausages for the kids.
1: Yes.
0: But you actually gave me chicken nuggets with chips jammed in there.
1: I did.
0: I can see how politicians do corrupt things. It feels good.
1: That's me. Well, look, there was no... You were at the end of the queue. There was no snags left. And I felt sort of bad. And you're like, it's cool. We'll just have some nuggies. And I was like, cool, I can do that. And then I was like, I could probably do a little bit better for that inconvenience. And I jammed... Just a small
0: it
1: little handful
0: awesome.
1: Of chippies on there.
0: I never felt... That was my best rock star
1: it's
0: moment
1: like
0: of...
1: VIP, right? You're like,
0: you're
1: look
0: like,
1: at me.
0: Gotcha, brother. And I was like, sat there and I'm sure everyone went, how did CK get the nuggets for the same price?
1: Nuggets and the chips. Is that a combo? Can I get that? No, you can't. It's for VIPs just, only. it's a great little out of state. It's just a great little club, though,
0: it
1: isn't
0: is,
1: it?
0: It is, hey.
1: And it's like every team, every mums and dads and stuff do rotations
0: on the grill.
1: On the canteen. And it was our turn last night. So... Always happy to help. Just a legendary.
0: You guys sold
1: club.
0: A lot of sausages.
1: Dude,
0: went through
1: do you
0: the
1: know,
0: whole
1: we all, like, I, we got the numbers. It was $1,900 they put through the till yesterday at the Estates Footy Club. Pretty bloody good.
0: $1,700 after Kate took her cut.
1: Yes.
0: Dipped into the till.
1: Yeah, that's right.
0: Hey, listen up next. All the big news making your Friday headlines, including, hey, wait for this, a new mosquito-borne virus has just popped up in Townsville.
1: No, it hasn't, has it?
0: It's winter. You'd think that, you know, maybe you would get some reprieve from the North Queensland wildlife.
1: Nah.
0: Details next after a warning from the hospital. Dropped in. Donna Henley to get us there at Triple M.

0: You got the CK and Kate Breakfast Show. It's just on 12 past 6, 13 degrees in Mundingburra. Let's find out what's got the city talking this morning.
1: Front page.
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0: Fun part of the show.
3: Yeah, do you know what? I feel like this is just a nice way to start the day. Like, what's making headlines? Again, so you can sound a little bit more edumacated around the water cooler at work this morning.
0: No JCU degree needed to sound smart on our show.
3: Just you and I shooting the breeze about what people are yakking about this morning.
0: So Townsville Health have confirmed there's been a locally acquired case of Murray Valley encephalitis. Have you heard of this?
3: God, no. It sounds very convoluted, though, doesn't it? Say that last word again.
0: Encephalitis.
3: Good work.
0: Thank you. This virus is spread by infected mosquito bites. Yay.
3: No.
0: I actually did know this. I was in the backyard kicking the other day, and I got bitten by Mozzie, and I was like, huh? It's August. Mosquitoes shouldn't be around yet.
3: Right, because it's not wet usually.
0: No.
3: They're usually around at summer and stuff like that. So does that mean you have that disease now?
0: No, thank God, no, because now most people don't develop symptoms, but in rare cases it can be quite serious. It causes swelling of the brain.
3: Oh, Jesus.
0: High fevers, severe headaches, confusion, seizures, and even long-term neurological damage. Now, health authorities are saying there's no cause for concern, but they are saying, can you just try to avoid mosquito bites?
3: Yeah, that makes sense.
0: This one was acquired from the Hinchinbrook region, but is currently here in Townsville. So, yeah, just I guess a reminder that we do...
3: Just be careful. It's floating around.
0: Yeah, we live in the Wild West, so just spray.
3: We don't need it COVID 2.0, please.
0: No. No, but it doesn't get past human to human.
3: Oh, it doesn't.
0: It's just
3: Mozzie to human.
0: Yeah, so just slap those little buggers around. Australians are now facing another alcohol price hike. Taxes on spirits and RTDs are jumping to over $110 a litre from next week. This is one of the biggest increases in years. We should probably celebrate this. The 79th tax rise on booze in 40 years. Now, there's a big push, Kate, to go, much like the fuel excise.
3: Yes.
0: Should we hit pause on the booze one for a while?
3: Well, there's been questions around the booze excise as well as the cigarette excise as well, because there's a huge amount of fake and illegal cigarettes coming into this country. So people are like, well, the governments aren't getting their hands on it. Plus, the excise on cigarettes is so high at the moment.
0: Yep.
3: Should we just bring it down, which should hopefully lower the illegal cigarettes coming in, the legal tobacco and stuff? I don't know.
0: I'm not a smoker, right? And but if you want to smoke, it's like, cool, you're an adult. You do whatever you want to do.
3: But, geez, they're expensive.
0: One of the girls here at work, she loves to roll her own. And she was saying that she bought some tobacco out of the back of a dude's car.
3: That's so common, though, CK.
0: In a car park.
3: You only get text messages like, hey, I'll be out the back of, like, Hermit Park. Woolies at, like,
0: I did not know this is a thing.
3: It's totally a thing as well. And the alcohol, that just keeps going up and up as well. The government just loves to get their hairy little mitts on everything, don't they?
0: Yeah, well, look at places like Tap House. Of course, they announced that they've closed their doors. Why? Because it's costing so much for them, and they've got to pass it on to people,
3: right? It's really a feasible long-term solution to get people to stop drinking.
0: No.
3: And I think things like education is... I know it sounds a bit wanky, but I think educating people about... You know, cigarettes, alcohol, tobacco and that kind of stuff is better than trying to tax them through the nose.
0: I think so. I agree on you. And at what point are we allowed to make our own bad decisions?
3: True.
0: That's my take on it. And finally, Kate, a record 1,000 people are taking part in this weekend's sold-out Great Island Trek on Maggie Island.
3: All right.
0: It is the 10th anniversary. They're raising funds for student nutrition through Fuel for Schools. Good job, Patty and the team.
3: Yeah.
0: This basically, you have different distances. You can go from 5 to 25Ks. Looks like a community tourism boost of about $1.4 million for a reason.
3: What is that? Just for Maggie Island in general or just for the region in general? That is amazing.
0: I love hiking on Maggie Island. We do. My wife and I tend to do it twice a year, just the two of us, on a school day.
3: I do know this about
0: And we just
3: dogs.
0: Go and kind of like work on our finances.
3: This is very great.
0: Our relationships and probably our next holiday. And it's a good time.
3: To reflect.
0: It's funny. We took our friends there last year and they started talking. Came back, quit their jobs, bought a caravan and toured around Australia. So if you need some life lessons, you come hiking with the Kerns. We'll point you in the right direction. Hey, hang tight. Danny's from Tackle World's popping in next. We'll find out where the fish are biting and give you a little shopping spree, a $50 voucher on the other side of this at Triple M.
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0: Hooked up thanks to Tackle World Townsville, your home of fishing for over 20 years. Triple M's Fish Cast.
1: And Danny from Tackle World joins us, mate. After the weekend that we've just had with all that wind just ripping in, are we looking more likely to be able to cast the line?
2: Yeah, finally. Yeah, it was a bit blowy last weekend, but it looks like finally we got the stars aligning when it comes to fishing. Sunday looks like the winds are starting to drop right out, and then into next week it just looks glorious, maybe a few 5-knot days. So that's what you want to hear when you love your offshore fishing. And the tides look ideal for chasing pelagic fish, so you know, your billfish, I hear the billfish challenge starts next Thursday.
3: Yeah.
2: So timing's looking good, and also plenty of Spanish mackerel around, so trolling, rigged garfish, a few of your favourite lures, and there should be plenty of pelagic action this weekend and into next week.
3: And if we weren't going out on the boat, we just wanted to stick to sort of creeks and rivers, that sort of thing, where's the best place to go, and what sort of fish can we be catching next week?
2: They're reasonable sized tides, so I would go to like your northern beaches area. There'd be plenty of whiting, flathead, and also up towards the Hinchinbrook area. They're great tides for that sort of area, just chasing barras and stuff, but all round the tides are pretty good.
1: Good to know. And you can't hit the wildlife without hitting your shop first though, right?
2: No, exactly. And if you love your beach fishing this weekend, tides are good for that too. So all round, great weekend.
1: All right, we'll get in to see Danny and maybe even start checking out some of the early Father's Day deals that are going on, mate. Dad always loves a good tackle box filler. 1-3-3-5-3, let's get you there with $50, a little shopping spree. Danny, thanks, mate. Appreciate it.
2: Always good to catch up. CK and Kate, thanks, eh?
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4: Townsville's average unleaded price today is around $2.11 a litre, while some servos are selling it as low as $1.98. 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
5: Good morning, I'm Lee Jollo. A 23-year-old man has attempted to flee from a police chopper through Kirwan, tracking his car to an Aitken Vale shopping centre before damaging other cars by attempting to enter them. Police say he then ran through busy shops before being confronted, where he was arrested. Investigations are now underway. Townsville Enterprise has a new chairman. Experienced lawyer Peter Duffy will start at the end of the month when Kevin Gill leaves the organisation. Mission Australia is urging Queensland young people aged 14 to 19 to take part in its youth survey before it closes on August 14. The survey has previously found cost of living, mental health and housing among the biggest concerns. And relief for Cowboys fans and coach Todd Payton. His side bouncing back from their horror loss to the Roosters with a 30-8 win against the Titans. He says it was a back-to-basics approach.
6: Probably one of the easier weeks, to be fair. Like, it was less detail around what we're doing from a coaching aspect, and it was more just around our attitude and effort. Yeah, focus on ourselves.
7: Triple M National News.
8: Morning, I'm Michaela Savage. A man who alleges he was sexually touched by radio veteran Alan Jones when he was a teenager has told the court he doesn't want any financial compensation from the trial after Jones's barrister put it to complainant Jay that he only made a police complaint to ultimately get money out of Jones. The former broadcaster is pleading not guilty to 22 charges and has always denied any wrongdoing. His trial continues in Sydney. Another cash rate hold could be on the cards for mortgage holders this month. That's what over 90% of experts responding to a poll by Finder are predicting. The Reserve Bank hands down its decision on Tuesday next week. A new analysis of accidents in England and Wales has found e-scooter riders are three times more likely to suffer traumatic brain injuries than motorcyclists. It's as the Australian government cracks down on the sale of e-scooters and e-bikes here, asking the Consumer Watchdog this week to develop a national safety standard so the rules are consistent across every state and territory.
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8: The Titans have failed to put a dent in the Cowboys' finals hopes, going down 30-8 on the Gold Coast. Coach Josh Hannay says he feels like they're out of sorts playing their third game in just 11 days.
10: This ain't an excuse. I feel like physically we're saying all the right things and we know what we need to do. 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
8: The Warriors host the Panthers to kick off Friday night footy before the Bulldogs take on the Roosters.
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5: Today in Townsville, mostly cloudy with a top of 27, dropping down to 16 degrees tonight, and tomorrow mostly sunny with a high of 26. Similar conditions Sunday. 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
13: Great to have your company this morning. Of course, from this time next week, we'll be taking over the Townsville Shopping Centre.
14: Is this going to be our first outside broadcast that we've done, you and I, together? In
13: true.
14: This, it will be,
13: We did Holiday Inn.
14: Oh, of course we did. We did the Holiday Inn and stuff. We're getting out.
13: Outside broadcast, just for radio nerds, that just means we're outside of the studio.
14: Yeah, that's true. I called it an outside broadcast, on an OB, which is what radio people do call it. No, we're going to be at Townsville Shopping Centre next Friday. We've listened. We've heard what you guys want. So we're giving you exactly what you want. It's called What You Need. So some giveaways. We've got everything from Woolies gift cards to Visa gift cards, fuel vouchers, Yeti Eskies, coolers, Townsville Shopping Centre vouchers, fire tickets, Cowboys tickets.
13: So much more too. Just obviously we just want to go, here, this is for you.
14: And there's no, there's no catch.
13: There
14: either.
13: Is no catch.
14: You don't have to jump through any hoops. All the only hoop that you need to, well, it's not even a hoop, it's a very large chocolate wheel. Spin it.
13: Come see us.
14: Whatever it lands on is what you get. It is literally that simple.
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0: 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It's caused widespread shaking, damage to buildings, and the loss of so many lives. This weekend, a bunch of Townsvillians are coming together to do their bit. Alex Salvador from the Drummond Collective joins me. Mate, what's going on?
1: Well, basically, yeah, I was approached by a group of Latin American people who live here in Townsville, asking me for some advice and if I could help them with a bit of fundraising. And I have been following this Venezuela earthquake story for quite a while since it happened in late June. And it's tragic, you know. There's like 6,000 people have perished from it, and there's literally tens of thousands of people who've been left homeless because all their apartments and homes have literally pancaked and fallen down. So I'm helping this group of Latin American people. We're putting on a bit of a drum circle to come together as a community on this Sunday at Cotter's Market. Rhythm is a powerful tool for bringing people together as a community, and just to be able to show these people here that there is support, that we, the locals here in Townsville, do support them and their families and friends and their people overseas.
2: Talk to us about the drum circle, Alex. This is kind of led by you. What's the makeup of people in the group?
1: So it's not a group as such. As you know, I've been doing this formal drum circle for many, many years in Townsville, but these are 26 years we've been doing that. I basically bring the drums. I bring about 80 drums and tubs of percussion instruments, and I encourage everyone to join in. It's about bringing people together. The drumming is secondary. The primary thing really is about coming together as a community and doing something together. And music and rhythm is one way to bring people together. And it's pretty easy. You don't need to know what you're doing. You just can jump on, have a go, and within 5 minutes, you know, people are drumming, smiling, singing, and having fun.
0: Now, mate, this Sunday, Cotter's Markets, you can grab a coffee, fill up on the fruit, and then join the circle. What time are we doing this one?
1: We are doing the drumming from 10 to 11, but we're also going to be joined by some dancers from the Latin American community. The Herencia Latina will be doing some Colombian dances. My friend Anaïs from Peru will be doing her solo dance. But also we have Cara Griffin from the Global Dance Collective bringing her people to do some salsa and some belly dancing and, yeah, a whole lot of fun. So this, it's all happening there. The Townsville stands for With Venezuela group will be there from 8 a.m. There'll be you know, telling people all about it. There'll be QR codes, and all the donations will go straight to Caritas Australia for Caritas Venezuela.
0: Well, dig deep, Townsville, and we'll see you at Cotter's Markets. Alex, thanks so much as always, mate.
1: Thank you so much.
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4: Hey, good morning. 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
2: Secret sound with CK and K. Okay, our secret sound is worth $1,560 this Friday. Some serious bank, isn't it? We have two clues. Numero uno, an odd pair with a lot of bounce.
3: Mm-hmm.
2: Clue number two, half the answer lives in your shed.
3: I'd like that. That's
2: it's good.
3: That's
2: once good we one. Landed on that, we were like, that's the clue, isn't it?
3: Yeah.
2: So, put those two together, marinate them, swirl them around in a little pot. You could win yourself $1,560 this morning.
3: Thanks to Queensland Country Bank. Imagine more. No producer John today, so please call through.
2: Be patient.
3: Bear with us. We're like, you and I are like boomer grandparents trying to learn how to use the internet.
2: Press the wrong button.
3: What does this do?
2: Press the wrong button.
3: I had a moment with my parents the other day, just trying to teach them how to put together a PDF.
2: Oh, Jesus.
3: They're on the Gold Coast, and man.
2: How'd that work out?
3: It was like, you know what? Yeah, exactly how you thought it would be. 1-3-3-5-3 if you would like to call on through and take our money. $1,560. We've already given away $1,000 this week. Let's add another 15 on the kitty. 1-3-3-5-3 for the secret sound.
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4: University Road, there's some heavy traffic in all directions coming through Melton Black Drive intersection. Wilcox Street, Mather Street, also some queuing. And Railway Avenue Boundary Street is a clear run through to the city area. Works are continuing today for the Bruce Highway, Cape Cleveland Road intersection. They're ongoing until August 30, 6 a.m. until 6 p.m. It's the big one at Nissan with an unmissable finance rate across the MY26 X-Trail hybrid and petrol range. 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
5: Good morning, I'm Lee Jollo. The jury in the Townsville trial of former priest Neville Crean has been dismissed after more than 5 hours of deliberations ended without a verdict. One juror told the court the panel was just going in circles, with the case now set to return to court next week. The 86-year-old pleaded not guilty to three charges alleged to have occurred in Mount Isa between 1979 and 1981. Townsville's Relay for Life is back after a three-year absence. More than 300 people will be doing laps of the sports precinct tomorrow, raising money for the Cancer Council. A man has been arrested after being chased by police through the Townsville shopping centre yesterday, and the Cowboys have responded to their record loss to the Roosters with a 32-8 win against the Titans. Coach Todd Payton says he's proud, but it was far from perfect.
6: Things got a bit wobbly in mid-part of the first half. Bad decisions around offloading the ball and gave them possession back, but we regained control and scrambled when we were down to 12 men and then kicked on with it.
4: Triple M National News.
7: Hey, I'm Michaela Savage. It's going to feel very wintry across much of southern Australia this weekend. The Bureau of Meteorology warning a strong cold front will move through.
8: And so that cold air is going to extend from Western Australia from Saturday and then extend really through to the southeast on Sunday and Monday, with temperatures dropping a few degrees below average for August.
7: Senior meteorologist Alana Cherney there. Mortgage holders could be in for another cash rate hold next week. The Reserve Bank is due to hand down its decision on Tuesday. More than 90% of experts think the RBA board will choose to keep interest rates at 4.35%. That's according to a Finder poll. E-scooters could be a lot more dangerous than motorbikes. Riders are three times more likely to suffer traumatic brain injuries than motorcyclists, according to analysis of accidents in England and Wales. And after he wouldn't answer questions about COVID, a Senate committee in the US has voted to hold Dr. Anthony Fauci in contempt of Congress.
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7: North Queensland's gone from the club's darkest day to a 32-8 victory over the Titans on the Gold Coast. While the Dolphins aren't underestimating the Broncos ahead of tomorrow night's sold-out battle for Brisbane, the Broncos season is done, but the Finns are still a chance of making their first finals. Hamiso Tabuai-Fido has told us he's keen to play in front of a sold-out Suncorp.
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5: Today in Townsville, mostly cloudy with a top of 27, dropping down to 16 degrees tonight, and tomorrow mostly sunny with a high of 26. Similar conditions Sunday. 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
2: Did you know your intestines could be full of pinworms and threadworms right now and you might not even know it? The only sign may be a maddening itchy bottom at night. Introducing Caruso's Expel Worms. 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
15: And Wade from Kerwin's got through 133353.
7: Wade, what's been happening this week, friend?
16: Oh, just working, unfortunately.
7: Did you watch the cows last night, mate?
16: No, I didn't actually. No, I went to bed early last
15: Smart.
16: Night.
15: So
7: yeah, I get that. Yeah. I get that. Well, mate, we'd love to give you some coin this morning, $1,560. What's that sound?
16: I reckon it could be panel beating out a dent in the car with a hammer.
7: Jeez, that's a good guess.
15: That is good. Kate and I are not as useful to do that kind of
7: stuff. Panel beating.
15: No, I wish we could though. Cameron from Condon, how are you, mate?
17: Morning, yes, good, thank you.
7: That's good, Cam, mate, we're really well. Never had a bad Friday yet, mate.
15: No.
7: What do you reckon that secret sound is, Cam?
17: I'm not sure what they're called, but those garden shears that you use in the garden.
7: Oh,
17: like,
7: yeah.
17: They look like scissors.
7: They're just like, they're big garden shears. Yeah. Yeah, I know what you're talking about.
17: Just the little hand ones with the spring on it.
7: Oh, yes, like pruning ones, pruning ones.
17: Yeah, that's it.
7: It's not correct, though. Thank you, Cam.
15: Thanks.
7: I like where your head's at.
15: Sharon from Rassie. Good morning and happy chilly Friday. What do you reckon our secret sound is?
18: Good morning. I think it might be a mechanical metronome.
7: God, what is a mechanical metronome,
15: Someone
7: Shaz?
15: Went to uni?
18: No, it's something you put when you're learning to play, like, the piano and things, and it kicks the beats.
15: Yeah, a little metal thing, yes.
18: Up and down, depending on how quick.
7: That's a very original guess.
15: That's very good. I think I saw it in a horror movie, actually, where they used it to kind of like bring out the demons of the piano or something.
7: Wow, it's not correct, though. Thank you, Sharon from Rassie.
15: Oh, that's a good one. Sebastian, good morning, sir. What do you reckon our secret sound could be?
19: Mate, I reckon it's a pair of secateurs, some pruning scissors.
7: Yeah.
15: Just had it, dude.
7: You do find them in the shed, though. I do like that.
15: Yeah, that works with the clues. Eddie from Gulliver, hello.
20: Hi there, how are you?
7: Good, mate. What do you reckon our secret sound is?
20: You're not bouncing a plastic rake on cement, are you?
7: Bouncing a plastic rake on cement.
15: I hate those black plastic rakes because the minute you start trying to put a bit of force on them, they just buckle up.
7: That's true. Break. Yeah, they do.
15: No good at all. Not good for the wet season up here. Thank you. Have a good one. And Lise from Kerwin, come on. The weight of the secret sound is on your shoulders for the week. What is it?
21: Oh, no pressure.
7: No pressure. What's the secret sound?
21: I reckon it's one of those spring-loaded hole diggers that you push on it to dig a hole.
7: Oh.
21: Creeping up and down.
15: I love that. That just adds so much ease to the world. Have a listen.
21: But it's not.
15: It's not
7: correct. Oh, God, some really good guesses.
15: Thanks,
7: this morning.
15: Liz.
7: I like where everyone's head at where this clue is. As I said, the second clue that we only gave away this week is half the answer lives in your shed. Mm. I love that people of North Queensland are out in their back sheds frolicking around, seeing... making noises and stuff.
15: That's what we want. More noises across the weekend, okay? We'll bring this back thanks to Queensland Country Bank. Imagine more Monday morning at $1,580. Let's get some music in to get you where you're going on this beautiful North Queensland morning. The Police. Hopefully they're not bothering you this morning. Triple.

0: You got the CK and Kate Brekkie show, 13 degrees and Garbutt. 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I actually saw you in a fire commercial pop up selling, like promoting tickets.
1: I saw you one too.
0: Your t-shirt needed to be ironed. That was very crinkled.
1: Shut up. Yours is exactly the same.
2: Oh, 50 sizes too big too.
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4: News you probably missed.
1: Yeah, this is the news you might have missed this week. Just the small stuff, the fluff, the stuff that didn't make the front page or the back page. Cliff Kern, are you ready?
0: Go on then, Kate.
1: You know this. I know this. Ooshy madness has absolutely taken over the country. So if you're not across what these are, you get them at Woolies. You get them at Woolies.
0: Yep.
1: Every time you spend, I think it's $30. So we need to start bloody sending, you know, Woolies an invoice for all this stuff that we're
0: free,
1: doing for them.
0: I
1: swear to God. They're really hard to come by at the moment. My husband went to two different Woolies. Done. They're like, we don't have any in stock. This is on two separate days, so I don't know what is going on.
0: Yep.
1: But a very ultra rare, apparently, one is called a
0: bullseye.
1: Flocked bullseye.
0: I know it. Yeah.
1: Has been listed on eBay. Get this for $32,000.
0: Stop.
1: Are you joking me? Like, obviously,
0: no one's getting
1: it. It doesn't mean that's what someone is going to pay for it, but that is what they have listed it as. So Flocked. So it's from Disney, Pixar's Toy Story and stuff. Kids are going bananas for this. Mm. Have they been banned at your kids' schools?
0: Yeah, they've been banned.
1: Same. That only happened this week at Bo's school. They're like, no more. Done. People are stealing them. People are trading them. People are having fights over them. It's ridiculous.
0: I think there's actually some trading days happening maybe tomorrow at some of the Woolworths as well too. Take a moment for the staff. I actually got my... I do so many pop-ins at Woolies during the week, and I'm same deal. Went in to get it, and they're like, we're out. The lady who was working the self-serves, she was... I'm going to say, at the time, I was like, she was quite rude to me. But then I walk away and I thought, you know what? She's been hassled about it or she's all
1: She would
0: day.
1: Have been.
0: She would hate the O-word. She doesn't want to hear about it.
1: Do you know what? But kudos to the marketing department at Woolworths and stuff like that. God, I reckon if you are shopping at the other big one, Coles or an
0: What
1: Aldi,
0: are you doing, Coles?
1: 100%.
0: Step it up, yo.
1: Food news. Macca's Australia is trialling. This is down your wheelhouse. A new dessert. It is called Loaded Cookies.
0: Yeah.
1: So warm, gooey choc chips loaded with toppings. For you, CK, I have a little bit of a visual for you. So loaded with things like ice cream, chocolate, soft serve. There you go. Have a look at that.
0: You know what
1: we're talking about?
0: So the owner of a bunch of Macca's, Paul Risman.
1: Yes.
0: I personally messaged him, said, can Townsville get these? When are we getting them? I've never texted him about anything ever in my life.
1: I love it.
0: And then there's a loaded cookie on the website.
1: Well, they're being trialled at the moment. So they're only being tested across about 10 Macca's across New South Wales as well. So the trial ends in about 4 days. So,
0: of course it's going to work.
1: Expect to pay $7.95 for the cookie.
0: I'll pay it.
1: Loaded.
0: I think you go to Otto's and they're like maybe $10 for the loaded cookies.
1: I think these look good. They're served warm and stuff like that as well. Yeah, so
0: stop.
1: Rizzo, if you're listening, maybe just get onto that and bring the loaded cookies
0: Come
1: to
0: on, brother.
1: Townsville.
0: Pull some strings for
1: Can
0: us.
1: You imagine if they're just available to us across
0: over the road
1: here?
0: Yeah.
1: Dangerous. And this is a fun one, Dan. An Italian family accidentally threw out, get this, a 1 million euro lotto ticket, which is about $1.8 million. So the winning ticket, they threw it out. They went to check it at their local shop and the machine displayed non-payable. Now, they mistakenly thought that the ticket wasn't a winner, but it actually meant that the prize was too big for the shop to pay it out. Obviously, thinking it was worthless, they chucked it in the bin. Yes, that is exactly what she sounded like, Mama Maria from Italy. After they realised their mistake, they contacted the local waste management company and were like, hey, we need to see if we can search for this. After a couple of days, guess what?
0: They did it.
1: They found it.
0: Oh, my gosh.
1: Intact as well. Can you imagine?
0: You'd be bricking
1: it. Like sweating over losing. It was a $1.8 million lotto ticket. You would absolutely be kicking yourself in the guts, wouldn't you?
0: I won $24 on lotto and I thought I was ready to go to Macca's and buy up all the loaded cookies. So I can only imagine what $1 million
1: ticket. $1.8 million is what the equivalent was.
0: Would you shout the dump?
1: Of course you would.
0: Bit?
1: Absolutely. You'd be like, thank
0: Beers
1: you.
0: On me, boys.
1: You'd be like, here's a couple of hundred. I don't know, a couple of hundred, you think?
0: Bit of like, euros thrown their way?
1: Maybe 100 grand, share it amongst all of you, appreciate you guys.
0: You would, you really
1: 100%
0: would.
1: 100% you would.
0: Okay, well there's the news you missed.
1: That is the news you missed.
0: Thank you, young lady. We're going to be hitting the streets next. Kira is out and about and nose tapping for you if you're kind of around Riverway.
1: Oh, I like that.
0: Just drop it to a crawl. We'll find out her exact location for a chance to score some free stuffs next here at Triple M.
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6: And if you've got some arty kids and maybe looking to keep them busy over the weekend, the City Council's poster competition is in full swing. It's National Water Week and essentially council want the kids to design some posters. All the details, head over to Facebook. They can win some pretty cool prizes as well. Triple M. A club.

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2: Kira, our Triple M Roadie. CK dropped a little clue earlier. He said the word Riverway. Is that where you are close to?
3: Smack bang. That's where I'm at.
2: Love it. Here it is. Go find her.
3: I'm on the side of the Riverway skate park. So if that helps you find me.
4: Funniest moment. 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
2: Mm-hmm.
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3: Do a kickflip.
4: Yeah, I know. Not as a 43-year-old dude anymore, I tell you what. What are you doing down there today?
3: Well, this Sunday, Riverway is a busy place, and there's Trot for Tom, there's the Sue Bell Triathlon, it's all happening down at Riverway this weekend. Get behind your community.
4: Nice.
3: But if you've got the Listen app, I've got a Galactic Donut voucher just for you. But that's not all. I've got Dare Charged Iced Coffee, All Beans, No Bull, and Wonder White Bread Baked Fresh Daily in Townsville. 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I'll be here at Riverway on Riverway Drive for the next 15 minutes, thanks to Sombreros. 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
5: Dalrymple Road traffic has built up inbound through Nathan Street and Riverway Drive is a good run through the major intersections. Wilcox Street, Q Street inbound, there's some queuing as you're heading through towards the city, and works are continuing for Ross River Road, Kalara Street intersection. Safety improvements, 6 a.m. until 6 p.m. ongoing until the 28th of August. 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
2: Good morning, I'm Lee Jollo. It was a back-to-basics approach for the Cowboys last night, beating the Titans 30-8. Coach Todd Payton says any win is a good win after last week's record 70-point loss to the Roosters.
3: Well, we're taking a win any way it come, but we played with a fair bit of control, and I don't think the game was ever in doubt after 18-4, and they just stuck at it, which is what we had to do.
2: A 23-year-old man has been arrested at the Townsville Shopping Centre food court after being tracked from Kirwan by the police helicopter. Police say no one was seriously hurt. Alliance Aviation is cutting staff and flying hours following a renegotiated leasing agreement with Qantas. The FIFO charter operator says the previous deal wasn't financially sustainable. The company, which has a base in Townsville, is planning to reduce its fleet by 7 aircraft. And the Townsville Flames take on the Mackay Meteorettes for NBL 1 North Glory this weekend. The best of three grand final series will take place at Carmichael Ford Stadium starting tonight at 6 p.m.
1: Triple M National News.
4: Good morning, I'm Michaela Savage. Hope for mortgage holders. According to a new Finder survey, the majority of experts believe the Reserve Bank will keep the cash rate on hold. The RBA hands down its decision on Tuesday. Some winter weather is coming for southern Australia thanks to a cold front moving through this weekend. The Bureau of Meteorology is predicting rain will cause river level rises in Victoria, with flood watch warnings likely to be issued. Investigations are underway after a shooting in Greenacre in Western Sydney overnight. A young man has been rushed to hospital in a stable condition. Seven's reporter Sam Payne says police believe they've found the getaway car.
5: It was on fire, torched in Granville. Now, they're currently treating this as the telltale signs of a gangland hit. They're asking anyone for any information to come forward.
4: A new analysis of accidents in England and Wales shows e-scooter riders are three times more likely to suffer traumatic brain injuries than motorcyclists are.
6: Good morning, Australia. 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
4: Cowboys have bounced back from their Roosters' embarrassment to beat the Titans 30-8. The victory also sees the North Queensland side move back into the top eight. And Bo Ryan reckons there is some merit to the NRL hiring a media cop, saying sometimes people take things too far.
7: I saw a Nico Hines one recently, yep. And it was horrendous.
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7: 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We're in a democracy.
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2: Today in Townsville, mostly cloudy with a top of 27, dropping down to 16 degrees tonight, and tomorrow mostly sunny with a high of 26. Similar conditions Sunday. 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
12: Of the week.
13: Yeah, that's right. We only launched this one last week. Kate, caller of the week.
14: Yeah, it's amazing. So the Holiday Inn have decided to join us. And, like, we loved having you guys, and we would love to have more of your listeners stay with us. So for every single week, we've got a $200 Holiday Inn voucher just to give away to someone that called the show.
13: For anything. Literally, call up, say, hey, let us know about a crash out there. Competitions, anything at all.
14: Correct.
13: You go in the draw. Thanks to Townsville Holiday Inn. Townsville say a high, warm welcome and city comfort in the heart of the city. We sat around the round table yesterday.
14: We did.
13: Pulled out a name.
14: We did.
13: And let's give Jess a call to let her know she is our caller of the week.
15: Good morning, this is Jess.
13: Jess, it's CK and Kate from Triple M.
15: Oh my goodness. Good morning.
14: Oh my goodness, good morning.
13: Did we wake
14: you up?
15: Hey, no, I'm still getting over tonsillitis.
14: Oh, you poor thing. That's not good.
15: No, it's a horrible sickness. I'm telling you what.
14: Hey, yeah. We've got a really good way of making you feel better. Are you ready?
15: Oh,
8: Okay, I'm ready.
14: Okay, you called us this week. We were chatting ushies. Mm-hmm. You came in and you did a little swapsie with our friend CK. Just for calling the show, you are our caller of the week this week. You've just scored yourself a $200 Holiday Inn voucher.
11: What?
14: You and your sick little tonsils to the Holiday Inn and you just have a night by yourself, okay?
11: Oh, stop. That's so lovely. Thank you so much.
13: You are so... Our pleasure. You did the hard work by calling up the radio show, so well done to you.
11: Oh, it's been such a rough week too. That's so good. Thank you, guys.
14: Our absolute pleasure. Thank you for listening. We appreciate you and you just enjoy... That little night at the Holiday Inn.
13: Time, yeah.
11: Oh, thank you so much. I really appreciate it.

0: It's the CK and Kate Breakfast Show, 18 minutes away from 8 o'clock. Townsville's 102.3 Triple M. And it looks like, Kate, the North Queensland Toyota Cowboys, they're looking to plant their flag in Logan. A brand new leagues club is popping up down there. Not just your average footy pub either. This venue is going to be packed with 100 poker machines and expected to bring in something like $13.5 million a year.
1: That's interesting. I hadn't read anything about this before. I know you and I were tagged in a video. Interesting that the Cowboys are wanting to sort of sow their seed.
0: Logan of all places.
1: Down south as well. I mean, Logan people are footy-loving people as well. Not surprising. I mean, I know the Cowboys is a footy team to everybody, but it's also a business.
0: Yeah, it really is.
1: It's a business that's trying to make money. The Cowboys Leagues Club is attached to that. I know that we had, there was some audio that was from the mayor of Logan. This is what the mayor of Logan had to say about the Cowboys' plans to go and sow the seed down their end of the world.
2: This leagues club is intending on having 100 pokie machines, which will generate about $13.7 million from Logan every year for them to send back up to Townsville. I don't think that's right. I think if you're going to be in Logan and you're going to have the harm that pokie machines can cause, you should be reinvesting back in the community you're based in. They're proposing to give $100,000 of that $13 million back in the first year and $1.6 million over 5 years after that. I don't think that's good enough.
0: Yeah, so one side you've got the Cowboys expanding their brand, obviously a much-loved football brand, seriously, chasing some serious dollars. Then the mayor's going, whoa, what's going to happen and what are we getting out of this one? What's your take?
1: Well, I think at the end of the day, the Cowboys is a business. Here is an organisation, the Cowboys organisation, going, hey, we want to invest in your city. Sure, there are poker machines attached to it, but a leagues club isn't the first business to be having poker machines. No. You've got pubs around the country that do that as well. And let's just forget poker machines for a second. The Cowboys Leagues Club, great venues for kids. You can go get food there. There's a great sense of community and stuff. It is a place for the Logan people to eat, to drink,
0: come together.
1: Nothing better
0: than sport.
1: And you also think of the jobs that would be attached to something like a leagues club going down to Logan as well. I think it's great for the economy. I think the mayor is obviously saying that he wants the money pumped back into the economy. And look, fair play, but the Cowboys have promised that. Let us
0: spread
1: our wings. Cowboys Leagues Club down in Logan, I say.
0: I think the official message to Mayor John is shut up. you know what? This is for us. I think he's just jealous he didn't get an invite to the opening night. Mate, we'll work on a free buffet for you, all right? Go Cowboys!
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2: Yeah, the CK and Kate Brekkie Show. If you're just joining us, the Logan Mayor is up in arms this morning after it's been announced that a Cowboys Leagues Club, yes, our very own Cowboys, will be popping up in their neck of the woods. 133353. Darren, what do you reckon?
12: Mate, how you going? Question for you to ask that mayor down in Logan.
3: Yeah.
12: How much money does the RSL club in Logan pump into the local economy down there? And what do they do for the local people down there?
2: Great
3: That's
2: question.
3: A very good question, Daryl. I can guarantee that there'd be quite a few RSL clubs down there. I think it's the fact that it's maybe a business from up north.
2: Footy team.
3: From up north, there's a bit of animosity. They think, how dare you bring your Cowboys stuff down to Logan?
2: Well, let's be honest. The Broncos are absolutely shocking. Had the worst season ever. Mm-hmm. So, you know, if you want to attach yourself to a winning club with some great jerseys, why not let the Cowboys pop up down there?
12: Exactly. And not only that, we're much better people up here than there.
2: Much better. Much better. Yes. Townsville, North Queensland, a lot better than those southern folk. Good on you, Daz.
12: Cheers, mate.

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1: All right, $1,000. Let's really annoy the Triple M finance team this morning and give away another $1,000, shall we? I'm going to give you the question and answer to number three this morning. Which reptile is famous for changing the colour of its skin?
2: Can I put it into song?
1: Yes, you can. Go.
2: Come a chameleon.
1: Absolutely. Chameleon is the answer for question number three. You get the other nine right, we'll just give you $1,000.
2: Oh, man, that's a nice... You're not retiring, but Jesus, making the weekend taste good.
1: Imagine $1,000 in your bank account. Like, that's just putting a smile on your
2: 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I'm in regional radio, Kate. I'm 100-air. 1-3-3-5-3 if you'd like to have a crack at our little pressure test. 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Just apologies again, too, if you're calling through. Producer John is chucking a sickie.
1: He has.
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4: Traffic on Dalrymple Road inbound is heavy with queuing it through Nathan Street and Riverway Drive. That is a good run through the major intersections. There are works continuing for Ross River Road, Kalara Street intersection for safety improvement till August 28, 6 a.m. till 6 p.m. Traffic on Woolcock Street is built up at Hugh Street with some queuing towards the city. 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
16: Good morning, I'm Lee Jollo. A 23-year-old man is in custody after allegedly fleeing police in Kirwan before running through an Aitken Vale shopping centre. Police say he attempted to enter several vehicles and damaged others before being arrested in the food court. No one was seriously injured and investigations are continuing. One of the Cancer Council's favourite fundraisers is making a return. The Relay for Life is back after a three-year gap, with more than 300 people raising money at the Townsville Sports Precinct tomorrow. Townsville's Strand will host a weekend of 3x3 basketball from tomorrow, with athletes competing for FIBA ranking points and a place on the road to Brisbane 2032. And the Cowboys have responded to last week's demolition in the best way possible, beating the Titans 32-8 on the Gold Coast last night. Coach Todd Payton says he's proud of the response.
17: Yeah, last week was difficult. First 12-15 hours after the game was really tough. But we had to get past it, and yeah, we did that.
18: Triple M National News.
19: Hey, I'm Michaela Savage. The Health Minister has defended recent comments made by Tanya Plibersek. She said there's never been a better time to be a first home buyer. Mark Butler telling Seven she meant while it's still tough for young people to crack into the market, federal government policies are making it easier.
20: Well, I think what Tanya and Jerome are both referring to is the fact that first home buyers are now taking centre stage in auctions on Saturday afternoons rather than having to compete time and time again with investors who have the benefit of a tax break.
19: Overseas, a US Senate committee has voted to hold Dr. Anthony Fauci in contempt of Congress. It comes after he refused to answer questions about the COVID pandemic during a recent hearing. Briefly, the US is set to deploy 2,300 troops to a military base in WA to support enduring submarine deployments. And half the country is expecting a cold snap by the end of the weekend, thanks to a low-pressure system moving up from the edge of Antarctica up towards the southern half of Australia.
21: Good morning, Australia. 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
19: The Cowboys are back in the top eight after sinking the Titans 30-8 on the Gold Coast. And questions have been raised around how the NRL's media cop will work. The league is set to hire someone to monitor commentators, crack down on overly negative coverage and conflicts of interest within the code. NRL legend Brayton Astor says it's also all speculation at the moment.
22: They're going to have to keep an eye on it. I don't know how they're going to police it, but I'm not sure this whole media cop thing, it's been beat up pretty hard.
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16: Today in Townsville, mostly cloudy with a top of 27, dropping down to 16 degrees tonight, and tomorrow mostly sunny with a high of 26. Similar conditions Sunday. 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
0: We got $1,000 up for grabs, and I am excited that hopefully Margaret from Gulliver Kate is going to be cashed up. And I don't know, they got a chill weekend, but how does $1,000, Margaret, like, affect your plans? Would you go reckless with this money, or are you a responsible grown-up?
1: I'm responsible. I'll save it for something.
2: Oh, good for you. Like a rainy day. That's very sensible. Boo.
0: Shopping spree at Townsville Shopping Centre or something.
2: I love it.
0: All right. You know this game's played. Townsville, if you're new here, 10 questions. We'll put 60 seconds on the clock. Margaret can say pass. We'll try to come back to those answers. We take first answers only and no help from anybody else. Good to go, Margaret.
1: Sure.
0: Okay, are you good to go, Kate?
2: Good to go, yes.
0: All right, good luck, North Queensland. Your time starts now.
2: Margaret, in Australia, what season follows spring?
1: Autumn.
2: Who released the hit song Girls Just Want to Have Fun?
1: Cindy Lauper.
2: Which reptile is famous for changing the colour of its skin?
1: Chameleon.
2: What body of water separates Townsville from Magnetic Island?
1: Ooh, pass.
2: What type of pasta looks like small grains of rice?
1: Risotto?
2: Which Australian government agency collects tax?
1: ATO.
2: What is 180 divided by 4?
1: Forty-five.
2: What is the name of the body's largest artery?
1: Oh. Pass.
2: What instrument is used to measure earthquakes? It's a seismograph. In Australia, what season follows spring? As soon as this came out of your mouth, you knew it was wrong, didn't you?
1: Yeah,
2: I feel like that caught you up, and then you got the wobblies, but it was summer is after spring.
1: Of course.
2: Cindy Lauper sings Girls Just Want to Have Fun. Chameleon Tick. The body of water that separates Townsville and Maggie Island is Cleveland Bay.
1: I was going to say that.
2: A lot of whales out there.
0: I
1: have water in the answer. But.
2: Yeah. No, there is a lot of whales out there at the moment, CK. The type of pasta that looks like small grains of rice is orzo.
0: Oh, wow.
2: What did you say?
0: Risotto. Did you say
1: that's what they make from it, isn't it?
0: That's what I thought it was risotto, too.
2: Yeah. Well, I think the different kinds are. Do you know what? Let's give
0: just
2: it to
0: give
2: her.
0: It's yours.
2: John's not here. Boss is not here. Let's just give it to her. Which Australian agency collects tax? ATO, correct. 180 divided by 4 is 45.
0: Well done.
2: The name of the body's largest artery is an aorta. A seismograph, and there are we didn't get to the last question either.
0: And Stevie in the studio is very upset that you also lost the pressure test. But the good news is you do have yourself some Zambrero voucher coming your way, all right?
1: Lovely, thank you.
0: Thank you, Margaret. Have a lovely weekend. It's the CK and Kate Breakfast Show. We'll be back in a few moments' time. Kyle Felt giving us his take on last night's game of footy here on Triple M.

0: The Cowboys beat the Titans last night, 30 points to 8. It was a much needed win to wrap it all up for us. We are joined this morning by Mr. Kyle Felt. G'day, Felty.
1: Good morning, guys. How are we?
0: Mate, really good. First and foremost, yes, we needed that. What'd you make of last night?
1: Yeah, it was very good compared to last week. It was like a whole new team, which is great to see.
2: Can I say, anyone that had a bet on Jason getting the first try over the line would have been very happy with the payoff. 1,426 days since his last try.
0: Right.
2: I know the guys were pushing pretty hard during his last milestone game to try to get him over.
0: Yeah.
2: This is a pretty big deal for him, right?
1: Yeah, well, like I said, 1,224 games or something like that. That's a long time between drinks for the big fella. So I'm glad that he finally got over.
0: Mm. What was the difference last night, Felty? Do you think it was our defence? Because they looked a bit possessed in terms of their defence once the Titans sort of hit our line and stuff. I thought they played fantastically. What do you think was the thing that got us across the line last night?
1: Like I said last week, I think their 1% is like their little efforts last week let them down, whereas this week it looked like they really, I guess, took accountability on them sort of things, like the kick chase, the clean from marker and putting pressure on their halves. And I think that's one thing I noticed the most is their intensity in the defence as well. Like their line speed had changed a lot. I don't think the Gold Coast got out there and then within like the first six sets they had. So you can see they were out making amends, and it really showed on the scoreboard as well.
0: Mate, we're playing Para next week. You weren't here for the Para game, but geez, it was one of the tightest, probably one of the best games of the year as well. Can we beat Para next weekend after that big win last night?
1: I think we can if we keep up the momentum and the attitude and I guess the way they trained. I reckon we have a good shot. But at the end of the day, it's how the boys turn up on game day. And
2: appreciate your time. And we know you're off to have a whack of some golf balls.
0: What's a cowboy? What is it today, Felty, that you're doing?
1: I think it's a cowboy community day for all the sponsors and a little golf day. So I got roped into that one, being an old boy, so it'd be good.
2: How the other half live.
0: Look at you, mate. Semi-unemployed, semi-part-time AFL player, semi-Cowboys call team. I love this life for you, Felty.
1: It's a tough life. Someone's got to live it.
0: I love it, mate.
2: Thanks so much. Absolute Cowboys legend and Cowboys call team member, Kyle Felt. Thanks, mate. Enjoy your day.
1: Thank you very much. See you guys.
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4: Hey, good morning. Top to 27 degrees. And if you're looking for any excuse not to do the dishes tonight, the Rotary Strand Night Markets are back. 5 o'clock at Strand Park. I tell you what, it may be early, but I am definitely craving some Ning's dumplings right about now. Should be a great night. The weather's looking perfect for it. We're Triple M.

0: And if you love your 80s, after 9 o'clock, our Awesome 80s Friday continues non-stop with Cliffo and, of course, our 50K Narrapy Workday, where you can win $50,000 if we stuff up and play the same song twice. In the meantime...
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0: Hooray.
3: Where are you?
4: Guys, you can call me Thomas. I'm at the Townsville Train Park
3: on Boundary Street. Absolutely love it there. What is the date? Is it open this weekend?
0: No, I think it was the last Sunday of every month.
4: Yes, we've just missed it. Yeah. I did have a change of plans this morning. I was going down Sturt Street, but there was a car accident. So you'll find me at Townsville Train Park on Boundary Street in Railway Estate. Thank you. And if you need protein, I've got Dairy Farmers Protein Smoothies and Wonder White Bread baked fresh daily in Townsville. This is Kira, your Triple M Roadie. I'll be here on Boundary Street at the Townsville Train Park for the next 15 minutes, thanks to Sombreros. 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
5: Traffic on Ross River Road's a moderate run with bursts of build-up coming through the major intersections, and there are works continuing at Kalara Street for safety improvements until 6 p.m. tonight. Dalrymple Road traffic's very heavy inbound. There's queuing through Duckworth and Bayswater intersections. Charters Towers Road traffic has been clearing well into the city. And traffic on Woolcock Street has built up through the major crosses. Police are making Queensland safer. They have an important job to do, so there's no excuse for abuse, authorised by the Queensland Government, Brisbane. Now you're up to date on Townsville's 102.3 Triple M.
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12: Good morning, I'm Lee Jollo. Relief for Cowboys fans and coach Todd Payton, his side bouncing back from their horror loss to the Roosters with a 30-8 win against the Titans. He says it was a back-to-basics approach.
13: Probably one of the easier weeks, to be fair. Like, it was less detail around what we're doing from a coaching aspect, and it was more just around our attitude and effort. Focus on ourselves and play with a fair bit of control.
12: A 23-year-old man has been arrested following a police incident spanning Kirwan and Aitken Vale yesterday. Police allege he fled from officers, attempted to get into several vehicles and ran through a shopping centre before being detained. The abandoned Holden Commodore has been declared a crime scene as investigations continue. Alfred Dowd from Townsville's St Joseph's Primary School has taken out the top prize in a Queensland literacy competition. And the NBL 1 North Grand Final kicks off tonight at the Carmichael Ford Stadium, the Townsville Flames taking on the Mackay Meteorettes.
14: Triple M National News.
15: Morning, I'm Michaela Savage. The Attorney General has written to the Privacy Commissioner asking for a review of camera glasses. It comes days after Kmart sold out of a pair for $89. Capable of capturing videos and pictures. Another cash rate hold could be on the cards for mortgage holders this month. It's what over 90% of experts responding to a poll by Finder are predicting. The Reserve Bank hands down its decision on Tuesday next week. Briefly to the US, two new executive orders signed by Donald Trump aim to restrict eligibility for birthright citizenship. The White House trying to crack down on so-called birth tourism. And back home, a cold front is bringing some wintry weather this weekend for much of the country's south.
16: Really, Sunday is going to be the wettest and windiest day for much of southeastern Australia. We're expecting to see very gusty northwesterly winds ahead of the front, likely to see some severe weather warnings issued for damaging winds.
15: Alana Cherney from the Bureau of Meteorology there.
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15: The Cowboys have made a comeback from the club's darkest day to beat the Titans 30-8 on the Gold Coast. Sees North Queensland re-enter the top eight. Coach Todd Payton says it's a great result after last week.
13: Yeah, last week was difficult. First 12, 15 hours after the game was really tough. But we had to get past it and Yeah, we did that.
15: Round 23 action continues tonight with the Warriors hosting the Panthers before the Roosters and Bulldogs go head-to-head.
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12: Today in Townsville, mostly cloudy with a top of 27, dropping down to 16 degrees tonight, and tomorrow mostly sunny with a high of 26. Similar conditions Sunday. And your music sorted with a curated playlist for every mood. 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
19: Yeah, okay, I'm going to test you now. I want to see if you've been paying attention. How does the triple play on Triple M work?
20: Oh, my brain. I've only had one coffee this morning. So there are three songs. We're going to play
19: correct.
20: Them back to back.
19: Back
20: once
19: to back.
20: You hear the third song, give us a call, 133353.
19: Yep.
20: Cliffo will be on between 9 and 2.
19: Yep.
20: Once you get through, you'll be on a very short list to win $10,000.
19: You've done the homework.
20: Is that right?
19: Well done,
20: that's
19: yeah.
20: Done.
19: So now we just got to tell you what songs you've got to be listening out to. They're all good. It's Friday. I like an awesome 80s Friday.
20: As do I.
19: There's some good bangers from the 80s.
20: Can you believe that the 80s was 40 years ago?
19: My lower back can. Yeah.
20: Wrap your head around that. To me, it was like 20 years ago, but no, 40 years ago.
19: All right, here's some of the songs that did not come out 20 years ago.
20: Hit me.
19: John Mellencamp with Lonely Old Night. Can you guess the next artist? Do you know her name?
20: Oh, you can put me on the
19: head. I love this. Her name's Pat Benatar.
20: Pat Benatar.
19: Hit me with your best shot. Do you know this band?
20: East End Boys and West End Girls. I can sing along to songs, but I'm never good with names.
19: Pet Shop Boys.
20: Of course
19: I'm going to start
20: is.
19: Doing this every day.
20: No, you're going to make me look like an idiot.
19: Yes, that's okay. Your job's to talk around the songs, not
20: yes,
19: sing them, okay?
20: That's so true, thank God.
19: John Mellencamp, Pat Benatar, and Pet Shop Boys. Those three artists, when they pop up during Cliffo's show today, there's a chance for you to take out 10 grand, so...
20: That easy, ladies and gentlemen.
19: Yeah, this is going to be fun from next week with me challenging
20: you.
19: No,
20: you're going to pick on me now, aren't you?
19: Yes. Yes, I am. Hang tight. We'll be hitting the front page. All the big news that has got North Queensland talking. We'll jump in that one next. Let's get there, though, with Train. You know this band? They're called Train, Kate. It's Triple M.

0: About 18 minutes away from 9 on the CK and Kate Brekkie show, looking for tops of 26. Cloudy at times. It's 17 at the moment. And didn't watch the news last night. That's all right.
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3: 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So if you're on your way to work, on your way to school, whatever, you actually know what has happened.
0: You're going to sound smart. Everyone's going to be like, whoa, they're watching CNN and reading the bulletin every day. Townsville Health have confirmed a locally acquired case of the Murray Valley encephalitis. A patient from Hinchinbrook got bitten by a mozzie and has got sick from this one. Just a heads up, this virus can be pretty serious if you get it. There can be swelling of the brain, high fever, severe headaches, confusion, seizures, even long-term neurological damage, or as I like to call it, hanging out with Kate. this is you get it from getting bitten by an infected mosquito. So it's not like you can get it from person. It's not
3: so
0: like a COVID.
3: So is it called
0: something.
3: Murray Valley encephalitis because it comes from the Murray Valley? Is that the idea, Cliff Kern?
0: In my research, I don't know. Someone in Hinchinbrook got done. Just so, I guess, a timely reminder that, you know, getting bitten by mosquitoes, even in winter. We live in the Wild West.
3: We do live in the Wild West, yeah. So be careful. Stay away from those mozzies.
0: If you want some more details, Queensland Health website. I did read some of the comments. Because, you know, that's where I like to wallow.
3: Of course you
0: like
3: do.
0: A pig in mud.
3: You do.
0: Everyone's like, oh, here we go. The government's trying to control us through mosquitoes.
3: Oh, next there'll be like Murray River encephalitis vaccinations that we have to all take. implant 5G into our bodies
0: so the
3: government can like charge us more taxes and stuff.
0: Yeah.
3: Cooker. Yeah.
0: And mainstream media's controlling. Anyway, Australians are now facing another alcohol price hike. Taxes on spirits and RTDs are jumping to over $110 per litre from next week. This is the biggest increase in years. Your family was involved in hospitality for a very long time. So
3: yeah.
0: You've seen this.
3: My hubby ran the Dally. He ran the old Metropole back in the day and stuff as well, the Vale.
0: So you know all about this stuff,
3: I know
0: right?
3: all about this. And I know that drinking out is expensive. I gave up the Terps almost 3 years ago. But I did read some stats that just alcohol sales in general are pretty
0: tough.
3: Down. This next generation, I think it's Gen Z or whoever it is, they're just not drinking as much as us and our boomer parents. So
0: when you think about this, this is the 79th tax rise in 40 years.
3: Wow. What's that? That's about 2 years, CK. That's wild.
0: It is crazy. So we are now literally one of the highest in the world. The around $30 is looking for a standard bottle now is just made up from tax. $30 about. It's pushing people away from drinking, and obviously we're seeing the same thing with tobacco sales here in Australia. It's becoming expensive to have, I guess, inverted commas, fun. If that's,
3: or to
0: if
3: have,
0: that's,
3: yeah, it's becoming expensive to drink alcohol as well. And look, I don't know what the solution is, but if you look at how, I guess, us Aussies do tend to, let's call it abuse alcohol, we do, we're sort of up there. Is the price
0: it's our
3: something?
0: Convict roots.
3: Yeah, but is there something to do with that? You look at some of the other countries around the world where alcohol is pretty cheap and stuff like that. I think they don't have huge binge drinking problems like we do. I don't know what the solution is, but do you know what? If I was a drinker, I'd be ticked, but is it going to stop me from drinking? Hell no.
0: Well,
3: I'd be still getting my spirits, some RTDs.
0: Well, I think the problem, you kind of look bigger. It kind of means like places like the Tap House and, I don't know, the Empire, Commonwealth, these places that, like, you know, a small little business run
3: Correct.
0: By families.
3: Yeah, they are.
0: It's like, well, they got to pass the cost on to customers,
3: they
0: right?
3: They do. So, yeah, they do.
0: So anyway, I don't know. Anyway, draft beer and wine won't be affected. So vinos are all good, liners. All good. and finally, a record.

0: trek on Maggie Island. It's the 10th anniversary. And the best bit is that raising funds for school nutrition, Fuel for Schools.
1: Love Fuel for Schools. They do wonderful things. They feed little bellies around North Queensland, which is wonderful. Can you still go on the hike, or is it all done, sold out?
0: Great question. I think that you pretty much... You rock up. What are they going to do?
1: Well, stick it in the calendar
0: say
1: for
0: Kate
1: next
0: said
1: year.
0: Say Kate
1: from Triple M.
0: $1.4 million is going to be pumped into the region from this one. So
1: that is amazing. Have you done that hike before?
0: No, I love Maggie Island hikes. We go 2 a year. And just it's a great place just to find one's soul.
1: If you could recommend a good hike on Magnetic Island, where are you recommending?
0: That is a really great question.
1: Fort Walks?
0: You can't go wrong with the forts. Guaranteed to see a koala.
1: Yeah.
0: And it doesn't matter how many times you've climbed to the top of the forts, you feel accomplished and you look back over Maggie and over the Coral Sea and you're just like, this is Australia.
1: You know, shamedly, I've never done the Forks Walk.
0: Are you kidding?
1: No, I'm not. Do you know, every time I go to Maggie, I take the kids as well.
0: They can do it.
1: Or we go over... But please, you've seen my daughter. She whinges when she doesn't have her Weet-Bix on time. She's not going to do the Forts Walk with me. But
0: I promise you, Stevie will do the Fort. We did with Penny last year.
1: Did you?
0: Four years old. Pumped it all the way up there. Dude, honestly, you got to do it.
1: Oh, yeah, I do. Because we go over there like Christmas, Boxing.
0: Yeah, but you stay at Peppers and rich people places.
1: Please. No, it's just too hot to do the Fort Walks at that time of year. So now is probably a really good time to do it.
0: Yes. There's your plans for the weekend, all right? And there's your front page. More local news headlines. We'll catch up with the newsroom about 9 o'clock. Hang tight on the other side of this. You're off to the Townsville Cup.
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5: Hey, good morning. Our 50K No Repeat Workday is back just after 9 o'clock with Cliffo. If we stuff up and play the same song twice between 9 and 4, let us know about it. 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

0: We're Triple M. Hope you a good time. It's the greatest hits. It's the CK and Kate Brekkie show. Before we get out of here, Townsville Cup obviously taking over the city tomorrow. I think it would be great to, Cliffo, Kate, to actually kind of talk about your experience. You were at the Ladies' Day over the weekend.
1: We were.
2: It was so good.
0: You're still recovering, aren't you?
1: You're just living your best life. I saw Cliffo be back and forth, holding his little drink and putting on little bets, losing all of his money.
0: Nice.
2: I was double parked at one point.
0: Yeah,
2: and
0: good.
2: For the first time since I was about 20 years old, I got pulled up by security.
0: Oh, for being reckless?
2: Nah, just for having two drinks. He says, brother, you can't have two drinks here. I said, mate, I'm 42 years old. I've got two kids. I'm not starting
0: this
2: shit.
0: Sir, put down your weapons.
2: It's all good here. Anyway.
0: Well, it's going to be a good day.
2: Double parked again anytime soon.
0: Lessons learned. Well, listen, we've got tickets to go check out the Chrysalis Marquee tomorrow. You could surely be triple parked there.
1: Yeah, give us a call, 133353, if you'd like to take those tickets off our hand. Include all your food, all your booze, all your entertainment. It is a really lovely tenant. It's a really, really nice way to watch the races too.
0: Yeah, cool. Congratulations on that one. Hey, just don't hang up because we don't have a producer at the moment, so we'll take a phone call after.
2: this is old school.
0: After we have a
2: chat.
0: Who
2: made your coffee this morning, guys?
0: Yeah, I know, right?
2: Kate, who gave you your morning foot rub?
0: Yeah.
1: Had to give it to myself.
2: I know.
0: You got much plans for the weekend, Cliff? What's going on?
2: Yeah, I do. Tonight, actually, the whole Fan Bam, we're off to see Frozen, Townsville Choral
1: Wonderful.
2: Society production.
1: Nice.
2: And I've made rezos at the Hotel Allen to go and have dinner.
1: Have you been there
2: beforehand?
0: Rezos.
2: Wow. I haven't been there since the renovations.
0: Yeah.
2: But the Hotel Allen is where I asked my now wife, you know this story, Kate, to be my girlfriend.
0: Cute.
2: Well, around the corner, there used to be a Pizza Capers. And this is back in the days when Mish lived in a unit in Condon and I lived in a unit in Railway Estate and she was crashing at my joint. It was Friday night. We went to get a pizza at Pizza Capers. And while they were making it or whatever, we went and had a sneaky schooner at the Hotel Allen. And I thought, well, better now, like, why not?
0: Yeah.
2: Better now, like, now or never kind of vibes. Do you want to make this official? Do you want to meet my girlfriend? And to my surprise, every day since, she said yes.
0: The Hotel Allen is renowned for its romantic.
2: Yes.
0: Second on the list. You're just after kissing at Castle Hill or something, Mount Stewart, you know what I mean?
1: Mate, it looks great. You'll absolutely love it. They've done such a great job. Plenty of kids' areas and stuff as well.
2: It went from worst to first, didn't it?
1: It's amazing.
2: What a reno.
1: That's enjoy awesome. That. That sounds wonderful.
2: Thanks, guys.
0: We want a romantic breakdown come Monday morning. Yeah. Not too much of a breakdown. You have a good weekend, Kate? You got much going on?
1: You know, sport, more sport, that kind of stuff. I'm looking forward to having a semi-quiet weekend.
0: Yeah, sounds good. That sounds good. Well, guys, thank you so much for hanging out this week. Cliff's about to jump in next. 50K, no repeat workday. 10K triple play. We got you covered all day. They all rhyme. Have a lovely Friday. We'll catch you Monday.
1: Cost of
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26: Good morning, I'm Lee Jollo, a hung jury in the trial of former priest Neville Crean. The 86-year-old has pled not guilty to allegedly abusing a boy in the late 70s and early 80s, but the jury was unable to reach a unanimous verdict. The matter will return to a Townsville court next week. Workers at Cleveland Youth Detention Centre have walked off site calling for better working conditions. Current statistics show over 60% of workers are not making it through the first year of their employment. A brand new celebration of North Queensland's best live music will touch down at Townsville's Queen's Gardens this weekend. The Winter Garden Festival of Music runs 3 till 6pm on Saturday and Sunday, featuring the Great Barrier Reef Orchestra, the Royal Australian Army Band and local artists. And the Cowboys remain in the NRL Finals mix despite their record loss a week ago. They're up to 7th after a 30-8 win against the Titans last night, Jason Taumalolo scoring his first try since 2022.
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28: Morning, I'm Michaela Savage. The US is set to deploy 2,300 troops to a military base in WA to support enduring submarine deployments. They'll be deployed to help Perth's HMAS Stirling. Deputy Prime Minister Richard Marles telling Nine it's an important step in the AUKUS program.
29: America operating from HMAS Stirling will be really important in terms of giving us the opportunity to get the skills to work on nuclear-powered submarines, to work in them. We actually have submariners working in them right now.
28: Mortgage holders could be in for another cash rate hold next week. The Reserve Bank is due to hand down its decision on Tuesday. More than 90% of experts think the RBA board will choose to keep interest rates at 4.35%, according to a Finder poll. Briefly, the Attorney General has written to the Privacy Commissioner raising concerns over the increasing availability of smart camera glasses. A new analysis of accidents in England and Wales has found e-scooter riders are three times more likely to suffer traumatic brain injuries than motorcyclists.
30: Research shows that regularly eating ultra-processed foods can increase your risk of developing type 2 diabetes by 53%. Search Diabetes Australia for more about the nation's fastest growing chronic condition.
28: The Titans have failed to put a dent in the Cowboys' finals hopes, going down 30-8 on the Gold Coast. Coach Josh Hannay says he feels like they're out of sorts playing their third game in just 11 days.
31: This ain't an excuse. I feel like physically we're saying all the right things and we know what we need to do. But it looks like we're just not able to kind of meet the physical challenge at the moment.
28: And the Warriors host the Panthers to kick off Friday night footy before the Bulldogs take on the Roosters.
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26: Today in Townsville, mostly cloudy with a top of 27, dropping down to 16 degrees tonight, and tomorrow mostly sunny with a high of 26. Similar conditions Sunday. 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
9: Good morning, beautiful North Queensland, and a particular good morning to Jason Taumalolo, Jake Clifford, the other Cliffo, Hillam Lukey and Jackson Purdue all getting much-needed points on the board last night for our Cowboys.
10: The Cowboys back on track and back in the eight. They sit in seventh on the live ladder. Todd Payton smiling. Good God, the earth has turned upside down. Cowboys 30, Titans 8.
9: All right. Can all breathe a sigh of relief. Our Cowboys still in the top eight. Just. As we hit go on another awesome 80s Friday, John Cougar Mellencamp on the way, in excess, and Wham! Straight up at Triple.

0: The champagne and, let's be honest, Great Northerns are on ice. The 2026 Ladbrokes Townsville Cup is tomorrow, and I got tickets to give away in a couple of minutes at Triple M's 10K Triple Play. You could play some bets with $10,000. Mel from Woolgaroo getting on the shortlist yesterday. Why do you want my $10,000, Mel?
1: Just for the sake of it.
0: And what are you going to spend it on if you win it?
1: I don't really know yet. I just have to sit and ponder for a bit.
0: You ponder away, Mel. For the rest of us, what you're listening out for today is John Mellencamp, Lonely Old Night, into Pat Benatar, Hit Me With Your Best Shot, into one of my faves from the 80s. Anything Pet Shop Boys from the 80s. Impossible to turn off. You turn it up when it's on Triple M every time. 133353 when we play them back to back to back. At Townsville's Triple M. Awesome 80s Friday.

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0: Sam from Mount Louisa, do you do races just kind of laid back, or do you do the whole thing, like the makeup and the, you know, the fascinator and the whole box and dice?
3: Yeah, so I'm more of a punter, so I'm, next to the bookies, put me bets on.
0: God, I could have used your help for Ladies' Day. I just, every bet, I lost. And then I let my wife pick a horse or two, and she just went from the colours of the bibs. And they were the only ones that placed all day, so maybe she's onto something.
3: Yeah, maybe, mate.
0: Hey, double pass all yours, my friend. Enjoy the Townsville Cup tomorrow, okay?
3: Perfect, awesome, thank you.
0: An awesome 80s Friday continues with Tina Turner. And how long's it been since we've played the Stranglers on Triple M? You'll hear Skin Deep in 10 minutes. 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
9: If someone tells you the new quarter pounder barbecue bacon is here, you don't Macca's walk.
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13: Hello. I'm Rowan's left ear, and I don't just listen, I have opinions. I'd like a bit of Triple M breakfast to go with my brekkie in the mornings, plus some good footy talk that I can rely on. Then, give me Triple M classic rock, cranked. Because even ears like me like a little rebellion.
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0: 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And with over 100 different dishes on offer, it's the biggest buffet in Townsville, Twin City Hotel, where it's all happening. 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

0: was recorded on an iPhone at his Madison Square Garden residency about 10 years ago. He was asked on a whim to play this song, and he hadn't done it live in, like, forever. And still, that's the performance he managed to bust out. I just love the clip. And I'm going to play the song in full as we continue Awesome 80s Friday. After your 10 o'clock local news at Triple M.
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24: Hi there, I'm Lee Jollo. Police have arrested a 23-year-old man after an incident that began in Kerwin and ended at the Townsville shopping centre. Patrols tracked the man with assistance from Polair after he allegedly fled officers in a Holden Commodore. He was taken into custody early yesterday afternoon with no serious injuries reported. FIFO charter operator Alliance Aviation is cutting staff and flying hours. That's after the company secured a new wet lease deal with Qantas after labelling the previous arrangement commercially unviable. Its fleet will be slowly trimmed from 30 aircraft to 23. The airline flies to 15 destinations across Queensland and has a base in Townsville. And more Queenslanders are waiting to see a specialist than last year. 360,000 are waiting for appointments to see if they need surgery, a rise of 15%. AMAQ has put together a group of doctors to figure out how to address the ballooning outpatient list in our state.
12: Triple M National News.
13: 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Another cash raise.